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4: Up the pressure. I'm Lisa LaSera, Fox News. The U.S. military launching a new round of strikes against Iran.
5: On the seventh consecutive night of U.S. airstrikes, Iran claims the U.S. is hitting civilian infrastructure. But the White House denies that, telling Fox the United States military has carried out strikes exclusively on military targets, including military logistics infrastructure, adding that it's Iran that's attacking civilian ships in the Strait. Still, a senior IRGC commander now warning that if U.S. strikes continue for several more days, Iran will move into a phase of full-scale offensive operations.
4: Fox's Aisha Hazmi at the White House. Earlier, the U.S. military says it targeted an observation deck used by the Revolutionary Guard to monitor ships coming into the Strait of Hormuz. President Trump says Canada will pay the cost of some pollution blanketing much of the U.S. from wildfires.
6: In a social media post, the president says he's holding Canada responsible for not properly maintaining their forest, saying the U.S. is being unnecessarily invaded by filthy, polluted, and unhealthy air. Hazardous air quality alerts have been posted across much of the U.S. President Trump suggests the yearly occurrence is costing the U.S. billions of dollars and says that cost of the pollution will be added to tariffs Canada is currently paying.
4: Fox's Jared Halpern at the White House and the president urging Darlene Graham, the sister of late Senator Lindsey Graham, to run for a full Senate term to replace her brother in South Carolina. Paul Pelosi, the husband of former House Speaker Nancy Pelosi, has been charged with misdemeanor hit and run after hitting a parked car in the Napa County Sheriff's Office. Says Pelosi was driving his convertible July 3rd in the heart of wine country when he hit a parked car on the city on the road. The Sheriff's Department says Pelosi did not have alcohol in his system. 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
10: 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Heroes like U.S. Army Sergeant William Bernard McKenna, exposed to burn pits. McKenna later died from T-cell lymphoma, leaving his wife, Dina, and two daughters. Tunnel to Towers honored Sergeant McKenna. 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
11: I'm Mandy Suganuma. A Honolulu law firm and gun control group are distributing free Guns Not Allowed signs to local businesses. This comes after a U.S. Supreme Court ruling struck down Hawaii's ban on firearms at private businesses without the owner's consent. Businesses must now post signs if they want to prohibit guns on their property. A Honolulu City Council committee is advancing a review of rising energy costs across city departments. Officials estimate electricity and fuel expenses will increase by about 25% during the current fiscal year. Higher fuel prices are expected to add about $7 million to annual transportation costs. Governor Josh Green only vetoed one bill during the 2026 legislative session. That one bill would have changed how the executive director of the Hawaii Teacher Standards Board is selected. He says the proposal needs further review to prevent confusion over the responsibilities of the Standards Board and Board of Education. The U.S.

0: Coast Guard says it rescued two men from a capsized catamaran around 11 miles off Haleiwa. A personal locator beacon alerted Tuesday at 11:52 a.m. and diverted aircraft already in the area. Crews located the 10-foot catamaran at 1:45 p.m. and a helicopter crew hoisted both men from the water. No injuries were reported. And scientists say coral reefs along Oahu's north shore are dying. They say mud left by the March Kona low storms has covered the reefs for more than 3 months. About 95% of the bleached corals are dead or beginning to die. Scientists are also monitoring warming ocean water. 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

0: Trump's Republican allies in Congress keep pushing the SAVE Act, the most devious voter suppression legislation Trump has ever dreamed up.
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4: 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Coming up next, our final news roundup and information overload hour.
6: All right, news roundup, information overload hour. Toll free, it's 800-941-SEAN. You want to be a part of the program this Friday. Let me play Caroline Leavitt, White House press secretary, and the comments she's making as it relates to the Citizenship Act of 2026 to end birthright citizenship for the children of illegals. And, you know, one of the worst rulings ever, but let me play it for you.
7: With respect to your question on birthright citizenship, I think the president has made his view and the White House has made our view on this case quite clear. We're going to continue to move forward to work with Congress, hopefully in the future, to remedy this problem in our country and to ensure that we cannot have this scam continuing where you have foreigners from all around the world traveling to our country to give birth to babies who are then given the greatest privilege on the face of the planet, American citizenship. That's not how our founding fathers intended this country to work or to operate, and the administration is committed to finding solutions to remedy that.
6: Now, if you recall, Justice Kavanaugh kind of left the door open and said that Congress could act in a way that would not necessitate a Supreme Court ruling because it's madness. You know, the idea you enter the country illegally, you know, years ago we used the term anchor babies, people that were due to give birth, crossing the border. Kids born in America, automatically they're American citizens. Anyway, our friend Jim Banks of Indiana is fighting on this issue, not only with the Save America Act, which, you know, is simply proof of citizenship and voter ID, which the president went into great specificity and detail into last night. We're still doing a deep dive into all of these documents that they released. And we talked to John Solomon earlier in the program today, but he now introduced the Citizenship Act of 2026, the purpose of which is to end birthright citizenship, basically following kind of the hint, the instructions of Justice Kavanaugh, that it can be done legislatively. In other words, birthright citizenship, children of illegals, and birth tourism, which is another way that people get around and around and circumvent the laws of our country to make their kids American citizens. Now, I don't blame them for wanting to be Americans. You know, if I lived in certain parts of the world and I saw a loophole like this, I'd probably take advantage of it myself. The fact that we allow that to happen, you know, fool me once, shame on you. Fool me twice, shame on me. And this keeps happening. Anyway, Senator Banks of Indiana, sir, how are you? How's the Hoosier State?
8: Good to be with you. The Hoosier State is good, except for all this Canadian smoke. I got home from
6: Washington. By the way, holy moly, man, it's brutal.
8: Yeah, my kids, you know, you can't go outside. You can't. You can feel it in the air. It's time to do something about it. We got to sanction Canada. We got to hold them accountable for it. It keeps happening. It happened last year, the year before that. People are outraged here in the Hoosier State.
6: Well, it reminds me a lot of like California. You know, all the same people that lectured us about following the science on COVID, and they did anything but follow the science, you know, by putting masks on kids and stopping in-school education and every other dumb thing that they did. And, you know, pretty much, you know, putting a gun to people's heads, indoctrinating them into, well, if you get the shot, you're never going to get COVID. You get the shot, you'll never infect anyone else with COVID. False and more false. Lie, bigger lie. And it's frustrating when your government lies to you at such a high level on such a matter of importance like your health. Is it that bad? So kids can't leave their homes in Indiana. That's how bad it is?
8: Well, I'll tell you, my middle daughter plays soccer. She had soccer practice yesterday morning. They were out, you know, running and practicing, and they found it very, very difficult to breathe. It's really bad. And now I'm hearing that it's drifted. I left Washington yesterday and it was fine and it was hot, but clear. Now I understand it's made its way to Washington. And so maybe all the bureaucrats and everyone in Washington will get a taste of what the rest of the country is feeling right now. And maybe we'll finally do something about it. I mean, we're talking about, I know you want to talk about the foreign invasion at the southern border, but these radical environmentalist policies that have prevented Canada from doing anything about this over the years, it has a real effect on my part of the country.
6: So Caroline Leavitt saying we're going to continue to move forward to work with Congress, hopefully in the future, to remedy this, which is, it seems, and is it your interpretation that Justice Kavanaugh is basically saying, wake up, those of you in Congress, there is a way to fix this?
8: Yeah, it's very simple. I mean, you mentioned the Supreme Court decision, Sean. I think this might be the worst Supreme Court decision of my lifetime. This is a matter of American sovereignty. Right now, we estimate 250,000 babies born per year to illegal immigrants in America who are then granted birthright citizenship. President Trump has tried to do something about it. His executive order was struck down just on the pure argument about the 14th Amendment. But what's left open is this notion of invaders. And that's what my bill focuses on. It takes a page from Kavanaugh's playbook. Kavanaugh, by the way, was on the wrong side of this decision. He voted with the majority to strike down President Trump's executive order. But he said that if we clarify the definition of invaders and make it, if Congress makes it clear in the law that the babies of invaders are not granted birthright citizenship, that would pass constitutional muster. By the way, all nine justices on the those on the left, those on the right, those in the middle, they all agree. They uphold previous Supreme Court rulings that children of invaders are not eligible, but Congress needs to declare an invasion at the southern border. We still have 15 million plus illegals that came into this country under Biden, and make it clear that they're not eligible, as my bill does. We've declared Nazi spies and pirates and terrorists as foreign invaders in the past. That pales in comparison to the tens and tens of millions of illegals that were let into this country, who invaded our country under Joe Biden. Their children should never be eligible for birthright citizenship. That's a magnet for more of them to come. Also, by the way, this Chinese billionaire says he used a surrogate to have 100 babies in America to give them birthright citizenship. My bill would clarify that that's not allowed as well. American citizenship should be granted to those who come here, who immigrate here legally, and those who follow the law, not to those who break the law.
6: I'd like to see this bill get passed. Now, I know you spend a lot of time and you're very well liked. How are your colleagues responding to this?
8: Well, I introduced it on Monday as soon as we got back, because we had the 2-week break over the 4th of July holiday. And this decision came down after we left. So I struck as fast as I could. I introduced the bill on Monday. Immediately, Senator Tuberville co-sponsored it. Senator Bernie Moreno co-sponsored it. I'm pushing to get more co-sponsors. And then over in the House, Congressman Greg Stube from Florida and Brandon Gill from Texas, they're both working on House legislation to introduce over there to do the same thing. I mean, this is a simple matter. As Kavanaugh points out, we don't need to pass a constitutional amendment. And Sean, you and I know it would be impossible with these radical Democrats ever to pass a constitutional amendment to ban birthright citizenship. But we can pass a simple bill, and it can just take a majority in the House. And then this gets back to this maddening, I'm brand new in the Senate. I served in the House. These filibuster rules are insane to me.
6: Yeah, I remember when you were a lowly congressman. I remember when you were in that lower body. You're now in the elite group.
8: And this group that I'm with now, we've the filibuster rules.
6: By the way, don't take any crap from me. I'm just saying.
8: Well, I complained about the Senate for 8 years when I was in the House, and now I got to the Senate, and we got to change the filibuster rules to allow us to pass the Save America Act, to ban birthright citizenship, to protect our country. By the way, Sean, your great friend and my colleague Lindsey Graham fought to ban birthright citizenship for years in the United States Senate. I mean, it was one of the issues that he worked on the hardest. And I picked up the baton here to fight for this and work on it, taking a different approach based on what Justice Kavanaugh has forecasted to us on how we can stop this from continuing to happen.
6: So he was keeping me in the loop the entire way, and he had been strategizing and working with the president, keeping him in the loop every day. And they felt they got to the point where the Save America Act, and by the way, for those that may not know, it is you would need proof of citizenship, voter ID to vote in an election. Why would anyone be against simple integrity measures to ensure the confidence in the result of our elections is beyond any comprehension I have. I mean, I'm still doing a deep dive into the documents that the president released last night, but we heard his speech and, you know, with the declassification, he's saying that, you know, all these intel agencies from, you know, everything from the CIA, military intelligence, you can add on top of that, and others, you know, discovered that, in fact, our intelligence agencies were keenly aware of deep vulnerabilities within our voting system. I mean, maybe the two biggest takeaways is that they had concluded in these documents, according to the president last night, 250,000 illegals that are registered to vote. I think the biggest takeaway for me was like the biggest shock is over 220 million voter rolls, which is names, addresses, voting affiliation, phone numbers. Apparently the largest security breach in American history by the communist Chinese. Are you aware of that? Have you done a deep dive yet? We're doing ours now.
8: Well, the message the president gave last night was very compelling. And we've always known the Chinese Communist Party seeks to every single day to subvert our democratic society and our systems. And the fact that as President Trump has exposed, that they've hacked into our election system in the 2020 election should alarm every American. I don't care if you're a liberal, radical, wacky Democrat.
6: I don't think he said they hacked in. He said that it was that we were vulnerable to it. And that's what John Solomon was reading me into earlier. And the fact that they knew it existed. And then you've got this whole other aspect of it is they knew, they didn't tell the American people, they purposely, I mean, John Solomon referred to a specific exchange where we are a private government, if you were a shadow government within the government, and we're not giving him this information. What is that all about?
8: Yeah, the cover up, the vulnerabilities, it all goes back as President Trump made this point very clear, as he's continued to. We have to pass the Save America Act. This is an existential threat to our country, to protect our elections, to protect our way of life in this country. We have to protect and secure our elections. So it's time for
6: all right. So let me ask you this, and I think this is an important question. And I've had Senator Mike Lee on, Senator Ted Cruz on. I've had many discussions. I actually gave up hope because, you know, although Susan Collins, to her credit, changed her mind, her vote on this, which I thought was very helpful. However, and they want to do a standing filibuster. They want to do a real old school filibuster where you sit, where you stand, you talk, you don't go on vacation, you keep everybody in session, you don't close the Senate down. This way is a little bit different. What the president and Lindsey were working out. Do you have a preference in terms of how it gets done?
8: I'm for doing whatever it takes. Whatever it takes. I know Lindsey and the president working with Mike Johnson to go through the reconciliation process. Lindsey was chairman of the budget committee, so he was the quarterback for all of this on the Senate side, and working with the House to pass the defense supplemental bill, but put the bones, the all of the key parts of the Save America Act into the reconciliation bill that could meet the Senate parliamentarian rules. And Speaker Johnson is still focused on doing that. I mean, he said this week that this is his top priority, pass this reconciliation bill over.
6: No, I spoke to him. It is his top priority.
8: Vote against it. I think we can do it that way. That gets us below the 60 vote threshold without the, I'm for changing Senate rules to pass the Save America Act and to ban birthright citizenship and to do a lot of other things to save this country. But the reconciliation process might be our easiest solution.
6: We have a deadline coming up, which I believe, if I'm not mistaken, is August 3rd, the final day that it can, you know, go back and change ballots. We appreciate you being here, sir. Thank you.
8: Thank you.
6: 800-941-SHAWN. You want to be a part of the program. Your call's coming up on this Friday straight ahead.
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America now celebrating its 250th anniversary. Now, this milestone is also a time to be introspective, reflect on the enduring relationship. Although you have so many, you know, virulent anti-Semites out there in the halls of Congress, college campuses, on the airwaves, it's worldwide, it's disgusting. President John F. Kennedy, I think, hit it perfectly, because Israel's been our most loyal, strongest ally. It's not NATO, I can promise you that. And Kennedy said that Israel

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2: Fox News, I'm Ann Carrick. Iran is threatening to escalate pressure on the U.S. if strikes continue. Fox's Aisha Hasni.
3: According to Reuters, the Iranians ordered the Houthis in Yemen to close the Bab el-Mandab Strait, a critical oil route, if the U.S. hits Iran's power infrastructure.
2: Iran accusing the U.S. of hitting civilian targets, something the U.S. denies. Canadian wildfire smoke continues to impact millions of Americans. Fox Weather's Jane Minar reports from Baltimore.
4: The worst day today as we continue into this weekend. But this smoke, it is causing big problems. In fact, Amtrak along the Northeast Corridor line is experiencing delays because of concerns around workers in these outdoor conditions with the unhealthy air quality.
2: Smoke again blanketing multiple states from the Great Lakes to the Mid-Atlantic. 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

0: Sean's got more behind-the-scenes information, more contacts than anybody, more friends behind the curtain. 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
1: All right, 25 now till the top of the hour this Friday, 800-941-SEAN, our number. We'll get to some of your calls coming up straight ahead. Our friends at Sig Sauer, they are celebrating 250 years of freedom. 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Summertime is here. More people outdoors. You got to be careful. Have a safety security plan for you and your family. Now, Sig Sauer, proudly made in the Live Free or Die state of New Hampshire. About half their workforce is former military. Sig Sauer is a proud partner to the U.S. military. And they are the official sidearm of all branches of the U.S. military. For example, I have their M17 pistol. That is the same exact one carried by our brave men and women that defend freedom around the world. And the P365, it is very easy to conceal carry. And I've been concealed carrying my entire adult life. And it's the number one concealed carry pistol in the country. We're a Sig Sauer family. Both myself, sweet baby James, we all have several Sig Sauer firearms. Linda's very unique, as you know. She owns the P365 Rose Special Edition. I don't know if you pay extra for the Rose Special Edition, but she's describing, is there something, do you pay extra for that?
2: I didn't. You know, I think they actually were like, we're going to give you a break on this just because we like how unique you are. You need something with the little rose gold. I was very grateful.
1: Oh, boy.
2: A wonderful company.
1: Oh, boy. I love when people suck up to you. I really do.
2: I don't think they're sucking up. They're just acknowledging me, which I'm grateful for. So thank you, Sig.
1: No, they're sucking up. There's like callers suck up.
2: Linda's no, they the suck best. Up to Katie.
1: We love calling Katie and Linda because they're so nice. I hope you give them a raise.
2: Oh, Katie's nice. I'm not nice.
1: That's true. No, well, no, that's you are true. In many aspects of your life, and others a little rough
2: not
1: around
2: so
1: the
2: much.
1: Edges. But
2: well, not so much.
1: It depends what the day an issue is that's going on in the country. Anyway, go to SigSauer.com today. You get a new P365. You will get the free 6 hour everyday carry flashlight. Limited time only. As a matter of fact, this ends today. So check it out. SigSauer.com today. You know, I've watched Liberal Joe over at MSDNC for years claim that he is a conservative. And he claims it. And he says it. We can play tape of it. We've got it. We've chronicled it a lot. This guy is so radical left. And I'm going to tell you what this is about. And I've known this for years. You know, when he started doing the morning show over at MSDNC, I can tell you a little secret about Liberal Joe. I don't know if his bosses are going to like hearing it, but I'm going to tell it anyway. The truth is, he was calling the bosses, my bosses, at the Fox News Channel because he wanted to work at Fox. Oh, interesting tidbit, Linda, right? I mean, I think I mentioned this once before. And, you know, claiming, oh, I'm really concerned. The guy just wants to be on TV. You know, if I had to change who I am to be on radio or TV, it'd be impossible. I can't do it. It would be, I've got to be true and authentic to who I really am. Period. End stop. Right there. Over. But here's Liberal Joe with Tala Freako, cisgender. You know, God is non-binary, and by the way, championing the rights of biological men to have access to abortion. Listen to Liberal Joe suck up to Tala Freako.
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5: I'll get you one.
1: I mean, it's just downright disgusting. I can't take it. Linda, you'll love this idea. I found your candidate for 2028, former CNN anchor Don Lemon. Apparently he's considering a presidential run. Here's what he said.
5: I think I would be a really good president of the United States.
6: Okay, like, you're being serious.
5: No, I'm being totally serious.
7: What would it take?
5: For the people to want me, what it would take is if I ran a political campaign, a presidential campaign, I would like to run it, and I don't know if this is realistic or not, without having to beg for money. I would like it to be a voter, citizen-driven campaign for as much as it can be. Maybe at some point I might have to take a donation. I would rather not do that, but I would rather the people of the United States to say, that's the guy that we want. I'm going to give him $5 or $10 or something that doesn't break the bank because I know that the economy's tough.
1: Now, that would be your first choice. I'm thinking, no?
2: You don't want to hear what I have to say about Don Lemon. It actually would make what I have to say about Joe Scarborough seem nice, if that's any indicator.
1: Listen, when Linda says, I don't want to hear it, that's usually code for don't let me go there.
2: That's right.
1: All right, this Friday, let's get to our busy phones. Thanks for being so patient, as always. Let's say hi to Steve, Linda's home state, the Commonwealth of Pennsylvania. Steve, how are you? Glad you called.
8: Good. How are you, Sean?
1: I'm good. Happy Friday, sir.
8: Thank you, sir. I'm a longtime listener. What triggered me was Gavin Newsom says, capitalism as we know it doesn't work. Well, my question to you is, all the money he made, didn't he not make that off of capitalism?
1: Look, there's nothing that Gavin Newsom says that I even take seriously. Oh. I don't think he's a credible candidate for president. Here's the thing. He thinks he's clever. Like, for example, we heard Andy Beshear of Kentucky, who's often portrayed himself as a moderate, and Andy Beshear now is embracing the radical socialists that dominate his party because he wants a nomination. You know, you see the same thing with Josh Shapiro is trying to move left. And then you have Gavin thinking he's more clever than everybody. Socialism that doesn't work, and nor does capitalism in its current manifestation. He's the worst governor in the country. If he thinks I'm not going to hammer, if he becomes the nominee, that every American won't know how bad he is. He doesn't know his old friend Sean Hannity really well, because I will be beating that drum so hard that maybe some of you will think, Hannity, every day you're pounding this guy. And if you think that, I'll be happy. I'll feel like I've done my job, because I want every American, by the time November of 2028 comes on board, and I'm more focused on 26 right now, to know whoever the Democratic nominee is, about them and everything they've done and said and how bad they are. You know, just be grateful in Pennsylvania, you know, you got somebody like John Fetterman. I like Fetterman. Do you like Fetterman?
8: Well, I did not at first, but he's really changed my mind about him.
1: Listen, I had him on my podcast, and I started out the podcast. I apologized to him. I was very harsh when he was running that race because I didn't know this side of him. And I looked at his record, looked at some of the things he was saying, and a friend of mine was running against him, Dr. Oz. I love Dr. Oz. And he just blew it off, and he said, it's politics, don't worry about it. I mean, it was that simple. And I'll tell you, when I first met him, you might be a little interested in this. If not, just tell me. Do you remember when he went to Mar-a-Lago to meet with President Trump? He and his wife went. I happened to be there on business that day, meaning an interview with the president at the time. Fetterman comes in, and I'm like, oh, no. I saw him. I had to shake his hand, and I'm thinking, I was so mean. You know, it's easy to be mean in anonymity, but I walked right up to him. Senator, very nice to meet you. Couldn't have been nicer back. The president is having this meeting that was, you know, it was all mysterious to people. And he invited me into the meeting, and he said, Senator Fetterman, would it be okay if Sean Hannity came in? No, come on in, Sean. I'd love to see you. And I told him I'd never reveal that at the time, meaning at the time when it was relevant, and I didn't. And I walked away with a very different impression of him, and now we've actually become friendly.
8: Yeah. He is one of the very few Democrats that I would vote for.
1: Yeah, agreed.
8: And that,
1: Steve, appreciate it, man. Listen, you have a great weekend, okay? Promise me you'll have a good weekend.
8: I'm going to try. You too, Sean.
1: Let's get back to our busy phones. Let us say hi to Carrie in Oklahoma next on the Sean Hannity Show. Carrie, how are you? Happy Friday.
9: Happy Friday. Thanks for taking my call. I'm
7: I'm furious. I don't think it's being explained simply that whether they're illegal or legal, medical tourism or storming the border like they did, they can come in, pop out a kid, go back to their own country, and then when their kid turns 18, go to the embassy, fill out a card, and they can vote in our American elections for the rest of their life, never setting through the mail, through mail-in ballots, never setting a foot on American soil again or paying a dime in taxes.
1: Well, put the tax issue aside for a second. Think about this. Then it opens the door that they can petition to allow family members like mom and dad and grandma and grandpa and other relatives and brothers and sisters into our country too. It opens up a whole other, you know, window for them to get into the country, the whole family to get into the country, and all based originally on an illegal act. It's mind numbing, isn't it?
7: It is. They're invading, infiltrating us legally from the outside in.
1: Well, you know what? I'm hoping, and we had Jim Banks, the senator from Indiana, on earlier about this. It, Kavanaugh gave a path. It's legislative. I hope they get it done. I hope now that the SAVE Act gets passed. I don't care how they pass it. I want it passed. I want it passed for this election coming up. Yep. I think it'll be an enormous move in the right direction.
7: You are absolutely correct, Sean. They're,
1: all right.
7: Every American has to get out and vote and cancel out these foreign mail-in ballot votes.
1: All right. Listen, you have a great, great weekend in Oklahoma, okay? Thank you for checking in with us. Happy Friday to you and your family. Stephanie, my free state of Florida. What's up, Stephanie? How are you? Happy Friday.
9: Hey, I'm well, thanks. How are you doing?
1: I'm good. I'm always happy on Friday. How can you not be happy on Friday?
9: Well, some of us have to work on Saturdays, so.
1: Okay. How can you not be happy on Saturday?
9: Oh, I love Saturdays. So, So the last caller that you were talking to when she was saying that we have to cancel out our votes, I just have to say that's so sad that I have to cast a vote thinking maybe this will cancel out somebody else's vote who shouldn't even be voting in my election anyway.
1: Well, I mean, it's a little shocking. You know, look, everyone needs to ask this question fundamentally. Why is there reluctance and resistance against proof of citizenship and voter ID for an election? You know, we've had Democrats and Republicans both complain bitterly that they believe their elections are unfair, starting with Hillary Clinton, starting with Stacey Abrams, and Republicans, including Donald Trump. Why not put integrity measures in the system so every American can have confidence in the results? Our state of Florida, they've kind of mastered elections. You know, I think it was less than 2 hours after the polls closed in Florida in 24, we had declared Trump the winner. You know, they can't do it for 38 days, 40 days in California. What the hell are they doing? I mean, what is this, like a third world nation? This is nuts. How does anyone have confidence in that system?
9: Yeah, I don't know. But again, thank goodness we live in Florida. So, and speaking of Florida, I have to say, I had heard you talking about interviewing different candidates for 2026 elections. And living here in Florida, we have that very important governor's race coming up. And I just wanted to know if you would be doing any interviewing of any of the Republican candidates before the Republican primary. Because my understanding is that they're not looking at having a debate. I know some of the candidates have said they had wanted to, but not all of the candidates are agreeing.
1: Well, if you look at the polls, I mean, I think it's pretty evident that Byron Donalds is going to be the nominee, don't you think?
9: Agreed, but I think it would be a little bit fair to get some of the other voices out there too, just to hear what they have to say.
1: Look, I'm not against debates anytime when it comes to elections and politicians. I think, first of all, Byron, I think, would be a great governor. I'm going to prepare everybody that they're going to come after him with a fierceness like you've never seen. I've been tipped off by people that I know in the Democratic Party, and they want to throw every bit of mud against him and his family. And, you know, we'll be prepared for that. We're used to it. This is why good people don't ever want to run for office, because it's so despicable what we put these elected officials through. I mean, and I'm not talking about basics. I'm talking about like what they did to Kavanaugh kind of stuff. It's insane. Anyway, I appreciate the call. 800-941-SHAWN is our number if you want to be a part of the program.
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0: All right, so you're all excited. You should be. 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
0: All right, that's going to wrap things up for this edition of the Sean Hannity Show this week. As always, thank you for being with us. Thank you for making the show possible. But I got to tell you something. We now are getting geared up for the most important midterm election in our lifetime. All I'm asking, and I hope you'll talk about it with your friends, your family, anybody you run into this weekend. All I want is one thing this year. You commit in your mind, your heart, and your soul that you will vote and not let these radical Marxists, socialists, communists win. That's all I'm asking. Not a lot. And 3 hours a day, 1 hour at night, and an occasional podcast. Have a great weekend. Thanks for making this show possible. We'll see you on Monday.

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7: Escalating. I'm Lisa Lacera, Fox News. U.S. Central Command says it's targeting Iran for a seventh day after taking out a key strategic post earlier.
8: In a plume of smoke and fire, the observation tower at the port of Khabakhar was taken down by U.S. strikes. Central Command says the tower was used by the Revolutionary Guard to track vessels on the Gulf of Oman and coordinate attacks on commercial shipping through the Strait of Hormuz.
7: Fox's Mike Tobin in Tel Aviv. The U.S. military targeting more bridges and energy sites as it looks to pressure Tehran to ease its chokehold on the strait. Earlier this week, the U.S. blockade of Iranian ports was reimposed. At least two people have died in devastating floods in the Texas Hill Country. Governor Greg Abbott declaring a state of emergency for 28 counties. At a security conference in Colorado, outgoing Senators John Cornyn of Texas and Bill Cassidy of Louisiana rebuked President Trump after yesterday's primetime address.
9: Senator Cornyn didn't understand the focus on events from 6 years ago.
10: Frankly, as a member of the Senate Intelligence Committee, there wasn't a whole lot new.
9: Senator Cassidy said people are more concerned about other issues.
11: We should be talking about what matters to the people around the kitchen table. And right now they can't afford their health care, their housing, their groceries, or the gasoline.
9: In his Thursday night speech, the president claimed that starting in 2020, China compromised U.S. election data and that evidence was hidden from him. He's calling for investigation.
7: Fox's Kevin Uretsky. Both senators lost primary challenges and will be leaving Congress after the midterms. Health officials in New York City say one person has now died in an outbreak of Legionnaires' disease on Manhattan's Upper East Side. Investigators are still trying to pinpoint the source of the outbreak, which has infected at least 67 people and sent dozens to the hospital. Health officials are focusing on air conditioning units on large buildings. 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
16: I'm Mandy Suganuma. After the state expanded eligibility guidelines, thousands more Hawaii families are set to receive help paying for school meals. 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Families can apply for free meal benefits through the EZ Meal app. Hawaii is rejecting a Justice Department offer to discuss federal voter eligibility laws. The DOJ warned state officials they could face prosecution for knowingly keeping non-citizens on voter rolls or counting fraudulent ballots. State officials say Hawaii already follows federal and state election laws and does not need assistance. A man is in federal custody after methamphetamine was found inside his carry-on bags. Geraldo Figueroa Jr. tried to board a flight from Honolulu to Seoul, South Korea earlier this month. Figueroa allegedly told officers he was offered $30,000 to fly from California to Honolulu, pick up the bag in an airport bathroom, and fly them to Seoul. Prosecutors have filed a motion to hold Figueroa without bail. A man is being treated for serious injuries after a collision on the H1 freeway yesterday morning. It happened around 7:15 a.m. just before the Pearl Ridge off-ramp when the man collided with a box truck. He was taken to a nearby trauma center in serious condition. And after receiving trespass warnings, 15 homeless people at the Waianae Small Boat Harbor face removal. The state could remove the 15 holdouts at any time, either by escorting them from the harbor or during the demolition of their 9 remaining structures. From the News Radio 830 KHVH News Center, I'm Mandy Suganuma.
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19: We're radio stations across the land, along with Sam and Polo. It is the Joe Pags Show. Thanks a lot for stopping by. President walked out and did it last night. Said, I've got the proof. We've got this from the CIA, the FBI, from other intel agencies in other countries. We've got that China did this and Venezuela did that and so on and so forth. And immediately people said, well, who ran the intelligence agencies when this happened? That was maybe the dumbest response. By the way, it's Free Speech Friday. Whatever's on your mind, fair game. If I know something about it, we'll talk about it. If not, we'll move on. It is 833-JOE-PAGS, 833-563-7247, joepags.com. Scroll down, click on contact. Love to hear from you. A lot of busy phone lines this week. If you couldn't get through, maybe an opportunity today to jump in there and get through. As predicted, some of the early dumb responses from the left, and NBC and ABC did not run it. CNN did not run it. They should have. It's the story of the century. But some of the early responses are not he's lying. I mean, a couple of people said he's lying, which is dumb. It's from the CIA, the FBI, the DNI. It's all on whitehouse.gov now. You can sift through it yourselves. And if you've got a problem with the evidence presented that there was major hijinks and major interference in our election in 2020 and other elections too, you got to go question the facts that are given by the, what was called the deep state during Trump's first term. But these are the intel agencies, the IC, the intel community. You better bring some pretty good evidence that what they said was wrong, or else you're going to look really stupid. So a couple of people said he's lying, which is dumb. That just rolls off your back. But one guy said something to me last night after President Trump walked to the podium and he gave the evidence and he said the proof is all on the website. Go check it out. One guy said, well, who was looking over and overseeing the intel agencies back then? Sam, the allegation from this idiot on X was that President Trump was running the CIA, the FBI, the DOJ, and all that, and he's the one that allowed them to interfere to make him lose the election? That's what the guy wants me to believe.
17: Wow. Why would he do a whole speech on the exact opposite information then?
19: Here's my speech, and this all happened because I let it happen. What? You think Trump allowed for interference from China and Venezuela and Iran, and you think he allowed that so that he could lose and complain about losing? Now, he also said something last night that really jumped out. By the way, we got the quintessential interview today on this program with Gary Burnson. Gary is a guy who's a former special operations guy in the CIA. He's a whistleblower who blew the whistle about the

0: about the election machines, about Venezuela, about China, about Italy is involved too. For some reason, my people are involved. He's the guy that gave the evidence to a guy named Ralph Pizzullo, who wrote the book called Stolen Elections. You got to go get this book, Stolen Elections, where they lay out all the evidence. And I basically say to him, Gary, is this evidence that President Trump brought us last night from you? And the answer is yes. But I also asked him, you know, President Trump says he now has proof. Does he? You got to make sure you stick around. This is so good. I'm going to give you both parts. Part one is going to be in hour two. Part two is going to be in hour three. The entire thing is up on YouTube right now, joepags.com/YouTube in one fell swoop. You got some lunatic in your circle, family, friends, whatever, that just don't want to believe anything Trump says. Don't let him listen to Trump. Tell him to listen to Gary Bernstein, who doesn't have a dog in the race other than he's a former special operations guy in the CIA, and he's been talking about this for years now. Finally, it looks like people are paying attention. So I'm going to give you, listen, if you didn't watch last night or you didn't care to watch last night, if you like what I do, if you listen every day because of what I throw down, I'm going to give you a lot of what the president said last night, and we'll break it down. We'll talk about it at length because this is, I believe, the story of this century so far. I mean, you've got outside actors literally changing the outcomes of elections in the United States. If you've got a country, China, that somehow got 220 million voter registration and voter rolls from this country, I think that you should pay attention to that. Call me crazy, but I do.
1: For many years, I've called for bold, swift, and decisive action to protect the integrity of America's elections. Every American deserves to know that when they cast their vote, that vote will be counted accurately in a system, and that is to make that system secure, one where cheating and interference are not just difficult, but virtually impossible. Unfortunately, the system we have today falls catastrophically short of that standard. Tonight, I'm announcing the immediate declassification and release of critical intelligence, revealing shocking vulnerabilities in our election infrastructure.
0: I mean, this isn't Trump saying the election was stolen. This isn't Trump saying I got screwed. This is Trump saying I, as the president, have the ability to release this classified information so that you see what really happened in this election. Again, I think it's done very well. I'm not going to argue against what Polo said, and Sam said some stuff yesterday. Maybe you bring an FBI or a CIA person up there with you because, again, a lot of people watch this. He's lying. But he's actually giving intel information that he didn't gather. The intel agencies did. But this is really important.
1: This evidence shows that the election system we have dangerously exposes and really exposes like levels never thought possible to hacking, exploitation, and foreign interference. Just as disturbingly, this vital information has for many years been covered up and hidden from you. The American people are beautiful, our great American people, but that all changes right now. The documents we will release starting tonight have been gathered by the White House Government Transparency Task Force, a great group of people, along with the staff of the President's Intelligence Advisory Board, supported by our top intelligence agency chiefs, who have all personally reviewed the findings we are presenting this evening and fully confirmed their authenticity. You can see these documents for yourself at whitehouse.gov. That's whitehouse.gov. Go check it out.
0: It's all there. He's right. Go check it out. Those of us who like the guy, glad that he's the president, believe that there was a problem with 2020. Remember, and this isn't about me, but it's important to not forget this. I was squelched by X. You couldn't say anything about the 2020 election. I got two strikes on my account on YouTube in 2020 because I dared interview Rudy Giuliani, who was sitting down with people who are in the state legislature in Michigan and other witnesses that say they saw really bad things happening. I got a strike that I was spreading false information when it turns out I was right. Rudy was right. The president was right the entire time. I also got a strike because I dared, on Facebook stopped my growth, period, because I dared interview Rudy Giuliani and Mike Lindell. Mike Lindell, who, by the way, is running for governor of Minnesota now. The MyPillow guy. Because he said, what did Mike Lindell say? Do you remember what he said, Sam, when I interviewed him in 20?
2: No. I don't remember.
0: China interfered in our election. That's what he said.
2: Mm-hmm. Yep.
0: And when he got Lindell TV and he put up the actual evidence he said showed that, everybody called him nuts. Everybody called him nuts. And he was going to be sued and everything else. I think that all these election machine companies have now dropped their suits. So, I mean, the president walks out last night and basically says what I've been saying, what Lindell's been saying, what Giuliani's been saying for 6 years now. And now, according to him, there's verifiable proof. Don't believe him? Go to whitehouse.gov. Go download the documents.
1: First, they show that over a period of years, starting during the 2020 election cycle, the People's Republic of China carried out what is believed to be the largest compromise of election data in history, resulting in China's illicit acquisition of 220 million U.S. voter files.
0: Can you imagine 220 million? I don't think there are 220 million voter files or registered voters in the United States. Sam, look it up. The question is very simple for Grok or whoever you're going to use. How many Americans are registered to vote? Does that mean that have to be living Americans? Not people who are here illegally. Those are not Americans. Those are here even legally and permanent resident. They're not Americans. How many Americans are registered to vote in this country? Does it say?
2: It says quickly on Statista.com, in 2024, there were 173.85 million people registered to vote in the United States.
0: Strictly speaking, is 175 million less than 220 million?
2: Yes.
0: I mean, I wasn't trying to give you a trick question. China somehow has 220 million voter registrations that they stole from us. That's got to mean a lot of people who died, a lot of people who are registered and shouldn't have been, because, again, that's 40 million more than we even have available.
1: First, they show that over a period of years, starting during the 2020 election cycle, the People's Republic of China carried out what is believed to be the largest compromise of election data in history, resulting in China's illicit acquisition of 220 million U.S. voter files. That information includes names, addresses, phone numbers, political party preferences, and other sensitive data that would be needed to register to vote and engage in other nefarious activities, which is exactly what was happening. This data loss presents an unprecedented election security nightmare. The intelligence even shows that China assigned a data exploitation unit specifically to this new project.
0: I mean, it's all right there. What's the question? I don't like him. What's the question? Don't like his face. What's the question? How he wears a suit. What's the question? He was really mean to E. Jean Carroll. I mean, Stormy Daniels. Now, if there's election fraud in this country, and if China has 220 million voter registrations, and we only have 180 million registered, maybe, just maybe, if you put two and two together, which is always four, by the way, don't start, put two and two together, you're going to get that. How the hell did Joe Biden get 81 million votes in 2020 when Barack Obama never got anywhere close to that? 10 or 15 million votes than Barack Obama, one of the most popular vote getters in our history. Somehow Joe Biden beat him by leaps and bounds. That's crazy. And now we're starting to see how that can happen. If you've got more voter registrations than you have voters, something like that could happen. I hope to have time for some phone calls on this, because I know many of you have got questions, many of you have got comments on this. 833-JOE-PAGS, 833-563-7247, joepags.com. We're going to do a deep dive, though, on what he had to say last night. Again, Gary Burnson brings it like it's been brought in. Bottom of hour number two, bottom of hour number three, we'll bring you the entire thing. Make sure you stick around. 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
0: It's actually very funny, Polo. Tell the people what you said in the group chat during the break. It's actually pretty funny.
14: I said, it sounds like China knows how to register voters better than the Republicans do. Maybe they should take some notes.
0: I mean, without a doubt. Without a doubt. Republicans should maybe, before they go nuts and accuse even more, hey, China, fill us in. How'd you do that? It's not a bad idea. If you're just joining us now, we're breaking down the speech from President Trump last night. It's one of the most consequential speeches, not because he's giving it, but because he talked about having actual proof, actual evidence from intel agencies, not from him, not from his family, not from his lawyers, from intel agencies saying this is what happened. And what Polo's alluding to, it was very funny during the break, 220 million voter registrations were acquired by China. So that means a lot of dead people they acquired as well, because a lot of people who were registered to vote aren't alive anymore. So they're not voting anymore. As Sam reported, it's about 180 million or 185 million, something like that, that are registered now, but they had 220 million. That's 40 million extra votes that you can play with that can affect the outcome of an election. And again, President not only implicated China, also implicated Venezuela, where the machines were actually made. You hear names like Smartmatic and Dominion and all this stuff. You're going to want to watch or listen to my interview with Gary Burnson, bottom of next hour, bottom of hour number three as well, where he breaks a lot of this down. Here's more from the president.
1: Compounding the travesty, the second set of documents we are releasing reveals that members of the deep state, very, very famous group of people, in many cases, in our intelligence agency work to actively suppress and downplay information about the extent of China's sinister election meddling, covering it up from both the president and the American people like nobody thought was possible. U.S. spy agencies began learning about the compromise of voter registration files in 2020 when they discovered that tens of millions of voter data, think of that, tens of millions of voters' data in 18 states have been bought, stolen, or hacked by China. Yet those responsible for sounding the alarm instead kept the information secret and hidden. They did not disclose to me as president or to anyone else, and to the best of our knowledge, they did not inform Congress. In fact, all they kept saying is, this is the most secure election in the history of our country, a standard, very pat line that was divvied out to say. The cover-up of this colossal security breach is even more disturbing in light of the additional information showing that China engaged in other election-related activities to undermine my first administration and our 2020 campaign. They did not want, and they just didn't want it. They fought like hell not to have it, Donald Trump, to win, and for good reason. As the documents we are releasing show, CIA reporting explicitly stated, and I quote, in mid-2018, the Chinese Communist Party's policy was to leverage all domestic and foreign elements that were opposed to the U.S. president in an effort to reduce the U.S. president's votes and make him resign or prevent his reelection.
0: I mean, this was stunning when I heard this last night. They wanted to force him to resign or make sure he didn't get reelected. Obviously, he didn't resign, and then he didn't get reelected if we believe the votes. So, I mean, can you imagine? First of all, they were hiding intelligence from the president. The president gets, any president, gets a daily intelligence brief. They were leaving stuff out on purpose. They were omitting stuff on purpose. They were lying on the information that was in this brief on purpose, according to President Trump and the documents that he presented.

0: Greg Abbott signs a major disaster declaration for 28 countries ravaged by flooding.
1: It's the counties that have been hardest hit by these devastating floodwaters. More counties can and will be added as needed.
0: At least two people have died in the flooding. About 125 remain in shelters in the Uvalde area. 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
13: 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Again, you can check out the entire Gary Burnson interview. This is a former CIA guy who actually flagged all of this stuff years ago. And he actually had to leave the country because he feared for his life and his family's life because he was uncovering what these people didn't want uncovered. Go check that out. Or if you're in the car, if you're listening to the radio, making dinner, whatever you're doing, keep the radio on. Next hour and the hour after that, we will have both parts of this interview with Gary Burnson. Don't miss it. Before we hit the break, I was giving you the President Trump soundbite from last night. It was a long one, about 6 minutes long. We're already halfway through, so let me try to cue it back up, and I don't want to start it from the beginning again. We'll take it to about where we were when we stopped. The president's outlining exactly how the

0: intelligence agencies and everybody else involved were duping everybody, and how China was involved, and how they were lying to him and omitting stuff from the daily briefing.
1: To turn against the President of the United States of America, the Chinese government sought to identify U.S. journalists who had reported negatively on the U.S. president and pay them large sums of money to write more negative articles about him.
0: Can you believe what I just heard? You know what I mean? Sam, when you heard this last night, were you like, what?
2: Right.
0: Because you know Dad has done journalism for a living. I don't know if anybody's ever heard, but I won a bunch of awards. But I was a TV news anchor, a reporter, and I really know how to do journalism. I can't even tell you how fast I would do a story on some loser trying to pay me for a good story. I mean, honestly, it doesn't make any sense. People, they say that I'm a journalist, I'm going to give you the real news, just keeping a journal, going to give you the straight skinny, and the president says there's proof that some of them were being sought out and paid off by China to write even more bad stories about Trump? Come on, dude.
1: As many as they could, and they didn't care what they said. The Chinese government wanted U.S. president to lose the next election, and the reason they wanted me to lose is because they knew I was wise to them, charged them billions and billions of dollars worth of tariffs, and built the strongest military anywhere in the world. We have the strongest military anywhere in the world.
0: I want you to consider exactly what this is about. You had Obama on down in the ridiculous meeting that was uncovered by the DNI, the former DNI, Tulsi Gabbard, that he actually convened a meeting of his IC, his intel community, told them there was no interference, and then got together again and said, all right, here's the narrative. There was interference. Russia tried to interfere. Then you had the whole Russia hoax. The entire time, according to what was uncovered by Trump, the entire time, China was trying to get Trump to resign or to not win re-election, and was using the intel communities here, was using the journalists here, the so-called journalists here, and the narrative was Russia, Russia, Russia. I mean, it's so sinister and so nefarious and so deep. It makes my face hurt. Look at my face. I'm in pain over here.
1: These are exact quotes from the CIA reporting. The name of the person doing the quote is now under review. But it gets even worse. Raw intelligence obtained by the FBI in 2020, yet buried by rogue bureaucrats, stated that China's activities even included an attempt to manufacture illegal ballots for Joe Biden. Documents show that during this period, dozens of significant CIA and NSA reports about China's election targeting were kept out of the presidential briefing. These were briefings I would get almost every day. Everything was kept out that was of importance. One email among intelligence analysts admitted that they had, quote, deliberately massaged the presidential daily briefing to withhold information regarding Chinese activities related to the election.
0: I mean, can you imagine? So the election happens. President Trump, still the president until January 20th, January 20th, and they had information that showed China was interfering, and they decided to, quote-unquote, massage the daily briefing so that he wouldn't know about it. They kept it from their boss. They kept it from the guy who may have actually won the election, and they thought that that was good somehow? Wow.
1: Another official inside the FBI wrote that she was running, quote, a shadow government, unquote, to keep intelligence about China's election meddling from becoming known and to keep it away from the honorable press. Other officials who witnessed such efforts perceived the motivations to be blatantly political. Recently, we found significant numbers of burn bags in formation, and this is a group of bags that were used to destroy information.
0: I mean, this is the stuff a movie is made out of, burn bags. Now, Kash Patel, the FBI director, did talk about how he found some secret room and a bunch of burn bags that had information in them that had to be burned and completely wiped out, and somebody forgot to do it, or they left it there on purpose.
1: Given by President Barack Hussein Obama to be burned. It was supposed to be burned. These bags were supposed to be at a different level by different people, incinerated and checked, but it never happened. Maybe we got lucky. We believe this was not done on purpose, but rather through gross incompetence of the people that were supposed to burn the bags. But the findings are stunning. Today, I'm asking the Office of the Director of National Intelligence, the Department of Justice, the FBI, and the CIA to investigate how and why such crucial information was hidden, to fire those involved in the cover-up, and to file criminal charges, if appropriate, against these people.
0: Yes, yes, and yes again. Listen, the proof now is there. The proof is on whitehouse.gov. It's from the intel agencies. If somebody wants to say it's not real or he's lying or whatever, the proof is there. This isn't him just saying something in a rally. This isn't him just saying something in an interview. This isn't him claiming one thing when there might be information that something else is really going on. This is the intel agencies that have given proof, the emails, the contacts, the actual evidence about China and about Venezuela and so on. It's above reproach because it's not from him. It's from the intel agencies. He's not an intelligence officer. He didn't do the investigation himself. This stuff is available for anybody to go and scrutinize right now on the website. And if you're complaining about this and saying that he's lying or whatever, and you haven't gone to the website, you're all wet. You've got nothing to say. But this is unbelievable. Paid off journalists. You've got people that were sending out fake memorandums to him every day instead of giving him the truth about what really happened. You've got people, you know, misconstruing or purposely construing this stuff about Russia just to keep people off the beaten path. It doesn't make any sense. You got burn bags hidden in different intel rooms that nobody knew about that should have been incinerated, but they weren't. Inside the burn bags that were ordered by Barack Obama, it has all this information about the election, about the midterms, about everything else. This is a movie in the making. And if Hollywood didn't hate Trump so much, they'd probably make it. You tell me why, again, NBC, ABC, CNN didn't run this last night? It's stupid. Then there's this.
1: Yet concealing China's meddling was only the beginning. The third set of documents we are releasing proves that for many years, Americans were blatantly lied to about the security of our election infrastructure, including electronic voting machines and ballot counting systems, dishonest almost all. They're vulnerable and they're easily compromised, and people within our government knew that. Tonight, we're publishing a series of previously classified U.S. intelligence community assessments and other reports proving that our government has long known these machines are extremely exposed to attack. As one assessment states, we judge that the United States adversaries, including at a minimum Russia, China, Iran, North Korea, as well as non-state groups, have the capability to compromise U.S. election infrastructure. That's unquote, but that's some statement, isn't it?
0: China, Russia, Iran. We know Venezuela was involved because that's where the machines were made. Holy mackerel. Everybody, left, right, middle, doesn't matter. If you're an American, you should care about this. If you're anybody on planet Earth, you should care about this because the leader of the free world, the United States of America, doesn't have fair and free elections?
1: By supposedly great patriots of our country, the document goes on to further state that, quote, we assess that centralized election-related data repositories, such as voter registration databases, poll books, and other official election websites, are most vulnerable to exploitation, and adversaries could use this access to these systems to disrupt election processes within the United States of America. Tonight, we're releasing all of those findings, and spanning from January 2020 to June 2026. This is a cyber threat aimed at the very heart of our democracy. Many people have questioned whether it could actually be possible to electronically manipulate vote totals or change election results on these terrible machines. Today, we are releasing documents that show the CIA obtained reporting of a specific plot to do a big number in favor of the corrupt Maduro regime in Venezuela. And that's exactly what happened, conspiring to digitally rig their own country's elections in 2020. And that's what they did. This reporting included precise details about methods to regime develop to digitally alter vote totals in ways that could not be detected even with an audit, no matter how deep they went. This intelligence underscores why we must take urgent action to ensure that our own system can never, ever be hacked or compromised like it was in the past.
0: I mean, it's crazy. But then again, think about it. It's not. It's crazy. This is like from a movie. This is like a spy novel. But it's not. If you think about it, every country around the world envies us. Every country around the world doesn't like how strong we are, how powerful we are, how free we are. Every country around the world doesn't want a leader like Trump who's going to say, America first, we're going to take care of our own, we're going to charge you more, we're not going to play your globalist game. And they have skin in the game to get rid of that leader. Then you had, just look at what you had with Biden for 4 years. All jokes aside, the guy wasn't there. Cognitively, he wasn't there. There's some sort of an age-related dementia thing that Ronnie, what's Ronnie's last name? We haven't had him on in a while. The doc.
3: Jackson.
0: Exactly right. Ronnie Jackson, who was the presidential doctor, was not the presidential doctor for Biden, but when he came on here, see, this is why I keep pulling Sam around. What, I just forget names. I'm having a Biden moment.
4: Is it wrong, though, when we did that, I wanted to say he?
0: No.
2: Wow.
0: What is the he?
4: Michael Jackson.
2: Michael Jackson.
0: Are you serious? Just because his last name is Jackson?
4: Yes.
0: Oh, you mean instead of saying Jack, you would have said he and I would have known.
4: Maybe.
0: Gotcha. But what Ronnie Jackson said on this program, way ahead of a lot of other people, was it's age-related dementia, in his opinion, and it's medical opinion. So, of course, you want somebody who's a shell, who's surrounded by globalist idiots that want to absolutely make the United States of America less than what it is, just an also-ran, not exceptional at all. They all benefited from it. So as much as this is a spy novel, as much as this is stunning and surprising, it's really not, if you think about it. If you are China or Russia or Venezuela or fill in the blank, you would also have wanted to take the United States of America down. So we should have been well informed. The president should have been well informed. The president and everybody around him, I'm talking about President Trump the first time, should have been on their game, on their toes. Of course they're trying to do this. Now the president was saying it was rigged. The president was saying he was cheated. But because he's him, as Polo alluded to yesterday, actually quite well, nobody wanted to believe him. Well, we believed him, those who support him. Those who didn't believe him. And then you have idiots lining up to say, the freest, fairest election we've ever had. What are you talking about? No, it's not. You actually sound stupid saying it. And then when you say, well, where's your proof? They didn't have any. Well, now we do have proof that what Trump has been saying and Giuliani's been saying and Lindell's been saying and I've been saying, now we have proof. And look, you want to bring it and say it's not proof, you better have gone to the website and checked it out. You better listen to every word he said last night. You better bring something that would somehow say this is not the truth. If you can contradict President Trump from last night, I'll hear you. 833-JOE-PAGS, 833-563-7247, joepags.com. 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We're back after this.

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12: Wanted to give you a full breadth of exactly what the president had to say last night. I thought it was a great speech. It was filled with evidence, name-calling, CIA, FBI, China, Venezuela, Iran. He didn't say, well, we think that maybe. We have proof that this stuff happened. Don't believe me, it's over on the website. Go check it out. We talked about it during the break. Yes, I think he had to clear his throat during the speech. So he just, what he was doing, he was like, and then he just got louder. And then it moved it out of the way. whatever the hell was going on. One more soundbite from the president from last night. I appreciate those of you calling in, but I had to make sure that we set the scene. We should have time for calls next hour as well. 833-JOE-PAGS, 833-563-7247, joepags.com.
13: In a rare move, NBC and ABC Fake News have both said that they would not cover this speech. They knew what it was about because of the fact that they don't like the topic, because they know how corrupt our system is, and they don't want to reveal it.
12: It was interesting when he went here on this one, to be honest with you. It was interesting to me because when he says that, he says they know what it was about. Then you ask yourself the question, does he or did they? The answer is yes. Now, when I was in that kind of media, the news side of media, we would get the heads up. We would get information. The mayor's going to speak tonight. And sometimes, and I thought this was really dumb, sometimes we would get the speech early. I'm like, why are you giving me the speech? Why don't you just let me go and cover it? I mean, wouldn't that make better sense? I don't need to have you give me the speech so I can put my entire report together before I even see it. I would rather see it, report on it, and keep a journal of what it was. But believe me when I say, because there were all sorts of, you know, before the speech articles, they knew exactly what was going to be in there, and they made a conscious decision to not run this, because again, forget that it's Trump. If there was election fraud and election meddling and election stealing in this country, every so-called news organization should be covering that. I'm glad that he called them out here.
13: Others in the media are part of a plot. They want to continue this fraud for whatever reason. They want to keep it going. They want to protect the radical left. They can't have a great country, and that's true. You can't have a great country without free and fair elections.
12: He's right. Much more to come next hour, including Gary Burns, and keep it here.
0: Joe Pags.
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15: Another day of strikes on Iran. I'm Lisa Lacera, Fox News. The U.S. military says the seventh day of strikes on Iran have ended for the night as it continues to keep up the pressure on Tehran after taking out a key observation deck earlier.
17: We have seen the intensity of the airstrikes increase. Dramatic video from U.S. Central Command in the port city of Khabahar with a tower being destroyed there. That tower, according to the U.S., gave Iran the ability to track and menace shipping in the Gulf of Oman, therefore shipping that transit of the strait. Central Command says the destruction weakens the Revolutionary Guard's ability to coordinate attacks on commercial shipping.
15: Fox's Mike Tobin in Tel Aviv. Iran launched new missile attacks against U.S. allies in the Gulf, including Qatar, which has been acting as a mediator in the conflict, and Kuwait. The smoke from wildfires in Canada enveloping the Mid-Atlantic.
18: This smoke, it is causing big problems. In fact, Amtrak along the Northeast Corridor line is experiencing delays because of concerns around workers in these outdoor conditions with the unhealthy air quality.
15: Fox Weather's Jay Menar in Baltimore. The heavy smoke also impacting the Northeast and Upper Midwest. President Trump says he will call Canada's Prime Minister to find out what officials there are doing about the fires. And the president wants the late Senator Lindsey Graham's sister to run for a full term in the Senate.
19: President Trump is offering his complete and total endorsement to Senator Darlene Graham, the sister of South Carolina Republican Lindsey Graham, if she chooses to run for her late brother's Senate seat. That term expires the end of this year, and a Republican primary is set for next month to replace Lindsey Graham on the ballot. The president says Darlene Graham is a spectacular person and a true American patriot, and says he's asked her to run in the special primary for the good of the nation.
15: Fox's Jared Halpern at the White House. 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
24: 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McKenna later died from T-cell lymphoma, leaving his wife, Dina, and two daughters. 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
25: I'm Roger Murray. A man was charged in connection with a stranger danger incident that happened at a Waikiki Hotel pool area Sunday. Police say 55-year-old Batarti Gabbard was charged Friday with custodial interference in the second degree. Police say at around 2 p.m., Gabbard allegedly approached several children and offered them gum and money to accompany him to his hotel room. Authorities said Gabbard also allegedly asked the children for their names and wrote them in a notebook. More than 100 displaced Lahaina residents are returning this weekend for the inaugural Lahaina Homecoming. The three-day event will bring about 103 former residents back to visit family, friends, and the community, but they are not permanently moving home. Airlines, hotels, and community groups are providing travel and lodging assistance. Organizers say the gathering marks another step in healing nearly 3 years after the August 2023 wildfire. Scientists say coral reefs along Oahu's North Shore are dying. A marine biologist says mud left by the March Kona low storms has covered the reefs for more than 3 months. About 95% of the bleached corals are dead or beginning to die. Scientists are also monitoring warming ocean water that could place the damaged coral under further stress. Shark warning signs are posted at Kewalo's surf break on Oahu's south shore after a shark was seen this afternoon. Honolulu Ocean Safety lifeguards spotted a non-aggressive 8 to 10 foot shark about 150 yards from shore at Kewalo Basin in Kaka'ako. City officials issued a shark advisory on HNL alert just before 2 p.m. Officials say the shark was last seen heading in the Diamond Head direction. From the News Radio, 830 KHVH News Center, I'm Roger Murray.
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12: Great radio stations across the land, along with Sam and Polo. It is the Joe Pags Show. Thanks. Appreciate you stopping by. Wrote down the speech by President Trump last night in the first hour. And again, if you're against what he had to say, you can't say why you're against it. Then you're just somebody who's hating. It sounds weird, and you might not believe me, but it's true. And I think those who know me, those who have seen my work and have followed my work for a long time, they know this is true. I really do go into every situation with an open mind. Joe Biden got something right, I would say so. And inherently, I didn't like him because I didn't vote for him. I knew what his policies were, I knew how racist he was, I knew what a womanizer he was, whatever. But going in, if he made a good decision as president, I would have said so. And Obama did make three decisions that I agreed with during his 8 years. I disagreed with most everything else because I took every single situation as it came to me. Ignore the person who's in the office and pay attention to the fact that there is no evidence, he says, and it's on the WhiteHouse.gov website, that there's been all sorts of voter interference from China, from Iran, from Italy helped out somehow for some reason, Venezuela, and so on. So don't bring it today that, oh, I don't like him, he's a liar, and he's stupid, or he's a P-file, or whatever. I don't want to hear all that. What I want to hear is, are you open-minded enough, as somebody who might not have voted for him, to realize that what he's saying, it's got a lot of backing to it, a lot of evidence here. Gary Bernstein, at the bottom of the hour, he's a former CIA senior operator. He's a guy who blew the whistle, put his life at risk to tell the truth about these voting machines, about Venezuela, about Iran, about China, about exactly what's going on. And I ask him right up front, did the president show real proof last night? And he gives the answer. Hey, here's a guy that's non-political. He's just a CIA guy. He trained a lot of people in Afghanistan. This is a guy who just loves the country and wants the truth to be out there. Mark Wayne Mullen is the DHS secretary. He was asked about this today as well, the day after President Trump made the announcement. Because keep in mind, DHS has a lot to do with our security in this country, including with elections.
2: We know that Iran hacked our state voter files and attempted to compromise, is the best word I can use, our systems were military members used to vote. So we're working with Secretary Hegseth and the DOW to safeguard those systems and protect our military voters.
12: I mean, this is something that wasn't necessarily talked about last night. So we know that Iran hacked our voting system to try to affect the vote of our military members. That's another tangent here, another part of the spider's web that just extends so far when it comes to what was released last night and continues to be released today.
2: What's frustrating again in this is that the Biden administration knew this. And our intel community knew this. And not only did they withhold it from President Trump in his first term, but they withheld it, it looks like, President Biden in his term.
12: I just want to make sure that I understand. It's 2026. Why does he sound like he's speaking in a church? I mean, you know what I mean? Polo, anything
4: so
12: there?
4: Bad.
12: I mean, could you have made that audio a better Polo, you think? I mean,
9: I would hope so. I mean,
12: he's the director of the DHS. He's secretary of the DHS, and he's into a microphone. They couldn't make sure the audio sounded better than that. I don't get it.
2: They withheld it. Withheld this information from the public. They withheld it from Congress. That should never happen again. And because of President Trump's leadership, we're not allowing that to happen. We're telling the American people not to scare them, but to ensure them that we are watching it. We're taking it serious. We will secure our elections.
12: Now a reading from the book of Matthew.
4: Really?
9: Does the H in DHS stand for hallway? Because it sounds like that's where he's at.
12: Or hollow? I mean, what are we talking about? It's just
4: so bad. He has two microphones.
12: What is the problem here? Can they really not do audio better than this? Like 100 years from now, they're going to say, where was this guy when he was saying this stuff? There's one more sound bite. Obviously, I'm going to hate the audio again.
2: Talking about our machines, we know for sure that our foreign adversaries, not our allies, foreign adversaries have parts that are vital pieces in our voting machines. We know that they can access what they consider the key to the back of these vote to these machines. We know that they can change voter registration and your vote. We know it's possible. There's not a question. It's not even for debate. One thing that I love about numbers and I love about facts is they don't lie. This isn't something that I'm trying to tell you to spin a narrative. This is what is going on. And what we are saying is that every state should partner with us to work to secure this. Once we identify the problem, everybody should be informed. Working with Secretary Lutnick, we are going to make our security enhancements mandatory, meaning that if these states want a grant and they want to be reimbursed to work or to run federal elections, they're going to have to implement security issues. Just security issues. We're not trying to get into anything else, but we're saying that the machines have to be secured and that your voter registration list needs to be scrubbed. We need to make sure that individuals that are legally able to vote are voting.
12: I'm guessing it's not the voter restoration list. I think it's the registration list. But having said that, maybe I just heard it wrong because it was like this and he was talking to the halls of. So I just say forget trying to secure the machines. Get rid of them. Can the President of the United States say no more machines? Well, there's actually something that's brought up by Gary Bernstein in this interview that's coming up. It's called the PPD-21. And it's a directive by the president where he can actually say, the voting machines are not secure. They've been hacked into. We've got the evidence. You may not use them ever again, period. Paper ballots. Yes, he can do that. Now, will he? I don't know. But he can. This is from our friends at News Nation. How does the Save America Act address Trump's election concerns? That's the headline from Joe Khalil from today. Out of Washington, Homeland Security Secretary Mark Wayne Mullen is doubling down on President Donald Trump's claims of foreign interference and fraud in U.S. elections, using the argument to press Congress to pass the president's sweeping elections overhaul, the Save America Act. Push comes after Trump's Thursday address to the nation in which he cited documents he said. I mean, he said, read it, Joe Khalil. You don't have to say that he said it. The documents are online. Damn it. Anyway, he said, revealed Chinese efforts to compromise voter data and broader cyber vulnerabilities in the U.S. election system. The Save America Act is designated or designed to address the concerns directly. The bill would require states to submit voter registration lists to the Department of Homeland Security within 30 days of enactment and to cross-check the rolls against DHS's systematic alien verification for entitlements database to identify potential non-citizens. Voters flagged would have to prove citizenship or be removed from the rolls. The legislation would also require documentary proof of citizenship to register to vote and a valid photo ID to cast a ballot. Would impose criminal penalties on election officials who register voters without that documentation. Boom. Done. Have a nice day. Why would you write the story and say, he says, or according to him? No, you should write the story and say, according to documents posted on whitehouse.gov, Iran did this, China did that, Venezuela did the other. You don't have to attribute it to Trump and then say he claims, as if the claim somehow isn't true. So dumb. Let me go to the phone lines. Adam, Louisiana, what's going on? Hi.
0: Hey, how's it going, Joe? Thanks for taking my call.
12: Living the dream, man. Caller. You bet. Talk to me.
0: That's what I'm talking about. Look, I love the emphaticness you're creating and connecting all these dots here. There's a lot about China and the way they've been infiltrating our country. That infiltrate might not be the right word to use here. But we know they had spies sweeping where our representative. They had balloons flying over the homeland, buying up our foreign land, and academia and universities.
12: Yes. And Hollywood.
0: What we learned last night. And Hollywood, and it goes way beyond that. What we learned last night is the definitive proof, declassified documents proving election interference and infiltrating our intelligence apparatus, and the way that they even report to the president. Out of everything that I heard, I was screaming at the radio because that's one thing that I did not hear that was mentioned. What else happened during that same time frame? It was COVID that China released on the country and the world.
12: 100%.
0: And I think, what did they do? They lied about its origin. They hoarded supplies. It changed our election laws, opened up mail-in ballots with a free-for-all. I think that had a bigger influence. Whatever influence they might have had with everything else put together, I don't think that would have been enough to rig the election, so to speak. But I think that pushed it over the top.
12: I think it's a great point. Adam, thanks for the call in Louisiana. We appreciate you calling in first time. We love that. 833-JOE-PAGS, 833-563-7247, joepags.com. I'll disagree with one thing while agreeing with something else. I disagree that it wasn't enough, what we found out last night, what's posted on whitehouse.gov. I disagree that it wasn't enough to change the outcome of the election. Of course it was. You got 40 million more registrations that were obtained by China than we even have voters. So, of course, that could have made a change. But I can tell you, man, making the connection to COVID was very wise. Because if China is the bad actor, and the president says that it was, the documents prove that it was, then China releasing a virus at the same time, forcing the thing inside of our houses, or forcing, different municipalities into saying, yeah, we'll take your mail-in ballot no matter how late it comes in, that changed everything as well. It's almost like they not only did it enough to do it, with the voting machines and so on, and the registrations, let's make triple sure. And here's a virus to screw you up as well. I think it's a great point, and it's a point I'll bring up with the administration next time I talk to them. 833-JOE-PAGS, 833-563-7247, joepags.com. Want to hear from you. Bottom of the hour, Gary Burnson, part one. We will give you both parts today. It'll be part one this hour, part two next hour, where he breaks down as a former CIA senior operator exactly what he saw going on. The book is called Stolen Elections, written by Ralph Pizzullo. And all the information in that book is from Gary being a whistleblower. I definitely want to hear from you on that, too. Don't touch that dial. Listen to that interview. You can go watch it on your television right now. It's up on YouTube as well. JoePags.com/YouTube. About 36 minutes long. A lot of great information that wasn't included last night that we won't be able to get to today. But I will give you the entire interview in 2 hours, in two parts, this hour and next hour. Meantime, got to remind you about Anthem Gold. If you've got a retirement plan, if you don't have precious metals, a simple question has to be, why not? 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We're back after this.

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0: stopping by. Gary Burnson at the bottom of the hour. So about an hour from now, not an hour, about 10 minutes from now, we're going to start the interview. And then part two will be in hour number three on the program. So make sure you stick around. If you want to watch it, you'll see Gary. He gets riled up, man. He gets emotional about it. He gets riled up. He gets angry because it's been years and years since they reported exactly what the president reported last night. And nobody in government was listening to them. It's not on Trump. It's on Biden. For 4 years of Biden, they tried to hide this. So make sure you stick around for that. He's a former senior operator or operations man over at the CIA. The name of the book is called Stolen Elections, written by Ralph Pezzullo, based on the research done by Gary and his partner. So make sure that you stick around for that unbelievable information at the bottom of the hour. Let me go back to the phone lines. Roman, Boston. Roman, thanks for your patience, brother. What's going on?
1: Hey, Joe. Listen, they got to bring back the 1948 version of the Smith-Blunt Act. Because the media, now we know they were getting paid to lie to us and to bad mouth smear Trump all the time from China. Follow the money on this. Arrests need to be made, and arrests for treason for dealing with for conspiring with foreign adversaries.
0: Right.
1: I was incensed last night. For Trump. I was mad for him because they ran with Russia, like you said. And they went with the fake Steele dossier like it was gospel, and it turned out to be fake, and they still ran. Adam Schiff was still using it against them. But this is a lie. All this documentation that they have is a lie. You've got to be kidding me. And Joe McCarthy was right. I'm sorry. The communists in this country need to be taken out of this country, especially the government. We're getting infiltrated.
0: Yes.
1: You know what, Joe? I just need arrests to be made. I really do.
0: We got to see the perp walks. We've got to see him in handcuffs. But here's the really good news, Roman, and you're a smart dude. You already know this. You might actually not have a Michelle Wu or a Healy if the elections are fair and free. Because right now, I would have to believe in all states that are voting very, very blue, even though they're not very blue states, you would have a better chance if we get rid of voting machines. Do you guys use machines? I'm guessing you use machines there.
1: Yeah, we use the Dominion voting machines.
0: There you go.
1: During 20, I think it was 2022, the Registry of Motor Vehicles of Massachusetts set up satellite registries so that illegals can get their driver's license because they would be safer on the road. Yes, and when you go to get your driver's license or renew your license in Massachusetts, they ask you if you want to register to vote. Bingo. 100,000 licenses were given out. Now they have driver's licenses, and with this,
0: they're
1: still illegal.
0: The motor voter thing. I brought it up with Harmeet Dhillon the other day, and I said, can't we stop this motor voter thing because they're not checking to make sure that these people are citizens and they're registering them to vote? And she said something we're looking into. That's all she can do. But I'm with you. If you're just handing out driver's licenses and signing people up to vote, they're not checking the background of their citizenship. They're just letting them do that. I couldn't agree more.
1: No, absolutely, yeah. And I've seen them do it while I was working. Now that I'm retired, I'm a very bored man, so all I do is watch the news and listen to the news. hey, Joe, one more thing before I go.
0: Yeah.
1: What is up with Ashley from Maine?
0: Dude, I've got the audio and the video. Ashley Webb is a guy pretending to be a woman who's running in Maine and was asked, he wants to be the next senator from Maine and was asked, what are your qualifications? Well, I ran for election law, but I lost. I mean, it's a dude with a voice like mine wearing a dress and a wig. Roman, you guys got to fix what's going on in New England. What the hell's going on there, man?
1: Yeah, it's bad. It's real bad. I can't wait to move. I'm going to move down to Texas.
0: All right, my man. Bring it. Let us know when you do. We love Roman in Massachusetts. Alex, quickly for me. What's on your mind?
2: Okay, Joe. Thanks for taking the call.
0: Yes, sir.
2: Coordination between the Chinese, the Chi-Coms, Anthony Fauci, and the Democrat Party.
0: Yes.
2: Just connect the dots, brother. That's all you got to do. It was to everybody's benefit to get rid of Trump. Now we have the receipts. Put them in jail. I don't want to hear any more talk. Declare martial law if you have to. I don't care.
0: Yeah.
2: I want them in jail.
0: Yeah, but I
2: want
0: them. Literally, my job is to talk on the radio. I can't talk anymore? You say you want any more talk? What the hell's that?
2: Go ahead.
0: Alex, you're a good man. We appreciate you. Alex from the flagship here at News Talk 550 KTSA. Listen, I am with him 1,000%. I already posted this on X before the show. I want to see some people in handcuffs. I want to see the perp walk. Now, Roman mentioned that treason, the T word. It wouldn't be treason, because I bring that up with Gary Bernstein, and he said it wouldn't be treason because treason has to be coordinating with a foreign nation during war. Now, if there's proven to be coordination with Iran, you know, right now, that would be treason. But this probably would be more like sedition, something like that, which is close to it. But treason is a thing during a war, at wartime. You're colluding with the enemy. You're working with the enemy. That's a different thing. Working with the enemy or with an adversary when you're not at war, that's something less, probably like sedition, could be called a high crime. But yeah, there should be hell to pay. Should be major sentences handed out. We now have the proof. I'm told we have the proof. Like the guy said, I don't want to hear any more talk, although I'll continue talking on my show. But I want to see some people in handcuffs. Keep it here. Gary Bernstein, part one, when we come back.

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13: The president looked at the American people, he looked at the world, basically, because it's being broadcast everywhere, and he said, we've got proof. There were hijinks in 2020, and he named a state sponsor of that hijinks, and I'm here to tell you, we had this months and months ago. We had this guy on, his name is Gary Burnson. He's a former CIA guy.

0: guy. He's a CIA whistleblower who has been telling us until he's red in the face that something really bad went on in 2020. Gary, first of all, good to see you again. How you doing?
1: I'm doing fine, sir.
0: President walked out. He says he has proof. Does he?
1: He has proof. He has plenty of proof.
0: You and I talked about this in February. You were hoping that the inside circle to President Trump would get wind of exactly what it was that you and Ralph have uncovered. And I got to know, did that word get to them? Is this because of your work, what we saw last night?
1: It is, but it's part of what we did and what others have done. There's other people that recognize that the 2020 election was stolen and that there are stolen elections going on across the world. You know, the story goes back, of course, to Venezuela in the beginning. They create the original source code. They get the hardware from Italy, from Olivetti. They steal the first elections there, and this thing spreads out into the United States, and it goes from Smartmatic to Sequoia, from Sequoia to Dominion, and then Dominion controls elections in the United States, and Smartmatic has the world. They're all using the Venezuelan software. But what the president talked a lot about last night was China, because China was the partner of the Venezuelans. They provided the hardware.
0: Gary, I got to know, can you unpack what he was saying? I didn't look at everything on the website yet. I will this weekend. I'll do a deep dive. What allegations specifically was he making about China last night?
1: Well, the Chinese, they have evidence that the Chinese hacked into the United States of voter registrations and took at least 220 identities, and their social security numbers, their voting
0: 220 ID, million, right?
1: 220 million. All the people now and the people who have been dead for the last 20 years,
0: right?
1: That are voters, and because we don't have 220 voters right now, but if you take the last 20 years, they've just taken them all.
0: Right.
1: And so he was able to demonstrate that foreign actors are interested in manipulating the American electoral system, and that they have used their state, intelligence capabilities, technical abilities to do so, and they've intervened. And so the Chinese got caught with a very, very big theft, over 200 million. And I had mentioned to you when we met earlier, and when you interviewed me earlier, that, we had recruited engineers from Venezuela, the engineers that built the source code, the engineers that operated the system, the engineers that we brought here, and they testified. But part of the problem was in the United States, inside of Trump's own government, inside of Trump's own DNI and Trump's own CIA, people were there blocking. There are large numbers of people still in the government who are on the payroll of the Cuban intelligence service and the Venezuelans and leftist organizations that would do anything to stop President Trump, to stop any kind of conservative movement. They want to destroy our republic.
0: Right.
1: And this is a battle for the future of America. If the republic will only survive if we are able to defend free and fair elections and allow a people, the American people, to express themselves at the ballot box on who we want to lead us in a free and open society.
0: Former CIA senior operations officer, he's a whistleblower from the CIA. It's Gary Burnson. The book is called Stolen Elections, The Takedown of Democracies Worldwide by Ralph Paluzzo. So go and
1: Pizzullo.
0: Get that. Pizzullo. We actually have the L's and the Z's backward on here. So it's Pizzullo.
1: That's okay.
0: I'm Italian. I should know how to pronounce Ralph's name. All that said, let's pare down some of what you just said. The president last night alleged exactly what you just said. There were inside actors in the White House, in the inner circle, in the staff, in the CIA, in the FBI, in the DNI, all of that.
1: Yes.
0: That were literally giving him the daily intelligence report that they were lying about. They were not telling him the real intelligence. Fill me in on that. How does that work?
1: Well, what happens is the CIA was created in 1947 with a law called the National Security Act of 1947. It created the Air Force, the NSC, the CIA. And the CIA's purpose is to take all source collection. That means open stuff, clandestine stuff, intercept, put it together and present it to policymakers so that a chief executive can make the single best decisions for the nation. And so we have a clandestine service, of which I was a senior officer.
0: Right.
1: And they go out into the field and they collect the information. But you have analysts in Washington that take that clandestine reporting and with other reporting, diplomatic, open source, research, put it all together. And the president gets a report every day called the PDB, the President's Daily Brief.
0: Right.
1: And there are other intelligence products like the National Intelligence Daily that are produced that go to maybe the top 200 people in the government. But the fact is those people that were producing those documents were manipulating them. They were omitting reporting certain things, watering things down, using what they call their, you know, analytic tradecraft to lie.
0: Right.
1: They didn't want the president to know the truth. Look, in 2020, the president came out and said, hey, I believe the election's stolen. And you had people like CISA and the CIA said it was an honest election,
0: wow,
1: which was a bloody lie. The CIA and the intelligence community in 2020, led by many of the people that are still there now, lied their asses off because they wanted Trump out of office, and they participated in a coup. That's what they did. It was treason what they did. The fact is if someone gets elected president of the United States and they're from a political party I don't like, I continue to serve.
0: Yeah.
1: You know, I mean, this is the deal here in America.
0: Yes.
1: And they were willing to do anything to stop Donald Trump, and they would lie, cheat, steal. And the problem is the intelligence community has become politicized. You know, in the old days, you know, let's go back like almost 50 years to Watergate. Richard Nixon wanted to employ the CIA to help cover up Watergate. And Vernon Walters was the deputy director of CIA, had been a three-star general in the Army. He'd been an attaché abroad, was with Nixon years before. He blocked Nixon. He wouldn't let him do that because he didn't want the CIA compromised. The CIA has become politicized and compromised. Look, for someone like me, and I'm a purist in the intel business,
0: yeah,
1: I believe that we don't make policy. We go out and collect the most difficult information, provide it to policymakers so that they can make decisions. You know, they changed the system after 9/11. They created a DNI, and they put them in the cabinet. They never should have done that. We don't need to have an intelligence officer in the bloody cabinet.
0: Right.
1: The intelligence chief talks directly to the President of the United States, Secretary of State, other people like that, but you don't need him in the cabinet. That's not a cabinet position. They're not supposed to be policymakers. But we've done that. That was the response to 9/11. They thought, oh, we can do a better job. Let's put somebody in charge of it. Let's make this DNI. It was just the addition of more bureaucracy.
0: It is Gary Bernstein, a former CIA senior operations official. He also is the whistleblower when it comes to the election stuff. The book is called Stolen Elections, written by Ralph Pizzullo. Go and get that right now. It's very interesting. All you just said is very interesting, but Watergate jumped out at me because Watergate was a nothing burger. And here's what I mean. For those watching and listening, it's a couple of, like, four or five dorks that broke into the DNC to find out what the whole strategy was for the upcoming election. Really stupid. If Nixon doesn't try to hide it all, he's fine. He doesn't resign. Nothing happens to him.
1: The cover-up was worse than the crime.
0: Oh, absolutely. But compared to this, Gary, if what President Trump said is true, if what you're saying is true, I have no reason not to believe you. This is treason. This is high crimes. Are we going to see some people in handcuffs? I mean, this is a matter of making elections unfair and selecting and handing the leadership of the free world to somebody that you felt like handing it to. That's a problem.
1: It is a gigantic problem. The combination of the election theft by the Venezuelans and the Chinese and our enemies allied together, aligned with the left, George Soros and the left, and you combine that with these activities of people inside the National Security Council and the White House, this is the greatest crime against the United States since the Civil War.
0: Wow.
1: This is the greatest grift we have ever seen, and the left is determined to suppress. That's why that several television stations, mainstream media last night wouldn't carry the president's speech. They're so determined to block the American public from understanding what occurred because they know what occurred. They know.
0: It's the story of the century. And I used to be a television news anchor. I'd be all over this. This should be the lead story for the next 2 years. Having said that, The president said, a lot of these media people, these legacy media people, were on the payroll. The president said they were being handed big chunks of money. So were intel agents. So were others. Again, you're getting paid to commit treason, in my opinion, on the country. What happens to these people? Is treason too far? Am I saying the wrong word?
1: No, let me just say something. Treason is a word that, and is a crime that we sort of inherited from British law.
0: Right.
1: And it's only treason during a time of war.
0: Okay.
1: So people who commit these sorts of acts.
0: Is this sedition, then? What is this?
1: As we know it, well, we charge them under the Espionage Act or some other sedition.
0: Right.
1: But, you know, under treason, you know, you're able to execute somebody. You know, in a time of war, if someone works for the enemy, you can execute them. But right now, we're not in a, maybe if someone got caught spying for the Iranians right now while we're in a shooting war with them, that's treason. We could shoot them.
0: Yeah.
1: We might be able to execute them under the law, but it's not treason unless we're in a state of war legally.
0: So it could be a high crime, could be sedition. It's espionage. It's all of that stuff.
1: Yeah, right. It's espionage. We have the Espionage Act, the sedition. But let me explain something else.
0: Please.
1: We understood what this was early on, my business partner, I, Mr. Martin Rudil. And we went to the CIA because we, you know, I'm somebody that grew up in the agency. I spent, you know, over two decades there, and I trusted them. And I went to them and showed them, this was before 2020, look, this cartel, this gigantic transnational criminal cartel called the Cartel de los Soles is operating and doing these unbelievable things. And it's a $2.7 trillion criminal enterprise.
0: Wow.
1: And we've been collecting on it, and you need to fight it. And their response was, it's too big for us, Mr. Bernson.
0: Oh, come on.
1: And you should just stay with the Department of Justice, and it's just too big for us. And I was like, what are you talking about? I'm the guy that invaded Afghanistan with a handful of guys in 2020.
0: Right.
1: What the hell are you talking about? What am I supposed to call this? Someone else to help me? You're the damn CIA. Get off your asses.
0: But they didn't want to. There was no wherewithal. Because they were in on it.
1: And so we gave them the results of some of our findings. And then as we learned about election fraud and after 2020 and we assembled all that together, we went to a senior FBI officer and said, here's what we have. This is how they're stealing elections. We went to Washington, D.C., met with a very senior person. And that person turned to us, and we were in a law firm, and said, Mr. Bernson, you and Mr. Rodil need to flee the city, because if my supervisors at FBI headquarters find out what you're doing, they're going to pursue you, destroy your investigation, and put you in jail. They'll find a way.
0: Wow.
1: And so I literally wound up leaving the United States and living in Switzerland for a year so that my efforts against the cartel and the election companies wouldn't be interrupted by the FBI. And so, you know, look, I'm a veteran. I was in the United States Air Force, too. I, you know, 4 years in the military, 23 years in the CIA. You know, then I served in JIDO, you know, during the Afghan War, working on roadside bombs while my son was over there fighting with the 82nd. I've committed myself to this country.
0: Yes.
1: And the fact that they would pursue me was just so offensive, you know.
0: It's Gary Bertson. Go ahead.
1: So, you know, the point is we have some terrible rot in the country. We have had spies, and we have gone to them. So just recently, within 5 months, I and another senior CIA officer, a guy that was the chief of station, I was a chief of station a bunch of places, but this guy was the chief of station in Havana. We went and walked into the CIA, and we met with the senior people in counterintelligence, and we told them who is spying. We know the names of at least a dozen of these people.
0: Right.
1: And we gave them to them. And then their response to us was they took all the information that we had and they said, well, the FBI will contact you. They wrote me a note and said, because of the sensitivity and the complexity, we can't work on it. We're giving it to the FBI, which is just total insanity.
0: Yes.
1: And they have never called us back. Now, let me just go back for a second. 3 years ago, Manuel Rocha, who was the American ambassador to Bolivia,
0: right,
1: and he was the political counselor to Southcom. Southcom is the Southern Command that handles all defense in the South. But he was as an ambassador attached to Southcom for about 5 years as a senior advisor to the commander of Southcom. We identified him as a spy working for the Cubans, not the FBI, not the goddamn CIA, me and my business partner.
0: Right.
1: And so we went to the FBI and

0: Puerto Rico, sat down with them and with two CI officers, counterintelligence, and hammered that out with them. They put the package together. They got the U.S. attorney there, who's a great guy, to do a referral to Miami. Miami got a Cuban FBI officer to play the role of a Cuban intelligence officer.
1: Right.
0: He made contact with Manuel Rocha, like they were turning him back on again, because he'd worked for them so many years, and he fell for it, and he conducted 3 2-hour meetings, which were taped, where he confessed to being a spy for Cuba for over 30 years.
1: What happened to him?
0: Oh, he's in prison. He's in prison. But the point was it wasn't the damn FBI. It wasn't the CIA. These lazy, stupid people aren't doing their jobs. Some of them are lazy and stupid. The others are smart. They're working for the Cubans, and they're directing them to other places. Look, we have a terrible counterintelligence problem right now.
1: Yeah.
0: A terrible problem.
1: Well, I'm going to ask, Gary, I'm going to ask you how you solve that problem in a minute, but I want to get back on track as far as which countries are now implicated because of what's on WhiteHouse.gov. That's it for part one of my special interview with Gary Burnson, former senior operations officer with the CIA. He whistleblew about elections. Part two next hour on the Joe Pags Show.
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1: Was really glad Gary was available today on the heels of what President Trump said last night. I thought it'd be really important to get a guy who's been reporting this for a long time. I mean, so much so that he had to leave the country and protect his family and so on. A lot of people were very unhappy about what Gary was exposing, and a lot of what President Trump had to say last night had to do with his research, his friend Martin's research, and also this book that's out there by Ralph Pizzullo, outlines exactly what it is that they uncovered. So you're going to want to go get that. It's called Stolen Elections. Stolen Elections. Next hour, bottom of next hour, part two with Gary, where he does, you just heard my lead into him, he does start naming countries. Which countries specifically were involved? What was the mechanism of how they did it? How are you able to get these registrations? How are you able to then use the registrations to somehow involve the voter rolls or infiltrate, intervene in the voter in the actual voting action? What does it take to do that? Is it just the machine? Is it some other way to do it with the machine? What about the mail-in ballots? How are they affected? We get into all that stuff. I am really relieved. It's taken 6+ years, which is stupid, but I'm really relieved that we're allowed to talk about it now. And that entire interview, if you want to watch it on your TV or your device later, is up on YouTube. JoePags.com/YouTube. JoePags.com/YouTube. Go check it out right now. Gary Bernson. We're back. Another big hour coming your way. Don't miss it.
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10: More targets hit. I'm Lisa Lucera, Fox News. U.S. Central Command says a seventh round of strikes against sites in Iran is complete, with surveillance sites, military logistics infrastructure, underground weapon storage, and maritime capabilities taken out.
11: This is all in an effort to foil Tehran's loose and weakening grip on the Strait of Hormuz. The airstrikes also toppling a large white surveillance tower in Iran's southernmost city of Chabahar. It's on a key trade route for landlocked neighboring Afghanistan. Now, CENTCOM says that structure was part of the IRGC's maritime surveillance network used to track and target commercial vessels transiting the Strait of Hormuz.
10: Fox's Kevin Cork. Iran launching attacks on U.S. allies, including Bahrain, where sirens have sounded, Qatar and Kuwait. Air quality alerts expected to remain in place through Saturday in much of the U.S. as smoke from wildfires in Canada has created a haze in the sky. The poor air quality forcing the Cleveland Guardians to postpone tonight's game against the Pirates. Texas Governor Greg Abbott says two people are confirmed dead in flooding in the state's Hill Country, as he says more help is coming for those affected.
12: Texas Governor Greg Abbott issuing a major disaster declaration for at least 28 counties impacted by recent storms.
13: What it does is it will open the door to federal relief to assist in the rebuilding of this region.
12: Noting the state has already provided more than 2,700 personnel, more than 1,500 vehicles, 90 boats, and 20 aircraft to assist in recovery efforts.
10: Fox's Kristen Goodwin. Governor Abbott says even though rain is tapering off in some spots, rising rivers still pose life-threatening danger. A federal appeals court has ruled New Jersey's bans on assault weapons and magazines that can hold more than 10 rounds are unconstitutional. America's listening to Fox News.
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18: I'm Roger Murray. Hawaii voters are preparing for the state's August 8th primary election under its all-vote-by-mail system. Registered voters will automatically receive a ballot that can be returned by mail at an official ballot drop box or in person at a voter service center. Service centers begin opening July 27th and offer in-person voting, same-day voter registration, ballot replacement, and ballot collection. Ballots must be received by county election officials by 7 p.m. on Election Day to be counted. A man was charged in connection with a stranger danger incident that happened in a Waikiki Hotel pool area Sunday. Police say 55-year-old Batarti Gabbard was charged Friday with custodial interference in the second degree. Police say at around 2 p.m., Gabbard allegedly approached several children and offered them gum and money to accompany him to his hotel room. More than 100 displaced Lahaina residents are returning this weekend for the inaugural Lahaina Homecoming. The three-day event will bring about 103 former residents back to visit family, friends, and the community, but they are not permanently moving home. Airlines, hotels, and community groups are providing travel and lodging assistance. Organizers say the gathering marks another step in healing nearly 3 years after the August 2023 wildfire. Shark warning signs were posted at Kewalo's surf break on Oahu's south shore after a shark was seen this afternoon. Honolulu Ocean Safety lifeguards spotted a non-aggressive 8 to 10-foot shark about 150 yards from shore at Kewalo Basin in Kaka'ako. City officials issued a shark advisory on HNL alert just before 2 p.m. Officials say the shark was last seen heading in the Diamond Head direction. From the News Radio, 830 KHVH News Center, I'm Roger Mari.
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1: Great radio stations everywhere, along with Sam and Polo. It is the Joe Pags Show. Thanks. Appreciate you stopping by. Lots to get to this hour. Part two with Gary Burnson will be happening this hour. Gary's the former senior operations official from the CIA. He was a whistleblower. He actually said, I've got the information, we've got the evidence, we've done the investigation, and it's time now to reveal that there's election fraud going on. There are foreign actors stealing our elections or stealing our votes, and he was ignored. They wrote a book called Stolen Elections with Ralph Pizzullo, and it was based on Gary's investigation. And now the president comes out and says, this is what's going on. You guys all saw that last night. We broke that down in earnest in hour number one. So if this is your first hour, I think Denver, this is your first hour, then make sure you stick around for the entire show, because we give you all the information that you need, including a full breakdown of what the president said last night. So we'll get into that. A little more election stuff, including the nuttiness, pun intended, out of Maine when it comes to elections. But I got to tell you something. I've seen stupidity, and Polo made a really good point on this during the break at some point. I keep on saying that the liberals, the left, those who don't like Trump still should pay attention to this incredible evidence that was released last night. And he makes a good point by letting us know that an airline is allowing people to change their reservations and change the destination they're flying into if they don't want to fly into Trump International Airport. You know what I mean? I saw this like yesterday or the day before, and I was like, come on, that's stupid. Wait, this is really a thing. This is from Fox Business. United to offer travelers free flight changes to avoid landing at Trump International Airport. I want you to understand the airline that's called United, which stands for We're All for One, One for All, We're All Together, is allowing people to change their flights so they don't have to go and land in an airport named after President Trump. Saying when they changed Palm Beach International Airport to Trump International, or what, President Donald J. Trump International, did they change anything else about the airport?
19: No.
1: So same airport, same planes, same pilots, same shops, same rent-a-car area, all that's the same.
10: Oh, yeah, totally.
1: Right. They just could not sleep at night if they have to land in a place called Trump. Polo, as much as I try to blow off some of the stuff you say, dude, you're spot on here.
14: Yeah. I mean, the runways aren't like orange, right?
1: Oh, no, they are. Just the one.
14: Okay.
1: No, they're not. No, they're not. And I don't mean I blow off what you say like you're stupid. I blow off what you say because I want to believe.
14: Come on, that's not realistic.
1: I want to believe that what you're saying can't possibly be true. But you have now proven yourself even more correct from yesterday, because how on earth would they ever look at real CIA, FBI evidence proving voter fraud when they won't fly into an airport? Dude.
14: With his name on it. Yeah.
1: Sam, is that generally speaking in alignment with the left or the right politically?
10: Right.
1: Am I generally speaking liberal or conservative generally?
10: Definitely conservative.
1: So when it comes to the two major parties in the United States, which party would I lean toward?
10: The red party.
1: Right, the Republicans. What party was John F. Kennedy in?
10: Yeah, the blue party.
1: Has that ever flown into JFK Airport in New York?
10: Yes, you have.
1: Like, my whole life.
10: Yeah,
1: well, many people. You see why I'm so surprised by the things you say sometimes coming true? Because I try to be a reasonable, logical, rational person. I don't care if it's called Barack Obama Airport. I'll fly into it. How stupid.
14: Because you're using logic. They're using emotion. And, I mean, because you would look at it like, I don't care where I go. If this place gets me there faster, that's yes. where I'm going.
1: Yep.
14: These people don't care. They're just like, no, I can't. I don't want to see that name on my ticket. You know what I mean? Like, I don't want to know or anybody to know that I flew into that airport.
1: Because they're gonna be called Bob the Jackass Airport, and I'm flying into it.
14: Right.
1: But
14: I'm telling you, I can see that they would say that if they did that, then they're showing that they have no problem with him.
1: It has nothing to do with him. It's just the name of an airport.
14: I agree, but if, you know, there are all these people having dinner somewhere, they're talking about, oh, yeah, you know, I came in through Trump, whatever it's called. They're like, how dare you?
1: They can still call it PBI. They don't have to call it Trump. Call it whatever you want.
14: Well, I mean, he wants to call it that, so that's what it's going to be, and that's how people are going to react.
1: That makes no sense.
14: I can already tell you, once he's out of office, they're going to change it again.
1: No, they won't, because he lives there. They're not going to change it again.
14: Okay.
1: I'm telling you, that I will bet you on, because
14: if they're losing business like that, they're going to change it.
1: They're not going to lose business, because more conservatives will fly there now just to prove a point. It's so dumb. Okay. Whole thing's just stupid.
14: Okay.
1: It just is. The story is, that's the headline, United to offer travelers free flight changes to avoid landing at Trump International Airport. Travelers can switch to Fort Lauderdale or Miami at no extra charge. Fort Lauderdale's a good 45 minutes south. Miami's a good hour plus south. If you're that stupid, you want to drive an extra hour to get to wherever you were going because you don't want to land at the airport named after President Trump. It's stupid. United Airlines is planning to offer passengers flight changes free of charge to avoid landing at the newly renamed President Donald J. Trump International Airport in Florida, according to an internal memo that appears aimed at customers who object to the airport's new name. Passengers who object to the landing at the airport, previously Palm Beach International, maybe move to Fort Lauderdale or Miami without having to pay extra, according to an internal memo obtained by Live and Let's Fly. If a customer does not want to fly to the airport, use your empowerment to offer acceptable alternatives, such as Fort Lauderdale Airport or Miami International Airport, the memo to reservation agents reads. The memo even suggests a response to customers who object to landing at the renamed airport. Quote, I understand that you'd rather not fly to this airport anymore. We can look at nearby airports like Fort Lauderdale or Miami instead. Is that acceptable alternative? The guidance says. The agents are directed to process the change as an even exchange, effectively making the flight change free of charge for travelers. Let me ask you this. If I want to fly to Florida, and the best flight is to Fort Lauderdale, or the best flight is to Miami, can I tell United, I really, really want to fly into that Trump airport? Sam, can I do that?
10: Probably not.
1: Free of charge. Want to go to Trump?
10: Yeah. I don't think they would.
1: Hey, United, Pags, want to fly to Trump?
14: Hey, can you use it against them?
1: What do you mean?
14: Okay, so let's say flying into wherever you're the alternative is
1: Fort Lauderdale, Miami, yeah,
14: is more expensive, right? So you say that you make your ticket for the Trump one,
1: right?
14: And then you say I don't want to fly to that one.
1: Then they're just going to save money, no extra charge.
14: Yeah, you know what I mean.
1: No, I'm with you. I think it's a scam to begin with. I think the whole thing's stupid. It's just dumb. I mean, how dumb do you have to be to worry about the name of the... Dulles wasn't a great guy. I've flown into Dulles in Washington. I like Reagan. I've flown into Reagan in Washington. I mean, what are we talking about here? It's just so stupid. It's a freaking airport. It's just a means of getting there. Talking about airports, there's actually important news about airports. The FAA chief is seeking $10 billion for air traffic control systems. Okay, I'm down with really good air traffic control systems. This is from our friends at Newsmax. The head of the Federal Aviation Administration says the agency needs another $10 billion from Congress to reform the antiquated U.S. air traffic control system as policymakers prepare for traffic to double in the next two decades. FAA Administrator Brian Bedford said the agency is moving rapidly to deploy the first $12.5 billion approved by Congress after years of neglect. Quote, we're behind 20 years. The system is extremely safe, but it comes at the price of inefficiency and inconvenience, Bedford said in an interview. Americans tolerate this hugely inefficient system, and as long as it's safe, I think that sort of saps the will to fix it. Why would there ever be any reason to be behind when it comes to making sure that we're safe and sound? You know, they said we're safe a few times there. But why would we ever not just step up and say, listen, we've got old systems here. We're way behind Europe, way behind Canada, way behind fill in the blank. We need to be the best on the planet. Let's fix that. Instead of giving, you know, all this fraud out in Minnesota or California or Ohio or fill in the blank, there's fraud in every state, but really bad fraud in these blue states. I mean, what exactly is it that we're talking about that we wouldn't make sure that we have the best air traffic control system on the planet? It just blows my mind. They spent, what, $1 trillion on the Green New Scam and the Inflation Reduction Act that didn't. It was actually about green energy, actually about, you know, climate change. Spent all that money, and we didn't pay any attention to what was going on with our airports. Just blows my mind, man. It just does. 833-JOE-PAGS. 833-563-7247. JoePags.com. It is a free speech Friday, so whatever's on your mind is fair game. If I know something about it, we'll talk about it. If not, we'll move on. If you want to comment or opine on what the president said last night, definitely want to hear from you on that. We covered that extensively in hour number one. Part two with Gary Burnson at the bottom of this hour, former senior operations official with the CIA, who knows a lot about what it was President Trump was saying last night and can back it up with actual fact as well. Meantime, got to tell you about Lean. 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

0: 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This one from the Post-Millennial. This one, this is from the I Can't Believe It file, which is very sarcastic. I can't believe it. Being very sarcastic. Passengers shocked after gay cruise blocked from ports in Turkey and Egypt. What? Shut up. Kidding me? They didn't want a gay cruise to dock in a Muslim country like Egypt and a Muslim country like Turkey? Really? You got to be kidding me. Sam, I didn't see that coming.
1: Shocked.
0: Were they holding the gays for Palestine signs when they got there, do you think?
1: Yeah, I'm sure they were, right?
0: Queers for Gaza? I mean, those are the signs right. We've all seen.
1: Right. Yeah, they're so accepting and understanding over there.
0: If you were gay, why would you take a cruise to nations that, I mean, if you just do the most precursory study of, you have to know they are against the law to be gay in these countries. Literally against the law.
1: Yeah. Oh, yeah. They hate them over there. It's terrible.
0: Don't you look that up?
1: Wouldn't you know that? Wouldn't the cruise line know that?
0: I would think so. This is what the story says. There was a cruise sailing the Mediterranean, and when they got to Turkey, the nation would not allow them to port. The same thing happened when they went to Egypt. They just weren't allowed to stop off, get out, stretch their legs. These anti-gay nations refused them entry, and for some reason, the passengers aboard the Virgin Voyages Scarlet Lady were surprised. They had wanted to go to the fabulous and gay in nations where they wanted to go be fabulous and gay in nations where such things are illegal and don't think it's fair that they were stopped at port. The Turkish authorities said a cruise ship chartered by a group known for behavior that does not align with the values and moral standards of our society and that had generated significant concern among various segments of the public has been canceled. It is absolutely out of the question that this group will come to our province for such an event. One man who was on the cruise, an American from Miami, said, "There are thousands of men who come to the ship to celebrate and to feel free to be who they are without any fear of homophobia or to be able to be ourselves in a public space." What? Listen, there are freedoms and liberties in the United States that do not exist elsewhere, dummy. Sam, can I call the guy dummy, you think?
1: I mean, you did, so...
0: Gay cruise to the Muslim countries. Let's go. What are you, stupid?
1: I mean, who does that, right?
0: I have no idea. They should get their money back. I mean, what are we doing?
1: Who would sell that cruise in the first place?
0: Maybe Ashley Webb. Segway. All right. Ooh. So Ashley Webb is running for Senate out of the great state of Maine. Maine, of course, has Susan Collins as the Republican nominee. She's running for re-election. She's a United States senator who kind of is a Republican, I guess. Then you had Graham Plattner, the clammer, who turns out has all sorts of allegations against him for treating women like garbage, for sexual assault and everything else, forced to drop out of the race. So the Democrat Party now has to replace him on the ticket. So they're doing, I guess, a special election or a secondary primary, which they shouldn't be able to do. Plattner won. He should still be on the ticket. The Democrats can just change anytime they want, I guess. But Ashley Webb is one of those running. Ashley Webb was on the stage with three others. And Ashley Webb was wearing a dress. It's about 6'2" and sounds like this.
2: Ashley Webb, what qualifications do you have to serve in the U.S. Senate?
3: Oh, I ran for office several times. Didn't win, but I did run. And then I'm a songwriter, and then I write my own books. And then I suppose my transparency. I wouldn't lie to the people, and I wouldn't deceive the people like we're being deceived right now. Like,
0: it's a dude wearing a dress and a wig. But he promises he will not deceive the people. But his qualification, I want to make sure I understand.
4: To be fair.
0: Yes.
4: He's not.
0: He's not what? He's lying, clearly.
4: But he's not deceiving anyone.
0: He's not? He's pretending he's a woman.
4: Yes, but there's no deception there.
0: No, he's not fooling anybody. You're right. But I do think he's trying to deceive them. I will disagree with you on that. You're right. He's not fooling anybody. You're absolutely correct. Nobody's buying it. Ashley, I don't know what the story is, but let's forget the whole it's a dude in a dress thing. Ashley thinks a qualification for running for office or to becoming a United States senator is because he's run for office several times, didn't win. but I didn't win.
1: Yeah, I don't think they're going to win.
0: And I write my own songs. And I've written books.
4: Hey, you're halfway there.
0: Living on a Prayer?
4: You've written songs?
0: Allegedly. Yes. Are you saying I'm halfway there? I have written songs.
4: Yes.
0: I'm guessing they're much better than Ashley's songs. But I could be wrong about that. Then, of course, there's this.
3: And then with the trans community, like, right, we're being dehumanized.
0: Right.
3: They say that we want to hurt people. I don't want to hurt anybody. I just want to use the bathroom. If they want me to use the men's room, I will, but I don't want to be assaulted.
0: I'm not following Ashley. I don't know. I'm here to tell you, Maine, you got to do better. I'm going to need you to step it up, Maine. I don't get it. I'm confused. What the hell are we talking about here? Ron, West Virginia, what's on your mind? Hi.
5: Hey, Joe, I love the show.
0: Thank you.
5: I just want to make a quick comment concerning the United thing.
0: Yeah.
5: It just never ceases to amaze me the level of Trump derangement syndrome that these people will go to, okay?
0: Yeah, yeah.
5: But I did like the comment you made, or the idea about, you know, if you have a ticket to a nearby city, telling United that you want to change your ticket to land in, at Trump International.
0: Yeah.
5: And then if they refuse, or if they want to charge you, just sue the hell out of them, Joe.
0: I just think it would be great.
5: Sue them for every
0: Ron, dollar. Why not? I mean, I'll make a ticket.

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8: So how exactly did they do it? If they did it, and if the proof the president presents is right, and if what Gary says is right, how did they do it? What's the mechanism? Now part two with Gary Bernson on elections in this country and around the world. Go and get the book. It's called Stolen Elections, written by Ralph Pizzullo. And it's an amazing... The first conversation we had was amazing to me because I was like, I had no idea any of this was going on. I know that you mentioned, we know that China's implicated now, 220 million voter registration rolls. That's sick. They're also connected with Venezuela that had the machines. Italy is somehow connected. Is Iran connected? Is that why there's an operation going on in Iran? I mean, how far does this go? Are there multiple countries that we haven't even named yet? What is the mechanism? China has the voter registrations. Venezuela has the machines. They have the ability to infiltrate the machines, according to Trump and according to you. What was the mechanism? How did they do this?
9: Venezuela began with the software. They built the source code. The first hardware they used was out of Italy. They bought lottery machines from Olivetti and touchscreens, and then they transitioned them into election machines and stole their first election in 2004, the recall election. They would upgrade in technology over time, and they would do that with the Chinese.
8: So for those who don't know, in Venezuela, Maduro didn't win, but then all of a sudden he won, right?
9: Well, this was he was actually, you have to understand something, it started with Hugo Chavez.
8: Right.
9: He tried a coup in 93, it failed, he went to jail.
8: Right.
9: He was released, ran for office in 1998, won legally. In the recall election, he knew he was in trouble. The Cubans told him. And so they flipped what was going to be a 60-40 loss to a 60-40 win.
8: Wow.
9: And the Carter Center was down there, said, this is the most wonderful election ever. These machines are

0: wonderful. Holy cow. Crazy.
1: Idiotic, yeah.
0: And so then they stole elections in places like...
1: Were they surprised it worked? Gary, were they surprised it worked?
0: No, they were thrilled. They knew it was going to work.
1: So they knew it was going to
0: really
1: work.
0: Really good engineers.
1: All right, go ahead.
0: They had three U.S. Venezuelan engineers that were trained at Simon Bolivar, which is linked to MIT. They knew what they were doing.
1: Right.
0: They knew exactly what they were doing. And, you know, they controlled the ground. They had the government. They had the people there. They fixed it. They rigged it. And then if you complained, they could throw you in jail.
1: Or worse.
0: And so what would happen is they entered the U.S. market first as Smartmatic. And they entered into Cook County in Cook County, big surprise. That's where, you know, right, Kennedy Chicago. Stole the election from Nixon,
1: right.
0: You know, 1960. But they went there in 2008, 2006 and 2008. And then they also were in New Jersey. And a congresswoman named Carolyn Maloney wrote a letter to Secretary of Treasury John Snow saying, hey, these Venezuelans are here. They're stealing elections. And she named the technology. She had a very good source.
1: Right.
0: And so CFIUS went after them. That's a body, a congressional body that does investigations and foreign investments in the U.S. And so they were forced then to sell the company. You know, they were forced to sell to a company called Sequoia. They've been running elections for years, but CFIUS investigated them there, and they had to get rid of it. And so what happens is ultimately is Dominion, a company in Toronto, Canada, that had been a startup up there, had been around for 8 years and only run one election, a local election in Toronto, winds up, buying the company, and they get the hardware from Smartmatic, and they've got the machines. Now all they've got to do is integrate the software. And so this company, Dominion, will use the software and this technology in the United States, and Smartmatic continues as an entity in Venezuela, but it becomes a global entity. So they sign an agreement where Smartmatic will run elections / steal elections globally,
1: right.
0: And then Dominion will run elections / steal elections in the United States. So they have an agreement between the two of them, and this is so they divide it up that way. The Chinese begin manufacturing the hardware for all of this technology in Red China, 60 miles from Beijing. They ship the hardware to Taiwan, and then in Taiwan, they white label it as manufactured in Taiwan. And they manufacture all this stuff for all these companies.
1: Wow.
0: You know, it's just not Smartmatic. There's other companies here. I don't want to say their names because I don't want to be sued by them right now. But there's a couple of other election companies
1: here. Well, let me stop you, though. Hold on. So you're not afraid to be sued by Sequoia, Dominion, or Smartmatic?
0: Well, the other company, no. Look, we've had this book out for a year. We have all the evidence on them. We have their engineers. We have their damn source code. Nobody's suing me.
1: Did they threaten you?
0: Go ahead and sue me. What's that?
1: Did they threaten you?
0: Oh, they wrote us a letter. They wrote me a letter. But
1: you better stop it. I mean...
0: I'm like, what, are you kidding me? You know, please sue me. I wish they would do me a favor and sue me so we can go to discovery together and then I can counter sue them, but they won't sue me.
1: Gary, let me ask you a question that I think a lot of people watching and listening want to know the answer to. It's Gary Burnson, former CIA senior operations officer. He's the guy that blew the whistle on all this election hijinks that's going on. When we're watching this go on, in your heart, you know this from your research, but in your heart of hearts, are they doing it because they think they're right? Are they doing it for power and control? Are they doing it because they think that they know best for the rest of us, and that's why your franchise doesn't matter? Really? What's the big reason?
0: Look, it's money. It's ideology. But listen, I'm not the Lone Ranger. I got a business partner by the name of Martin Rodile.
1: Right.
0: And also Mr. Patrick Byrne jumped in with us, and Patrick put his fortune on the line. He spent tens of millions of dollars helping us recruit these engineers. Patrick was with those engineers in different places. He played a big role. Mike Flynn came in and helped us.
1: Yes.
0: Came out and met with the engineers. So there are other people in the country. Martin and I were business partners and as whistleblowers. And then there's a small group of people that joined us and helped us. But there's something that I have to tell you.
1: Please.
0: Is that they, in the United States, USAID was funding an entity called CEPS, the Consortium for Election Production, you know, CEPPS.
1: Okay.
0: And they spent $6.9 billion on it, and essentially it paid for Smartmatic to steal elections globally. So your tax dollars and my tax dollars were dispersed from USAID over to SEPs that was created by George Soros and his people. And then that helped steal elections in at least 70 countries around the world. We paid for that.
1: It's Gary Burnson, a former CIA senior operations official. Also go and get the book called Stolen Elections, written by Ralph Pizzullo. This is an unbelievable day. And again, as I said, this is the biggest story, I think, probably of the century. And I'm glad it's getting uncovered. Immediately, the left started saying, well, he hasn't really substantiated. Well, he doesn't really prove anything. Forget all that. Let's say that what you say is true and I believe you. What President Trump presented last night is fact. I believe him. What happens now? Investigatively, does the DOJ start arresting people, the FBI, the CIA? Who brings people to bear? What happens now?
0: First things first, we need to defend the midterm elections.
1: Right.
0: We went to them as soon as Trump got elected. We went right into the DNI's office, and in the first 2 months, we were over there three times briefing them, but everybody slow-walked everything. They didn't report to even Tulsi that we were there.
1: Wow.
0: They weren't sharing the information that we were giving them. They were trying to conceal all the information. This is the DNI's office. The CIA, of course, was at war with us. FBI officers were told not to cooperate with us and to stand down from contact with us. They did everything possible to block us because they wanted to get up to the midterm because their goal is to steal the midterm in the United States. So I'm not worried about prosecutions first. I'm worried about protecting the midterm.
1: Well, let me ask you this. With what he released last night and what you put out there for years now, can the president, because of actual evidence, actual proof, say you may not use those machines this November? Does he have the ability?
0: Yeah, he does. He can use PDD-21. It's PPD, President Policy Directive 21.
1: Okay.
0: He doesn't even need the Save America Act, and he can outlaw all electronic voting machines because they're part of critical infrastructure. He has that power. He should do that. And very quickly, we need to transition over to paper ballots. Hand count paper ballot. If India could do it for many, many years with a billion people, I think we could manage it.
1: Well, I would think so. India, you know, has, I think it's 630 million voters, actually. They have the count that night.
0: Yeah, they got a lot of people over there. They figure it out.
1: They have the count that night. So let me ask you about what's going on now. Is California implicated in any of this? Why do they take a month and a half to count votes?
0: You know, ironically, when they cut up the world, Smartmatic and Dominion, Smartmatic did remain only in one place in the United States, and that's Los Angeles County.
1: No way.
0: Smartmatic. District, yes.
1: This recent election for mayor was Smartmatic?
0: Yes, of course it is. Well, the president of Smartmatic is in jail down in Miami.
1: And they're still using the machines.
0: And they're still using their machines, of course.
1: I mean, you saw that the third place person conceded the night of, and then she became second place within a week or 9 days. And Spencer Pratt suddenly is out. Is there a way to retroactively go back and see what the machines did? Or not? I know that there's no wherewithal there. They don't want to. Gavin Newsom doesn't want to. Karen Bass doesn't want to. But can you technologically?
0: Depends on the method of theft. There's lots of methods of theft. Like I had explained to others that there are 14 different technologies that they put inside the machines and the hardware that go after the tabulator, go after the scanners, go after the, you know, the brain of the computer.
1: Right.
0: There's all sorts of entries. There's multiple ways to steal this thing. I explained also too, you know, it's like this is the science of election theft. So it's stealing elections and defeating audit. So I'll give you something. Audit's important because what they'll do is when you have the absentee ballots, they're put on a scanner, right? Takes a picture and it saves it. Saves the picture. And when it gets to save it and put it in for the count, they put all 100 of these ballots together and then it disappears. And what they were doing was they were running our elections from Belgrade, Serbia on servers there. And then they would send in a new picture from there and it would have 100 votes for Joe Biden. And, you know, and then if you did an audit, you weren't allowed to look at the physical ballots in the box. You're on an audit. You're only allowed to look on the machine.
1: The machine is the one that produces it. The machine is, which is the one
0: that the electronic machine that was made by the Chinese. And to make things worse, Joe, is that many of the companies are private companies that do the audit. The cartel del Sol own the companies that were doing the audit.
1: So going into Venezuela, you and I can agree that the president went and got Maduro because he was the leader of this cartel, and this had a lot to do with the elections.
0: It was part of it. That and the massive drug smuggling both. Look, that cartel stole $2.7 trillion and has been conducting offensive operations with our enemies against us. So that's why they went down and took Nicolas Maduro. And they need to remove Delcy and the rest of them because they're very bad people.
1: Yeah, well, she's Delcy playing ball right now. I mean, she's saying yes or no, sir, right now. But you're right. She was his vice president for a reason.
0: She's lying every day. She says yes, and then she does something else. But right. The fact of the matter is this. Look, you know the president has not been well served. People have not told him the truth about everything. If you were to go back in history and you looked at Delcy Rodriguez and her brother Jorge Rodriguez, her brother, ran the CNE, the electoral machines. He's the father of these voting system, okay? Her brother. But their father, the two of them, when they were preteens, was a guy named Jose Antonio Rodriguez, and he was a terrorist. And he kidnapped an American citizen by the name of Niehaus and held him in the jungle and tortured him.
1: Wow.
0: And he was captured. They captured and saved Niehaus. But then, and so her mother married somebody. Well, who she married was Carlos the Jackal, the terrorist. He was a Venezuelan. That was the guy that, so their father was a terrorist, their stepfather was a terrorist. I mean, you know, this isn't, these, we know.
1: No, I get and it. Her
0: boyfriend was one of the three engineers who built the system.
1: Well, I hope that the president's inner circle knows this. Is there a way to have a free and fair election in Venezuela right now?
0: It's going to have to be on paper.
1: Yeah.
0: They can't use the machines. Of course not. They're going to, you know, and when they have that, the winner will be Maria Corina Machado, the Nobel Prize winner.
1: Right.
0: Her numbers there are over 84%. Delcy just spent the last week or two before the earthquakes traveling around trying to, you know, improve her image. And her numbers are like 14%.
1: Yeah.
0: And Maria Corina's at 84%.
1: Well, nobody there is going to want. Nobody there's going to want a leftover from Maduro. Not a chance.
0: No, she's got
1: to
0: go.
1: She's a placeholder, but they have to have an election soon. They've been taking too long. Let me finish with this. Hey, Gary, we got to do this again because as this unfolds, there's going to be a lot more that comes out, and you're the expert on this, and I really appreciate you jumping on today. Let me finish with this. If you had the ability to fix the inner sanctum of the intelligence agencies in this country, because they are dirty, they're politicized, they're a star chamber, they don't take orders from anybody. What do you do? Do you start all over? Can you just get rid of them and say, here's a new agency? What do you do?
0: First off, I would take the DO, the Director of Operations, and I would tear it out of the CIA. I would create a new, what we call DSS, Directorate of Strategic Services, that will do operations. I would leave the remainder of the CIA as a large analytical component, okay? Then I would create a counterintelligence service that does nothing but hunt spies within our government. That is what MI5 does in the UK. So I would create an MI5 type organization, and I would have a DSS, and I would destroy the agency as it exists now.
1: Is it fixable? Because it is massive.
0: No, it's not fixable. You're going to have to start over. You have so many people. They have failed at vetting people. They have created a cadre of leftists that are in power. During the Obama administration, they partnered with our enemies around the world. They partnered with the Venezuelans and the Cubans, and they were, you know, assisting the Iranians. They did things that they should be ashamed of.
1: Do you think Obama knew?
0: Of course he knew.
1: Yeah.
0: He was the architect of it all.
1: Well, Tulsi Gabbard said as much, but again, is he, because he was the president and he's got presidential immunity, can he not be touched?
0: No, I don't think it's going to be very difficult.
1: How about Brennan? How about Clapper? How about, you know, down the line? How did Strzok and Page get off on what they said?
0: Those guys are exposed. They should be charged.
1: It is Gary Burnson. Go get this book called Stolen Elections, written by Ralph Pezzullo. Gary, anything you want to leave my audience with? Because this is all very, very fresh. What do you think we're going to find out in the coming days, weeks, and months? And do you think that we'll be safe this November to go and vote?
0: The president has the power to outlaw the machines, and he should. Last night was a first step, and I applaud him for declassifying the documents. This has got to be a phased approach, and that's what I think he's doing. It would be too much to have, you know, done all the steps that need to be done. So the first thing was present what the problem is and do a declassification. That was the first step. That was fine. He's released some documents. He didn't claim that Venezuela was stealing elections. But if you look at the documents, some of those documents, and I can send you some of them for the White House documents, those clearly showed that they knew what the machine could do and what they were doing. They knew that they were stealing elections. And the very fact in 2020 that they did not inform the president of these threats when the president lost his election, they participated in a coup.
1: Yes.
0: The IEC participated in a coup. They violated the law. They violated their oaths. Shame on them. They should be fired. They should dismantle the organization. They need to rebuild something new.
1: Go get this book now. It's called Stolen Elections. It's the research and the work done by this man, whistleblower Gary Burnson. Ralph Pizzullo wrote it. And who is your partner again? I don't want to leave Martine out.
0: Martine Rodile. Okay. And there are other people. And then Patrick Byrne, you can't forget him. He was big in it. General Mike Flynn.
1: Yeah.
0: Colonel Phil Waldron. There's Colonel Conrad Reynolds. There's a lot of guys that stepped up and helped us and carried our packs together.
1: I'm sure a lot of people in your circle are going to want to see this interview. Go to joepags.com/YouTube. joepags.com/YouTube. The latest upload right now. Share it everywhere. We're back after this.
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11: 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It was a great free speech Friday, he said. That is Sam. That is Polo. I'm Joe. That's going to do it for us for now. Have a great weekend. Talk to you Monday. Bye.
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15: Pounding Iran. I'm Deborah Valentine, Fox News. The U.S. continues strikes against Iran as a naval blockade against the country takes effect. Fox's Mike Tobin has the latest from Tel Aviv.
16: In a plume of smoke and fire, the observation tower at the port of Chabahar was taken down by U.S. strikes. Central Command says the tower was used by the Revolutionary Guard to track vessels on the Gulf of Oman and coordinate attacks on commercial shipping through the Strait of Hormuz. With the blockade in effect, the U.S. says commercial shipping is free to transit the strait, except for any ships that stopped at or are destined for an Iranian port. When the blockade was lifted, traffic was not at full capacity. Still, roughly 1.5 million barrels of Iranian crude cross the strait each day. Enforcing the blockade again means Iran loses almost $130 million per day.
15: Iran responded to the American attacks by striking U.S. allies in the region, including Kuwait and Jordan. An appeals court vacates a Benghazi attack leader's decades-long prison sentence, saying it's too lenient. Fox's Kristen Goodwin has more.
17: The U.S. Court of Appeals for the District of Columbia Circuit throwing out Ahmed Abu Qatala's 28-year prison sentence, finding it to be too light of a punishment given his crimes, transferring the case back to the district court in D.C. for resentencing. Qatala is a Libyan militant convicted of terrorism-related charges in the 2012 attacks on U.S. compounds in Benghazi, Libya, that killed Ambassador Chris Stevens and three other Americans.

0: Katalla was acquitted of murder during his 2017 trial. In a statement, the appeals court calls the attack premeditated, adding Katalla's only stated regret was that the terrorists did not kill every American at the mission. Kristen Goodwin, Fox News.
1: Prosecutors in California have charged Paul Pelosi, the husband of former House Speaker Nancy Pelosi, with misdemeanor hit and run after a crash over the July 4th weekend. 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

0: let's have some fun on a Friday. Congratulations! We have made it to the end of the week. The weekend is here and life is freaking grand. As you know, it is Ask Dr. Jesse Friday, and I am going to tackle a bunch. I mean, you have so many great questions tonight. Everything from illegals to Little Caesars pizza, history, you name it, it's all on there. I have all your questions, or at least a few of them that I picked out about the Trump speech last night. That's where we're going to begin the show, and then we'll dig into all the other emails and have a good time. It's Friday night, and I'm in a great mood. Now, Trump last night delivered what we talked about. Everyone knew. We had a preview. Everything got leaked beforehand. The things Trump was going to say. The general gist, I'll play you some longer clips, but the general gist of it was, well, here.
1: Over a period of years, starting during the 2020 election cycle, the People's Republic of China carried out what is believed to be the largest compromise of election data in history, resulting in China's illicit acquisition of 220 million U.S. voter files. That information includes names, addresses, phone numbers, political party preferences, and other sensitive data that would be needed to register to vote and engage in other nefarious activities, which is exactly what was happening. This data loss presents an unprecedented election security nightmare. The intelligence even shows that China has signed a data exploitation unit specifically to this new project.
0: Okay. That's really bad. As I mentioned yesterday, that is, in my opinion, the largest scandal in American history. If they did what it looks like they probably did, that's the largest scandal in American history. And I know you have a bunch of emails about a bunch of different things. I'm going to get to them in a moment. I just want to play a couple more clips of this whole thing. Here he was.
1: Compounding the travesty, the second set of documents we are releasing reveals that members of the deep state, very, very famous group of people, in many cases, in our intelligence agency work to actively suppress and downplay information about the extent of China's sinister election meddling, covering it up from both the president and the American people like nobody thought was possible. U.S. spy agencies began learning about the compromise of voter registration files in 2020 when they discovered that tens of millions of voter data, think of that, tens of millions of voters' data in 18 states have been bought, stolen, or hacked by China. Yet those responsible for sounding the alarm instead kept the information secret and hidden. They did not disclose to me as president or to anyone else, and to the best of our knowledge, they did not inform Congress. In fact, all they kept saying is, this is the most secure election in the history of our country, a standard, very pat line that was divvied out to say.
0: Okay. I'll play more, but I want to address these two emails because maybe you're feeling this way. This was certainly a theme when it came to the emails. Dear Corporal Mini Mortar Mittens. It's not nice. I'm kind of torn right now in that Trump's speech last night confirmed a lot of our suspicions, but I fear that nothing will actually come of it. In the past, we have often had claims of documented proof of wrongdoing. We never see any arrests. I could keep going. I got a lot of them. Here's another. Jesse. If this is the biggest scandal in American history, will there finally be accountability? Will people go to prison? Okay, so first of all, let's talk about the good part of it, and then we can talk about maybe the bad part of it. The good part of it is this. Exposing this stuff is not nothing. I want arrests as badly as you want arrests. Believe me, I want these people, everyone responsible for this, thrown in a dark cage for the rest of their lives. I want arrests. I want them badly. I believe they're necessary. However, exposing this is not nothing. It is significant. If I'm a mafia family, And I have a scheme. One of the famous mafia schemes was a gas tax scheme. I won't go into it. It's from back, whatever. I won't go into it, but it was a gas tax scheme. Super lucrative. Now, if I discover this gas tax scheme while it's going on, and I run to Facebook or something like that, and I expose the whole thing, I type up 10,000 words and lay out all of it, does that put Sammy Two Toes in prison? No, it doesn't. It doesn't. And I'm not pretending like it does. But is that a huge deal? Yes. And that may lead to Sammy Two Toes going to prison. Do you understand? Having the president of the United States of America address this is a big deal. And let me give you a little bit of evidence of that. How did the communists respond? Well, you already know major networks didn't even air it. Senators responded like this.
2: He chose to try to undermine the election because he wants to make people scared to vote. And he wants to, it almost to me as if he was inviting attacks on our election structure.
0: Okay. Here was Cory Booker.
3: Donald Trump's.
0: Probably got that Michigan fist.
3: Donald Trump's speech was full of outright lies, dangerous disinformation, and yet again, his attempts to undermine and subvert our democracy. Now,
0: Gavin Newsom said this.
4: Well, the only thing missing tonight in Donald Trump's speech was tinfoil. This was a legitimate 25th Amendment moment. The ramblings of a mad king.
0: Yeah, we got it. The most revealing one probably was Brian Stelter. CNN says they didn't air the speech live. Hey, Brian, why didn't you reveal the speech live?
5: The newsrooms monitored the speech, evaluated what was actually newsworthy, looked at the documents Trump was declassifying, and then reported on what happened. Now, Trump was ominously claiming that the networks were part of a plot, but the only real plot here, the only intention is to remain reality-based and truth-based. Trump's election lies led to violence.
0: What's going on there? Well, I'm not going to spend any more time laying out the scheme, but you know how we discuss the world of make-believe the communist is constantly building? The one your liberal Aunt Peggy is trapped inside? She still believes he called Nazis very fine people. She thinks her mask is doing something. You know what I mean? The communists in the media, Democrat Party, university system, they are not only building that world all the time, they are always carefully maintaining it in the fear that liberal Aunt Peggy will one day wake up and figure out everything around her is a lie and false. The walls aren't real. The oven isn't real. The windows aren't real. She may, if she wakes up to that reality one day, she may break out and then the communist has lost her. That election that installed Joe Biden in 2020, the communists, remember how they responded after the election. It wasn't just what Donald Trump just said, which we talked about last night, how they repeatedly, they kept using the line, the most secure election ever, which is just the most ridiculous thing in the world. The most mail-in ballots can't possibly be the most secure election ever. Why were they saying that? And then afterwards, remember how aggressively they prosecuted anybody who was trying to get to the bottom of certain things in that election. They're having people disbarred. They use the legal system to go after people questioning it. Why were they so aggressive? Why so over the top? What? Why? Well, once you steal an election, you absolutely have to maintain messaging discipline that it was secure, that it was real. It was real. It was real. It was real. It was, you have to repeat that over and over and over and over and over again, because if the cracks start forming in that narrative, that is the moment where your liberal Aunt Peggy may look at the window and go, wait a minute, what is this? It's peeling off. This window isn't real. You have to maintain that. So for the American media, to have the president of the United States of America get up and just say it.
1: Over a period of years, starting during the 2020 election cycle, the People's Republic of China carried out what is believed to be the largest compromise of election data in history, resulting in China's illicit acquisition of 220 million U.S. voter files. That information includes names, addresses, phone numbers, political party preferences, and other sensitive data that would be needed to register to vote.
0: I've got a few other parts of it. I was debating whether or not I wanted to do this. I am going to play you a few more parts of it in a moment, and then we'll move off this and do other things. But the American media, they have to keep your liberal Aunt Peggy trapped, and that's why they were so scared to air that thing last night. They have to get everyone to believe that election was legitimate. Anyway, let's move on. I'm going to play you a few more parts of the speech, and then it's email time. Hang on.
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0: It is the Jesse Kelly Show on a wonderful, wonderful Friday, and Ask Dr. Jesse Friday, and I swear we're going to start chopping away at all that. Somebody's mad about foreigners. We'll talk about teenagers dating, HR departments being full of commies. There is so much to get to, but I thought it was a really important speech. I thought it was important enough that I'm going to play more of it. Here was more Donald Trump last night. This is a big, big deal.
1: The cover-up of this colossal security breach is...
0: Sorry, I have to interrupt him. I'll start it from the beginning. I think this is the biggest scandal in American history, not because of what China did, but because of the complicity of American intelligence agencies. Our intelligence agencies, FBI, CIA, others, they're full of communists. The communists have been working for a long time to pretend like the Russians have been trying to get Donald Trump elected. It served the Democrat Party's interests to ignore the Chinese angle, bury the Chinese angle, and try to puff up the Russian angle as much as humanly possible. Why did they do it? Because it served the Democrat Party in this country, the Communist Party. That is the big deal in all this. Anyway, here's Trump.
1: The cover-up of this colossal security breach is even more disturbing in light of the additional information showing that China engaged in other election-related activities to undermine my first administration and our 2020 campaign. They did not want, and they just didn't want it. They fought like hell. Hell, not to have it, Donald Trump to win, and for good reason. As the documents we are releasing show, CIA reporting explicitly stated, and I quote, in mid-2018, the Chinese Communist Party's policy was to leverage all domestic and foreign elements that were opposed to the U.S. president in an effort to reduce the U.S. president's votes and make him resign or prevent his re-election. Isn't that nice? Also, in mid-2018, China was working to influence the results of the U.S. midterm elections and later the results of the 2020 presidential election itself.
0: Pretty bad. He goes on.
1: Separately, in mid-2019, the Chinese government's strategy against the United States was focused on undermining domestic confidence in the U.S. president. They wanted to just make you sound like your president wasn't so hot, when actually your president has done a great job. And they did everything possible to do exactly that. Going on, this document says, and this is by the CIA, the strategy included efforts to use Chinese contacts with big U.S. companies to influence U.S. business leaders to turn against the President of the United States of America. The Chinese government sought to identify U.S. journalists who had reported negatively on the U.S. President and pay them large sums of money to write more negative articles about him, as many as they could, and they didn't care what they said. The Chinese government wanted U.S. president to lose the next election. And the reason they wanted me to lose is because they knew I was wise to them, charged them billions and

0: billions of dollars worth of tariffs and built the strongest military anywhere in the world. We have the strongest military anywhere in the world.
1: Only two more. It's important enough, I'm playing it. When have I ever done this?
0: These are exact quotes from the CIA reporting. The name of the person doing the quote is now under review, but it gets even worse. Raw intelligence obtained by the FBI in 2020, yet buried by rogue bureaucrats, stated that China's activities even included an attempt to manufacture illegal ballots for Joe Biden. Documents show that during this period, dozens of significant CIA and NSA reports about China's election targeting were kept out of the presidential briefing. These were briefings I would get almost every day. Everything was kept out that was of importance. One email among intelligence analysts admitted that they had, quote, deliberately massaged the presidential daily briefing to withhold information regarding Chinese activities related to the election. Another official inside the FBI wrote that she was running, quote, a shadow government, unquote, to keep intelligence about China's election meddling from becoming known and to keep it away from the honorable press. Other officials who witnessed such efforts perceived the motivations to be blatantly political.
1: A shadow government. That's what she said. Last one. Here it is.
0: Recently, we found significant numbers of burn bags in formation, and this is a group of bags that were used to destroy information given by President Barack Hussein Obama to be burned. It was supposed to be burned. These bags were supposed to be at a different level by different people, incinerated and checked, but it never happened. Maybe we got lucky. We believe this was not done on purpose, but rather through gross incompetence of the people that were supposed to burn the bags. But the findings are stunning. Today, I'm asking the Office of the Director of National Intelligence, the Department of Justice, the FBI, and the CIA to investigate how and why such crucial information was hidden, to fire those involved in the cover-up, and to file criminal charges, if appropriate, against these people.
1: 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One more quick word on this, and then it's email time. Next. No
2: sunshine. Yeah, running down the tree. 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
13: Fox News, I'm Roxanne Evans. Voting machine overhaul. DHS Secretary Mark Wayne Mullen pushing states compliance after President Trump's midterm warnings.
14: Under President Trump's leadership, DHS is well prepared to support all states, red states, blue states, and local election officials ahead of the midterms. States must do their part to secure our election systems, and we stand by to help.
13: The battle for the Strait of Hormuz intensifies. U.S. and Iran escalate strikes. Fox's Kevin Cork.
15: U.S. forces are pounding the Iranian

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on a magnificent Friday. I do want to address this final thing on this revelation of Trump, this speech last night, before we get into the rest of the emails and have fun and all these other things on a Friday. You want people to go to prison, and so do I. Keep this in mind. That is probably going to be a problem, because these intelligence agencies are so good at covering for themselves, covering for each other, and getting themselves out of trouble. I want it to happen, and it certainly needs to happen. But these institutions, part of the reason we all hate them now, never hold themselves accountable. They either just out of nefarious communists or just to protect the institution. They don't like taking an analyst who was running a shadow government and throwing that person in a cage. That person should be in a cage. To save the Republic, you want them to be in a cage. But the FBI would think, well, that looks bad for the FBI. Don't be wrong. You'd be in a cage. I'd be in a cage. But these government untouchables generally don't. Still, all that said, it's valuable to expose it. And you can tell it's valuable by how the communists reacted to it. Let's move on. Let's do Ask Dr. Jesse Friday. In fact, I'm going to do this one here. I'm going to do a personal one since that was heavy. We'll get back to politics in a second. This guy says, Jesse, I have a 16-year-old daughter who has started to show some interest in a young boy she met this summer. I met him briefly. Something doesn't seem right. I have some reservations about the relationship. I'm sure it comes with a desire to protect my daughter, and I feel that God gives fathers an intuition as the head of the home. Polite young man, so on and so forth. My biggest reservation is I feel strongly that she shouldn't date until she can realistically pursue marriage within a short time after dating someone. He goes on, you know, should I be a tyrant? Should I do all the... Since your boys are about the same age, I was curious how you have dealt with the dating scene. The reason I brought this up actually is, believe it or not, I had this exact same conversation with my sons

0: at dinner last night. Family waited for me to eat. We decided to have a late dinner. You got to have a late dinner if you're going to wait for me to eat. We decided to have a late dinner. Last night, I flat out told them, fellas, you need to be asking women out. Because they've had girlfriends, by the way, and you know, they lost them. You need to be asking women out. It's time to go out there and find a woman and take her to get a cheeseburger. Go to a movie with her. Something. It's time. It is time. You have to be active because here's the honest truth of it. And that it is, it's a harsh reality, and maybe you're living this reality right now. And if you are, I'm sorry. It sucks. Life is freaking unfair. That window's shorter than you think to snatch up the good ones. It's shorter than you think. Now, I'm not telling you to have your 16-year-old daughter date some guy you think's a scumbag. I'm not saying that at all. But, and I'm not saying, you know, you want to encourage them to make out in the back seat. I'm definitely not saying that at all. But it's important. It is important to be proactive about tracking down the opposite sex. Women want to be asked down anyway. Go ask that dime out. And yeah, again, it's just a burger. You're taking her to Burger King. It's not a big deal. But you got to practice a little bit, right? It doesn't hurt to practice a little bit. Now, granted, I don't have daughters. I have sons. I understand a father would be, I would be obsessive too about protecting a 16-year-old girl because I know how 16-year-old boys think, having been one time. I don't have to deal with those stresses. That's your problem, pal. Hey, Oracle, like you, I want all 107 million illegals deported. By the way, that number, that's a number that was told Greg Bovino, you know, former commander at large, Border Patrol. He told me that number to my face. I asked him flat out. I said, how many? You know, people throw out 20 million, but then Biden let in 20 million. People threw out 30 million, 40 million. I said, how many? He said 107 million. This is a man who would know. 107 million. Before I continue with this email, do you know how measurably your life would improve if we got 107 million foreigners out of your country? How much cleaner your country would be? How much safer your country would be? The price of things, how much it would be reduced if we got 107 million people out of the country. You want to make housing more affordable again? Grab a third of the people who shouldn't be here and kick them all out of the United States of America. Maybe people will be able to actually afford a house again. Rent. You want to massively expand job opportunities out there. What if the local contractor had to start hiring Americans, 16, 17-year-olds? What if we had that kind of a country again? We can with mass deportations. Your healthcare costs. You know how much we pay extra for healthcare because we hand out free healthcare to foreigners? Millions of them. Millions of them. When's the last time you had health problems? The bills are staggering. Degenerate producer Corey's going through it right now. He's got some messed up knee, MRI, we don't know it all that, but just busted up his knee. It's going to, we have insurance, obviously, but it's going to cost him thousands of dollars. That's backbreaking for people, man. It sucks. Anyway, like you, I want all 107 million illegals deported. Now, my town of Logansport, Indiana has been invaded by 5,000 Haitians. Almost none of them work. They drive around town in shiny new SUVs. They wear brand new clothing and their carts overflow with groceries at Walmart. And we are paying for all of it. Why don't we take away all these freebies? I bet a lot of them would leave. Said not to use his name, and of course I won't. Well, you answered your own question. Why don't we take away all these freebies? I bet a lot of them would leave. That's why they don't take away the freebies. This invasion of the United States of America was done on purpose. It's not an accident. It wasn't a mistake. Well, some bad policy here. The elite of this country and the corporate world and political world did this on purpose. This was done on purpose, the invasion of the West. Anyway, let's move on. HR departments, why are they full of commies? Next.
1: He doesn't care if you believe him, but he's right. Jesse Kelly.
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0: 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Remember, you can email the show your love, your hate, your death threats. We're live here on Friday. 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So, Bronco the Vest, this guy says, why is it that HR departments are always crawling with miserable middle-aged lady pinkos? Is it just because they're going in, actively going into the profession with the aim of transforming the company's personnel into a bunch of revolutionaries? Or is it just, okay, his name is Will. So I've talked about this before. I wrote about this in the Anti-Communist Manifesto, available at jessekellybook.com. Let's discuss something. The movie 300, or the story of the Spartan 300. Obviously, we don't have to go into the history of that whole story, but why did the Spartans choose that location? Why? Because it was what? A choke point. A choke point. They were vastly outnumbered by this Persian army. They couldn't meet them out in an open field. They just would have been surrounded and swarmed because the numbers would have been overwhelming. But if you want to stop them, delay them, you grab a choke point. That little narrow place was a choke point. Grab it, hold it, and you can have more power than your numbers warrant, right? Now, communists. Communists grab choke points, and they are aggressively seeking out these choke points at all times. Because you are not an aggressive demonic communist who wants to burn down civilization, you don't understand that way of thinking. I get it. I don't think like that either. When I drive by, an example I use all the time, when I drive by the public library, we have one in our town too, I read the sign. You know, a book fair, whatever, I'll glance over and see what the sign says. I may even have a thought that goes to my head, wow, I could stop and maybe borrow a couple more books. But I never drive by the public library and think to myself, wow, I could get in there. I could get hired and I could push my political ideology. If I could get into that, you know what? If I could get into that public library, if I could just get them to hire me, I'll get all these books on capitalism and America, and I'll make sure they're prominently displayed, and I'll take all the dirty commie books, and I'll throw them in the trash or hide them back in the storage room. That thought has never crossed my mind when I drive by the public library, and it probably has never crossed your mind either. That's how communists think at all times. They are constantly prowling, seeking out something to destroy. Maybe it's the library. Maybe it's the FBI. Do you think this woman, you think she got a job at the FBI to fight crime?
1: An email among intelligence analysts admitted that they had, quote, deliberately massaged the presidential daily briefing to withhold information regarding Chinese activities related to the election. Another official inside the FBI wrote that she was running, quote, a shadow government, unquote.
0: She sought out that job because working at the FBI in that job gave her a choke point of power. Communists seek out choke points in places that would never even occur to you or me, because they are always prowling and sniffing around for something they can infiltrate. The corporate world is obviously, at its core, is really a capitalist world, right? Because the whole purpose of a business, whether it's a small mom and pop shop or Coca-Cola, the whole purpose of a business is to make money for the business. That's its purpose. It should, ideally, have no other purpose at all. Nothing. Not to do good or any of this other crap. The business is made to make money. That is the point of any business, right? So the communists had a difficult time infiltrating that world and infecting it, because they can't get in the corporate boardroom. Nobody wants Tubby Peggy, who hates everybody with her pink hair and her Subaru. Nobody wants her to get promoted to vice president where she can bring her stupid ideas into the company. So what does Tubby Peggy do? She goes into human relations. She goes into HR. No, she might not be able to run the company, but Tubby Peggy's going to determine all that training your employees have to go to. Tubby Peggy, she's going to make hiring decisions for your company. And that doesn't just include bringing in communists wherever she can. That includes making sure you block out anybody who you think might harm your agenda. The HR department is the ultimate choke point of power in the corporate world. And I'm here to tell you right now, if your company, if the one you work for has an HR department, I would bet money on it that it is full of communists. It's how it works. Now, they know, like I said, they're never going to be the number one salesman or something like that. These are losers who don't have the ability to do that kind of stuff. But they can grab the HR department and send out the Black Lives Matter emails and make sure everybody gets known. Once a month, you'll get an email letting everyone know how crappy white people are. And hey, do we have enough gay people here? Guess what? We're gonna when I hire this new one. Choke points of power. Now, here's the problem. And it is a problem. I already mentioned that you don't think like that. And I don't think like that. In some ways, we probably should get better at that. I mentioned that I don't look at the public library and think to myself, I should go put a bunch of conservative books up there. I probably should. We generally don't think about the school board that way. Even if you get people, and I encourage you again to do this, even if you get people who go out and run for school board, whether you have kids or not, whether you have a big education, you're qualified to be on school board. Trust me. When we get people to run for that position, we will often say things like, I want to get the politics out of it. Why? Why? There's no such thing as a non-biased education. There's going to be a bias. You better make sure it's yours. If you don't, he'll make sure it's his. I don't want to get the politics out of education. I want children in the United States of America I want them taught in schools to be God-fearing, patriotic, hardcore, right-wing anti-communists. I want that to be the curriculum from K through 12. That's what I want for my country. I don't want the politics out of it. I want mine knee-deep in it. So we kind of have to develop in ourselves, and it's not who we are, because we don't like to try to force things on people. We kind of have to develop in ourselves a more aggressive spirit, if you will. Anti-communism cannot be passive. Anti-communism has to be aggressive. You have to attack communism, otherwise the virus spreads. The good news is, though, if you attack it, it will die. We will win. The only way they win is if we sit back and do absolutely nothing at all. By the way, if you're a business owner and you have an HR department, you should turn off the radio right now and walk down the hall and fire everybody. You know they're not doing anything, right? All they do is hurt your company. That's all they do. I know you don't want to deal with hiring and firing. There are other ways around that. You should go down and fire everybody in the HR department. I'm telling you right now. They are there to bring the communist revolution into your business. They're not there to help you make money. All right. We shall move on. These air fryer people are insufferable. Someone wants to know about Japan and communism. Someone wants a camping food tip. All that and more. Hang on.

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4: The Iran war is widening. I'm Roxanne Evans, Fox News. Iran threatening to escalate pressure on the U.S. if strikes continue. Fox's Aisha Hosni has more from the White House.
5: On the seventh consecutive night of U.S. airstrikes, Iran claims the U.S. is hitting civilian infrastructure. But the White House denies that, telling Fox the United States military has carried out strikes exclusively on military targets, including military logistics infrastructure, adding that it's Iran that's attacking civilian ships in the strait. Still, a senior IRGC commander now warning that if U.S. strikes continue for several more days, Iran will move into a phase of full-scale offensive operations. According to Reuters, the Iranians ordered the Houthis in Yemen to close the Bab el-Mandab Strait, a critical oil route, if the U.S. hits Iran's power infrastructure.
4: The White House says Iranian diplomats are ready to negotiate. Maine's nominating convention is almost a week away. Democrats still looking for their Senate nominee. This after Graham Plattner withdrew from the race. Fox's Brian Yenis with the latest.
6: The race to replace Graham Plattner as Maine's Democratic Senate nominee is off to a precarious start. 8 of the 12 candidates vying to replace Plattner debated for the first time Thursday night. 4 Democrats, who won at least 20% of the vote in June's primary, debated first, followed by 4 longer-shot candidates. After, the New York Times declared, quote, Maine Democrats don't exactly have a deep bench, noting halting answers, convoluted responses, and stilted deliveries. Plattner's popularity looms large over the race. He won the June Democratic primary in a landslide, but was forced to quit after being accused of rape, which he denies.
4: Maine has until July 27th. 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
6: I'm Roger Murray. Hawaii voters are preparing for the state's August 8th primary election under its all-vote-by-mail system. Registered voters will automatically receive a ballot that can be returned by mail at an official ballot drop box or in person at a voter service center. Service centers begin opening July 27th and offer in-person voting, same-day voter registration, ballot replacement, and ballot collection. Ballots must be received by county election officials by 7 p.m. on Election Day to be counted. A man was charged in connection with a stranger danger incident that happened in a Waikiki Hotel pool area Sunday. Police say 55-year-old Batarti Gabbard was charged Friday with custodial interference in the second degree. Police say at around 2 p.m., Gabbard allegedly approached several children and offered them gum and money to accompany him to his hotel room. More than 100 displaced Lahaina residents are returning this weekend for the inaugural Lahaina Homecoming. The three-day event will bring about 103 former residents back to visit family, friends, and the community, but they are not permanently moving home. Airlines, hotels, and community groups are providing travel and lodging assistance. Organizers say the gathering marks another step in healing nearly 3 years after the August 2023 wildfire. Shark warning signs were posted at Kiwalo's surf break on Oahu's south shore after a shark was seen this afternoon. Honolulu Ocean Safety lifeguards spotted a non-aggressive 8 to 10-foot shark about 150 yards from shore at Kiwalo Basin in Kaka'ako. City officials issued a shark advisory on HNL alert just before 2 p.m. Officials say the shark was last seen heading in the Diamond Head direction. From the News Radio, 830 KHVH News Center, I'm Roger Murray.
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another hour of the Jesse Kelly Show on a fantastic Friday. I'm so excited. Apparently, we're going to take all kinds of detours this hour. Yeah, we're going to talk about the DOJ and some government people possibly going to prison. We'll make fun of the crazy candidates in the Democrat Party in Maine, but there's a lot of food talk right now. Before we get to the food talk, though, I want to get this. Hey, Jesse, all your recent comments about Japan.

0: Japan gives me the impression that Japan doesn't have a significant problem with communism. Is that correct? And if it is, why is that? Says his name is Ron. Well, Ron, Japan killed them all. You can actually go look at a picture of a Japanese gentleman with a sword. I forget when this was. It was early 1900s, 1920s, 30s, something like that. It's early 1900s. Of a Japanese gentleman about to plunge a katana into the chest of another guy. You'll see like this kind of portly Japanese guy up on stage, and he's almost holding his arms out because you're watching right before. You can see the picture of, oh, it was 1960, Chris? You can see the picture of it right before the knife, it goes in, and he killed that guy. And then the guy who did the killing later on did the Japanese thing and killed himself. The Japanese, because of their history, you know, they used to be really a feudal society run by a shogun, all those other things. They were always hardcore anti-communists. Hardcore anti-communists. So, yeah, they killed them all. They just didn't have any time for that at all. It was a very Japanese way to handle everything. Hey, Jesse, we just got back from Yellowstone and the Tetons. Gosh, that's so beautiful up there. Tetons are mountains, by the way. We had a great time with our six kids. Five boys are ages 14, 11, 9, and 6, and 3. Good grief, this family. And my daughter's 16. That's sweet. They love camping, and food prep is always a huge event. I have a few go-to meals that I always have success with, and I was wondering if you had a few you could share with us. Okay, first one, you're going to make fun of me, but too bad, so sad. I happen to be a big fan of a popular chef by the name of Boyardee. And shut up, Chris. An all-time simple, easy, delicious, and protein-packed, I might add, camp food is a can of beefaroni. And it's the easiest thing in the world to cook. You have a campfire there. You just take a can of beefaroni, set it on the rocks right by the fire. In a little while, that bad boy is going to be hot. Pull it off there. Don't burn your mouth or your hands. And enjoy. But I'm assuming you didn't want beefaroni as a camping go-to. So allow me to give you an actual camping go-to before we talk about the DOJ and all these other people. My parents taught me this, and it was glorious. You take tinfoil, double layer of tinfoil. Okay? You want at least a double layer of tinfoil. Make a big, almost tray with the double, and you're going to use more foil than you think you need. All right. Make it big. Whatever you're doing, make it big. You take the tin foil and then you just start throwing things, raw food things into it. So it could be anything. This can take any different form on what you like. Sausages, shrimp, jalapenos, onions are a must. Just start chucking crap into this big foil thing, right? Don't be afraid to throw some seasonings in there. It can be just general salt and pepper. You can take some Cajun seasoning. I love doing Cajun seasoning with it. Just throw it all in this big foil thing. Then, because you have enough foil, right, you fold the thing over and seal it up, right? You seal it up, have it all sealed up. You do the exact same thing with it that I just told you to do with beefaroni. You got your campfire. You got your rocks around your campfire. You take this thing and you just set it on the rocks and let it go. And it'll get real, real hot. And it starts to steam everything inside. So when you open it, the temperature of everything in there is going to be roughly that of the center of the earth. You will burn your mouth on this, I promise you, if you don't let it cool enough. But it is going to be steamy, delicious. It is the go-to campfire meal, because you can if you just do it right, you lay a bunch of foil out on the counter, you can make 10 of them, you make 20 of them. You just sit there and start hey, sausage, shrimp, whatever, and you can even, with a black magic marker, let everyone put their own stuff in it. Hey, I like this, I don't like that. You know, Ob's would be lame with all kinds of vegetables and stuff. Mine would be a little bit more meat heavy, but you understand what I'm talking about. Chris, you better make sure you have kosher stuff in there. What? What, Chris? What? Chris calls them silver turtles. And he just admitted to me on the air that he had shrimp in the last one he had. Chris, that is blatantly not Jewish. It was 20 years ago? You were a Jew back then, too. Okay. Oh, you weren't? You picked this up later on in life? Do you ever think about going back so you can eat shrimp? I'm a big fan of shrimp. You know what else, Chris? Scallops. You don't like scallop? Man, a scallop done right, a pan-fried scallop, a scallop done right. There was a, I don't know why we're talking about this. I swear we're going to talk about politics in a minute. There was this bar and restaurant in Tucson, and it probably still exists. I want to say it was called the Trident. I think a Navy SEAL possibly owned it or started it, the Trident. Anyway, they at one point, this is over 20 years ago, I'm sure the menu item is gone. They had some scallops that had blue cheese and some kind of tequila lime sauce on top of them. Oh, my gosh, they were fantastic. Hey, Jesse, first, I just want to say you're a fantastic listen among the many right side folk I listen to. I am, really. I'm my favorite show. My question is, when the DOJ begins the depositions and pretrial activities leading up to the case against the heads of the deep state regarding illegal activities against Trump and the American people, are we going to see the left riot in the streets like the summer of 2021? And if so, should the administration squash it immediately? Have you noticed we don't have as many of these riots in the streets since USAID got defunded? Now, I know we still have some, because it wasn't all USAID funding for these things, but it's impossible not to notice that all of a sudden right-wing governments are winning elections in places like Latin America where they weren't before. Here's a really sober thought, and I was actually talking to Donald Trump Jr. about this yesterday. Here's a sober thought. How long have you and I been funding the spread of global communism? A long time. Our intelligence agencies went from being anti-communist to pretty nakedly communist, and then they've been taking gobs of our money and spreading communism as far and wide as they possibly can. Now, I mean, think about this. I'll tell you what, I'll play this again from Trump. The Central Intelligence Agency, the FBI, they knew what China was doing. They knew what China was doing, and they covered it up. They kept it from the President of the United States of America.
1: The cover-up of this colossal security breach is even more disturbing in light of the additional information showing that China engaged in other election-related activities to undermine my first administration and our 2020 campaign.
0: They kept it out of his brief.
1: These are exact quotes from the CIA reporting. The name of the person doing the quote is now under review, but it gets even worse. Raw intelligence obtained by the FBI in 2020, yet buried by rogue bureaucrats, stated that China's activities even included an attempt to manufacture illegal ballots for Joe Biden. Documents show that during this period, dozens of significant CIA and NSA reports about China's election targeting were kept out of the presidential briefing. These were briefings I would get almost every day. Everything was kept out that was of importance. One email among intelligence analysts admitted that they had, quote, deliberately massaged the presidential daily briefing to withhold information regarding Chinese activities related to the election.
0: That's a really, really big deal. And so many of these people are still there. And so many of the others. That woman, by the way, who did the massaging, who talked about the shadow government. You know, she works at Microsoft now. She's not in a cage. She works at Microsoft. Crazy. Having any other big wireless company besides Pure Talk is crazy, too. Are you nuts? Why are you paying so much? And why are you paying a gigantic wireless company who hates the country? Why are you paying them anything at all? You know, it wasn't just USAID funding all the street animals. The big wireless companies were writing those checks too while the animals were burning down Foot Locker. Did you pay them to do that? My company, Pure Talk, is veteran-led, Vietnam veteran. 100% U.S. customer service. 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It's no trouble. Keep your phone. Keep your phone number. It's easy. 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Dial #250 and say Jesse Kelly. #250, say Jesse Kelly. 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

0: It is the Jesse Kelly Show on a wonderful, wonderful Friday. And Ask Dr. Jesse Friday. You can email us, jesse@jessekellyshow.com. Did you see Randy Weingarten, communist John Denver? She was out there giving another speech, screeching and yelling. It's just, it's something.
1: To approach us together, to vote together, to act together, to bring about change.
0: If you had to interrogate somebody, you could lock them in a cell and just loudly play this woman's speeches, and they'll break. I'm telling you right now, I'd give up my own children if you've, what, Chris, what? There are laws against that? No, that's why you take them to a different country. You do it there. I've seen all the CIA movies.
1: Approach us together, to vote together, to act together, to bring about change. Real, lasting, life-improving change. That is the power and potential of our movement and of the AFT.
0: She sounds lovely. Hey, Jesse. Oh, this guy says, hey there, princess. It's not nice. Air fryer. Oh, he's talking about reheating pizza. Air fryer, 350 degrees for 3 minutes. Put a liner, no dishes. You're an amateur. You know, right up there with people who do CrossFit and vegans and these cyclists who are screwing up the roads all the time, right up there with those people are air fryer people. And I know because I live with an air fryer person. This is op. This is op, Chris. These air fryer people, you get this machine and you just get obsessed with it and everything has to be air fried. And I'm not even here to dog on an air fryer meal. Oh, we'll air fry a chicken or something like that, a whole chicken for us. And it's good. It is very good. It's juicy. You think I'm going to get down this huge air fryer to reheat some pizza that I can just throw into the oven for 3 or 4 minutes at 400 degrees. This, you air fryer people are sick. Hey, Jesse, it was absolutely amazing to hear from the man, the myth, the legend, Clint Romeshaw. We had Medal of Honor recipient Clint Romeshaw on the show on Wednesday in the third hour of the show. Really, really cool dude. About halfway through the third hour. Remember, the podcast is on iHeart, Spotify, iTunes. If you want to go listen to that, it's worth it. Anyway, this dude goes on to say, I was hoping to hear the actual citation of what he did that day as written by his superiors. I'm very aware of his heroism on that day, but there may be many out there that don't quite fully appreciate the bravery and utmost disregard for his own life and sacrifice to his friends and fellow soldiers. Would you be willing to add an extra Medal of Honor Monday segment to do the actual citation, so on and so forth? Says, thank you. Says, I can say his name is Nolan. And he also says, let Mr. Romeshaw know that he is appreciated by this family and tens of thousands of others. In fact, I will text him. I'm going to text him your email. All right? How about that? I'll text him your email. That's one. Two, Chris, don't let me forget, on Monday, that will be our Medal of Honor, right? That will be our Medal of Honor citation. We'll do Clint Romeshaw's. There you go. I'm giving it away. Now, before we get back to the emails, this kind of seems like a big deal. Here's DHS Mullen. What did he just say?
2: First of all, Department of Homeland Security, we've identified 250,000 non-citizens registered to vote in just 4 states.
0: I'm going to let his comments play in their entirety. I just thought it would be helpful once again to remember how communists talk about showing ID to vote.
3: The other thing that we blocked yesterday was the SAVE Act, right? Which was literally... to rig our democracy so that it would be hard for any Democrat in any state to win any election and disenfranchise all married.
0: What an odd thing to say. If you have to show ID to vote, Democrats can't win elections. I didn't say that. Democrat Alyssa Slotkin said that. Now, back to what Mullen said.
2: First of all, Department of Homeland Security, we've identified 250,000 non-citizens registered to vote in just 4 states. Mind you, We have 46 other states, and just four states, we've identified 250,000 non-citizens registered to vote in California and Pennsylvania, New Jersey, and Nevada. We also worked with proactive states to identify 28,000 non-citizens on their voter rolls, plus 400,000 individuals that are still registered to vote that are deceased. Now, those 23 states, they proactively worked with us on the SAVE program. That's Georgia, Ohio, Tennessee, Texas, North Carolina, Idaho, Alabama, Missouri, Louisiana, Kansas, Arkansas, Wyoming, Montana, Iowa, Florida, South Dakota, Indiana, Arizona, South Carolina, Utah, Nebraska, Michigan, and my great home state of Oklahoma.
0: 250,000 in just four states. How many millions of illegitimate voters are in this country? Understand that, then you will understand why Democrats flat out say, we can't win elections if people have to show ID. How many elections in this country have been stolen by the communists? Probably more than you or I care to dwell on, huh? 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
8: News. I'm Deborah Valentine. The U.S. conducting a seventh night of strikes on Iran.
9: U.S. forces are pounding the Iranians, cutting off the Iranian port of Bandar Abbas in the process, striking road and rail bridges also. And this is all in an effort to foil Tehran's loose and weakening grip on the Strait of Hormuz.
8: Fox's Kevin Cork reporting. Texas Governor Greg Abbott announcing a major disaster declaration for 28 counties hard hit by flooding that's claimed at least two lives.
10: It's the counties that have been hardest hit by these devastating floodwaters. More counties can and will be added as needed.
8: He surveyed damage in Uvalde on Friday, where he credited the implementation of improved early warning systems and emergency protocols following a July 2025 flood, which claimed 28 lives. 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

0: is the Jesse Kelly Show on a magnificent Friday. Let's check in on the Maine Senate race, shall we? They had a little debate last night. You know, they're trying to figure out who the Democrats' nominee is going to be because apparently the last one was a rapey Nazi. The newest batch of people seem wonderful. Here's a, I want to make sure I get this right. Ashley Webb is his name.
1: Ashley Webb, what qualifications do you have to serve in the U.S. Senate?
2: Oh, I ran for office several times. Didn't win, but I did run. And then I'm a songwriter, and then I write my own books. And then I suppose my transparency.
0: Absolutely. That dress he was wearing was pretty transparent, too. Oh, he's a tranny, Chris. You didn't see? Oh, buddy, you gotta see. It's, he's a big dude. Yeah, he's a big dude. I don't know that there's a pretty tranny, but he's definitely on the lower end, all right? But he was squaring off against people like Elizabeth Dickerson, here she was.
3: But I did this because I'm very interested in climate, and President Trump has done about everything he can do to strip away any protections that we have on climate.
0: Maine, come on now. Jesse, I watched President Trump's national address live. He just declassified all the election interference files and posted them online. All I kept thinking was, okay, now do the Epstein files next. Do you think he will do the same thing for Epstein and COVID? No one will go to prison, but at least the predators will be exposed. All right, so let's have an Epstein chat. It's one we've talked about before, and I realize it gets uncomfortable. It may make you angry. First of all, the Epstein files. They're court documents is what they are. They're law enforcement documents, court documents. That's what they are. All right. So it's not an Excel spreadsheet of every single person who flew down to Epstein Island and abused young girls. That is not a thing. There's no list. That's not a thing that exists. It's a bunch of different court documents, and it's a bunch of different accusations. Some are clearly legitimate. And some are obviously not. Let's just go ahead and have a talk here. How many press conferences have you seen with the ladies who are now older, who are making allegations that they are victims of Jeffrey Epstein and other powerful people? Let me spoil it for you. You've seen about 10,000 press conferences with these people. Okay? Now, how many names have they named? The number is... zero. Zero. That's the number. Now, maybe they spritzed out something, Epstein himself. I guess that counts as one. But beyond Epstein.

0: 16, it's zero. Now, why is that? Well, there are various reasons. One could be, and probably is, these women signed NDAs for cash. You realize that, right? Non-disclosure agreements. Meaning you can get some pub by saying, bad men did this, but you're not allowed the name, fill in the blank person, because there's a legal document that says you can't. That's one reason. Another reason may be, maybe some of these women got paid. I mean, paid for their services. Very clearly, this was an island where dirt balls went down there. And we know from documents that have been released that they were bringing in women. Obviously, some appear to be children, but they were bringing in women and girls from all around the world, throwing them on a plane and bringing them in. Now, let me ask you, do you think all those women were hog-tied and blindfolded? Come on now. You're not naive. The Trump administration has handled the Epstein stuff about as badly as you can possibly handle it. And here's why. They made it look like they were covering things up. That's how it looked. Honestly, it's how it looks. Pam Bondi has this thing where she invites a bunch of people to the White House and she gives them these binders, and the binders didn't have anything in it. We're like, wait, what? What is this? Trump himself has to own some of it. Trump jumps in on a press conference and says, we're still talking about this? Move on. That looks bad when people think a bunch of elites are getting away with crimes against women and you tell everyone to shut up and move on. It looks bad. But what if we know as much as we're ever going to know? And what if opening up those files, what if it would just result in nothing? I've never believed that the real meat and potatoes evidence still existed. And I'll give you one example. And this is well documented. You can go look it up. The FBI raided Jeffrey Epstein's mansion in New York. There was a whole drawer. You can go look at the drawer of your CD files. Whole drawer of it. The FBI, during that raid, left all those things there. Then they went back because someone said, wait, you left all that? What? Then they went back. And by the time they got back, somebody had removed them all. I think there's a good chance that the real incriminating stuff that exposed the dirt balls is gone. I think it's gone. I don't know that for a fact. I've never seen the Epstein files. I've only seen what you've seen. I think there are a lot of liars involved in this whole thing. Yes, I think there's been all kinds of cover-up. And as I said, the Trump administration, messaging-wise, has done about as bad a job of this as you can possibly do because they made themselves look like they were covering things up. That's how it looked. Shut up, move on, shut up, move on, shut up, move on is a bad thing to tell people who are suspicious that you are covering things up. That's the line they chose to go with. They have paid a political penalty for that that is not insignificant. You can tell by the polling numbers, it is something that bothers people. However, just because they've done a bad job of messaging doesn't mean that there's some folder out there they still have hidden under their desk. And if they would just pull it out and throw it on the internet, you could finally find out all the things Bill Gates did. Look, these are just the names we know, right? We know that Bill Clinton was involved somehow. We know Bill Gates was involved somehow with something. We don't know exactly what they did. We don't know, but these guys have been asked about these things on camera. Bill Clinton had Jeffrey Epstein visit him multiple times in the White House, and I mean multiple times. We know this because he had to sign in. It's public record. They were that close. Have you ever been invited to the White House by the President of the United States of America? I'll have to check my phone. Hold on. Nope, no invitations waiting for me. Epstein and Clinton were obviously super tight. I know it is disappointing. I think we know all we're going to ever know. I just don't think, I don't think the meat is still there. All right. Now, as far as COVID goes, the Trump administration is doing a good job exposing that. Is it sending people to prison? No. No, it's not. That's what they deserve for what they did to us, what they did to this country. It's not sending people to prison, but the exposure at least is something. At least half the country hates Dr. Fauci now, and that ain't nothing. It's worth it. All right, let's move on. Women's professional baseball, Little Caesars. Someone wants to know about Iran. All that and more still to come. Hang on.
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You can keep firing them in, Jesse at jessekellyshow.com. We still got more than an hour here. Great Jeremiah Oracle. I have property in a cabin in Utah, Rocky Mountains. Gosh, that's so sick. I want a cabin in the mountains so bad. I just don't want to pay the property taxes. No surprise, I see many different types of animals, both on my trail cameras and in person. One specifically, the largest mule deer buck I have ever seen. He's big enough that I'm pretty sure his days are numbered to die of old age very soon. Now, I'm in a remote place where I have yet to see any fish and game officers for years, and that's just on the outskirts of my property, probably never will on the inside. I am an avid hunter. I know I will see this monster again at some point, and will probably have the opportunity to see him from my own friggin' deck. What do you think, regardless of day or time, shoot or don't shoot? Don't shoot. And I'm not doing some fluffy animal rights thing. I've killed plenty of deer in my life. Listen to me. Well, you know what? I'll tell you a little story. I grew up in Montana. That's where we used to go hunt deer. And there was no, you know, someone's ranch or something like that you would hunt it on. I mean, fenced in ranch. There was, you had to go out to the wild. You had to go into the mountains. You had to go into the fields. You had to find them. Track them. You had to make the shot. Then you had to get it out. I mean, that you had to hunt down the deer, right? Fast forward, my dad, and I don't remember how he came across this, whether he bought it at some auction or something, or whether he got it gifted to him. He got an invitation for two people, him and me, to come hunt on a Texas high fence ranch. Right, so they have these high fences that deer can't get out, and these ranchers will charge you, you know, so much money to come in, kill a deer. We show up, my old man and me, with our rifles, and we have our boots on, and we're ready to go hunt deer. You got to go hunt them down. And they took us out, and they took us, we went to separate ones, to this stand, to an fully enclosed stand, a blind that was on the edge of a cornfield, overlooking a cornfield. And we go up in there, you sit down, and you're overlooking the cornfield. And in the middle of the cornfield is a big corn feeder that's on a timer. And every now and then it spritzes a bunch of corn out there. And the deer, they come out of the woods, walk onto the cornfield, obviously, and eat. And then you're supposed to shoot them. And that's not for me. Where's the challenge in that? The point of it is a challenge. Anybody can make that shot. Stevie Wonder could make that shot. There's no thrill in that. The deer deserves an honest shot at it. That's part of the adventure of hunting. The deer, with his instincts and his smell and his ears and everything, he deserves an honest shot at it. And part of a deer's, especially a deer that gets big, an older deer, the reason he's so big is, look, he may have the brain the size of a pea, but guess what? He's figured out when hunting season is. And he's going to be standing there on your front porch when it's not hunting season. And the day hunting season begins, he is going to go to the deepest, darkest part of the woods, and you're not going to see him again. That's why he's that old. And to be honest with you, I believe that deer, again, I know I sound like a fluffy animal rights guy, I think that deer deserves an honest shot at staying alive. That's what I think. And I say this as someone who knows that dying of old age when you're an animal in the wild is about the most brutal, miserable thing in the world. You know, they die of some horrible sickness, or they starve to death, or die of thirst, or some other animal eats them. A gunshot is the best death that animal could possibly hope for. I know that. I fully acknowledge that. I think that deer deserves an honest shot. You shoot him outside of hunting season, you poach him, which is what that would be.
I think you're denying him the rights he has at an honest shot of living. Now, one thing I will tell you is I hope you're wearing your Zero Foxtrot gear at your cabin in the woods. 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Hey, Jesse, I heard there's going to be a women's Major League Baseball league starting. I think they said it was starting in August. Should this be allowed? How long would it take before it folds? Well, you can allow anything. And here's the reality. It's not going to fold. It's not going to fold because the league will undoubtedly be subsidized and kept afloat. The WNBA loses money every year. Nobody wants to watch women's basketball. Nobody. It's the worst thing in the world. Women aren't athletic enough to make basketball interesting when they play it. It's just not humanly possible. Life's unfair. Don't whine to me about it. Basketball is a sport of running and jumping and things like that. The things women suck at. Women's basketball is awful to watch. It's a terrible product. I encourage you to play if you're a woman. It's great for you. Great exercise. That's me encouraging you to play. I don't want to come watch you do it, though. The WNBA loses money every year, but because we as a society, we have to constantly prop up the illusion of this and illusion of that, they just pour money into the WNBA in order to keep it afloat. It is, by a mile, the largest charity for lesbians in the United States of America. That's what the WNBA is. The largest charity for lesbians in the country. Women's baseball league is going to be exactly the same. It's going to be exactly the same. And look, I'm telling you, go play softball or something like that. If you're a woman, what, Chris? Chris said they have televised softball and no one watches. I know. Look, we want to see, with the exception of maybe track or beach volleyball, we want to see men do athletics because men are bigger and stronger and faster. It's a harsh world. That's the reality of it. You watch sports, not necessarily just for the competition of it. You want to see people doing things you could never imagine yourself doing or something you could dream of doing. Nobody watches a woman brick 8,000 layups and say to themselves, that's amazing. I know we're going to get hate mail about that. We still have an hour, though, so send it in. Hang on.

0: guy.
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4: Target Iran. I'm Deborah Valentine, Fox News. CENTCOM has announced that the U.S. has carried out attacks on Iran for the seventh straight day. Fox's Chanley Painter has the latest.
5: The Trump administration denying Iran's claims that the U.S. is striking civilian infrastructure inside Iran. A White House spokesperson telling Fox that, quote, the United States military has carried out strikes exclusively on military targets, including military logistics infrastructure. One of the U.S. targets, an observation tower in the port of Chabahar that CENTCOM says was being used by the Revolutionary Guard to coordinate attacks on commercial shipping through the Strait of Hormuz. Meantime, Reuters reports that Iran has ordered the Houthis in Yemen to close the Bab al-Mandab Strait, another critical oil route, if the U.S. hits Iran's power infrastructure.
4: CENTCOM has also added that more than 50,000 U.S. service members continue to operate across the Middle East. An appeals court vacates a Benghazi attack leader's decades-long prison sentence, saying it's too lenient. Fox's Kristen Goodwin has details.
6: The U.S. Court of Appeals for the District of Columbia Circuit throwing out Ahmed Abu Qatala's 28-year prison sentence, finding it to be too light of a punishment given his crimes, transferring the case back to the district court in D.C. for resentencing. Qatala is a Libyan militant convicted of terrorism-related charges in the 2012 attacks on U.S. compounds in Benghazi, Libya, that killed Ambassador Chris Stevens and three other Americans. Qatala was acquitted of murder during his 2017 trial. In a statement, the appeals court calls the attack premeditated, adding Qatala's only stated regret was that the terrorists did not kill every American at the mission. Kristen Goodwin, Fox News.
4: Paul Pelosi, the husband of former House Speaker Nancy Pelosi, is charged with a misdemeanor hit and run after a July 4th weekend crash. America's listening to Fox News.
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0: Welcome to Coast AM. I'm your host for the evening. My name is Rich Perra. Before we begin tonight's journey, I want to thank George Norrie for inviting me back to steer the ship once again, especially on a Friday night where we do open lines. Now, it's always an honor to be here. And whenever this broadcast, or wherever this broadcast finds you tonight, whether you're struggling to get to sleep, one of those night owls, or driving the highway, I'm glad you decided to come aboard. So let's sail into the mystic together, shall we? Now, tonight, we broadcast from our underground bunker studio, deep in the heart of the Arizona desert. Lights are low, my coffee's hot, and curiosity is always on the menu. This is a place where questions are encouraged, mysteries are explored, and the unexplained is never dismissed without a conversation. For the first 2 hours, we're heading to one of the most remote places on Earth, Antarctica, a frozen continent larger than the United States and Mexico combined, locked beneath miles of ancient ice. Now, scientists continue to study it, explore it, and they've risked everything to reach it. And for decades, it's fueled stories of secret expeditions, unexplained discoveries, hidden civilizations, strange anomalies beneath the ice, and even whispers that something or someone may have been there long before we ever arrived. How much is history? How much is legend? And where, if anywhere, do the two begin to overlap? Our guest tonight, Christopher Macklin, who has spent years exploring those questions, along with the subjects of UFOs, extraterrestrial intelligence, consciousness, remote viewing, healing, and humanity's possible connection to something far bigger than ourselves. Well, then, as Coast to Coast tradition calls for, the second half of the show, well, that belongs entirely to you. We're going to do open lines. And if you've ever witnessed something, I'll put this out here for you to call in that you can explain. If you've had an encounter that changed your perspective, if you've gone from skeptic to believer, or I don't know, maybe even believer to skeptic, I want to hear your story. Bring your questions, your theories, your experiences, and yes, even your doubts. Some of the most unforgettable moments ever on Coast history. I've listened for a long time, even back in the Art Bell days, all through George's show. They've all come from the people, you, the listener, listening tonight. So settle in, turn down the lights, maybe pour another cup of coffee so you can keep up with us. Hands on the wheel, 10 o'clock and 2 o'clock if you're on the highway. The night is young. Our journey begins right now. What I want to do is take a quick break here. Let's get some ad stuff taken care of so we can spend some time really digging in with Chris. We'll do that when we come right back on Coast to Coast AM.
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0: Welcome back to Coast AM. I'm your host, Rich Barra, and let's talk about Christopher Macklin. He's a UFO and ET expert who brings several facets to his work. Now, he explores the subject of bioweaponry, manufactured illnesses, remote viewing, spiritual attacks, entities, all kinds of stuff, the deep state and starseeds and how they're connected to humanity. His work examines positive and negative ET races that are on our planet, as well as alien connections. Welcome to Coast. I'm very excited about this. Christopher Macklin, welcome to the show.
4: Hi, Rich. Thanks for having me. Bless your heart.
0: I've been trying to get you on for a long time. In fact, you cover so much stuff that it's almost hard to know where to begin. So before we dive into the entities in the Antarctica stuff, tell me what took you from being what I like to say a normal muggle into sort of exploring this world. What turned your brain on?
4: Well, it's kind of, you know, I went through a normal life, and, you know, I think a lot of people, you wake up at the right time, or it's activated at the right time. I went from a life, saw craft in the sky, different things, but I didn't really concentrate on it. And then I got, you know, Green Masters, went in the corporate world, and I was looking around thinking, this is awful, there's something better than this. And then basically I went bankrupt in 2007.
0: I think a lot of people went bankrupt in 2007.
4: I joined the club. Basically, after that, you know, I was kind of semi-homeless. And actually, George did say that next time if it happens, give him a call. He'll give me a burger, you know. But anyway, what happened is that, you know, I went bankrupt. And that allowed me to really wake up on my spiritual journey. I've got some great gifts, you know, especially for healing and things like this. But I was looking, ever since I was a child, I could see through the veil, I could see UFOs. I said, Dad, there's a UFO up there. Well, there's a saucer thing up there. You know, he goes, I can't see it, you know, so I've been able to see.
0: Well, isn't that interesting? Right, even right there. So,
4: oh, yeah.
0: I wonder about that. Do you think it's like people who can detect ghosts? Do you think some of us can see through that veil where things that are flying in the sky where others might not?
4: Oh, yeah, you can, you know. I mean, you have to kind of tune your eyes in. I mean, you know, on our house here, you know, we've had a lot of Native Americans. I see them walking around. There's a lot of activity, and most people don't see it because you have to see through the veil, you know, if they've passed away. So I see that all the time, and we had a horse at the front of the garden, and I said to my wife, there's a horse there, and she goes, well, I can't see it, but she's got clairaudience, and she could hear it. So, yeah, it's a good gift, and anyway, I really investigate UFOs. I can go up remote view places. And I've done a lot of remote viewing. I've kind of, you know, cut back on it because at the moment we're doing so many healings because people are really struggling in this world, bless them, you know, so.
0: Is that the struggle that humanity is going through and the seemingly increasingly sharing of what appear to be artificial craft, are they coinciding? Are they both ramping up at the same time? Coincidence or no?
4: I think they are ramping up at the same time. I think a lot of the people are going, you know, really anxiety-ridden, don't know what to do, you know, what do I do on this planet? I don't recognize it. And I think, you know, I mean, the last couple of weeks, I don't even know this, but the human resonance was shut off for 3 days.
0: Yes.
4: And, you know, the benevolent beings were clearing out the negative frequencies, and then they shut it back on. And that sounds great, except that, well, and the second thing that happened is the craft were actually firing, you know, really good energy here, you know, the benevolent beings. So what's happening, especially over the last 3 weeks, 4 weeks, people are really struggling because what's happened, as the vibration, because it's so fast, you release a lot of trauma within your body, and also it makes you discombobulated. And in addition to that, you know, whole bodies are changing little by little to crystalline structure. So there's a lot going on, and, you know, I'm seeing, like, wow, you know, what's happening? You know, I've got stomach issues, I've got headaches, I've got all sorts of things. So there's a lot of symptoms from these changes. And I've seen it. I've never seen it like this, especially the last 2 weeks. It's been insane.
0: Well, let's back up for just a second, because you're talking about benevolent beings, and you also say that there's some negative, highly aggressive other beings that are around. So talk to me, educate me a little bit, because I'm relatively new at learning about this stuff. So who are the positive beings? Who are the negative beings? And how do we stay away from the bad ones?
4: It's interesting. Well, the positive ones, you know, benevolent ones, they are people like, you know, the Arcturians, Lemurians, and Antarians, Andromedans, and Palladians. You know, they're all here to help us, and they're all helping, especially the Arcturians. They're really getting involved because, you know, yeah. So what's happening is that they're working with the planet to try and really, and certain selected white hat people down here to turn the planet around. And yeah, it's really good. The negative ones are, what have you got? Anunnaki, Draconians, Luciferians, Archons, and also you got a load of snake beings and different things, but you know, they're the main ones.
0: You're kind of talking about demons and angels in a little bit of a way, aren't you?
4: Oh yeah, absolutely. I mean, the nasty ones, you know, the dark, you know, the reptilian type ones, they're really, they're aggressive. And it's what's interesting is that they can switch dimensions. They live kind of between the fourth and the third dimension. We've talked about shapeshifters before, and that's what they do. You know, they can actually come into this dimension and they can shapeshift. So if they look at a human being, they can turn into a, it's never exact, but it's almost identical to, you know, a human being that's here.
0: You can
4: always
0: spot
4: tell
0: them
4: with their eyes.
0: You can spot them.
4: Oh, yeah. Yeah, yeah. I've got a little, it sounds crazy, but I've got a little, I don't know the word prayer, but map of intent. And can I share it?
0: Yes, sure.
4: So if you think, you know, the things about reptilians is this. You can always feel in your chest, they're really dark, you know. I remember when I was four, believe it or not, and one was in my room, and I could see it. Dad, there's a reptilian. He was actually out of this dimension. So my dad comes running, where? Yeah, it's there, you know. Where? I realized, oh, you don't see it, but I could tell it was real because of the dark feeling in your chest. And anyway, I managed to move it, even at the age of four. I just said, get it out of my room. It went. I thought, oh, wow. Now, if you think someone's a reptilian, because, you know, their eyes can't stay, they, you know, they blink, slit, and then they go away. If you think someone's a reptilian, you know, shapeshifter, all you have to do is basically look at them, and if you want to do, and say it with authority, and it's simple. So you ground yourself. I am of God. I ground myself to the earth. Dear God, I command you show this person in their true form. Thank you, God. Send you unconditional love. So be it. What will happen is you will get an opaque overlay around that person of that reptilian being. It's amazing. Yeah.
0: Okay, so you come from an interesting point of view, because not only are you a staunch believer in the different types of aliens, you're also a believer in God, and I guess therefore the devil too, right? So everything's at play.
4: Oh, everything's at play. I define God as God, Goddess, Prime Creator. I just use the word God because it's simple, you know. But yeah,
0: well, sure.
4: Absolutely.
0: Yeah, I think that's a important distinction. So, all right. So you've laid a lot on us here in a few minutes. So we are not alone, but it also seems like these beings, whether they be benevolent or malevolent, seem to be hiding from us in a way, because it's not like they're showing up, you know, at halftime at the World Cup. We have bad images of them, you know, like blurry images, if anything. And we have stories from people, but it's not like the way you roll it out, like, well, you can tell when a person's a reptilian. I personally don't believe that I've seen a reptilian. I believe that I've worked with them in radio sales over the years, but I don't know that I've necessarily seen one on the street that I could identify as you talk about it. Maybe I don't have the talent or maybe I've forgotten what I knew as a child. Is that what's happened with most of us?
4: I think sometimes if you're not looking for that thing, you know, you don't see it. Can I give you an example?
0: Please.
4: For example, NPCs, non-player characters, what are they? Well, I always teach people, you know, if you want a proper human being, you need a woman's womb with the god energy so that when the soul comes in, it connects with the fetus. Now, what these races have done is they've replicated, especially the Grey Reticular, they've been replicating humanoids. The problem is that they weren't that bright at the moment, so they were fertilized eggs and eggs and sperm into a plastic container, basically, you know, and they harbored it. But the problem is, what happened is you don't get a proper human soul, you get an AI it's a draconian AI soul. So, but they look human. So when you walk around, you've got an AI robotic human being walking around. How can you tell who they are? If you look in their eyes, they're absolutely dead. There's no light in whatsoever.
0: Oh, yeah, I guess I probably dated a few of those people then. The dead eyes, that's all I had to say.
4: Yeah, definitely. Absolutely. No, I mean, you know, there's a lot of them. There's actually 75-80% of this planet is NPCs.
0: Are you kidding me?
4: No.
0: You're talking about, of all the people on the planet, the majority of them aren't from a womb?
4: No.
0: Are you kidding me? See, this is sort of shocking news to me.
4: No. I mean, if you look at... let me just give you an idea. And think about this. Let me just have a look. It's important to get the data. I can never remember the

0: data. Where is it? Yeah, but it is shocking. You just don't realize what it is. I'm just trying to find. I can't find it. But if you look at the 500s, there was like 400 million people here. And then it goes up. It goes up. But 500, 600s, and suddenly it accelerates and to something that's unprecedented. So how do you get that many people? I'm just trying to find the list because I think it's really good to tell you, but
1: And you don't think it's just reproduction?
0: oh no, here we go. Right, have a look at this. Right, 1500s, 438 million people. 1600s, 500 million people, so another 40
1: Yeah,
0: million.
1: that makes sense.
0: 16 to 1700s, 610 million. 1700, so that's another, like, 5 to 610, it's 110 million. It's still a little high. 17 to 1800s, it goes from 610 to 1 billion. I mean, that's a massive, massive change. 1900, sorry, 1800 to 1900, it goes from 1 billion to 1.6 billion. And then listen to this. 1900s to 2000, it goes from 1.6 billion to 6.144 billion. I mean, I don't know what about you, but this doesn't make sense. So, and then 20 to 2024, 6.1 to 8.7 billion. The figures don't make sense. So if you track this thing, there's something going on with it. And that's, I mean, the Grey Reticular were abducting people, and they signed contracts with different nefarious governments. And it started with, of course, Germany and with Hitler, where they're abducting people and stealing the eggs and sperm, and they were, putting them in a incubator and, fertilizing them. But they realized, oh, this is not working, so they started doing something else after that. But yeah, it's a crazy thing.
1: That's kind of nuts. I want to spend a little time here on Antarctica too, which is one of the reasons I wanted to have you on, because you spent a lot of time studying Antarctica. So it's the fifth largest continent on the planet, nearly twice the size of Australia, right? Tons
0: Yeah.
1: of ice, miles of ice, battered by brutal temperatures, and it is protected. This is a fact, by an international treaty that leaves much of it largely untouched by the average person. First of all, why is that treaty there that you can't explore it? It can't just be because it's dangerous. What is there? I guess what I'd like to know is, when you hear all the stories surrounding Antarctica, how do you, Christopher, begin separating what might be legitimate mystery from what has simply become modern legend? What's the facts?
0: Well, the facts are that, the weaponry they have and the off-planet technology they have isn't way bigger than this portion of, I call it the Hunger Game portion, what we're in, which is a firmament over it, and they control it. Now, if you think about it, what sort of weaponry do we have? Do we have plasma lasers? Do we have all these, new technology? We don't. And that's just changed, actually, which is really good. Maybe we'll talk about that later. So I think what's happening is the governmental system before was subservient, so they had to go over and pay homage and do various nasty things to get a treaty so that they can continue doing what they're doing. That means that a lot of our governments are subservient to these reptilians. That no longer is the case, but it was in the past. So they wouldn't ever challenge them because they didn't have the weaponry to go up against them. That's
1: So
0: all
1: when you talk
0: recently
1: about,
0: changed.
1: I was going to say, you talk about World War II, you talk about the famous story of Admiral Byrd
0: Oh,
1: taking,
0: yeah.
1: a huge army there and then just basically turning around and never going back again. Are you saying that there were civilizations of reptilians in charge that turned him around?
0: Yeah, I mean, I don't know whether they saw the underground ones, but, on the ground, they've got pods with, like, the Argothians. I mean, they're actually peaceful, but they don't want us there because we're all out of balance and, we're all angry, we're all at war. And, they want peace, so they want to be left alone. So if you go anywhere near it, they'll challenge you. But they are benevolent. But, the malevolent ones underneath, the reptilians, they created an alliance to actually be able to control the planet. And they have, it's interesting because and taught it as a it's a kind of a planetary motherboard. You know, think about that. And all the ley lines go out, and you know, they've got portal architecture embedded within that grid. They've got etheric nodes, interfaces to the Earth's core, subglacial structures, you know, and crystalline matrices. All this stuff, you know, sends energy out, so they can kind of change. They can affect human consciousness, you know, by the frequencies. They can also affect, obviously, disrupt the poles, and you know, and also the you know, the people's behavior as well. Because, you know, if you start putting negative energy, people are going to get really sick, and so, you know,
1: that might be happening.
0: Oh, it is. Well, I think it's starting to turn around now. I mean, it has been, but they are. I know the Space Force, maybe we'll talk about later, but Space Force is starting to break it down now. And it's about, I think, 75% of the firmament and all these things. And like I say, this human resonance stall, well, how did that happen? Well, there's a lot of things going on down there.
1: Yeah, it sounds like it. Do we humans have technology, weaponry, things to combat against the not benevolent? I guess I should ask you that when we come back from break. Hold on to that thought. When we come back, we'll talk more about the alien races that allegedly are here already, have been here for a long time. And I think we need to ask Christopher, what is it that they want besides control? When we come back on Coast to Coast AM.

0: It's really time for them to get real.
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14: News, I'm Roxanne Evans. Iran threatening to escalate pressure on the U.S. if strikes continue. Fox's Aisha Hosni at the White House.
15: According to Reuters, the Iranians ordered the Houthis in Yemen to close the Bab el-Mandab Strait, a critical oil route, if the U.S. hits Iran's power infrastructure.
14: Iran accusing the U.S. of hitting civilian targets, something the U.S. denies. Canadian wildfire smoke impacting millions of Americans. Dangerous conditions expected to remain in effect through Saturday across a wide swath of the U.S., from the Great Lakes to the Northeast. Some relief expected with storms rolling through affected areas. And just in time, history happens Sunday. Spain takes Argentina for the World Cup title. President Trump and the FIFA president will present the trophy. 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
1: Kind of cool to know that that song, Kurt Cobain with Nirvana, he's singing that right there, laying flat on his back. You can almost hear it. Our guest tonight, Christopher Macklin, all of his stuff linked up at Coast to Coast AM, and we're talking about Antarctica, and we're talking about these races that Chris has said, these alien races, off-planet, we'll say, societies that have been here for a very, very long time. And we're also talking a little bit about his ability to remote view. And I kind of want to ask you a little bit about the Stargate thing, the technology. What kinds of things is it used for, and who's using the Stargate? That's a real thing, too.
2: Oh, yeah. I mean, you got big Stargates. I mean, there's one in Iran, one in Iraq. They're all over the place. There's several. But it's interesting. People often ask me, well, what's a portal? What's the difference between a portal and a Stargate? You know, portal basically is a natural phenomena where it's open all the time. You know, you just got a portal. The problem is if you go near a portal, it doesn't have any coordinates. So if you go in a portal, it'll switch you and fold you in time and space somewhere where you don't know on Earth what's going on. And that's like the Hadron Collider. They've switched it off. But what was interesting is that I know some insiders there, because I actually went over to try and shut it down, you know, by the power of, beings and everything else. But what was interesting is that there's a lot of scientists now, when they fired it up, it goes so fast and people just go missing and they never found them again. Now, that's a natural portal. You know,
1: yeah, could that be where a lot of the missing scientists have been, messing around with Stargates and portals?
2: Yeah, absolutely.
1: I wasn't crazy. Actually kidding. Is that
2: no,
1: possible?
2: No, I realize that. Yeah, you're absolutely right. You know, and they did. You know, they have. Because she was, you know, the person I was talking to, because she was going to take me in there, she said, when they get in the control room, when it's firing up, they just disappear. And they're never to be seen again, because although it opens a portal, it's a portal. So it's got no coordinates. Where you go in the other end, you have no idea, you know. And then how do you get back, you know, so... But the Stargate is different, and Stargate technology, I think, is brilliant. And what they do is they develop the same type of system, except at the front end, they've got basically a system of coordinates. So, and every Stargate has a coordinate. So, like, for example, if you want to go to your ground, you know, say I wanted to go back to England tonight, so I'd find out my father, put his coordinates in, and literally to walk through it, and you walk straight into his room. So, and they have that technology. I haven't seen one of those gates, but I've actually seen a agent who was in a meeting with me. So I'm going to demonstrate something to you. And he had a briefcase. He had a vase over here, and it just switched over there just immediately. So he said that's...
1: Well, that's not a very far Stargate. That's not like going to other galaxies. He just went across the room.
2: Exactly, but it was just a demonstration.
1: Starter kit. Stargate.
2: Well, they have this technology. Imagine that. You know, you can travel off planet, you can travel dimensions, you can travel in different countries.
1: Different times? You know.
2: Oh, yeah.

0: Can you just try? I don't know, actually. I haven't thought of that. Maybe. But I think,
1: I
0: maybe
1: just.
0: if you're actually going into dimensions, because interdimensional, of course, you're in a different time, same, maybe same space, different time, or different time, or maybe different time, different space. I think, yes,
1: I find myself fascinated by the world of social media and the algorithm that feeds what we look at. Many of the guests that we've had on this very show, I have found through Instagram. And just maybe an hour before you came on, I was looking through my Instagram and a Stargate thing pulled up, and they said that Saddam Hussein was extremely well aware of where the Stargates were in Iraq. In fact, he had a tunnel built from the palace right to the opening of a Stargate. Had you heard that?
0: Oh yeah, yes, yeah. Well, actually, the Iran one is the main one. The Iraq one. Oh, sorry. Yeah, was it? I can't remember which way it went, but one is a booster of the other, And yeah, that's why it's really important. They didn't want him messing about with it because he can, he can bring technology from other areas if it's allowed. The thing is about it is interesting in the Earth is that. The Galactic Federation will not allow us to travel off planet unless we get peace, and that's going to take a while. And
1: Is
0: when we
1: that why
0: get
1: we
0: peace,
1: haven't? So, okay, so either we haven't gone anywhere or we've been going to vastly different galaxies for a long time. So, is there a secret space program that we're running that lets us go everywhere, or we just haven't gone anywhere yet because the beings are blocking it?
0: no, I think they've got an alliance with a secret space program in quotes because that doesn't depend on having peace on the planet. That's just going. I mean, they go to Mars. I mean, I don't know why, people are having rockets and things because in New York and different places they've got jump sites and you just go in literally in a lift and bang, you're on Mars. It's a Stargate. Yeah.
1: We have that? That's around?
0: Oh yeah. Yeah. I
1: Now
0: know people who've been there. Yeah.
1: you're really messing with my head tonight, Christopher. I'm telling you, I'm learning a lot
0: It's
1: here. Well, let's talk a little bit more about that when we come back. Let's take a quick break and we'll come right back with Christopher Macklin on Coast to Coast AM.
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1: Welcome back to Coast AM. I'm your host, Rich Barra. Our guest, Christopher Macklin. We're talking about Stargates. We're talking about Antarctica. We're talking about aliens. We're talking about remote viewing. And you'd mentioned that you remote view a lot. Can you give me a starter's guide of how I could remote view something that I target? How do you do that?
0: Well, you kind of have to get your vibration up, and there's a few ways. You can actually, if you, you can either do it by basically being able to get your soul out of your body. It takes some work, you know, it takes some practice. But, you know, what happens is if you, you know, you can meditate, get, your soul leaves your body on an umbilical cord and can go anywhere, look at things, and then come back. Now, the way I remote view, it's different. It's in my mind, connected to the peculiar that being. So I can see, like inside people's bodies, but it's almost like a picture, you know, like a video in your mind, and you can see it, you know. So there's a couple of ways to do it.
1: Do you get blips?
0: No, like you don't get blips.
1: Well, okay, so I was thinking about this. So we've had, you know, again, I'm sort of a healthy skeptic. I have lots of questions. I don't really come in with a, well, that can't be true. I'm just skeptical. And we've had, you know, psychics on before, and I will do a thing where I go to break and I'll try to vibe out where they're at right in the moment. And I feel like I can see things, but like there's nothing specific. Like I feel like I can see that they don't have a lot of food in their fridge, just a couple of yogurt. So I feel like, you know, they're sitting next to a desk that, is this old secretary desk that you lift up and, you know, people would keep bills in. Like I feel like I can see things like that. And when I bring them up on the show, the guests will generally say, yes, that's correct. But I also think it's kind of BS because I'm just saying, the first thing that popped into my mind. So how do you know what to dismiss and what is, you know, what has got some tangibility to it?
0: Well, I think you have to practice, you know, it's practice. It doesn't happen overnight, but you practice. And for example, you know, if you go into another room, get someone to put like a, you know, a crystal or something and say, okay, where's the crystal? You know, they put it somewhere where you don't know, where's the crystal? And then, you know, you remote view and, you know, you look at, oh, it's on the bed or it's over there. But, you know, it takes a bit to do it. It took me some time to really understand it. But when it does, you know, it's amazing because I can actually look inside people's bodies and see, you know, things going on, things like that. So, and it helps you with the healing because, you know, you need to know what's going on, what's happening in the heart. Oh, there's some nano in the heart or there's something else going on. And then, you know, you can, start fixing it. So it's kind of a necessary instrument, you know, for my work, for sure.
1: If you can see something in your body, let's say it's a, you know, a blockage in the heart, do you also have the power to heal it?
0: Oh yeah, I do it every day. I'll give you a little example. I had a little girl, she was 12, and she had open heart surgery. The ejection fraction, the pumping fraction was like, I don't know, 18, and I worked on her for a while, and 18 is really bad, you know, it's like end stage heart failure. I worked on her for about 4 to 6 months, you know, building the heart muscle. She went back to the cardiologist and it had gone up to 45, which is near normal. And they're going, wow, how did this work? Because it doesn't happen. So, yeah, you know, we have the ability to, improve everything. You can fix anything. It's, you know, I work with the Mercurial Dead Beings, so they go into the body and they do stuff. And, you know, you're remote viewing, making sure they're doing the right things. It's just, you know, it's a technique, you know.
1: It's hard to tell from talking to you, based on what you know. Are you optimistic about our future? Okay, let me ask you this. If I'm talking to you a year from now, what headline do you think will be happening that we would be surprised by today that you and I might be talking about next year?
0: Well, I've got a feeling. I mean, things are really bad now. Like I say, I mean, people are... I work on 2,000 people a week, and they're all struggling, like, oh my God, what's going to happen? Is it worth it? I believe that we're at the precipice of something big, and I don't just think it's not just like, oh, press the EBS. Don't forget, you know, I mean, apart from this administration, most administrations in the past have been connected to this Antarctic, you know, malevolent, system. And they're just after, you know, making people sick and, you know, basically making them discombobulated, sending frequency after them, you know, that make you ill, you know, all these GMO foods, you know, you name it, they've done it. And I think...
1: And that comes from Antarctica, all that?
0: No, the influence does, yeah.
1: The influence of the GMO foods, the making people sick.
0: Well, GMO foods, if you eat them, what happens, it's got agrobacterium in it, and it damages your DNA over a period of time. So if you got stealth pathogens, effectively, they will, which is like Lyme,

0: HIV AIDS agent Orange, they'll replicate in the body because it damages the DNA. DNA and immune system is all connected, so that becomes a problem. So it gives people illness. You know, in what's the agenda of them? Well, you know, it's GMOs, it's money, mind control. They want to try and mess with your mind, so you know it gets discombobulated and your neurons aren't firing. I mean, look at all the scrolling nowadays. It's really bad for your brain. That's why
1: it sure
0: I don't
1: is.
0: Scroll anymore. Yeah, yeah. And then they're destroying families. You got, there's a new thing out called, it's called cancel culture, where, you know, literally kids are just disappearing and say, I don't want to speak to you again, to the parents. So what's this about? You know, you got, during the pandemic, you know, you got if people, vax versus no vax, mask versus no mask, that mask, and then you got LGBTQ, all sorts of different agendas have come in to try and separate people. And it's so sad because everyone gets so angry. And, it, you know, but child abuse, paedophilia, war, you know, so many things. And this is all set up by the reptilians to create anger, to create discord, to create wars. So, and they feed off the loose, you know.
1: Well, I mean, to me, that's just downright evil. That is demon stuff. That what you talk about is that. So what do we have to combat that? Because it seems like this is an enemy that thrives on the slow takeover,
0: yeah.
1: Where, you know, it might even take a couple of generations to get total control, but it seems like a very patient, let's introduce this. And it just is so interesting to me that the age of social media, you know, things like illnesses that are super flus, super, you know, COVID, all that stuff, the internet becoming popular, AI becoming popular, all happening at the same time, disclosure happening right now. Well, to an extent anyway. Why is it all happening now? What are we really building to?
0: Well, I think we're building to a precipice where something's got to change. And I think what's happened is over the time, the negative people, the cabal, as I call them, whatever you want, Illuminati, it doesn't matter. I think they've been manufacturing this and it's getting worse and worse. But I think it's a precipice where, you know, we can get it back. I mean, there's an alliance, you know, agenda, Space Force Agenda 47. And the goal of them is to dismantle a planetary grid system. You know, it's basically a prison grid. So their job is, because people think, oh, what's Space Force doing? You know, and the grid is basically described as like sustaining a global illusion system. I mean, if people realized what was happening and woke up, then they'd, you know, they'd go against it. But the problem is the way it's been subtly introduced, you know, people just accept things. I mean, the disruption that would collapse the illusion worldwide, and so suddenly, like for example, you know, the firmament above the planet, that's breaking down now. So that's kept us enslaved. So we're basically like in the Hunger Games in this, what we think is the world. I mean, the planet's much bigger, but so yeah.
1: You're saying the firmament that doesn't allow us to leave the planet is starting
0: that's
1: to break
0: one,
1: down.
0: Yeah. Yeah, it's starting to break down, and what's happening, the reason why President Trump wants Greenland is because in our hemisphere, what he's going to do is create the Golden Dome at 432 hertz, so it'll create a barrier around us. Why do you need a barrier around us? Well, once you've got rid of these reptilians and all these races, there's more races to come and try and take over out there. The problem is if they're negative, they can't get through that frequency, it's too high for them. There's one thing about entities, you know, negative entities, they're low vibrational creatures. So, you know, they attach to people, they do all sorts of things. So if you know, as, I mean, it's gonna help missile things, but it's not specifically for that. It's to make sure these off-planet beings, if they're negative, can't get through that barrier because it's a high vibrational field.
1: But don't you think at some point, like I've seen the disclosure files, and they're all interesting, they're all things moving through time and space, like, you know, you've never seen before, but there hasn't been a lot. In fact, I haven't seen any disclosure from the governments talking about what you keep on saying, off planet beings. And if we're going to put up a grid or a dome or something like that, is that forthcoming? Is that the next round or somewhere down the line?
0: Actually. Yeah. Yeah. Will they ever tell the people the truth completely? Who knows? Cause a lot of people couldn't cope with it. I mean, I see all this stuff and nothing surprises me. I've remote viewed all sorts of things, and some of it's horrible because sometimes you can smell it, especially the dumbs and things like this where they've been doing horrible things.
1: I think the world would be surprised if the things that you say

0: are, as they say, that there are more humanoids out there than there are humans, that we're outnumbered by off-planet beings or off-planet hybrids, I think the world would freak out at that. That does seem like a fairly large claim and a pretty... And especially if there's an agreement to do so, and there's been an agreement to do so for however many years. That's pretty wild.
1: Oh, yeah. I mean, the Great Reticular, the ones, they were actually taken off the planet. I think it was 2017. And, you know, because, you know, what's the problem is, you know, when you come on this planet, it's very important to realize. People say, well, why do reptilians attach you? I've seen them. I take them off every day, every other day. You can get reptilians, but they're in dimension. They're not here. So they're energetic, so they attach to your body like the Anunnaki, you know, draconian city, the abdomen, hang on the shoulders and necks, so they're tied, tapping the lower back, send you negative thoughts, and, you know, it's like depression. I have a load of psychiatrists who I talk to and get them to learn how to get rid of these things, because that's a big element missing of the training, you know. But you know, what's the difference between education violation? Well, when you come here, before you come here, you know what, like, there's beings, they're going to attach you. So you have to learn. It's like an education place. It's an extreme education planet, but it's an education, so you have to learn how to remove them. What happens if, you know, somebody arrives and signs a contract with your government saying, hey, you can actually, you can steal body parts of our people and abduct them if you give us the technology, and that's what's happened in the past. Now, that's changed because, you know, new administration, what they're doing is they're actually taking all this stuff out, you know, and removing it. But the greys were taken out in 2017 by the Galactic Federation because, you know, it's not a, if you sign a contract with the government to steal people's body parts, that's a violation. It's not an education.
0: Yeah, if the Galactic Federation is allowing that, I think we need to vote them out. Now, let's say I handed you the keys, Christopher, to every classified file in the world, every intelligence report, every Vatican archive, every Antarctica expedition log, every military document, you can open only one file. Which one do you choose and why?
1: That's what I think. I'd probably choose the Vatican because that's the base of the Luciferian, agenda. So yeah, I'd probably choose the Vatican.
0: Interesting. We've got lots of secrets to open up here. Okay, so Christopher, all of his stuff, Christopher Macklin, all of his information is linked up at Coast to Coast AM. But next, when we come back, I want to open up the phones to people that have questions for you. We've covered a lot of ground. Antarctica, benevolent beings, malevolent beings, stargates, sightings, remote viewing. And I want to talk about how you want to build a pyramid, too, for healing. We'll get into that, but your calls next with Christopher Macklin when we come back on Coast to Coast AM.

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7: Iran crisis deepens. I'm Roxanne Evans, Fox News. CENTCOM confirming the U.S. carried out attacks on Iran for the seventh straight day. Fox's Chanley Paintner has the latest.
8: The Trump administration denying Iran's claims that the U.S. is striking civilian infrastructure inside Iran. A White House spokesperson telling Fox that, quote, the United States military has carried out strikes exclusively on military targets, including military logistics infrastructure. One of the U.S. targets, an observation tower in the port of Shabahar that CENTCOM says was being used by the Revolutionary Guard to coordinate attacks on commercial shipping through the Strait of Hormuz. Meantime, Reuters reports that Iran has ordered the Houthis in Yemen to close the Bab al-Mandab Strait, another critical oil route, if the U.S. hits Iran's power infrastructure.
7: CENTCOM said more than 50,000 U.S. service members continue to operate across the Middle East. Maine's nominating convention almost a week away. Democrats still looking for their Senate nominee. This after Graham Plattner withdrew from the race. Fox's Brian Yenis.
9: The race to replace Graham Plattner as Maine's Democratic Senate nominee is off to a precarious start. 8 of the 12 candidates vying to replace Plattner debated for the first time Thursday night. 4 Democrats, who won at least 20% of the vote in June's primary, debated first, followed by 4 longer-shot candidates. After, the New York Times declared, quote, Maine Democrats don't exactly have a deep bench, noting halting answers, convoluted responses, and stilted deliveries. Plattner's popularity looms large over the race. He won the June Democratic primary in a landslide, but was forced to quit after being accused of rape, which he denies.
7: Maine has until July 27th to fill Plattner's spot. 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
1: And if you feel like sending me a message on Facebook or Instagram, I do have my DMs open. I'm kind of looking at them right now, looking over some of your thoughts and questions. And that is just at Rich Barra. I don't even think you have to follow to send me a note. You don't have to do that. But our guest tonight, Christopher Macklin, we're talking about all things aliens, Antarctica, Stargate, all kinds of stuff. And all of Chris's information, including his website, linked up at Coast to Coast AM. But a lot of you are on the phone, so a lot of you have questions for Chris, and a very interesting too. Let's go to west of the Rockies, and let's talk to Natalia in Washington State, I think. Natalia, are you there? Welcome to Coast AM.
2: Oh, hi, Rich. And, yes.
1: Christopher.
2: Thank you so much, Chris. Sorry about that. I was wondering what each of us can do to protect ourselves. And do you know if any quantum devices can protect us from the low vibe entities?
3: And yeah, the biggest one to protect you actually is one of the maps of intent we have, which is sacred geometry. So it's called the 27 esoteric Merkaba field.
1: Dumb that down to me. Talk to me like I'm in third grade. What is that?
3: Well, Merkaba is a 8-pointed star, like a solid star.
1: Okay.
3: It's actually, we have Merkaba fields around us, yeah? And it's sacred geometry, and there's three of them, and they spin. They're fields, but they spin, and the center of them is the sacral point. So what I recommend people doing to stop these entities attaching is to do the 27. It's on the website. If you go to the website, have a look at prayers. It's there.
1: Linked up at Coast to Coast AM. In fact, I was reading, don't you have a couple of prayers too, yes?
3: Yes. Oh, yeah, we have loads of them. You know, one's to create the collective anxiety, because people get an anxiety, and it's actually it's the collective anxiety, not theirs, and they're misdirected. Oh, my God, why is my chest so tight? Do the prayer, remove it. It works, you know. I've done it on many shows, and it's amazing.
1: So she was saying, are there any devices? You were talking about the 8-point star. And sacred geometry meaning what? Can you explain that to us a little bit?
3: Yeah, sacred geometry is sacred shapes, you know, like Merkaba, mind, body. Merkaba is mind, body, spirit. But it's the natural field of the body. You know, because your soul's connected and it's got like an antenna, the Merkabas are the antenna out to the universe to send and receive frequencies. So... yeah.
1: You got that, Natalia? Jump on Amazon. Order you one of those. All right, let's go to the first-time caller line. Let's talk to Dan in Philadelphia. Hey, Dan, welcome to Coast AM. Pleasure to talk to you.
4: Hi. Yeah, pleasure. What I was wondering about was one day in the early 70s when I was coming home from work, I just got out of the car, and I see this cloud, clouds all different colors, look like a printing press explosion. And they're coming fast up the street, and they're staying parallel with the ground. And as they got right over top, I noticed that the cloud in the middle, which looked like a giant coil of rope, was glowing yellow on the inside, purple on the outside, and yellow on the inside. And the first story that came out was that the Breiberg Chemical Company had a leak, and that these were gases.
1: Oh, a lot of people saw this then. It wasn't just you.
4: Yeah.
1: Okay.
4: And then 5 days later, another report came out that a nuclear experiment at the Frankfurt Arsenal had gone wrong. So here's the thing. The way they were moving in a straight line, it was right in line with the industrial parks in our area. And I, right away, I thought, well, if it's being transmitted, what's on the other end, you know? So here's the thing. Then they started tearing down parts of the arsenal. And today, the area is still bulldozed and nothing's built there. There must have been some kind of radiation that's still there.
1: I bet.
3: Yeah, I bet. It sounds like it.
4: So, would this be something where they might have been trying to transport something, or one of those experiments, you know, where try to teleport something?
3: It's highly possible. You know, I think, maybe they've transported something, they've made a mess of it, you know, it's been destroyed or whatever, and if it was radiation, though, I would have thought they'd put a big area around to make sure people don't go anywhere near it, or evacuate, because it just depends what it is. Difficult to tell.
1: You do get the feeling, though, don't you, Christopher, when you see some of these disclosed files, that they look like maybe aircraft that are probably ours that just never made it or never quite got off the ground. Or maybe they did get off the ground, but maybe there's just not a use for whatever that technology is. I feel like a lot of those seem to be like red herrings where you look at those on the internet and that's probably no big deal. That's probably just a drone that's a weird shape. It feels like they're releasing those on purpose to make you go, probably nothing.
3: Yeah, absolutely. I mean, there are craft about, and actually there's a lot of craft around the sky, but they're hiding at the moment. But they're going to show themselves, but it's really important to, again, have discernment. Is this a good craft or is it a negative one? Never get on. But the only way you can do is use a discernment because,
1: It sounds like you definitely have, Christopher, this thing in you that says pay attention to what your body's telling you, because your body's saying stay away from that person, stay away from that technology, or this is okay. You're saying you need to wake up and pay attention to that. It's kind of the message of your of the night, it feels like.
3: It's that first gut feeling. It's about truth. You know, if you're listening to something, if you're doing something, you know, if someone's saying something, use that intuition, that first gut feeling. Oh, is this right? And, you know, if it is, great. If it's not, then, yeah, don't get on the craft.
1: Yeah, don't get on the craft. Really good advice there. All right, let's take a quick break. More of your calls with Chris Macklin when we come back on Coast to Coast AM.
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1: Welcome back to Coast AM. I'm your host, Rich Barra. Our guest this evening, Christopher Macklin. In your calls with Chris right now, all of his stuff linked up at Coast to Coast AM. Let's go to the wildcard line. Let's talk to Jeff in Olympia, Washington. Jeff, welcome to Coast AM.
9: Thank you very much. I wanted to inform you that I had an experience where I demised a Zeta Reticulan with a psychic attack. It was in my mother's backyard. I think it was 17 or 18, December 17 or 18. And he stepped out of the shadow. It was at night. He stepped out of the shadows into the moonlight, and he was under what I call a three-quarter cloak, which means he was in a white light form, but I couldn't see through it. And I just didn't want him there. So I was outside by the storage shed, and he appeared not to see me. I watched him for a short while, and there was an abalone bar. It was in Santa Rosa, California. We do abalone out there. And I picked it up, and I imagined myself bringing it down on his head. He was about 55, 60 feet away, maybe. There was no way to rush him or anything like that. And the first one didn't do anything, and I got angry, and it seemed to focus the attack, and I hit it into his head with my mind, and he immediately collapsed on his face right there where he was standing. And then I waited for a few seconds to see if what was going to happen, because I wanted to go over there and check out what was there. And he got sucked into his ship, which was hidden behind a walnut tree in our backyard, and it was kind of like wavy. He kind of waved face down into the ship. I didn't know the ship was there. But any cloaked alien, any of them, including their ships, are vulnerable to psychic attack while they're cloaked, whether it's a full cloak or a partial cloak. About 5 foot with a robe-type garment on him, and he had thick legs and a human-looking head, but it had a really angled, small nose and beady eyes. And I just wanted to take him out, so I did. So, but the point I'm making here is that when they're cloaked, any of the ETs, that includes the Galactic Federation, the Draconians, the Orion Confederation, I'm just coming to know about, they're all vulnerable to attack, particularly their computers, because they're all AI. Every single one of them are AI.
1: What, the actual beings are AI, or the computers are AI?
9: They are AI. They're artificial intelligence logic machines that mimic human emotion. For some reason, they think that's going to get them a soul or whatever, but it's for infiltration on Earth right now, and they're here in force, a lot of them. I mean, all over the planet. And but this one, I was just mad. So I got inspired. I used the abalone bar as kind of to help me focus. But it's the anger. When you're angry and you use a psychic attack, it goes through. It focuses it and it goes through more. And like I said, you can attack their computers, and I learned also their physical bodies when they're down on the ground, and possibly even in the ships. But I haven't been able to confirm that.
1: Your thoughts, Christopher?
3: Yeah, I mean, what you're talking about is the power, getting that power behind you. And I think a lot of people don't think they can do these, but I agree with it. You know, if you want to remove them, just remove them, you know. Like I say, I had a big old Nananarchy reptilian. I didn't know it was when I was four. And, you know, I just came out and I went, get out of my room. It went. So the power of your intent, you know, we're all way more powerful beings than half these things.
1: Well, then let me ask you this, Christopher. So do you think now what you're kind of exposing a little bit is if they haven't, if the disclosure or the act of disclosure from the government doesn't include aliens, then are they trying to keep them here? Because couldn't we decide as a society, like, no, we don't want you here, and they would be gone, just like we just heard. So do you think there's a reason that they're trying to keep them here?
3: I think the Gregory Reticula are actually taken off the planet now, but the rest of them, you know, the malevolent ones, no, you want off the planet, and but of course the Cabal don't, because that's the that's their bosses, you know. They're way above the government or any, you know, royal family or anything else. They're in charge of the thing. They're in
1: charge. How long have they been in charge?
3: Oh, thousands of years.
1: Oh, since so pretty much since we've been around, there's been something else running the show?
3: Yeah, I mean, if you look at the Anunnaki, what was his name? Elil and Enki. They were the two main, Anunnaki who came here, and they were kind of in charge because they actually wanted to take our, you know, all our gold and things like that. So, and, you know, they wanted us as slaves, but, you know, it all changed. I mean, then other races came down. It's always the way, you know, but other races come down to balance it out, you know, so that's why there's so many races in Antarctica, you know, in their own factions. They're benevolent, you know, in Antarctica, there's malevolent underneath, but they don't get on together, so they stay in separate sections.
1: I want to say, by the way, for listeners and callers, I know it's a particularly busy night on the phones, and I appreciate that. So if you are trying to get through, please keep trying. And if you're on, don't go away, because if you're on here, it's because I've been sending notes to the call screeners. Please keep them. Please keep them. I can't get to you all in the next 15 minutes, but we've got another 2 hours of show, and we will get to your calls because I want to hear from you, including on East of the Rockies here. Let's talk to Sue in North Carolina. North Carolina, Sue, you are correct, is east of the Rockies. You called on the right line. Welcome to Coast AM.
10: Hi, we're wonderful guest.
1: Thank you.
10: Yes.
3: Hi, Sue.
10: Hello. Yes. I just found out from your call screener what the word Antarctica meant, you know, where it came from.
1: Where does that come from? I don't think I know.
10: I wasn't sure.
3: I actually don't know either, to be honest.
1: Hang on, let me do a little... Let me do a little search here.
10: The Arctic, I think she was telling me something about an outer space somewhere. But anyway, my question was is related to disclosure. People that have gone down to the Antarctic, including celebrities, movie stars, I think even Prince Harry was down there.
3: Who was, yeah.
10: Basically, that they've all said they've seen things under the ice. Maybe even spaceships. Do you know anything about that? And could that be true? I mean, are they actually seeing things that are frozen in the ice?
3: They are. Yeah. I mean, there's you know, cryostasis bodies and things preserved underneath the ice. There's also Lucifer's temple underneath the ice. And what? Why do you think all these celebrities are going there? You know. It's Hold connected on. To the crystalline
1: Lucifer's
3: structures.
1: Temple is underneath the ice in Antarctica?
3: Yeah, that's why all the heads...
1: You're literally burying the headline there. What do you mean by that?
3: Well, they've got a temple, and what they do is... they're basically, you know, it's called Lucifer's Palace, and it's identified beneath the ice, you know, and what happens is it's about 3 kilometers down, and you have to go through a vertical shaft, but... All the people go, you know, and they're doing kind of rituals to power up the grid. I mean, people don't realize these rituals are evil, you know, beyond evil. And it creates a lot of energy, and that's sent through the ley lines of the grid. So, yeah, that's why they go there, you know. So it's terrible.
1: What are ley lines, as you understand it? Can you explain that to us a little bit? I know they're all over the globe, but what is it that they do? What kind of energy do they have?
3: Well, they're supposed to have good energy, but they've been suppressed by all this all the events going on in Antarctica because they've dropped the frequency. But it's supposed to be frequency good for human beings at the moment. It's frequency that suppresses life and consciousness. So the whole point about this is to turn it around. And actually, Greenland's the extra site that that actually moves it on as well. It's like a remote site, you know. What do you call it? Like a remote site.
1: Like
3: so
1: a satellite?
3: So they power each other. Yeah, like a satellite, yeah.
1: Okay, so you were asking about the meaning of Antarctica, and let me tell you what I found here. It comes from the Greek word antarkitkos, so opposite of the Arctic, anti-opposite, Arcticos of the bear. So Arctic, the land of the bear, Antarctica, the land of the opposite of the bear. Since the Great Bear constellation is associated with the Northern Hemisphere, the continent at the opposite end of the Earth became Antarctica. So there you go. There's a fun little thing in mythology for you. Let's go to the first time caller line and talk to Richard in Martinez, California. Richard, welcome to Coast AM. You're on with Christopher Macklin.
11: Hey, thank you. Yeah, great, fascinating show, Rich and Christopher. And just, you know, why don't you share a story? I haven't shared this with anyone. It happened probably about 30 some odd years ago when I was living just north of Washington, D.C., in a little town called Wheaton, Maryland. And I was awoken in the night, and I looked over, and it was probably around 3 o'clock in the morning, and it sounded like someone was mowing their lawn. And what was weird was I had a Chesapeake Bay Retriever, a fantastic guard dog, that would wake up at the sound of anything, and it was just dead asleep. It wasn't moving. And first I thought I was dreaming, and then I realized, no, there's someone's mowing their lawn outside. So I walked outside, my dog's still asleep, which was very strange, open the door, look out, and I can't see anything, but I hear this lawnmower. I look up, and there's a light, and the sound is coming from these trees across the way from where I live. And I thought, I was woken out of my sleep, and I couldn't really process, and like, why would someone have a lawnmower up in the trees? And right as I started to focus in on the sound and the light and the trees, it just took off. And, you know, in the direction of the trees behind it. So I really couldn't see what it was. Once again, I just was gathering my wits about me, like, what is going on? And at that very second where I was like, okay, this is very strange, right in front of my house was parked a white van.
1: Okay, hold on a second there. Hold on. Can you hold on through the break? Because we're up against a hard break. I didn't know we were going to get this deep. But let's continue your story, Richard, on the backside of this break. Do not go anywhere. If you're on the phones, hang tight. And we will come back and take more of your questions and calls with Christopher Macklin when we come back on Coast to Coast AM.

0: When at work, staying informed is also part of work. 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
0: Even the stay-at-home moms. 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And traffic?
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4: Sure. Fox News, I'm Deborah Valentine. CENTCOM announcing that the U.S. has carried out attacks on Iran for the seventh straight night. Fox's Chanley Painter reports the strikes targeting Tehran's infrastructure and military targets.
5: One of the U.S. targeted an observation tower in the port of Shabahar that CENTCOM says was being used by the Revolutionary Guard to coordinate attacks on commercial shipping through the Strait of Hormuz.
4: The U.S. denies Iran's claims that it's striking civilian infrastructure inside Tehran. Prosecutors in California charging Paul Pelosi with misdemeanor hit and run.
6: The 86-year-old husband of former House Speaker Nancy Pelosi is accused of driving away after crashing his convertible Maserati into an unoccupied parked Tesla on July 3rd.
4: Fox's Kristen Goodwin reporting no injuries were reported as a result of that accident. A landslide in China's city of Chongqing has killed at least 8 people. 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
1: It appears that you and I have a front seat to a full-on battle between good and evil from off-planet beings. Our guest tonight, Christopher Macklin, talking about that, all his information and, you know, lots of ways to get healed and pray your way through it too on his website. That is linked up at Coast to Coast AM. But when we left you, we were talking to Richard. I asked Richard to hold on through the break. Richard, are you still there?
2: Yeah. Hi, Rich. Still here.
1: Excellent. Okay. Excellent. So you were telling us a story. Let's see if I can recap this from our last talk. You were awakened in the middle of the night by, it sounded like somebody mowing their lawn, which you thought was bizarre. Your dog didn't wake up, and your dog hears everything. You go outside, see that it seems to be coming from some trees. And then once you kind of make your eye contact to where the sound is coming from, a beam of light basically just takes off at a zillion miles an hour. And when you walk around to your front yard, you see a white van sitting in front of your house. Pretty much the compartmentalized version of your story so far, yeah?
2: That's exactly right. And so right as this thing took off, there's this white van that starts its engine. And I look, because the driver's side is away from me, but in the passenger side is something. It had a human form, but it was looking directly at me. And it was almost a human, I hate to say it, but like a burn victim. You know, like that type of look, like burn from head to toe. But the eyes were looking right at me. And the unmarked white van, after this thing took off, the van just pulled off down the street. And this was maybe 3 o'clock in the morning. Went back inside. Dog looked at me. I couldn't believe what I had just seen. And this is the first time I've ever told anyone about it.
1: Not a dream?
2: Definitely not a dream.
1: Christopher, your thoughts?
3: Yeah, I think, if it's a white van, it makes you wonder, you know, whether it was some sort of, you know, difficult to tell actually, but, you know, it's definitely an anomaly and it could be some sort of small craft or something.
2: Yeah.
3: Maybe
2: and
3: they're
2: also
3: tracking it.
2: Before drones. So this was, you know, early 90s time period.
3: Yeah, yeah.
2: So very strange, but great show tonight. Really appreciate you having me on. Thank you.
1: Thank you. I guess the van itself could have been a craft too, right? That doesn't necessarily, that could have been a cloaked something as well.
3: Yeah, or maybe the van's, you know, tracking, they know where it comes, who knows, you know. That's an interesting, I never heard some of that before, it's amazing.
1: Who patrols the off-planet people? Are there men in black patrolling, keeping that in order, or do we not really have a handle on this?
3: We're getting a handle on it now. I think the problem is, you know, there's been a deal with Greenland. I mean, why do you think they want Greenland? They're not interested in minerals. They're interested in the tall greys and the Nordics are actually allowing us to now have weapons because it's got out of hand and they want us to actually support us so we can start taking these, you know, reptilians out. And it's happened a while. Before, we didn't have it because you can't use conventional weapons. So they've also got other weapons, like they can paralyze people.

0: They could do all sorts of things. And now, the United States have been given these, then they're using them. They're using them in Venezuela.
1: Well, I mean, I think there's some video of military craft shooting down a few things, right? We've seen that's been released.
0: Well, we've had craft for a long time. Again, there's a lot of reverse engineered craft that we have already. The problem is they don't disclose it because, of course, it was under the cabal's rule. But now everything's starting to come out. That's why I think disclosure. Well, we've got them ourselves. The military have these aircraft.
1: And how did we get? How did we get from underneath, as you say, the cabal rule, which, the alien or the reptilians, which comes up a lot on the show, the reptilians
0: Well, they're down, with Space Force. The whole thing is to actually that is to take down the whole reptilian system that's affecting the planet. It's our part of the planet, and I think they're looking at it. They're about viewing it. And they've been in there already. They couldn't do it before because they didn't have the right energy weapon, plasma. I mean, plasma burns something like 44,000, it depends what sort of plasma, degrees. That's why we've got so many tunnels underneath, If you think about it, if you had a drill, they've got tunnels from here to China and here to whatever. It would take you forever to build those with a drill, but what they do is they use plasma lasers and they can cut like 7 miles of tunnel in a day. So, because it evaporates all the rock and they suck it out. So, and they've got maglev trains and all these things. But I think all these things will be obsolete when they bring out the Stargate technology. Why do you need a maglev train?
1: Well, I was going to bring that up. If you got a Stargate, why do you need to build a tunnel?
0: Exactly. And the answer is, I don't know. Maybe they're going to do it in stages. Who knows?
1: So far, the Stargates go from here to other places on the planet. But do they go to other planets and other dimensions?
0: Oh yeah, they go to Mars, Jupiter, various places. They've got pods on Jupiter. So, and I've spoken to people who've been there because I actually was doing healing on one lady because she was sent, in the one of the towers in New York. And like you say, you literally go on the lift, you go up, and then it, halfway it'll switch you in time space to and fold you in time to. Space to the to Mars, to Stargate Mars, and you just literally walk out. So yeah,
1: what questions should we be asking that we're not asking as a society?
0: To me, I think we should be asking how on earth we allowed this planet to get like this in the first place. Humanity has allowed it to happen. And I think we've got to really in the future make sure we don't. And I think we've got to also make sure that. We've got people in place who love people, who aren't just going to fill their pockets full of money.
1: It doesn't seem like in the history of the world that the people in control always have the people's interest in their.
0: Not at all. Not at all. How do you change that? And the answer is actually don't know.
1: I mean, the people got to rise up, and that's not always the best solution for the people. Let's take a quick break and let's finish up with you with some calls here when we come back. On Coast to Coast AM.
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0: 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It just stopped it."
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3: Welcome back to Coast AM. I'm your host, Rich Barra. Our guest tonight, Christopher Macklin. And we are taking your calls here for the next, 15 minutes or so that we have with him on the wild card. Let's go to Mayat in New York. Mayat, welcome to Coast AM.
4: Very, very good show, Rich. First of all, I have a brief three-part question, and I like to listen over the air, so if you would take a note or two so you won't forget. The first part is, over the years, Coase has introduced us to people who have been abducted, and we've heard stories of what they experience in terms of seeing possible Earth futures on video, usually, like with some device on their lap or in front of them. So I like your assessment and thoughts, and which of those futures do we seem to be going toward. The second part has to do with, years ago, David Icke, and he actually shared with us his experiences of being with people who seem to be human beings, but actually shape-shifted into reptilians. And he also said the British royal family is connected to or hybrids of the reptilians. The last part deals with Craig Campopasso, I think is his correct name, or close to it, has been on the air with Coase, and I first got his book some years ago on the Albanic of Alien Species. And one of the parts that I got to in getting pretty far in the book gave me real interest, and that is on the Blue Syrians. And they seem to be in the different categories that he charts, not only very advanced, but very humane, and bringing what it is to be humane and kind and generous and loving, all those things that too many of us these days seem to be missing in the separation versus the cosmic law of one. And if you have my questions, I'll listen over the air. Thank you for your work.
3: Thank you. Really well thought out questions. Okay, Christopher.
5: Well, I think the reptilian shapeshifter, yeah. I mean, they're here. They're actually shapeshifters. So the thing is about the Anunnaki, for example, shapeshifters, well, they're all the same. They can actually shift into shape, and they can look at someone in their form. They can stay in the fourth dimension, so that the energy field can't see them, and look at somebody, take their form, and then suddenly they'll be there. Now, the royal family, absolutely. So, yeah.
3: I've heard reptilian. That rumor for a long time. You think the royal family has reptilian ties?
5: Well, they are reptilians, and they're shapeshifters, yeah.
3: What about the presidents of the United States? Any reptilians in there?
5: I'm sure there is. I mean, you know, the president at the moment's not at all, you know. But, you know, I think there's definitely infiltration of the reptilians, because they can shapeshift, or, you know, they've got reptilian maybe hybrids, which are like half human or half whatever.
3: Well, maybe you got something there. Maybe that's one of the tests, because our current president seems to like get in a tanning booth. Maybe the reptilians won't tan.
5: Exactly. Yeah.
3: So if you're English and you have a fair complexion, maybe that might be part of it. We might have uncovered something there.
5: Well, actually, I'm American. I became a citizen in 2017, but I've still got a British accent, which
3: I hadn't noticed.
5: Did you? Oh,
3: Hadn't noticed at all, sir. Let's go to west of the Rockies, and let's talk to my friend Chris in Napa, California. Welcome to Coast AM. Chris, you're on with Christopher Macklin.
6: Hi, good evening, guys. And good evening. Rich, you're doing a great job filling in.
3: Oh, thank you so much.
6: Sure. Nice to meet you, Christopher. I'm a Bible-believing Christian, but I've been an eschatology student most of my life. And I also had experiences as well. But I actually did make a trip up to Shasta, and I've been, of course, interested in Shasta for years.
3: Yeah, there's something going on there. That's undeniable.
6: Yeah, well, I really lucked out because I did get a chance to meet with the IM activity representatives and also got to meet one of the high spiritual leaders of the Kurok tribe and actually went up on the mountain. So, and I understand that, Christopher, that you and I are on opposite spectrums of, philosophy. I understand that, but it's amazing how the times that we live in, that the paradigm that we're dealing with today overlaps each other. And so my question is about the Lemurians up there, because that's the reason I went up there, obviously, with the IM activity. And do they have any kind of connection with Antarctica? Because you had mentioned that it is a synagogue of, it's the synagogue of Satan, and the Lemurians are apparently the good guys. I mean, obviously, according to to be a theophysis. So I'd like to get your take, and thanks for taking my question.
3: Wait, don't leave yet. I have a question for you. When he's done answering your first question, Chris, I've got a follow up for you.
5: Well, both the Lemurians and Lantarians, they're benevolent, and they're in Antarctica, but they're in their own space. They're not part of the Luciferian system or the Draconian. I mean, the Draconians are, all these things are negative, but of course they've all got different areas, so they stay apart. But certainly, they're good guys. And when whoever was left out of the Atlantis and Lemurian Wars thing, they went to Antarctica and built themselves a place, and they're there. So yeah, but they're good guys. Yeah.
3: So, Chris, I'm talking to Chris on the phone from Napa. So, Chris, you say you are a Christian, yes?
6: Correct, I am. I'm a Bible-believing follower of Jesus.
3: So, here's where my question comes from. So, the benevolent aliens, do they believe in God as well?
6: Well, that's something I really don't know about, because to me it's almost a bifurcation, and that's no disrespect to anybody who believes otherwise, but we believe that there is an end times delusion. Obviously, I'm a follower of L.A. Marzulli and Tim Alberina, but we tend to think that both the benevolent and the malevolent are still part of the rebellion against Adonai. So that's why it's the difference between we're monotheists, and we don't believe in any kind of pantheon. Now, whether there could be Bible-believing Elohim, which they are followers of Jesus, I really don't know. And that's a big question. I've wondered that for a long, long time.
3: Yeah, I mean, I think that seems to be where, when you talk to people who talk about full disclosure, that they feel like the religions of the world would suffer some sort of collapse if we found out that we're not alone, because the Bible doesn't really say that God's, in charge of other planets. So I think that's tough for fundamentalists to get their heads around. But I don't know if we're like that anymore. I think they're thinking 18th century people. I don't think they're thinking of people who go online and have seen lots of flying crafts and being like, okay, well, that's probably not ours. That's from somewhere. But why can't God be in charge of that too? I mean, what is the holdup, do you think, Chris or Christopher?
5: Well, I think it's, my personal opinion is a lot of religions have been manipulated. I mean, I love Jesus' teachings. I love what he does. Buddha, one God, many paths, but what I'm saying is that a lot of these books have been manipulated. I've seen some of the Dead Sea Scroll things, the direct Aramaic translation of the Lord's Prayer. It's actually on our website, and it's very different than what you got in the Bible, because it's written by Constantine, we were written by King James, and guess what? The pedophiles.
3: No. You're dropping all kinds of stuff on the show tonight.
6: Well, I definitely include the Apocrypha with my studies now, and like I said, I love guys like Elie Marzulli, and to be honest with you, I've been to a couple of churches, I am a follower, but when I bring this stuff up, you know, my pastors look at me like I have three heads.
3: Sure. I mean, it's not...
5: Yeah, absolutely.
3: I mean, it used to be, I remember talking about it with my kids in restaurants, like, a few years ago, and you see people look at you like you're insane, just the fact that there could be anything that is of not of this planet. Sometimes people look at you like you're crazy. I don't know if it's exactly the same now, but it seems to be at a higher level, you know, with the management that's in charge of this side. I think they're behind the times. I've thought that for a long time. They're not keeping up with what people are actually thinking out there, that they're still ruling from, you know, 40 years ago. Or managing from a 40-year-old kind of philosophy, and I don't know if that works anymore, but I guess we shall see. Let's talk to Tim. Oh, there's no time. All right, that's okay, Christopher Macklin. Let me ask you another question here. Let me go back to you. So UFO sightings seem to increase for me when there's kind of global tension. Why do you think that is? Or wars?
5: I just think they're really worried about some crazy thing happening, especially if there's global tension in governmental and everything else. There'll never be a nuclear war here because the Actuarians disable them every time. So
3: they'll shut them down. Yeah.
5: Shut them down, yeah.
3: Well, we've got your stuff, Christopher Macklin, linked up at Coast to Coast AM. Thank you so much for your time and energy tonight.
5: Thanks for having me. God bless.
3: Real pleasure. God bless you, too. And in just a few moments, we're going to turn the microphone over to you. It's time for one of my favorite Coast to Coast traditions, Open Lines. Now, if you've ever had an experience that you still can't explain, you've seen something that's maybe changed your life, you went from skeptic to believer, maybe you've never even told your story before, you've got a theory about Antarctica, a UFO sighting, strange encounter, this is your chance. No judgment, no right, no wrong answers, just a good conversation. That's what I want to have with you. So don't go anywhere. In just a few moments, the lines are yours when we come back to Coast to Coast AM.

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6: Attacking Iran. I'm Deborah Valentine, Fox News. The U.S. conducting another successful night of strikes on Iran, now the seventh night in a row. Fox's Kevin Cork has the latest.
7: U.S. forces are pounding the Iranians, cutting off the Iranian port of Bandar Abbas in the process, striking road and rail bridges also. And this is all in an effort to foil Tehran's loose and weakening grip on the Strait of Hormuz. The airstrikes also toppling a large white surveillance tower in Iran's southernmost city of Chabahar. It's on a key trade route for landlocked neighboring Afghanistan. Now, CENTCOM says that structure was part of the IRGC's maritime surveillance network used to track and target commercial vessels transiting the Strait of Hormuz.
6: The U.S. has taken out six bridges, and Iranian media reporting over a half dozen casualties. Iran's IRGC says countries hosting U.S. forces should expect corresponding responses if their territory is used for attacks on Iran, according to Tehran's Tasnim news agency. President Trump is threatening Canada with new tariffs because of thick smoke from wildfires blanketing several U.S. states.
8: Hazy skies and the smell of smoke lingered all day Friday in D.C., and President Trump says he's holding Canada responsible for not properly maintaining their forest. Smoke from Canadian wildfires has put millions of Americans in poor air quality warnings. In a social media post, the president says the U.S. is being invaded by filthy, polluted, and unhealthy air. President Trump says it's willful negligence on the part of Canada, threatening billions of dollars will be added to tariffs Canada is currently paying. At the White House, Jared Halpern, Fox News.
6: A landslide in China has claimed at least eight lives. State broadcaster CCTV says at least 34 missing. 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
1: Can't tell you how many notes I get where people say, next time you're on and you do open lines, I'm going to call in and tell you my story. Well, that is right now. We've got the next 2 hours together. For the past couple hours, we've been exploring some pretty extraordinary ideas that you can tell have blown my mind wide open. From Antarctica to UFOs to consciousness disclosure and the possibility that there may be more than our world than we can see. Maybe a lot more. Now, well, it's your turn. This is my favorite part of Coast to Coast. It's open lines. Now, if something happened to you that you've never been able to explain, if you've had an experience that changed the way you see the world, or if you got a thought, questions, theory, anything, we're open to that. I want to hear from you. You don't have to have all the answers. Sometimes the best conversations begin with the simple question, what if? That's what we're about. Wherever you're listening tonight, across America, Canada, beyond, if you've been waiting for the right moment to pick up the phone, well, this is it. The lines are open. The conversation continues with you right now. Let's go to the wildcard line and talk to Tim in Alberta, Canada. Tim, welcome to Coast AM.
2: Hey, Rich. We just had a thunderstorm go by here not too long ago, it looks like. I'm outside now. Hey, that last caller about the lawnmower, his name was Rick?
1: Yes.
2: That's really interesting. Lawnmower. You know, I had something flying around the house. I told this in Coast to Coast. I won't go over the story, but it went around the house. The front, the back was at the eave at the top at about 3:30 in the morning. The dog from the farm across from me came over right to the house. I'd never done that before in years, but it was barking at this thing. But that's funny, the lawnmower, because I've been thinking how to describe the sound of that thing, because, you know, it's just outside of my wall within... It'd definitely be within 50 feet. But it a lawnmower has two sounds. You got the motor, you got the blade. So you got the propulsion and you got the effect of cutting grass. And when this thing went by the house as it went up the slope of the roof to the top, to the eave, it had two sounds. And one of them was an inner sound, like power. And the outer sound was like a drumming sound, like a blade mowing over the grass. And so much so that when it went in the front of the house, it was like a walkout basement. It went in the front of the house, it went along, and the dog was barking, looking up at the house. And as it went in front of the dog high-pitched barking, the note on it flattened out. It became square, like a square wave, just as it passed a dog and it came normal. Just really different. But I'm never going to forget that. The lawnmower, I think it's a phrase we should use more often.
1: What you're saying then, both of you are saying, is that this off-planet technology is a two-stroke engine with the oil and the gas that you mix, like my dad's old Toro? Is that what you're telling me?
2: It doesn't smell. I do like your sense of humor. I've been listening to it. It's quick, and it's good. It's really sharp. I've noticed that... Rich, for a little while now, and it's really quick. You've got to be paying attention to hear it, but I appreciate that. I appreciate all you, your part-time hosts. It's just a real good... I go back in 1989 with Coast to Coast. I was on, I think it was May or March of 89, just before I got back into the military, and I talked for about 20 minutes. It was over an issue that aren't like... But I don't think it was called Coast to Coast back then. I was in Ottawa, Ontario, Canada.
1: Oh, and that's interesting.
2: I think it was called something else. But that's just about, we're coming up on 40 years. And I still have that story to tell about Cornelius' dad, who from Bangor, who was in Coal Lake. It actually, was someone that filled in TDY for his dad. And that's a little bit more I let out that I haven't yet. It wasn't his dad. And I got into trouble because his last name was White, and he wasn't, was he? Cornelius, was he? He wasn't White, was he? Anyways, Rich, it was good talking to you, man.
1: You too. Yeah, this show, I've been doing radio really my whole life, and first found Art just slipping through the channels driving to work because I produced a morning show in San Diego, and I would catch Art's show on my way into work, and that tradition continued. You know, wherever I would move around the country to do morning shows, I would always listen to Art and then George on the way in. Still convinced I'm going to see a UFO on the way into work at, you know, 4 o'clock in the morning when I drive to work. I have not yet. I have seen a few meteors. I've seen a meteor light up the entire sky and thought, okay, here it is. Here's the invasion. Alas, just a meteor for me. Let's go to Greg in Remsen, New Jersey. Hey, Greg, welcome to Coast AM.
3: Good morning, everybody, and hi, Rich.
1: Hey there.
3: I was wondering, I think it was called Dreamland back.
1: Dreamland, yes, correct.
3: In the very early days. Do you suppose our planet, you know, is a destination for ETs? For maybe when they want to go to have a vacation away from their planet, and maybe enjoy our lifestyle.
1: Yeah,
3: I mean, if you think
1: check out the waterfalls, check out the.
3: Oh yeah, we have a beautiful planet, atmosphere, theme.
1: So far, as I can tell, ours is the nicest planet to live on. So far,
3: oh, and our solar system, I would say, yeah,
1: yeah.
3: You know,
1: I mean,
3: if you think about it, we've heard about cattle mutilations, right? And is it possible the ETs just like steak? I mean, you know, I'm not joking, really. I'm thinking maybe that's what their goal was. And then on Coast, not too long ago, somebody called in and said that they saw some grays driving a Ford Mustang. It pulled up next to them. And I'm thinking, are they here just to enjoy some of our fast cars? And just a little while ago, a fella called in about with the white van with it.
1: Mm-hmm.
3: ET driving it.
1: You think they called? So, they came here to enjoy our vans?
3: Well, not our vans. But
1: yeah, no.
3: The Mustang was a Shelby.
1: I mean, if you're going
3: to
1: do it.
3: Our highway system is pretty cool to drive on. And they're used to craft, you know, the spacecraft and all that.
1: Yeah, they're used to anti-gravity. We are restricted, and we have found a way to push through air with burning fuel, and I guess electric now, too. But yeah, maybe so. I think if I went to another planet and they had like a cool jet ski or something to ride, I would be interested in that. I don't think you're wrong there. I don't think you, so. You feel like if we're going to put the noise out to the solar system, we should talk to the people as not just an open door, but Earth, it's a great place to visit.
3: Right. SETI could do that, I think.
1: What would be what do you think Earth's slogan should be? When you call in, tell me what you think our slogan should be for, you know, like, I don't know what that would be. Let's think about that during the break. And when you call in, give me a good slogan for Earth for the aliens. I'd like to hear that. I think that'd be interesting. So let's take a quick break and let's do more of your calls. Open lines. That's right now. I got my Facebook open at Rich Barra and my Instagram too. Also Rich Barra. If you want to send me a note there, and we'll try to get you on too. We'll be right back on Coast to Coast AM.
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1: Welcome back to Coast AM. I'm your host, Rich Barra. This is Open Lines. Let's go to the wild card line here and pull up Cornelius in Alexandria, Louisiana. Cornelius, we were talking about slug lines for Earth, and I just wrote a few during the break. So we can advertise as a vacation destination for off-planet. So based on the conversation we just had, Cornelius, what do you think about this one? Earth, most of us are friendly. Do you like that?
2: Well, half and half, I'd say that, Rich. I didn't know I was going to be up next, but anyway, I wanted to say one thing first, Rich. We lost a U.S. Marshal Monday. He was trying to get a fugitive and everything. So today, at the Alexander Pentecostal Church, they're going to honor him and our sheriff, Mark Wood. He wants everybody to come out with American flags and police flags along the, you know, the route that they're going to take and everything. His name was Drew Hansen, and they've set up a GoFundMe account. But what's strange, Rich, is that the family and the wife didn't ask for a GoFundMe account. So there's something strange there. But his name is Drew Hansen.
1: Well, it'll go to his family, I assume. Maybe they don't have anything to do with it, but I assume people are going to be taking care of their family.
2: I hope
1: people
2: so.
1: Want to help.
2: GoFundMe said if the family doesn't want it, they're going to refund all the money back to the people. So that was a good thing. But what I wanted to talk to you about was missing time. That's what I told Donna Walker.
1: Let's go.
2: I was abducted because I know you don't know this, but I was sexually abused as a child. And I think the devil or demons or whatever these, I call them fallen angels, these aliens, they take people that have trauma in their life. But anyway, when I was at Louisiana Tech, I was a military police officer and I worked as a student patrol officer at Louisiana Tech in Ruston, Louisiana. Well, I was coming home for a drill, because we drill. I was in the Louisiana Army National Guard, so we come home on weekends. And so normally it takes me 2 hours to drive from Ruston to Alexandria, and it took me 6 hours. You've seen The Invaders, right?
1: Yes.
2: Okay. When that first show, when the guy's going down the road and everything, and he's lost, he's turned off on the road. Well, something in my mind, Rich, said, look, you need to turn off the road and go this way. I went down a road I had never been down before, and I never did go down that road again. And I don't know what happened, but I don't want no past regression. If they did something to me, a probe or whatever, or took something from me, I don't want to know. And I know a lot of people go through these regressions and stuff. Mm-hmm. And
1: hypnosis? Have you done hypnosis or anything like that?
2: Well, I know what Betty and Barney Hill went through because I've heard theirs. Mm-hmm. And that was horrible what those fallen angels did to them. And I just wish people would wake up and realize that these things, even if the devil can do good things, don't think that he can't do good things, but in the end, he's deceiving people. I call the devil dumb and Satan stupid. So,
1: what do you mean the devil can do good things?
2: Rich, the devil, how he deceives people, just like he tried to deceive Christ. He said, "Oh,
7: you know, you can turn these rocks into bread and stuff. And he rebuked him by saying, it is written. Then he said, well, I got all of these, you know, countries and stuff. I got the world. And he said, you'll only have the Lord thy God to answer to. So that's what I'm trying to say. The devil, a lot of these singers and stuff, Rich, they've sold their soul to the devil. Some of these politicians, that's why they're rich. I believe Elon Musk, because he said, I can take a chip and put it in your head and hand. I can make the lame walk and the blind see. And when it's coming, next 10 years, 20 years, Rich, and I know you and George, y'all not going to take that chip for no reason.
1: No, I'm not going to take the chip. My brain barely functions the way it is. I don't need anything else coming up.
7: Hey, Rich, one more thing. We got a folk festival in Natchitoches, Louisiana, about 60 miles away from here. You talk about people coming to different places, and you and your wife, your lovely wife, and the kids, y'all need to come to New Orleans. I believe you or your wife has relatives down there. And then come up and see me in Alexandria, man. I would love to meet you, Rich.
1: Yeah, my Aunt Winnie's got a place down there. God bless Aunt Winnie. Well, thanks, Cornelius. I appreciate you. And one more for you. How about this one for Earth? Earth, pretty much everything's open except Antarctica. How about that? We do that one based on Christopher Macklin. All right, let's go to the wild card line. Let's talk to Brian in Corona, California. Brian, welcome to Coast to Coast. Are you with me?
8: Hey, Rich, I'm here. How are you? Good night. Are you having a good night?
1: I'm having an excellent night. I'm talking to you.
8: I love hearing when you're on, man. You have some charisma, the way you speak and tell stories. It's captivating. I'm always driving when I'm listening to you guys in those late nights. You know what I mean? It just gets me through my drives.
1: Well, and you get me through the show. I appreciate it. We help each other out.
8: Yes, sir. All right. So let me ask you about dreams. Okay, I'm a very cognitive thinker, and I've had a lot of instances of deja vu, and I was, you know, I've been having talks with my friends, so sometimes we get real deep and whatever, and we got on the topic of dreaming, and I feel basically what we were saying was, what if when we're dreaming, it's us viewing ourselves in a different dimension, and we can only view those dimensions while we're dreaming. But while we're awake, those other dimensions can possibly view us. And when we get the deja vu, it's them viewing us, and we're seeing things, they're seeing things before we do it, and then we do it, and then it's the deja vu. But when I dream, sometimes I remember them so vividly, and you know, I've had some pretty terrifying dreams, and man, even thinking about it, like, it gives me the chills thinking about some dreams that I've had, thinking I was there. I was just in the situation, and...
1: Oh, so you might have been dimension hopping.
8: Is that what you think?
1: I do have a theory on this, and we've had experts on, well, so-called experts. I don't know how you can be an expert on something like dreaming, but we've had them on. The thing is that you always hear that the message, even the bad dreams, even the nightmares are good messages for you, that there's something that you need to pay attention to in that dream, especially if it's a recurring dream that is for you. But
8: right.
1: The thing that I think is interesting is, I don't know if you've spent any time meditating, but I've done that, where you really try to take your brain somewhere else and let it go somewhere else. And it certainly feels like you're hopping dimensions. It almost feels like you're taking a Stargate or a tunnel to a different place that isn't totally unlike what we know, but the rules seem to be a little bit different. The colors seem to be a little bit different. The vibe, the people, the interactions are a little bit different. And I can't imagine, or I don't feel like dreaming's all that much different than when you meditate or try to, I don't know, I guess remote view or whatever it is. You know, maybe you are kind of leaving the present plane and going somewhere else, and maybe we're just about ready to open that up, but we don't quite have it yet. It's what it seems like to me. Now, when you and your friends are talking about this, are you guys on you know, are you chewing gummies? Or are you just talking like completely sober brains?
8: No, we could be totally sober. You know, talking during a drive, talking mostly when we're driving. Yeah, and going into a somewhere, you know, it's 20, 30 minutes away, going to the beach or something. Like, I'll turn on, I don't like listening to music when I drive. I listen to either AM or I don't listen to anything. I just, you know, I'll be in silence just so I can kind of work out things in my head. So, yeah, no, this is totally, you know, sober, conscious, you know.
1: Have you had a dream about this conversation happening with you and me? Because that would be a wild deja vu.
8: No, I haven't. I haven't had that. But when I do dream, sometimes I wake up and I.

0: and it's only been 30 minutes, but it's been, I was in this dream for days, and then I'll go to sleep and I'll wake up again an hour later, and it's been a month in this dream.
1: Wow.
0: You know what I mean? So it's
1: That's
0: like,
1: cool.
0: I just, you know, I'm just trying to pinpoint, you know, what, yeah, I guess, you know, I guess what you were saying is, I'm being honest, I got to see the message.
1: That's definitely a message for you. All right, more of your calls when we come back on Coast to Coast AM.

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1: We're Americans. We love freedom. 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
8: News, I'm Roxanne Evans. Voting machine overhaul. DHS Secretary Mark Wayne Mullen pushing states compliance after President Trump's midterm warnings.
9: Under President Trump's leadership, DHS is well prepared to support all states, red states, blue states, and local election officials ahead of the midterms. States must do their part to secure our election systems, and we stand by to help.
8: The battle for the Strait of Hormuz intensifies. U.S. and Iran escalate strikes across the Mideast. Fox's Kevin Cork.
10: U.S. forces are pounding the Iranians, cutting off the Iranian port of Bandar Abbas in the process, striking road and rail bridges also.
8: Taco Bell pulling lettuce nationwide after it was linked to a parasitic outbreak causing illness. 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
1: 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All right, let's go to the Wildcard Line and talk to Ted in a big red truck floating somewhere in America. 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
2: Hey, Rich, great talking to you. Great show you got going on tonight. And hi to all the Coasties out there. It's torrentially raining here in Las Cruces.
1: I can hear it. I can hear it.
2: Yeah, slamming down. Anyhow, that was a great guest you had on. You know, with Chris's vibe, I could not get Donald Sutherland's character in Kelly's Heroes out of my head.
1: So oh, wow. Okay. Okay.
2: Yeah. Hey, I've lived in both Napa and Santa Rosa, yet tallest both locations. When the guy was talking about attacking the alien with an ab iron, you know, in high school in shop class, we made our ab irons out of leaf springs from the cars. And I lied about where I lived so I could go to the only high school that had scuba on PE, which was short-lived in San Francisco, due to insurance reasons, no doubt.
1: I bet.
2: Now the rain's letting up. Anyhow, Admiral Byrd, on his venture to Antarctica, that's extremely interesting, which is one of the reasons I tuned in. The other reason that keeps me awake driving this big truck, and much thanks to you and all the coasty team there. And recently, working on a fishing vessel up in Kodiak, one of the crew members there, and a shout out to the crew of the Mudon out of Kodiak, fishing vessel Mudon. One of the crew members there, a genius guy, has spent 2 years or two trips down to McMurdo Bay in Antarctica. And due to my curiosity, I contacted him, but he couldn't report anything out of. He didn't have any extraordinary information for me. However, quite recently, I ran into a lady whose father was on that mission with Admiral Byrd.
1: Oh, really?
2: Yeah, and she seems to have some tales. I haven't had time to dig into it with her, but I'm looking forward to it.
1: I mean, the story is basically that they went down to check it out and felt like they were outgunned, outmanned by crafts and weaponry that they did not feel like they were ready for, and they did an about face, and they never went back. Thousands of men on a couple of ships.
2: They went with a fleet. They had quite a few vessels and quite a few men, and they were, you know, they had technology of the day.
1: Yeah.
2: So who knows what really happened there? But
1: well, I mean, I guess it could have been weather too, because I don't know how many, I don't know what kind of ice breaking boats we had there. It could have just been the weather, but it doesn't sound like it. According to his logs, it sounds like they felt like they saw a potential enemy that did not want them there, and they didn't feel like they could oppose them in any way, shape, or form, even with an entire fleet.
2: You know, Kodiak is not far from the peninsula there, the Alaska Peninsula. And I've been paying a little attention to a crazy story about the Black Pyramid up there. And I'm like, wow, that sounds like it could relate. Recently, today, I listened to an interview with the lead guy from Blink 182, I believe.
1: Yep.
2: He was interviewed on, I think it was KRO.

0: from that's the from the stars, or to the stars, yeah, not from the stars.
1: That's him. Yeah, he's cutting edge. Great stuff.
0: Well, I actually, Tom DeLonge is who you're talking about, right?
1: Yeah, that's exactly what I'm talking about.
0: I feel like he's a big reason for the disclosure that we have so far, is them making quite a bit of noise to try to get that stuff released.
1: He's a player. Let me bring up a quick story about Shasta, right? So yeah. I hear about the CEO of Homestake Mining, the U.S.'s largest mining company, is giving a talk at the Young Museum in San Francisco. So I'd already planned on, I read a book called The Treasure Hunter, and it was about a guy that pulled a lot of gold out of a river down in the jungles of Honduras and the Mosquito Coast there. So I was already on my way down there, and I decided to go pitch this guy with my research. So I went in there and stayed after and pitched the CEO of Homestake, and he called my partner and I down to their office on California Street, and went in, and I closed the deal, and they paid us to do some exploration down there. So we sent them back a box of rocks, and I had a metal detector. Some of them were hot, and they got excited about it, and so they said, hey, we'll float you another 10K if you'll show our senior geologists where these rocks came from. So we were pretty nervous down there. We flew in, and the guy we left our gear with had sold our gear, so it was a very strange situation. We had to basically move into their house and demand our stuff back and pay for it, and he had to go off with a big mule train for 3 days and come back, and it was a time. Anyhow, this senior geologist, we were a little nervous because we drank and smoked a little bit while we're killing time, and we thought he was going to be super square, but it turns out this guy was wild. Anyhow, he tells us, he gave us all the stories about traveling all around the world looking at these potential gold claims, which were wild. And then he said, I said, well, that's interesting, but what do you do for kicks if that's your job? And he said, you know what spelunking is? I said, yeah, caving. And he said, yeah, well, I'm only interested in one cave. He said, his partner and he set up an anemometer that measures wind speed at a cave up near Mount Shasta. And by their measurements, and these guys are top scientists, by their measurements, that there was something like 4 astrodomes worth of volume of space inside there.
0: Wow.
1: And they were intrigued and waiting to get permission from
0: the
1: lady.
0: That's a big cave.
1: Property. Well, that's a lot of room in there, a lot of tunnels, or a lot of space, yeah. So I kind of lost track of that guy. Otherwise, I'd look him up and go, hey, whatever happened to that Dale?
0: Well, if you're interested in Mount Shasta, in fact, I just sent her a note because she's been a guest on our show before, and I don't think she sleeps at all. Emily Harrison, who's doing a whole documentary on Mount Shasta and going up there with the film crew, I think quite a bit. I think her plan is to be there for a few months and she believes there is some insane energy that may have something to do with the sightings of Bigfoot, the UFO sightings, the energy that you feel. It is not a normal place. There's something going on there at Mount Shasta for sure. I don't know what it is, but there's something going on there.
1: Night and, short people, and historically, I mean, I don't believe the main guy who publicized it the most, who assembled a crew and then didn't show up and disappeared, That sounded a little bogus, but all the other stories seem pretty realistic. Anyhow,
0: the things that come up a lot are the Bermuda Triangle for me. That's always been interesting. Mount Shasta, the Black Pyramid that you talk about in Alaska, and Antarctica. The world beyond the world, beyond the ice wall. It's just fascinating. I don't know if it's just a secret land that we're attracted to, but there's something about it that rings. I know it sounds crazy, but there's something about it that rings like truth to me. So I don't know. So you just heard from Chris to follow your gut. So let's follow that gut. There's something there that we don't get.
1: It's a big stitching, man. I've read everything. I'm a more of a Graham Hancock kind of guy.
0: Love Graham Hancock.
1: And I look, that was my eye-opening. Fingerprints of the Gods was eye-opening for me and changed my whole life as far as traveling around the world to sites. And I think Puma Punka is, that's a big key. You know, that is just some unreal. I think we're all like fish in a fishbowl, and when we're trying to analyze these things, it would be the same as the fish wondering about the stockbroker when he goes to work during the day and is doing put calls. Mm. You know, a couple of fish trying to explain about the guy that feeds them, turns on and off the light. So I think that's where we are, but
0: we're not close then. if that's your analogy, we're not that close. We got to take a quick break. More of your calls when we come back with Open Lines on Coast to Coast AM.
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0: Welcome back to Coast AM Open Lines here. We were talking about lots of stuff on the show here, but, you know, it's open lines. You talk about what you want to talk about, but I love how some of you are jumping on my Facebook and sending me slogans for Earth to become a tourist destination for, you know, off-planet people. I like this one. Earth now with 8 billion locals. Earth, come for the sunset, stay for the pizza. Well, boy, that's good. That's good. Earth, please don't judge us by our internet comments. All right, let's talk to Todd on the wild card line in Washington State. Hey, Todd, welcome to Coast AM.
5: Thank you very much, Rich. Now, I'd like to ask you if you and your family collect Star Wars figures or any
0: Do
5: other
0: we?
5: Kind of.
0: Yeah, my boys are way into Star Wars. Yes, we do collect things. My boys especially.
5: Okay, now I know everybody's big on Legos, but if you start focusing on the Hasbro Kenner action figure collection and
0: yes,
5: the puzzles that Kenner put out in 1978, I think you guys will have a lot more rewarding, realistic play.
0: Oh yeah, they go, my boys go hunting for record stores, they'll go to, you know, comic book shops. They're always looking for the action figures from Kenner from back in the day.
5: Uh-huh. Do you have any kind of G.I. Joe's or Twilight Zone?
0: Oh, that's
5: figures?
0: Another one. The G.I. Joe thing is huge, especially with my youngest son. You know, that's gotten really popular again, the G.I. Joe thing.
5: So what kind of stuff does he have?
0: Oh, you know, I couldn't even tell you the stuff that he has because he's got scattered all over the place. But what's cool is my youngest is getting into photography. So he has these LED lights in his room where he'll set up the G.I. Joe action figures in like an action-y pose and kind of shoot it with the LED lights, and it looks so cinematic when you see the pictures. I'll have to post a few of them up on Coast to Coast for you guys to check. I'll get permission from him to let loose some of his art, but I think that's my youngest son's dream, is to be a toy photographer for Hasbro or something like that. And I think he's pretty talented. He that's a pretty good move. Do you have an action figure that you're particularly proud of? A rare one?
5: Yeah, I got a hold of the Tom Hanks Saving Private Ryan G.I. Joe, you know, which Steven Spielberg pulled because he wanted to get a Grammy for the movie and stuff, you know?
0: He pulled the action figure?
5: Yeah, it never came out. It's like they were going to do a Hollywood Heroes series and for the Classic Collection in 1997. And
0: why did he have to pull it to get a Grammy? How are those connected?
5: I mean, Oscar, right? Like, you know, the first Hollywood Hero doll was Bob Hope, and there was supposed to be series, but the Private Ryan was manufactured and given away at, like, the screening, but it was never released in stores, and so it's like, you know, I paid, like, $3,300 for it, and so, you know, it's like, honestly, if you see Tom Hanks, you know, you could ask him for one.
0: That's wild. You know what my son Joe has that somebody gave him? In fact, it was a guy working on our air conditioning that saw my son's Lego collection in a Star Wars thing. And he said he was retired, didn't have any kids. And he gave my son one of the original Star Wars posters for Revenge of the Jedi, which became Return of the Jedi. But it's the movie poster that, you know, are supposed to be lit from behind. It's got a different sort of ink and all that. So that's the rarest of the rare from what I understand. It's pretty cool looking too. But, you know, they changed it from Revenge of the Jedi to Return of the Jedi because somebody a kid pointed out to George Lucas that Jedis don't go for revenge, right?
5: Yeah. So did you enjoy the last movie, Grogu and the Mandalorian?
0: It was okay. I was okay. I don't know what I expected from it. I didn't expect much, but I enjoyed it. Now, as you and I sit here and talk, I can't remember any of the plot, so that probably means it wasn't awesome. But I enjoyed the ride. It was like a carnival ride. It was like a Disney ride. You enjoy it while you're on it, and then once you leave, you're up onto other things. Did you love it?
5: Well, I didn't go, but you know, I know it's the lowest grossing one of all the action movies, and it's coming out on Blu-ray in a couple months, and you know, I just think that Hasbro should become cool with releasing a little bit of everything and, you know, doing the expanded universe that I like, which is mostly from the 80s and 90s, you know. Like, give us a little bit of everything, you know. Like, I can handle Rey and, you know, I just want the good stuff from New Hope, really. And that's what everybody wants, so.
0: Bring it back.
5: Yeah, they just need to give us a smattering of everything.
0: Well, you know, nostalgia is huge right now, and Gen Z specifically loving things from the past, like cassettes, CDs, old toys. I just told you G.I. Joe is making a huge comeback, so toy makers, if you're listening, give us some New Hope toys. Thanks, Todd. Good to talk to you. Let's go to, we're going to really change this. This is a complete mood changer, but that's open lines. East of the Rockies, Steve in Memphis, Tennessee. I really appreciate you hanging on for a while, Steve. What say you? Welcome to Open Lines.
6: Thank you, Rich. Yeah, this is a completely different subject, but first of all, as far as Admiral Byrd, the story is that he flew down to Antarctica and found a canyon, miles long canyon, and flew down. There was a hole in the ice, and it was a miles long canyon, subterranean. And he landed, and there were mammoths and saber tooths and everything else down there. But there were also Germans of the Fourth Reich. Along with aliens, their allies. The German military surrendered, but the Third Reich did not, and they became the Fourth Reich. And supposedly there are canyons down in Antarctica where they're heated by the thermal venting from from all the different volcanoes. And so that's where that came from. And he flew back. And then, like, in 49, the American military sent a fleet down to get rid of the Germans. And the Germans met them with and UFOs. And the Americans got their butts kicked and had a couple of ships sank and thousands died and so forth. But so that's the story for that.
0: Well, if thousands died, wouldn't that be documented?
6: Supposedly it was, but it was all classified top secret. So, but that's the stories that have been going around on that. I don't know if it actually happened or not, but that supposedly is what happened. But what I was called about is that throughout our history, we have waged war because they have what we want. They don't look like us, or they don't believe like us. And as far as we're concerned, that's open season for us to just rape, torture, and kill and take everything they have. So there are... I was going to continue, but...
0: Oh, you can hear the music playing you off? You can hear... The sticks, babe, I'm leaving right in the middle of your good point. Here's what we'll do. You've been waiting for a while, Steve, and I do want to hear your point here because I can kind of see where you're kind of going. I think it's pretty important, too. So hang on, and we'll play a few commercials, and we'll come back to you after the break. More of your calls. We have 1 hour of open lines. If you've been holding, please continue to hold. I will get to you. If you've been trying to call and it's been busy, we'll get to you, too. Still keep calling. We'll get to it. More open lines. Coast to Coast AM continues next.

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5: Iran crisis deepens. I'm Roxanne Evans, Fox News. CENTCOM confirming the U.S. carried out attacks on Iran for the seventh straight day. Fox's Chanley Painter has the story.
6: The Trump administration denying Iran's claims that the U.S. is striking civilian infrastructure.

0: inside Iran. A White House spokesperson telling Fox that, quote, the United States military has carried out strikes exclusively on military targets, including military logistics infrastructure. One of the U.S. targets, an observation tower in the port of Shabahar that CENTCOM says was being used by the Revolutionary Guard to coordinate attacks on commercial shipping through the Strait of Hormuz. Meantime, Reuters reports that Iran has ordered the Houthis in Yemen to close the Bab al-Mandab Strait, another critical oil route, if the U.S. hits Iran's power infrastructure.
1: CENTCOM said more than 50,000 U.S. service members continue to operate across the Middle East. Maine's nominating convention almost a week away. Democrats still looking for their Senate nominee. This after Graham Plattner withdrew from the race. Fox's Brian Yenis.
2: The race to replace Graham Plattner as Maine's Democratic Senate nominee is off to a precarious start. 8 of the 12 candidates vying to replace Plattner debated for the first time Thursday night. 4 Democrats, who won at least 20% of the vote in June's primary, debated first, followed by 4 longer-shot candidates. After, the New York Times declared, quote, Maine Democrats don't exactly have a deep bench, noting halting answers, convoluted responses, and stilted deliveries. Plattner's popularity looms large over the race. He won the June Democratic primary in a landslide, but was forced to quit after being accused of rape, which he denies.
1: Maine has until July 27th to fill Plattner's spot. 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
1: Well, if you've been around for the full show, I thank you. If you just joined us, you picked a great time to come aboard. It's our final hour on a Friday night. That means we are in open lines. No guests, no script, just you, your stories, your questions, your experience, your thoughts. Now, we've heard some fascinating calls tonight, in the phone lines are rolling. So let's go back to where we left off. We were talking to Steve in Memphis, Tennessee, and he was about ready to make a huge point. I am so sorry we had to go to commercials, but we're going right back to you, Steve. Welcome back to Coast AM.
2: Thank you, Rich, for holding me. First of all, if I may, going back to the Germans, supposedly there are oases in Antarctica where the Nazis are living. And if you believe writers like Steve Quayle, he says that the Germans, the Nazis, have a underground city on Mars. So I just wanted to throw that out as well. But anyway, we want to demonize everything and everyone or every being that doesn't look like us, doesn't believe like us, or they have what we want. There are good people and there are bad people. And so it stands to reason that they're just the same on all these other planets throughout the universe. And there are trillions and trillions of planets, probably to infinity. Why wouldn't there be good ones and bad ones out there? And for us to demonize them all and say that, oh, they're all demons and they're all Satan and whatever else we come with, what we want to throw at them, that's very narcissistic on our part. For us to think that we're the only ones in the entire universe, and then for everything else to be evil, but we're the only good ones. That's just doesn't make sense. It's not logical. There's no logic behind any of it. And also, everybody wants to talk about Jesus, and I'm a Christian, but I want to throw something out. God is omniscient. God is omnipotent. So why couldn't Jesus be on all these trillions of planets either at one time or at different times?
1: If time isn't linear, I don't suppose that would matter. And right. If our understanding of how time and space works as far as proximity to other worlds and other planets, then, you know, we could be a bunch of dimensions all with Jesus on it, in different planets, you know? Yeah, you make a good point. Or anybody else, for that matter.
2: And it's for, you know, he doesn't even have to appear at the same time. He appears when they are ready to hear him, as he appeared when we were ready to hear him. So why does everybody get upset and say only Jesus could come to us? Why can't he come to everyone else, every other being out there? And I would have to say that all these beings, these intelligent beings, would have to tell and have told people that, yes, there is a God and they believe in God. So whether they call God what we call God, it doesn't matter. They believe in the one creator, the one true God, the creator of all life, all things. So I think it's just narcissistic for us to say that we're the only ones and we're the only ones.
1: Well, we're always at the center of our own story, aren't we?
2: Yes, we are. And also, if I may, something else that people want to talk about the Bible. There's Jesus, but there's also the other sons of God. Because if you read in Genesis, Genesis says that the sons of God, plural, came to earth and showed man things like the agriculture, primitive technology, but to them was absolutely modern, showed us how to do things. So who's to say the sons of God aren't elsewhere in the universe? This idea that the devil, if you read the original Bible, if you research it as I have, and I'm not a religious scholar by any means, but I drove a truck for almost 30 years before I lost my vision, and I would read everything. And
1: you said the original Bible. Where were you going with that?
2: Well, the King James Bible has 66 verses, books in it. The Catholic Bible has 73. The Orthodox has 75. And the Ethiopian, which is also Orthodox, has 81. So what did they take out that they don't want us to see? But also, the original Bible does not say anything about the devil. The devil comes from two words, do evil, and they were combined to be one. It does not say anything about Satan. Satan means Satan. It is a Jewish word for something terrible that happens to the Jews. So that is something else that does talk about Lucifer. But Satan and the devil are 1,000% the creation of the Catholic, of the one Catholic Church, but also of Hollywood. The Bible, the original Bible, says nothing about hell. It talks about purgatory. You either go to heaven or you go to purgatory, and it, purgatory is only a 7-year period. Hell is a creation of the Catholic Church and the Orthodox Church. So those are things I wanted to throw out. But
1: look at that. Our religion trying to keep people in line and a reptile off-planet bunch of people trying to control the Earth. There's a lot working against us. Thank you for your call. Let's take a quick break. More of your calls when we come back on Coast to Coast AM.
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1: Welcome back to Coast AM. I'm your host, Rich Barra. This is Open Lines on a Friday night or Saturday morning, I guess, depending on, you know what? Pretty much Saturday everywhere right now, at least on the, from the West Coast, maybe not in Hawaii, but everywhere else. Let's go to Joe. You've been hanging on for a while in Monterey, California. Hey, Joe, welcome to Coast AM.
7: Thank you, Rich, for taking my call. You asked the question, to your previous guest, do the ETs believe in God? The answer is simple. Yes, they do. I'm a contactee, and I've had a lot of experiences with communicating. My friends channel, I used to channel. We used to do a lot of work with them. We still do on occasion have to call on them for help. Yes, there is a war going on, and there is something I do in between life travel healing work, which means my clients go back to their past lives and they do the healing work, the resolving the karma. Those lifetimes are still going on, so nothing dies or stops or ends. As far as 5D, that expression is a is an ET expression. It really means five density, the fifth density, and that's not very high. The word density is more appropriate, other than dimension, because it describes what happens to matter when it comes crystallized. It goes down in lower in vibration, so it's a density. Also, there are beings or people, I call them people, that incarnate from other worlds, other planets, and they're here on Earth. Angels reincarnate? No, they really do reincarnate. Even archangels, I met one archangel. I had a conversation, long conversations with them. Also, there are people that are in like a transition between a human body to an ET body. I don't know what the process is. I do know that it is an exchange of energy and that the body responds to consciousness. So they were in transitions. It's very strange. And yes, did I meet some negative ETs? Well, an alien, a friend that I'm working, that I used to work with, I still do. He said that you can't say that they're evil. Although yes, when they harm us, then they're considered demonic, not necessarily a demon. But it is what they do that defines them. It's like saying, well, is a lion evil or bad? No, a lion is being a lion. Mm. Now, with ET, it is a political decision whether or not how they conduct business here. And if they are conducting business with the human race, then they're breaking a spiritual law, and there is a spiritual law called non-interference. Then they are considered a criminal. And as we know, if we have criminals here, there are criminals there as well. And we consider them, well, bad people or demonic.
1: Well, did you hear Chris Chris Macklin?
7: Helped you in a bit.
1: Go ahead. Sorry, go ahead.
7: Oh, did you hear what I said?
1: No, I think I cut you off. Please continue.
7: Oh, yeah. You think you cut me off?
1: Yeah, I think I was talking while you were talking. I apologize. You were finishing up with something.
7: Oh, you want me to repeat myself?
1: Yes, please.
7: Okay.
1: Just the last part.
7: Yes, you asked the question whether or not extraterrestrials believe in God. Yes, they do. I and friends have worked with them. I still do. They're positive ET groups. That,
1: oh yeah, we got all that. Fine. I was like, right when you finished, you were starting to say something. I heard most of what you said. Just the last sentence, I didn't get.
7: Oh, okay. Well, what was the last thing you heard that you might want me to repeat? Or
1: well,
7: you want me to continue with something else?
1: I think what I was trying to ask you is what Christopher was talking about is that some ETs have been kicked off the planet. The grays that we talk about, he said, were kicked off the planet around 2017 because they were doing things that were nefarious. Do you get a sense that that's true?
7: Okay. Now, the grays are still active with the human race, whether they're physical or non-physical. Non-physical, they control what we call the soul trap or reincarnation. When people die, they go someplace and they are captured and they come back here. It's like a recycling thing. It's a trap, and the grays are involved with that. I also caught grays behind a religion or a cult that I used to be a member of. Well, I got out of that, of course. But I saw them in the dream state because we can dream travel and get a lot of information that way as well. But they're still very active. And yes, when I was painting or doing a painting, they visited and they were watching me paint. And that's a very creepy feeling.
1: Well, it sounds like it. All right. Well, thank you, Joe, for your call. I appreciate you so much. Let's go to Gary in Billings, Montana, up against a break, but let's try to get it in. Gary?
8: Yes, thanks for taking my call. I was curious if the aliens or even our government are tapping into 5G technologies to influence us or control us. And also, if I may, an add-on, have you ever heard of the little people, and I'm not talking midgets?
1: The little people, no. Tell me about that.
8: Oh, okay. Well, they're supposedly hang around the foothills of some mountains around here, and yeah, they're kind of aggressive, and they like to mooch cigarettes.
1: Huh. Well, that's why they're small. The cigarettes stunted their growth. Got to stay away from coffee and cigarettes when you're young. You don't get to grow as much. 5G, though, there's definitely something to that. I think it's really interesting to me. I feel like the internet has opened up so many avenues of truth. Now, sure, it's led us down a lot of wrong paths too, but whatever is happening, you have to acknowledge that people are a lot weirder than they used to be. People are a lot, I feel like people, if you work in retail or I talk to friends that are like dental assistants, people came back from COVID just strange. And I don't know if that was from COVID or if that's all the new 5G or just the internet making you a little more soulless than you used to be, but it is definitely something that normal people who are still normal, I'm throwing up big air quotes there, are noticing that people have come back different than they used to be. At least here in America. I don't know what it's like in Europe or anywhere else, but it seems like people are stranger. Do you pick up on that at all?
8: Yeah. In fact, even my daughter has, she works in a, drugstore chain out in the Seattle area, and she said she's more sometimes feels like she's more consoling people that they're tweaking out, you know. And yeah,
1: well, that's another thing. There's a lot of drugs out there now too, but I don't know. It does seem like I know these are all just personal examples, but it does seem like large groups of people, when you watch things on the news, you're like, what is wrong with those people? It seems like we're saying that a lot more. Everything from people losing their minds on airplanes for no reason to, you know, when you see, I just saw a big fight in an In-N-Out Burger in Tempe going across, Tempe, Arizona, going across the internet. Like, why are so many people being move to such extremes where it doesn't make sense to the rest of us? Could it be the 5G? It could be.
8: Oh, pardon me.
1: No, please go. Please continue.
8: Oh, I got to wonder, yeah, if it's something of a mental change as far as an escalation in something that affects brain waves or something. But
1: or what we just heard, what Christopher said, it's a lot of the food that is processed, too, alters the DNA over time.
8: Yeah, and I was curious, if I may add, what was Christopher's comments on Antarctica that might have been most disturbing to you?
1: Well, I think that there's a temple for Lucifer in Antarctica was pretty disturbing. Doesn't sound great. I'm not for it. I'm really not. Okay, so we have a half an hour left, you and I. So please call. Whatever you're thinking about, whatever you're feeling. Went through a lot tonight, but whatever you want to talk about, I'm all ears. It's Coast to Coast AM. We'll be right back.

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11: News, I'm Deborah Valentine. The U.S. launching a seventh day of strikes on Iran, targeting more bridges and collapsing a tower at a key Iranian port.
12: In a plume of smoke and fire, the observation tower at the port of Chabahar was taken down by U.S. strikes. Central Command says the tower was used by the Revolutionary Guard to track vessels on the Gulf of Oman and coordinate attacks on commercial shipping through the Strait of Hormuz.
11: Fox's Mike Tobin reporting Iran also launched new missile attacks Friday against U.S. allied nations in the Middle East, including Qatar and Kuwait. President Trump is speaking at the FIFA reception hosted at Trump Tower in New York City Friday.
13: I'm proud to report that with more than 6.5 million attendees, this has been by far the most attended tournament in history. And that's the history of all sports.
11: Defending champion Argentina takes on Spain Sunday in the championship. 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
14: When was the last time you woke up actually feeling rested or got through the day without feeling stressed out? Yeah, over 50% of adults say they'd feel better if they got more sleep, and stress is often the biggest barrier. 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

0: And it looks like Tom's got one east of the Rockies in North Carolina. Hey, Tom, welcome to Coast. What's your slogan for Earth?
1: Hey, back in the 60s, when I was many years ago, I used to see a commercial on TV for General Motors, and it showed this family on vacation going down the road, going on a trip, and it was kind of a little jingle. It said, "See the USA in a Chevrolet."
0: Oh, that's right. I remember that one.
1: Yeah, it was kind of a jingle. They actually sung it, but that was back in about 65 or something. But that's all I want to tell you, but I said, that's pretty good. That just come to me in my mind.
0: We'll be like, see the Earth in your little round orb.
1: Yeah,
0: your cigar-shaped orb that defies all laws of gravity. Thank you, Tom. It's nice to hear from you. Thanks for checking in. Let's go to the first-time caller line, Adam in Riverside, California. Been waiting a long time to chat us up. Welcome to Coast AM.
2: Oh, hello?
0: Hey there.
2: Can you hear me? Oh, okay. Sorry, I thought I had it on mute. I have a lot of things to talk about, but the caller you had earlier tonight when you had your guest in, he was mentioning that he heard a lawnmower going, and then he went outside and he seen something in a tree, and then he went around the side of the house and then he seen a white van.
0: Yes.
2: Yeah, I had some things happen like that, pretty much exactly like that. I still have the picture on my phone of the white van on the back side of the house. And I think, I know that the sounds are doing something. The sound, like the lawnmower sound he heard, like I would hear lawnmowers or like leaf blowers going for like all hours of the day. And then also I live near March Air Force Base, and there would be a lot of planes going overhead. But I just noticed that, like, when it's like these strong vibrational noises. Like, I think that's how they are, like, communicating or sending signals to whatever, whatever they're doing, if they're, like, watching you or, it's hard to say.
0: It's okay.
2: I know, like, I was experiencing a lot of things that were just basically, like, impossible, you know, things moving on their own, different things going on with me physically, and, the sounds were always a part of it, and, like, even now, like, I still have these, like with vibrational noises. Like, for instance, I was at a stoplight the other day and a motorcycle drove by with a loud exhaust, and I wasn't chewing anything. I wasn't talking. I was just like sitting there, and then I bit my cheek, like, for, you know, no reason. But, like, I've noticed, like, I will have these small little, like, muscle spasms, like, when these vibrational noises, and it's like, I can't tell which one, because, like, some are just normal, and then some are, like, I think there's, like, some kind of, you know, how, you know, and this, like, makes sense, like, everything that I've been learning about, like, this all seems very impossible, but yet, like, certain things keep, like, popping up on my YouTube feed, and about quantum particles and quantum physics and stuff like that, and, like, with string theory, like, they literally think it's all, strings, you know, vibrating strings. So it makes sense to me that you know, these vibrational noises would be a way of things communicating or sending signals or whatever.
0: And do you feel like somebody else in that same house or apartment might not even hear it at all?
2: Well, yeah, that's the thing. Like, I would bring it up, and, like, my mom or my brother got tired of you know, I'm like, "You hear that? Like, you hear the plane going overhead right now?" And then they're like, "Yeah, I hear it. Like, you know, it's fine. It's normal, you know." But, so I was in the Air Force for 6 years. And then after the Air Force, I worked as a contractor with, the drone program, working for different government agencies, and deploying overseas and all that stuff. So, like, I worked with airplanes, like, pretty much my whole life, you know, and, like,

0: Like,
1: they vibrate different than what you were hearing, I bet.
0: Huh?
1: They vibrate different than what you were hearing.
0: Yeah, no, well, yeah, for sure. Like, I would see an airplane go overhead, and, like, the engine sound didn't match up with what type of aircraft it was supposed to be. Mm. So, you know, I just noticed, like, some of the airplanes, they just were wrong. They're, like, at the wrong altitude for, like, knowing what the airports are around me. And then, like, I would film, like, so I got in this thing, I would just film, like, every single aircraft that I would see going overhead, you know? And some of them, I don't think they're airplanes. I think that they're some other type of craft.
1: Still might be ours. Still might be tech that, like, cloaking technology, which, you know,
0: yeah,
1: if I'm
0: that's basically what it seemed like.
1: If I'm in the military, that's the thing I want to develop more than anything, to make something look like something else. And I'm sure you could bounce holograms off cloud particles and make them look like whatever you want. I mean, you've even seen that with drones at night. In fact, I just got a note from somebody on my DMs that was saying that their parents or grandparents are in their 90s. One of them worked at Roswell, and they felt like there was some drone technology that they were working on in 1947. Oh. And that might have been what people were seeing, among other things up there. So,
0: wow. Yeah. Right? Yeah, I think I don't know. I think they're drones. And maybe there are drones. But I mean, for what the drones I was working on, which was pretty state of the art at the time, you know, at least for white world stuff. Like, I worked on some black world stuff too, that is beyond what the rest of the world knows about, but nothing like as sophisticated.
1: What does black world mean? What does that mean?
0: Black world, I did weapons systems, so mostly that's what I was affiliated with when I would do any black world stuff. It would just be usually testing and validating a new weapon system.
1: Well, now, like, you make a case that you're sort of a target for other intelligence. If you have black world weapons pedigree, you might have been seeked out by anybody, a foreign government.
0: Well, have you heard about the Havana syndrome?
1: What is that?
0: The Havana syndrome is they didn't know what it was. If it's like ultra low vibrational things or microwaves. I think the last program I seen on, it's like, I think 48 hours. One of those news things are following the story, but basically it's like people who are associated with the CIA or the FBI who are, like, looking into certain countries. And it started in Havana, so they nicknamed it the Havana syndrome, but it's happened all over, you know, at different places. And basically they say there's, like, this technology, which I don't doubt, but they can use it from, you know, a car, or, you know, maybe even handheld or on a cart or something. But they basically set up outside these FBI agents' houses, and they blast this stuff that you can't, nobody else know. Like, it's only who it's targeted on, like, who it's concentrated on is affected by it. And, like, they've had, like, eardrums blown out. People just feel, like, this wave of, I don't know, intense pain. And,
1: well, I mean, maybe that's what the white van had in it. Maybe you were targeted, and that's what the lawnmower in the sky you were hearing was.
0: That's what I was thinking then, because I was feeling, like I said, all these different physical feelings. I would go to the doctor. I would go to the VA emergency room, and they're like, well, you know, what do you feel? And I go, I don't know. I go, I feel like I'm being microwaved. You know, I feel like, I don't even, hey, like, how do you even describe that, you know? But I just know that it was painful, and, like, I felt like it was coming from somewhere. That's why, I walked around and I found that van. And then other times it just seemed like it was just set up perfectly for them to have access to. Like, I fell asleep on the couch in the front room, right in front of the window of the front room. And when I woke up, I felt like I was vibrating. And like, I asked my mom, you know, what... Do you put your hand on my arm or whatever. Do I feel like I'm vibrating to you? And she's like, no. She wasn't able to, you know, perceive it or pick it up. But I know that's how I felt. And then I go look out the front window, and there's a van exactly at the neighbor's house across the street, you know, that's not usually there.
1: Well, you might. We might have uncovered yet something else on Coast to Coast tonight. Hey, thanks a bunch for your call, and hope you feel good and do well there. I appreciate the call. One more final round of open lines when we come back on Coast to Coast AM.
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1: Welcome back to Coast AM. I'm your host, Rich Barra. This is Open Lines. Let's say hello to Ruthie in Maryland. Hey, Ruth.
6: Thank you so much for taking my call. And that caller earlier was right. You do have a lot of charisma. And before I tell my story here, I would like to, I have a message for Audrey, your daughter. Is that right,
1: yeah.
6: Audrey?
1: Yeah.
6: Yeah, I would like to tell Audrey, I'm sure she's listening, that you are very, very blessed to be able to work with your father, because I only wish that I could have worked with my father. He was much too old and I was much too young. He was 60 years old when I was born.
1: Oh, wow.
6: And he used to buy and sell used books. Now, I did help him out a lot when I was in elementary school, but by the time I got a little older, you know. But so, Audrey, you're very blessed to be able to work with your father. And anyway, Rich, the last time I was talking to you about the creepy talking dolls, now I'm going to talk to you about, I found some holy dolls.
1: Okay, so there's creepy talking dolls, and now some that are blessed by the goodness of the Lord, which I'd rather hear about those.
6: Yes, I couldn't believe it. In fact, I was so fascinated by them that I bought all of them. I bought five of them for myself, and then I bought four others to give away. And they're the Holy Family, Mary, Jesus, and Joseph. And I have one Jesus that's a talking one. And so I would like to just say, he would like to talk to you so you can tell her.
1: Oh, you have it near you?
6: Yes, and I turned the fans off and everything, so you'll be able to hear
1: it. Is it like a pull the string and the Jesus?
6: No, it's not a pull the string. You push the stomach. It's a soft, okay. He's not hard, he's a soft doll. The other dolls are just a rag dolls. They don't talk. But you just push the stomach. He says like two Bible verses, and then he says a little phrase. I'm going to play that so you know I'm not playing it from a computer Bible or talking Bible.
1: Sure.
6: And it's funny, I just mailed one yesterday to California, and I was thinking, oh gosh, I wonder if somebody grabs it because I put an omelet. If it starts talking along the way, that'd be kind of funny, wouldn't it?
1: Well, I mean, if it's a message from above, I think that's probably a good thing.
6: Yeah, okay, so here, he's going to tell you something. I'm going to put it right up against him so you, the phone, I don't have it on speaker. Here you go.
7: I am Jesus. I am the Son of God. I want to tell you a very special story about a day that I spent sitting on the side of a mountain, teaching and helping many people. There were so many people there that day with me. And when it started to get late, I knew that the people must be hungry. I wanted to feed everyone, but I didn't have any money. There was a young boy nearby with 5 loaves of bread and 2 fish. It wasn't enough food to feed so many people. But I took the bread and fish, and I said a blessing over it. Then I handed out the food to all of the people. Everybody ate and ate, and there was plenty of food to go around. But even after everyone ate so much, we still had enough food left over to fill 12 baskets. When all the people saw this miracle, they were very excited, but they did not know I was the Son of God, or that I was sent to save them.
6: What'd you think?
1: I feel like your Jesus sounds a little like David Hasselhoff. Did you hear that?
6: I don't. I haven't seen him in so long, so I don't. I haven't owned a TV in years, so.
1: Well, trust me, that's what he sounds like. Well, that was very nice. Yeah, keep those dolls. I've never heard such a thing, but if people listening driving around, you pop into a Buc-ee's and you see one of those, I would pick one of those up for the house. That sounds pretty cool. Good talking to you, Ruthie. Thank you for the kind words. I appreciate you so much. East of the Rockies, Andy in Missouri. Welcome to Coast to Coast AM.
8: Good morning. It's actually Saturday morning here.
1: Yes, it is.
8: I get up early, and so I catch the last part of y'all sometimes. And this morning has just been fantastic. Everybody's had so many different things. But the one thing, everybody thinks it's one thing or another. And like with Bigfoot, I think that Bigfoot is an actual animal, like, from humans. I think it's got human DNA. But I think that the extraterrestrials have actually used them and duplicated them to do other things. And I think extraterrestrials have done it with other species here on Earth. It ain't just Bigfoot. Which here where I'm at in Missouri is so funny. When I moved here, going down this one highway, it's 135, there's a Bigfoot there, which was like 20 years ago. But then I noticed it disappeared. It's like a metal big thing. And it'll show up every once in a while. But I've been noticing when it moves from one place to another, it's not always the same one, because sometimes they're bigger or they're smaller. And this one I saw the other day, which is close to where the original used to be, but it's a few miles away at somebody else's property. And it's got like a little spots in it that the sun can shine through, so it looks more like it's walking. So they're all a little bit different, but, you know, it's really funny. But the reason why I called is because a few years ago, some old lady was telling me about this little guy in a tree, and she had a name for him, Uncle Harry or something, and she kept saying, well, if I go to sleep, then he's going to take my soul. And I said, no, that don't happen. You know, you can't do anything like that. Well, years later, she had trouble sleeping, which everything was going good for her. She was getting ready to get a roommate to help her out with things, and it was like just a few hours away, and she called me. I'm like, well, don't worry about it, you know, just be thankful that you've got a nice soft house and, you know, comfortable and safe and everything, and you got water, and, you know, something like that can't get you. It's a little guy outside on a tree that I really didn't think nothing about it, but she ended up dying that night. And what? I thought that she didn't call because she was just busy with her new roommate, Matt. Well, lately I've been seeing this little thing. It looks like a little person, but...
1: No wonder you're awake. You should stay awake at all times.
8: Huh?
1: No wonder you're awake. You should be awake at all times.
8: Oh, no, I'm awake because I'm not legally allowed to sleep because it's not in the Constitution that you can sleep, and I'm in a bad neighborhood. But that's beside the point why I'm up. But this little guy, when I first seen him, he was on the side of the tree about 20 feet up, and it was looked like a knot in the tree, but when I got up to it, it looked like a raccoon pelt that was sticking out. And I was like, well, I was busy trying to develop my property. I only got time for what's going on. Later on, I looked, well, that spot was gone in the tree. Well, then a few days ago, it was early in the morning, right before the sun came up, I walked outside for something, and I seen something scurry, and it was in the light enough where the legs looked like a human leg, and when it seen that I saw it, it stopped, and it, like, curled itself up underneath. It looked like a raccoon fur. And it sort of just freaked me out. I just went in the house and turned all the lights on.
1: Yeah, that's the move right there.
8: But there's a lot of strange things. I did ask for a remote viewer a few weeks back, or maybe a few months now. It's been a while. And I was wondering if anybody has ever been able to remote view anything on this property. Because ever since I've moved here, there's just been crazy stuff. I was with a Navy SEAL when I first moved here, and what we've gotten upstairs is like a loft that the bedroom is. I was downstairs, and I saw a bunch of lights twinkling outside, and they were really bright, bright coming in. And so I yelled for Rick to come down, and when he did, then everything disappeared, and I never had that problem again, and he never saw the lights.
1: Whoa.
8: But it was like flashlights, but it was like, it'd be at the bottom of the tree, and then it'd be 60 feet away at the top of the tree, and then there were just a whole bunch of them. And
1: I think you need to move. If you've got Bigfoot, little people, in strange lights, that part of the Lake of the Ozarks is not for you. Thank you for listening. Back again tomorrow night. I will be your host again for Coast to Coast AM, and we're going to talk about the Salem witch trials. In fact, we even have somebody who's directly related to the witches. Gonna be awesome. So that'll be tomorrow night. Thanks for listening. Appreciate you. Be good to each other. This has been Coast to Coast AM.

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6: A week of strikes. I'm Deborah Valentine, Fox News. The U.S. conducting another successful night of strikes on Iran, now the seventh night in a row. Fox's Kevin Cork has the latest.
7: U.S. forces are pounding the Iranians, cutting off the Iranian port of Bandar Abbas in the process, striking road and rail bridges also. And this is all in an effort to foil Tehran's loose and weakening grip on the Strait of Hormuz. The airstrikes also toppling a large white surveillance tower in Iran's southernmost city of Chabahar. It's on a key trade route for landlocked neighboring Afghanistan. Now, CENTCOM says that structure was part of the IRGC's maritime surveillance network used to track and target commercial vessels transiting the Strait of Hormuz.
6: The U.S. has taken out six bridges and Iranian media reporting over a half dozen casualties. Iran's IRGC says countries hosting U.S. forces should expect corresponding responses if their territory is used for attacks on Iran, according to Tehran's Tasnim News Agency. Americans in several states are affected by poor air quality out of Canada stemming from out-of-control wildfires. Fox's Christina Coleman says President Trump is upset over the situation.
8: Writing on Truth Social, quote, Canada has refused to engage in basic forest management and debris removal, knowing that such refusal will lead to exactly this result. This is willful negligence and becoming a yearly occurrence, costing the United States billions of dollars, which the cost of this pollution dealing with this must be added to the tariffs Canada is currently paying. The president also said he planned to call Canada's Prime Minister to see what is being done about this big problem.
6: The smoke can pose health risks, particularly for people with underlying heart or lung conditions. 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
6: The governor of Texas shedding light on the road to recovery after the latest string of deadly storms. Fox's Kristen Goodwin.
12: Texas Governor Greg Abbott says a major disaster declaration declared for counties impacted by floods will allow for federal relief to assist in rebuilding, adding state and local officials will be involved in debris removal.
13: Bottom line, you will see a lot of organizations coming in ready to immediately begin that muck out process.
12: Chief of the Texas Division of Emergency Management, Nim Kidd.
14: The volunteers that are coming in to clean and help are going to be a huge impact to get us through the road, down the road.
12: The governor saying Friday nearly 3,000 personnel had been deployed and state officials had rescued more than 270 people, stressing rising rivers still pose life-threatening danger. Kristen Goodwin, Fox News.
6: Nationwide protests are planned today over AI data centers.
15: The conservative-backed grassroots group Human First is behind the nationwide day of protest, targeting what it calls unchecked and unwanted expansion of AI data centers. In 120 protests planned across 37 states, focused heavily on the local impacts of massive hyperscale facilities, specifically pointing to skyrocketing local power bills, massive water consumption, noise pollution, and the lack of transparency or community input. Organizers aren't demanding an AI data center moratorium, but instead more oversight and the right for local communities to decide what is built in their backyards. Jeff Manasso, Fox News.
6: The FBI says Ronald L. Fisher, one of Rhode Island's most wanted fugitives, has been captured off the New Jersey coastline following a tip. He'd been on the run since fleeing a 2005 sexual assault trial. A landslide in China claiming at least 8 lives. State broadcaster CCTV says at least 34 people are missing. The landslide in the city of Chang'an. I'm Deborah Valentine. This is Fox News.
16: Have you heard?
0: When was the last time you woke up actually feeling rested or got through the day without feeling stressed out? 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

0: Welcome to Coast AM. I'm your host for the evening. My name is Rich Barra. Before we begin tonight's journey, I want to thank George Norrie for inviting me back to steer the ship once again, especially on a Friday night where we do open lines. Now, it's always an honor to be here. And whenever this broadcast, or wherever this broadcast finds you tonight, whether you're struggling to get to sleep, one of those night owls, or driving the highway, I'm glad you decided to come aboard. So let's sail into the mystic together, shall we? Now, tonight, we broadcast from our underground bunker studio, deep in the heart of the Arizona desert. Lights are low, my coffee's hot, and curiosity is always on the menu. This is a place where questions are encouraged, mysteries are explored, and the unexplained is never dismissed without a conversation. For the first 2 hours, we're heading to one of the most remote places on Earth, Antarctica, a frozen continent larger than the United States and Mexico combined, locked beneath miles of ancient ice. Now, scientists continue to study it, explore it, and they've risked everything to reach it. And for decades, it's fueled stories of secret expeditions, unexplained discoveries, hidden civilizations, strange anomalies beneath the ice, and even whispers that something or someone may have been there long before we ever arrived. How much is history? How much is legend? And where, if anywhere, do the two begin to overlap? Our guest tonight, Christopher Macklin, who has spent years exploring those questions, along with the subjects of UFOs, extraterrestrial intelligence, consciousness, remote viewing, healing, and humanity's possible connection to something far bigger than ourselves. Well, then, as Coast to Coast tradition calls for, the second half of the show, well, that belongs entirely to you. We're going to do open lines. And if you've ever witnessed something, I'll put this out here for you to call in that you can explain. If you've had an encounter that changed your perspective, if you've gone from skeptic to believer, or I don't know, maybe even believer to skeptic, I want to hear your story. Bring your questions, your theories, your experiences, and yes, even your doubts. Some of the most unforgettable moments ever on Coast history. I've listened for a long time, even back in the Art Bell days, all through George's show. They've all come from the people, you, the listener, listening tonight. So settle in, turn down the lights, maybe pour another cup of coffee so you can keep up with us. Hands on the wheel, 10 o'clock and 2 o'clock if you're on the highway. The night is young. Our journey begins right now. What I want to do is take a quick break here. Let's get some ad stuff taken care of so we can spend some time really digging in with Chris. We'll do that when we come right back on Coast to Coast AM.
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3: Welcome back to Coast AM. I'm your host, Rich Barra, and let's talk about Christopher Macklin. He's a UFO and ET expert who brings several facets to his work. Now he explores the subject of bioweaponry, manufactured illnesses, remote viewing, spiritual attacks, entities, all kinds of stuff, the deep state and star seeds and how they're connected to humanity. His work examines positive and negative ET races that are on our planet, as well as alien connections. Welcome to Coast. I'm very excited about this. Christopher Macklin, welcome to the show.
4: Hi, Rich. Thanks for having me. Bless your heart.
3: I've been trying to get you on for a long time. In fact, you cover so much stuff that it's almost hard to know where to begin. So before we dive into the entities in the Antarctica stuff, tell me what took you from being what I like to say a normal muggle into sort of exploring this world. What turned your brain on?
4: Well, it's kind of, you know, I went through a normal life, and, you know, I think a lot of people, you wake up at the right time, or it's activated at the right time. I went from a life, saw craft in the sky, different things, but I didn't really concentrate on it. And then I got, you know, Green Masters, went in the corporate world, and I was looking around thinking, this is awful, there's something better than this. And then basically I went bankrupt in 2007.
3: Lost, I think a lot everything. Of people went bankrupt in 2007.
4: I joined the club. Basically, after that, you know, I was kind of semi-homeless. And actually, George did say that next time if it happens, give him a call, he'll give me a burger, you know. But anyway, what happened is that, you know, I went bankrupt. And that allowed me to really wake up on my spiritual journey. I've got some great gifts, you know, especially for healing and things like this. But I was looking, ever since I was a child, I could see through the veil, I could see UFOs. I said, Dad, there's a UFO up there. Well, there's a saucer thing up there. You know, he goes, I can't see it, you know. So I've been able to
3: see
4: through
3: the veil.
4: Well,
3: isn't that interesting? Right, even right there. So,
4: oh, yeah.
3: I wonder about that. Do you think it's like people who can detect ghosts? Do you think some of us can see through that veil where things that are flying in the sky where others might not?
4: Oh, yeah, you can, you know. I mean, you have to kind of tune your eyes in. I mean, you know, on our house here, you know, we've had a lot of Native Americans. I see them walking around. There's a lot of activity, and most people don't see it because you have to see through the veil, you know, if they've passed away. So I see that all the time, and we had a horse at the front of the garden, and I said to my wife, there's a horse there, and she goes, well, I can't see it, but she's got clairaudience, and she could hear it. So, yeah, it's a good gift, and anyway, I really investigate UFOs. I can go remote view places. And I've done a lot of remote viewing. I've kind of, you know, cut back on it because at the moment we're doing so many healings because people are really struggling in this world, bless them, you know, so.
3: Yeah. Is that the struggle that humanity is going through and the seemingly increasingly

0: sharing of what appear to be artificial craft, are they coinciding? Are they both ramping up at the same time? Coincidence or no?
1: I think they are ramping up at the same time. I think a lot of the people are going, you know, really anxiety-ridden, don't know what to do, you know, what do I do on this planet? I don't recognize it. And I think, you know, I mean, the last couple of weeks, I don't even know this, but the human residence was shut off for 3 days.
0: Yes.
1: And, you know, the benevolent beings were clearing out the negative frequencies, and then they shut it back on. And that sounds great, except that, well, and the second thing that happened is the craft were actually firing, you know, really good energy here, you know, the benevolent beings. So what's happening, especially over the last 3 weeks, 4 weeks, people are really struggling, because what's happened as the vibration, because it's so fast, you release a lot of trauma within your body, and also it makes you discombobulated. And in addition to that, you know, whole bodies are changing little by little to crystalline structure. So there's a lot going on, and you know, I'm seeing like, wow, you know, what's happening? You know, I've got stomach issues, I've got headaches, I've got all sorts of things. So there's a lot of symptoms from these changes. And I've seen it. I've never seen it like this, especially the last 2 weeks. It's been insane.
0: Well, let's back up for just a second, because you're talking about benevolent beings, and you also say that there's some negative, highly aggressive other beings that are around. So talk to me, educate me a little bit, because I'm relatively new at learning about this stuff. So who are the positive beings? Who are the negative beings? And how do we stay away from the bad ones?
1: It's interesting. Well, the positive ones, you know, benevolent ones, they are people like, you know, the Arcturians, Lemurians, Atlanteans, Andromedans, and Palladians. You know, they're all here to help us, and they all help us, especially the Arcturians. They're really getting involved because, you know, yeah. So what's happening is that they're working with the planet to try and really and certain selected white hat people down here to turn the planet around, and yeah, it's really good. The negative ones are what have you got? Anunnaki, Draconians, Luciferians, Archons, and also you got a load of snake beings and different things. But you know, they're the main ones.
0: You're kind of talking about demons and angels in a little bit of a way, aren't you?
1: Oh yeah, absolutely. I mean, the nasty ones, you know, the dark, you know, the reptilian type ones, they're really, they're aggressive. And it's what's interesting is that they can switch dimensions. They live kind of between the fourth and the third dimension. We've talked about shapeshifters before, and that's what they do. You know, they can actually come into this dimension and they can shapeshift. So if they look at a human being, they can turn into a, it's never exact, but it's almost identical to, you know, a human being that's here.
0: You can
1: always
0: spot
1: them with their eyes.
0: You can spot them.
1: Oh, yeah. Yeah, yeah. I've got a little, it sounds crazy, but I've got a little, I don't know the word prayer, but map of intent. And can I share it?
0: Yes, sure.
1: So if you think, you know, the things about reptilians is this. You can always feel in your chest, they're really dark, you know. And I remember when I was four, believe it or not, and one was in my room, and I could see it. Dad, there's a reptilian. He was actually out of this dimension. So my dad comes running, where? Yeah, it's there, you know. Where? I realized, oh, you don't see it, but I could tell it was real because of the dark feeling in your chest. And anyway, I managed to move it, even at the age of four. I just said, get it out of my room. It went. I thought, oh, wow. Now, if you think someone's a reptilian, because, you know, their eyes can't stay, they, you know, they blink, slit, and then they go away. If you think someone's a reptilian, you know, shapeshifter, all you have to do is basically look at them, and if you want to do, and say it with authority, and it's simple. So you ground yourself. I am of God. I ground myself to the earth. Dear God, I command you show this person in their true form. Thank you, God. Send you unconditional love. So be it. What will happen is you will get an opaque overlay around that person of that reptilian being. It's amazing. Yeah.
0: Okay, so you come from an interesting point of view, because not only are you a staunch believer in the different types of aliens, you're also a believer in God, and I guess therefore the devil too, right? So everything's at play.
1: Oh, everything's at play. I define God as God, Goddess, Prime Creator. I just use the word God because it's simple, you know. But yeah,
0: well, sure.
1: Absolutely.
0: Yeah, I think that's a important distinction. So, all right. So you've laid a lot on us here in a few minutes. So we are not alone, but it also seems like these beings, whether they be benevolent or malevolent, seem to be hiding from us in a way, because it's not like they're showing up, at halftime at the World Cup. We have bad images of them, like blurry images, if anything. And we have stories from people, but it's not like the way you roll it out, like, well, you can tell when a person's a reptilian. I personally don't believe that I've seen a reptilian. I believe that I've worked with them in radio sales over the years, but I don't know that I've necessarily seen one on the street that I could identify as you talk about it. Maybe I don't have the talent or the, or maybe I've forgotten what I knew as a child. Is that what's happened with most of us?
1: I think sometimes if you're not looking for that thing, you don't see it. Can I give you an example?
0: Please.
1: For example, NPCs, non-player characters, what are they? Well, I always teach people, if you want a proper human being, you need a woman's womb with the God energy so that when the soul comes in, it connects with the fetus. Now, what these races have done is they've replicated, especially the grey reticular, they've been replicating humanoids. The problem is that they weren't that bright at the moment, so they were fertilized eggs and eggs and sperm into a plastic container, basically, they harbored it. But the problem is, what happened is you don't get a proper human soul, you get an AI it's a draconian AI soul, but they look human. So when you walk around, you've got an AI robotic human being walking around. How can you tell who they are? If you look in their eyes, they're absolutely dead. There's no light in whatsoever.
0: Oh, yeah, I guess I probably dated a few of those people then. The dead eyes, that's all I had to say.
1: Yeah, definitely. Absolutely. No, I mean, there's a lot of them. There's actually 75-80% of this planet is NPCs.
0: Are you kidding me?
1: No.
0: You're talking about, of all the people on the planet, the majority of them aren't from a womb?
1: No.
0: Are you kidding me? See, this is sort of shocking news to me.
1: No. I mean, if you look at... let me just give you an idea. And think about this. Let me just have a look. It's important to get the data. I can never remember the data. Where is it? Yeah, but it is shocking. You just don't realize what it is. I'm just trying to find... I can't find it, but if you look at the 500s, there was like 400 million people here, and then it goes up, but 500, 600s, and suddenly it accelerates and to something that's unprecedented. So how do you get that many people? I'm just trying to find the list, because I think it's really good to tell you. But
0: and you don't think it's just reproduction?
1: Oh no, here we go. Right, have a look at this. Right, 1500s, 438 million people. 1600s, 500 million people. So another, 40 yeah, million.
0: That makes
1: 16,
0: sense.
1: 16 to 1700s, 610 million. 1700, so that's another, 5 to 610, it's just 110 million. It's still a little high. 17 to 1800s, it goes from 610 to 1 billion. I mean, that's a massive, massive change. 1800 to 1900, it goes from 1 billion to 1.6 billion. And then listen to this, 1900s to 2000, it goes from 1.6 billion to 6.144 billion. I mean, I don't know about you, but this doesn't make sense. So, and then 20 to 2024, 6.1 to 8.7 billion. The figures don't make sense. So if you track this thing, there's something going on with it. And that's, the grey reticular were abducting people, and they signed contracts with different nefarious governments and it started with, of course, Germany and with Hitler, where they're abducting people and stealing the eggs and sperm. And they were, putting them in an incubator and, fertilizing them. But they realized, this is not working. So they started doing something else after that, but it's a crazy thing.
0: Wow, that's kind of nuts. I want to spend a little time here on Antarctica too, which is one of the reasons I wanted to have you on, because you spent a lot of time studying Antarctica. So it's the fifth largest continent on the planet, nearly twice the size of Australia, right? Tons of ice, miles of ice, battered by brutal temperatures, and it is protected, this is a fact, by an international treaty that leaves much of it largely untouched by the average person. First of all, why is that treaty there that you can't explore it? It can't just be because it's dangerous. What is there? What is, I guess what I'd like to know is, when you hear all the stories surrounding Antarctica, how do you, Christopher, begin separating what might be legitimate mystery from what has simply become modern legend? What's the facts?
1: Well, the facts are that, you know, the weaponry they have and the off-planet technology they have isn't way bigger than this portion of, I call it the Hunger Game portion, what we're in, which is a firmament over it, and they control it. Now, if you think about it, you know, what sort of weaponry do we have? Do we have plasma lasers? Do we have all these, you know, new technology? We don't. And that's just changed, actually, which is really good. Maybe we'll talk about that later. So I think what's happening is the governmental system before was subservient, so they had to go over and pay homage and do various nasty things to you know, get a treaty so that they can continue doing what they're doing. That means that a lot of our governments are subservient to these reptilians. That no longer is the case, but it was in the past. So they wouldn't ever challenge them because they didn't have the weaponry to go up against them.
0: So when you talk about, I was going to say, you talk about World War II, you talk about the famous story of Admiral Byrd taking you know, a huge army there and then just basically turning around and never going back again. Are you saying that there were civilizations of reptilians in charge that turned them around?
1: Yeah, I mean, I don't know whether they saw the underground ones, but, you know, on the ground, they've got pods with, like, the Argothians. I mean, they're actually peaceful, but they don't want us there because we're all, you know, we're all out of balance and, you know, we're all angry, we're all at war, and, you know, they want peace, so they want to be left alone. So if you go anywhere near it, they'll challenge you. But they are benevolent, but, you know, the malevolent ones underneath, you know, the reptilians, they created an alliance to actually be able to control the planet. And they have, it's interesting because Antarctica is it's a kind of a planetary motherboard, you know, think about that. And all the ley lines go out and, you know, they've got portal architecture embedded within that grid. They've got, etheric nodes, interfaces to the Earth's core. Subglacial structures, you know, and crystalline matrices, all this stuff, you know, sends energy out. So they can kind of change, they can affect human consciousness, you know, by the frequencies. They can also affect, obviously, disrupted poles and, you know, and also the, you know, the people's behavior as well. Because, you know, if you start putting negative energy, people are going to get really sick. And so, you know,
0: that might be happening.
1: Oh, it is. Well, I think it's starting to turn around now. I mean, it has been, but they are, I know the Space Force, maybe we'll talk about later, but Space Force is starting to break it down now. And it's about, I think, 75% of the firmament and all these things. And like I say, this human resident stall, well, how did that happen? Well, there's a lot of things going on down there.
0: Yeah, it sounds like it. Do we humans have technology, weaponry, things to combat against the not benevolent? I guess I should ask you that when we come back from break. Hold on to that thought. When we come back, we'll talk more about the alien races that allegedly are here already, have been here for a long time. And I think we need to ask Christopher, what is it that they want besides control? When we come back on Coast to Coast AM.

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6: Fox News, I'm Paul Stevens. Iran threatening to escalate pressure on the U.S. if strikes continue.
7: According to Reuters, the Iranians ordered the Houthis in Yemen to close the Bab el-Mandab Strait, a critical oil route, if the U.S. hits Iran's power infrastructure.
6: Fox's Aisha Hazmi at the White House. Iran accusing the U.S. of hitting civilian targets, something the U.S. is denying. That Canadian wildfire smoke impacting millions across the U.S. Ohio, Republican Senator Bernie Moreno on Fox's The Ingram Angle, targeting the Canadian government.
8: We're going to put sanctions on them. That means holding their assets, making certain that they don't have visas. We're going to put tariffs, as President Trump talked about it, because we have to make certain that the people who are suffering get compensated.
6: The Canadian government, however, pushing back, saying this is partly a climate change issue. America is listening to Fox News.
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0: basically is a natural phenomena where it's open all the time. You know, you just got a portal. The problem is if you go near a portal, it doesn't have any coordinates. So if you go in a portal, it'll switch you and fold you into time-space somewhere where you don't know on Earth what's going on. And that's like the Hadron Collider. You know, they've switched it off. But what was interesting is that I know, because I know some insiders there, because I actually went over to try and shut it down, you know, by the power of, you know, beings and everything else. But what was interesting is that there's a lot of scientists now, when they fired it up, it goes so fast and people just go missing and they never found them again. Now, that's a natural portal. You know,
1: yeah, could that be where a lot of the missing scientists have been, messing around with stargates and portals?
0: Yeah, absolutely.
1: I wasn't actually kidding. Is that
0: no,
1: possible?
0: No, I realize that. Yeah, you're absolutely right. You know, and they did. You know, they have. Because you know, the person I was talking to, because she was going to take me in there, she said, you know, a lot. You know, when they get in the control room, when it's firing up, they just disappear. And they're never to be seen again, because although it opens a portal, it's a portal. So it's got no coordinates. Where you go in the other end, you have no idea, you know. And then how do you get back, you know, so... But the Stargate is different, and Stargate technology, I think, is brilliant. And what they do is they develop the same type of system, except at the front end, they've got basically a system of coordinates. So, and every Stargate has a coordinate. So, like, for example, if you want to go to your ground, you know, say I wanted to go back to England tonight, so I'd find out my father, put his coordinates in, and literally you should walk through it, and you walk straight into his room. So, and they have that technology. I haven't seen one of those gates, but I've actually seen a agent who was in a meeting with me. So I'm going to demonstrate something to you. And he had a briefcase. He had a vase over here, and it just switched over there just immediately. So he said that's...
1: Well, that's not a very far Stargate. That's not like going to other galaxies. He just went across the room.
0: Exactly, but it was just a demonstration.
1: Starter kit. Stargate.
0: Well, they have this technology. Imagine that, you know, you can travel off planet, you can travel dimensions, you can travel in different countries.
1: Different times? You
0: know. Oh, yeah. Can you just... I don't know, actually. I haven't thought of that. Maybe. You know, maybe if you're actually going into dimensions, because interdimensional, of course, you know, in a different time, say, maybe same space, different time, or different time, or maybe different time, different space. I think, yes, you know.
1: I find myself fascinated by the world of social media and the algorithm that feeds what we look at. Many of the guests that we've had on this very show, I have found through Instagram. And just maybe an hour before you came on, I was looking through my Instagram and a Stargate thing pulled up. And they said that Saddam Hussein was extremely well aware of where the Stargates were in Iraq. In fact, he had a tunnel built from the palace right to the opening of a Stargate. Had you heard that?
0: Oh, yeah, yes, yeah. Well, actually, the Iran one is the main one. The Iraq one... I can't remember which way it went, but one is a booster of the other, you know. And, yeah, that's why it's really important. They didn't want him messing about with it because, you know, he can bring technology from other areas if it's allowed. The thing is about it is interesting in the Earth is that the Galactic Federation will not allow us to travel off planet unless we get peace, and that's going to take a while.
1: Is that why we haven't? So either we haven't gone anywhere, or we've been going to vastly different galaxies for a long time. So is there a secret space program that we're running that lets us go everywhere, or we just haven't gone anywhere yet because the beings are blocking it?
0: No, I think they've got an alliance with a secret space program, in quotes, because that doesn't depend on having peace on the planet. That's just going. I mean, they go to Mars. I mean, I don't know why, you know, people are having rockets and things, because in New York and different places, they've got jump sites, and you just go in literally in a lift and bang, you're on Mars.
1: What?
0: It's a Stargate. Yeah.
1: We have that? That's around?
0: Oh, yeah. Yeah, yeah. I know people have been there. Yeah.
1: You're really messing with my head tonight, Christopher. I'm telling you. I'm learning a lot here. Well, let's talk a little bit more about that when we come back. Let's take a quick break, and we'll come right back with Christopher Macklin on Coast to Coast AM.
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2: 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I ordered it within 1 week. 1 week. 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I told them what I'm doing, and they said, "Well, what's it doing that it stopped that coughing?" I said, "I can't answer that. It just stopped it."
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4: Welcome back to Coast AM. I'm your host, Rich Barra. Our guest, Christopher Macklin. We're talking about stargates. We're talking about Antarctica. We're talking about aliens. We're talking about remote viewing. And you'd mentioned that you remote view a lot. Can you give me a starter's guide of how I could remote view something that I target? How do you do that?
5: Well, you kind of have to get your vibration up, and there's a few ways. You can actually, if you can either do it by basically being able to get your soul out of your body. It takes some work, you know, it takes some practice. But you know what happens is, if you can meditate, get your soul leaves your body on an umbilical cord and can go anywhere, look at things, and then come back. Now, the way I remote view, it's different. It's in my mind, connected to the because of that being. So I can see like inside people's bodies, but it's almost like a picture, you know, like a video in your mind, and you can see it, you know. So there's a couple of ways to do it.
4: Do you get blips?
5: No, like you don't get blips.
4: Well, okay, so I was thinking about this. So we've had, again, I'm sort of a healthy skeptic. I have lots of questions. I don't really come in with a, "Well, that can't be true." I'm just skeptical. And we've had, you know, psychics on before, and I will do a thing where I go to break and I'll try to vibe out where they're at right in the moment. And I feel like I can see things, but like there's nothing specific. Like I feel like I can see that they don't have a lot of food in their fridge, just a couple of yogurts. So I feel like, you know, they're sitting next to a desk that, is this old secretary desk that you lift up and, you know, people would keep bills in. Like I feel like I can see things like that. And when I bring them up on the show, the guests will generally say, "Yes, that's correct." But I also think it's kind of BS, because I'm just saying, the first thing that popped into my mind. So how do you know what to dismiss and what is, what has got some tangibility to it?
5: Well, I think you have to practice, you know. It's practice. It doesn't happen overnight, but you practice. And for example, you know, if you go in another room, get someone to put like a, you know, a crystal or something and say, "Okay, where's the crystal?" You know, they put it somewhere where you don't know. Where's the crystal? And then, you know, you remote view and, you know, you look at, oh, it's on the bed or it's over there. But, you know, it takes a bit to do it. It took me some time to really understand it. But when it does, you know, it's amazing, because I can actually look inside people's bodies and see, you know, things going on, things like that. So, and it helps me with the healing, because, you know, you need to know what's going on, what's happened to the heart. Oh, there's some nano in the heart, or there's something else going on. And then, you know, you can start fixing it. So it's kind of a necessary instrument, you know, for my work, for sure.
4: If you can see something in your body, let's say it's a blockage in the heart, do you also have the power to heal it?
5: Oh yeah, I do it every day. I'll give you a little example. I had a little girl. She was 12, and she had open heart surgery. The ejection fraction, the pumping fraction, was like, I don't know, 18. And I worked on her for a while, and 18 is really bad, you know, it's like end-stage heart failure. I worked on her for about 4 to 6 months, you know, building the heart muscle, building the heart muscle. She went back to the cardiologist, and it had gone up to 45, which is near normal. And they're going, wow, how did this work? Because it doesn't happen. So, yeah, you know, we have the ability to, improve everything. You can fix anything. It's, you know, I work with the Mercurs that being, so they go into the body and they do stuff, and you know, you're remote viewing, making sure they're doing the right things. It's just, you know, it's a technique, you know.
4: It's hard to tell from talking to you, based on what you know. Are you optimistic about our future? Okay, let me ask you this. If I'm talking to you a year from now, what headline do you think will be happening that we would be surprised by today? That you and I might be talking about next year?
5: Well, I've got a feeling. I mean, things are really bad now. Like I say, I mean, people are, I work on 2,000 people a week, and they're all struggling, like, oh my God, what's going to happen? Is it worth it? I believe that we're at the precipice of something big, and I don't just think it's not just like, oh, press the EBS. Don't forget, you know, I mean, apart from this administration, most administrations in the past have been connected to this Antarctic, you know, malevolent system. And they're just after, you know, making people sick and, you know, basically making them discombobulated, sending frequency after them, you know, that make you ill, you know, all these GMO foods, you name it, they've done it. And I think...
4: And that comes from Antarctica, all that?
5: No, the influence does, yeah. You know,
4: the
5: like,
4: influence of the GMO foods, the making people sick.
5: Well, GMO foods, if you eat them, what happens is it's got agrobacterium in it, and it damages the DNA over a period of time. So if you've got stealth pathogens effectively, they will, which is like Lyme, HIV/AIDS, Agent Orange, they'll replicate in the body because it damages the DNA. DNA and immune system is all connected, so that becomes a problem. So it gives people illness. You know, in what's the agenda of them? Well, you know, it's GMOs, it's money, mind control. They want to try and mess with your mind, so you know it gets discombobulated and your neurons aren't firing. I mean, look at all the scrolling nowadays; it's really bad for your brain. That's why
4: sure
5: I don't scroll anymore. Yeah, yeah. And then they're destroying families. There's a new thing out called cancel culture, where you know literally kids are just disappearing and say, "I don't want to speak to you again," to the parents. So what's this about? You know, during the pandemic, you know, if people vax versus no vax, mask versus no mask, that mask, and then you've got LGBTQ, all sorts of different agendas have come in to try and separate people. And it's so sad because everyone gets so angry. And, child abuse, paedophilia, war, you know, so many things. And this is all set up by the reptilians to create anger, to create discord, to create wars. So, and they feed off the loosh, you know.
4: Well, I mean, to me, that's just downright evil. That is demon stuff. That what you talk about is that. So, what do we have to combat that? Because it seems like this is an enemy that thrives on the slow takeover,
5: yeah.
4: Where you know it might even take a couple of generations to get total control, but it seems like a very patient, let's introduce this. And it just is so interesting to me that the age of social media, you know, things like illnesses that are super flus, super, you know, COVID, all that stuff, the internet becoming popular, AI becoming popular, all happening at the same time, disclosure happening right now. Well, to an extent anyway. Why is it all happening now? What are we really building to?
5: Well, I think we're building to a precipice where something's got to change. And I think what's happened is over the time, the negative people, the cabal, as I call them, whatever you want, Illuminati, it doesn't matter. I think they've been manufacturing this and it's getting worse and worse. But I think it's a precipice where, you know, we can get it back. I mean, there's an alliance, you know, agenda, Space Force Agenda 47. And the goal of them is to dismantle a planetary grid system. You know, it's just, it's, it's, It's basically a prison grid. So their job is, because people think, oh, what's Space Force doing? You know, and the grid is basically described as like sustaining a global illusion system. I mean, if people realized what was happening and woke up, then they'd, you know, they'd go against it. But the problem is the way it's been subtly introduced, you know, people just accept things. I mean, the disruption that would collapse the illusion worldwide. And so suddenly, like, for example, you know, the firmament above the planet, that's breaking down now. So that's kept us enslaved. So we're basically like in the Hunger Games in this, what we think is the world. I mean, the planet's much bigger, but so yeah.
4: You're saying the firmament that doesn't allow us to leave the planet is starting to break down?
5: Yeah, it's starting to break down. And what's happening, the reason why President Trump wants Greenland is because in our hemisphere, what he's going to do is create the Golden Dome at 432 hertz. So it'll create a barrier around us. Why do you need a barrier around us? Well, once you've got rid of these reptilians and all these races, there's more races to come and try and take over out there. The problem is if they're negative, they can't get through that frequency. It's too high for them. There's one thing about entities, you know, negative entities, they're low vibrational creatures. So, you know, they attach to people, they do all sorts of things. So if you know, as I mean, it's going to help missile things, but it's specifically for that. It's to make sure these off-planet beings, if they're negative, can't get through that barrier because it's a high vibrational field.
4: But don't you think at some point, like I've seen the disclosure files, and they're all interesting, they're all things moving through time and space like, you know, you've never seen before, but there hasn't been a lot. In fact, I haven't seen any disclosure from the governments talking about what you keep on saying, off-planet beings. And if we're going to put up a grid or a dome or something like that, is that forthcoming? Is that the next round?
5: Yeah.
4: Or somewhere down the line?
5: Yeah. Will they ever tell the people the truth completely? Who knows? Because a lot of people couldn't cope with it. I mean, I see all this stuff and nothing surprises me. I've remote viewed all sorts of things, and some of it's horrible because sometimes you can smell it, especially the dumbs and things like this where they've been doing horrible things.
4: I think the world would be surprised if the things that you say are as they say, that there are more humanoids out there than there are humans, that we're outnumbered by off-planet beings or off-planet hybrids. I think the world would freak out at that. That does seem like a fairly large claim and a pretty... And especially if there's an agreement to do so, and there's been an agreement to do so for however many years, that's pretty wild.
5: Oh, yeah. I mean, the gray reticular, the ones, they were actually taken off the planet. I think it was 2017. And, you know, because, you know, what's the problem is, you know, when you come on this planet, it's very important to realize. People say, well, why do reptilians attach you? I've seen them. I take them off every day, every other day. You can get reptilians, but they're in dimension. They're not here. So they're energetic, so they attach to your body like the Anunnaki, you know, draconian city, the abdomen, hang on the shoulders, necks, they're tied, tapping the lower back, send you negative thoughts, and, you know, it's like depression. I have a load of psychiatrists who I talk to and get them to learn how to get rid of these things, because that's a big element missing of the training, you know. But you know, what's the difference between education violation? Well, when you come here, before you come here, you know what, like, there's beings, they're going to attach you. So you have to learn. It's like an education place. It's an extreme education planet, but it's an education, so you have to learn how to remove them. What happens if, you know, somebody arrives and signs a contract with your government saying, hey, you can actually, you can steal body parts of our people and abduct them if you give us the technology, and that's what's happened in the past. Now, that's changed because, you know, new administration... What they're doing is they're actually taking all this stuff out, you know, and removing it. But the greys were taken out in 2017 by the Galactic Federation because, you know, it's not a... If you sign a contract with the government to steal people's body parts, that's a violation. It's not an education.
4: Yeah, if the Galactic Federation is allowing that, I think we need to vote them out. Now, let's say I handed you the keys, Christopher, to every classified file in the world. Every intelligence report, every Vatican archive, every Antarctica expedition log, every military document, you can open only one file. Which one do you choose and why?
5: That's what I think. I'll probably choose the Vatican because that's the base of the Luciferian, agenda. So, yeah, I'll probably choose the Vatican.
4: Interesting. We've got lots of secrets to open up here. Okay, so Christopher, all of his stuff, Christopher Macklin, all of his information is linked up at Coast to Coast AM. But next, when we come back, I want to open up the phones to people that have questions for you. We've covered a lot of ground. Antarctica, benevolent beings, malevolent beings, stargates, sightings, remote viewing. And I want to talk about how you want to build a pyramid, too, for healing. We'll get into that, but your call's next with Christopher Macklin when we come back on Coast to Coast AM.

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8: Four strikes. I'm Paul Stevens, Fox News. The U.S. conducting another successful night of strikes on Iran, now the seventh night in a row.
9: U.S. forces are pounding the Iranians, cutting off the Iranian port of Bandar Abbas in the process, striking road and rail bridges also. And this is all in an effort to foil Tehran's loose and weakening grip on the Strait of Hormuz. The airstrikes also toppling a large white surveillance tower in Iran's southernmost city of Chabahar. It's on a key trade route for landlocked neighboring Afghanistan. Now, CENTCOM says that structure was part of the IRGC's maritime surveillance network used to track and target commercial vessels transiting the Strait of Hormuz.
8: And that's Fox's Kevin Cork. The U.S. taking out six bridges and Iranian media reporting over a half dozen casualties. Meantime, two outgoing GOP Senate members who recently lost their primary bids now breaking ranks, delivering a sharp rebuke to President Trump following that primetime address Thursday on election security.
10: During a Friday discussion at the Aspen Security Forum in Colorado, both Louisiana's Bill Cassidy and Texas's John Cornyn said the president's remarks missed the point. Senator Cornyn didn't understand the focus on events from 6 years ago.
11: Frankly, as a member of the Senate Intelligence Committee, there wasn't a whole lot new.
10: Senator Cassidy said people are more concerned about other issues.
12: We should be talking about what matters to the people around the kitchen table. And right now they can't afford their health care, their housing, their groceries, or the gasoline.
10: In his Thursday night speech, the president claimed that starting in 2020, China compromised U.S. election data, and that evidence was hidden from him. He's calling for investigations. Kevin Ureski, Fox News.
8: And Senators Cassidy and Cornyn were both unseated in recent primaries. 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
8: Democrats in Maine still looking for their nominee for a U.S. Senate seat after controversial candidate Graham Plattner withdrew from that race.
24: The race to replace Graham Plattner as Maine's Democratic Senate nominee is off to a precarious start. 8 of the 12 candidates vying to replace Plattner debated for the first time Thursday night. 4 Democrats, who won at least 20% of the vote in June's primary, debated first, followed by 4 longer-shot candidates. After, the New York Times declared, quote, Maine Democrats don't exactly have a deep bench, noting halting answers, convoluted responses, and stilted deliveries. Plattner's popularity looms large over the race. He won the June Democratic primary in a landslide, but was forced to quit after being accused of rape, which he denies.
8: And that's Fox's Brian Yenis. Maine has until Monday, July 27th to file a new candidate to fill Graham Plattner's spot in that U.S. Senate race. President Trump wants the late Senator Lindsey Graham's sister to run for a full term in the U.S. Senate.
25: President Trump is offering his complete and total endorsement to Senator Darlene Graham, the sister of South Carolina Republican Lindsey Graham, if she chooses to run for her late brother's Senate seat. That term expires the end of this year in a Republican primary is set for next month to replace Lindsey Graham on the ballot. The president says Darlene Graham is a spectacular person and a true American patriot and says he's asked her to run in the special primary for the good of the nation. Darlene Graham was sworn in this week as senator to serve out the rest of Lindsey Graham's term. At the White House, Jared Halpern, Fox News.
8: And at the World Cup today, France and England squaring off in the third place match, 5 o'clock p.m. Eastern in Miami. And then tomorrow, Sunday, it is the World Cup final between Argentina and Spain at the New Jersey Meadowlands. I'm Paul Stevens. This is Fox News.
26: Have you heard?
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1: And if you feel like sending me a message on Facebook or Instagram, I do have my DMs open. I'm kind of looking at them right now, looking over some of your thoughts and questions. And that is just at Rich Barra. I don't even think you have to follow to send me a note. You don't have to do that. But our guest tonight, Christopher Macklin, we're talking about all things aliens, Antarctica, Stargate, all kinds of stuff, and all of Chris's information, including his website linked up at Coast to Coast AM. But a lot of you are on the phone, so a lot of you have questions for Chris, and a very interesting too. Let's go to west of the Rockies, and let's talk to Natalia in Washington State, I think. Natalia, are you there? Welcome to Coast to Coast AM.
2: Oh, hi, Rich, and yes,
1: Christopher.
2: Thank you so much, Chris. Sorry about that. I was wondering what each of us can do to protect ourselves. And do you know if any quantum devices can protect us from the low vibe entities?
3: And yeah, the biggest one to protect you actually is one of the maps of intent we have, which is sacred geometry. So it's called the 27 esoteric Merkaba field.
1: Dumb that down to me. Talk to me like I'm in third grade. What is that?
3: Well, Merkaba is a 8-pointed star, like a solid star.
1: Okay.
3: It's actually we have Merkaba fields around us, yeah, and it's sacred geometry, and there's three of them, and they spin. They're fields, but they spin, and the center of them is the sacral point. So what I recommend people doing to stop these entities attaching is to do the 27. It's on the website. If you go to the website, have a look at prayers. It's there.
1: Linked up at Coast to Coast AM. In fact, I was reading, don't you have a couple of prayers too, yes?
3: Yes. Oh, yeah, we have loads of them. You know, one's to create the collective anxiety, because people get anxiety, and it's actually it's the collective anxiety, not theirs, and they misdirect it. Oh, my God, why is my chest so tight? Do the prayer, remove it. It works, you know. I've done it on many shows, and it's amazing.
1: So she was saying, are there any devices? You were talking about the 8-point star. And sacred geometry meaning what? Can you explain that to us a little bit?
3: Yeah, sacred geometry is sacred shapes, you know, like Merkaba, Merkaba is mind, body, spirit. But like I say, it's the natural field of the body. You know, because your soul's connected and it's got like an antenna, the Merkabas are the antenna out to the universe to send and receive frequencies. So... yeah.
1: You got that, Natalia? Jump on Amazon. Order you one of those. All right, let's go to the first-time caller line. Let's talk to Dan in Philadelphia. Hey, Dan, welcome to Coast to Coast AM. 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
4: Hi.

0: Great show. What I was wondering about was one day in the early 70s when I was coming home from work, and I just got out of the car, and I see this cloud, clouds all different colors, look like a printing press explosion, and they're coming fast up the street, and they're staying parallel with the ground. And as they got right over top, I noticed that the cloud in the middle, which looked like a giant coil of rope, was glowing yellow on the inside, purple on the outside, and yellow on the inside. And the first story that came out was that the Breiberg Chemical Company had a leak and that these were gases.
1: Oh, a lot of people saw this then. It wasn't just you.
0: Yeah.
1: Okay.
0: And then 5 days later, another report came out that a nuclear experiment at the Frankfurt Arsenal had gone wrong. So here's the thing. The way they were moving in a straight line, it was right in line with the industrial parks in our area. And I, right away, I thought, well, if it's being transmitted, what's on the other end, you know? So here's the thing. Then they started tearing down parts of the arsenal. And today, the area is still bulldozed and nothing's built there. There must have been some kind of radiation that's still there.
1: I bet.
2: Yeah, I bet. It sounds like it.
0: So, would this be something where they might have been trying to transport something, or one of those experiments, you know, where trying to teleport something?
2: It's highly possible. You know, I think, maybe they've transported something, they've made a mess of it, you know, it's been destroyed or whatever. And if it was radiation, though, I would have thought they'd put a big area around and make sure people don't go anywhere near it. Or evacuate, because it just depends what it is. Difficult to tell.
1: You do get the feeling, though, don't you, Christopher, when you see some of these disclosed files, that they look like maybe aircraft that are probably ours that just never made it or never quite got off the ground. Or maybe they did get off the ground, but maybe there's just not a use for whatever that technology is. I feel like a lot of those seem to be like red herrings where you look at those on the internet and, oh, that's probably no big deal. That's probably just a drone that's a weird shape. It feels like they're releasing those on purpose to make you go, probably nothing.
2: Yeah, absolutely. I mean, there are craft about, and actually there's a lot of craft around the sky, but they're hiding at the moment. But they're going to show themselves, but it's really important to, again, have discernment. Is this a good craft or is it a negative one? Never get on. But the only way you can do is use a discernment because,
1: It sounds like you definitely have, Christopher, this thing in you that says pay attention to what your body's telling you, because your body's saying stay away from that person, stay away from that technology, or this is okay. You're saying you need to wake up and pay attention to that. It's kind of the message of your of the night, it feels like.
2: It's that first gut feeling. It's about truth. You know, if you're listening to something, if you're doing something, you know, if someone's saying something, use that intuition, that first gut feeling. Oh, is this right? And, you know, if it is, great. If it's not, then, yeah, don't get on the craft.
1: Don't get on the craft. Really good advice there. All right, let's take a quick break. More of your calls with Chris Macklin when we come back on Coast to Coast AM.
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1: Welcome back to Coast AM. I'm your host, Rich Barra. Our guest this evening, Christopher Macklin. In your calls with Chris right now, all of his stuff linked up at Coast to Coast AM. Let's go to the wild card line. Let's talk to Jeff in Olympia, Washington. Jeff, welcome to Coast AM.
7: Thank you very much. I wanted to inform you that I had an experience where I demised a Zeta Reticulan with a psychic attack. It was in my mother's backyard. I think it was 17 or 18, December 17 or 18. And he stepped out of the shadow. It was at night. He stepped out of the shadows into the moonlight, and he was under what I call a three-quarter cloak, which means he was in a white light form, but I couldn't see through it. And I just didn't want him there. So I was outside by the storage shed, and he appeared not to see me. I watched him for a short while, and there was an abalone bar. It was in Santa Rosa, California. We do abalone out there. And I picked it up, and I imagined myself bringing it down on his head. He was about 55, 60 feet away, maybe. There was no way to rush him or anything like that. And the first one didn't do anything, and I got angry, and it seemed to focus the attack, and I hit it into his head with my mind, and he immediately collapsed on his face right there where he was standing. And then I waited for a few seconds to see if what was going to happen, because I wanted to go over there and check out what was there. And he got sucked into his ship, which was hidden behind a walnut tree in our backyard, and it was kind of like wavy. He kind of waved face down into the ship. I didn't know the ship was there. But wow. Any cloaked alien, any of them, including their ships, are vulnerable to psychic attack while they're cloaked, whether it's a full cloak or a partial cloak.
2: Yeah.
1: Whatever. Well, how did you
7: know? He was about 5 foot with a robe-type garment on him, and he had thick legs. And a human-looking head, but it had a really angled, small nose and beady eyes. And I just wanted to take him out, so I did. So, but the point I'm making here is that when they're cloaked, any of the ETs, that includes the Galactic Federation, the Draconians, the Orion Confederation I'm just coming to know about, they're all vulnerable to attack, particularly their computers, because they're all AI. Every single one of them are AI.
1: What, the actual beings are AI, or the computers are AI?
7: They are AI. They're artificial intelligence logic machines that mimic human emotion. For some reason, they think that's going to get them a soul or whatever, but it's for infiltration on Earth right now, and they're here in force. A lot of them. I mean, all over the planet. And but this one, I was just mad. So I got inspired. I used the abalone bar as like kind of like to help me focus. But it's the anger. When you're angry and you use a psychic attack, it goes through. It focuses it and it goes through more. And like I said, you can attack their computers, and I learned also their physical bodies when they're down on the ground. And possibly even in the ships, but I haven't been able to confirm that.
1: Your thoughts, Christopher?
2: Yeah, I mean, what you're talking about is the power, the power, getting that power behind you. And I think a lot of people don't think they can do these, but I agree with it. You know, if you want to remove them, just remove them. You know, like I say, I had a big old Nananarchy reptilian. I didn't know it was when I was four, and yeah, you know, I just came out and I went, get out of my room. It went. So the power of your intent. You know, we're all way more powerful beings than half these things.
1: It's well, then let me ask you this, Christopher. So do you think now what you're kind of exposing a little bit is if they haven't, if the disclosure or the act of disclosure from the government doesn't include aliens, then are they trying to keep them here? Because couldn't we decide as a society, like, no, we don't want you here, and they would be gone, just like we just heard. So well, do you think there's a reason that they're trying to keep them here?
2: I think the Gregory Reticuli are actually taken off the planet now, but the rest of them, you know, the malevolent ones, no, you want them off the planet. But of course the Cabal don't, because that's their bosses, you know, they're way above the government or any, you know, royal family or anything else. They're in charge of the thing.
1: How long have they been in charge?
2: Oh, thousands of years.
1: Pretty much since we've been around, there's been something else running the show.
2: Yeah, I mean, if you look at the Anunnaki, what was his name? Elil and Enki. They were the two main, Anunnaki who came here, and they were kind of in charge because they actually wanted to take our, you know, all our gold and things like that. So. And, you know, they wanted us as slaves, but, you know, it all changed. I mean, then other races came down. It's always the way, you know, but other races come down to balance it out, you know, so that's why there's so many races in Antarctica, you know, in their own factions. The benevolent, you know, in Antarctica, there's malevolent underneath, but they don't get on together, so they stay in separate sections.
1: I want to say, by the way, for listeners and callers, I know it's a particularly busy night on the phones, and I appreciate that. So if you are trying to get through, please keep trying. And if you're on, don't go away, because if you're on here, it's because I've been sending notes to the call screeners. Please keep them. Please keep them. I can't get to you all in the next 15 minutes, but we've got another 2 hours of show, and we will get to your calls because I want to hear from you, including on East of the Rockies here. Let's talk to Sue in North Carolina. North Carolina, Sue, you are correct, is east of the Rockies. You called on the right line. Welcome to Coast AM.
8: Hi, we're wonderful guests.
1: Thank you.
8: Yes.
2: Hi, Sue.
8: Hello. Yes. I just found out from your call screener what the word Antarctica meant, you know, where it came from.
1: Where does that come from? I don't think I know.
8: I wasn't sure.
2: I actually don't know either, to be honest.
1: Hang on, let me do a little... Let me do a little search here.
8: The Arctic, I think she was telling me something about an outer space somewhere. But anyway, my question was is related to disclosure. People that have gone down to the Antarctic, including celebrities, movie stars, I think even Prince Harry was down there.
2: He was, yeah.
8: Basically, that they've all said they've seen things under the ice. Maybe even spaceships. Do you know anything about that? And could that be true? I mean, are they actually seeing things that are frozen in the ice?
2: They are. Yeah. I mean, there's you know, cryostasis bodies and things preserved underneath the ice. There's also Lucifer's temple underneath the ice. And what? Why do you think all these celebrities are going there? You know. It's Hold connected on. To the crystalline
1: Lucifer's
2: structures.
1: Temple is underneath the ice in Antarctica?
2: Yeah, that's why all the heads...
1: You're literally burying the headline there. What do you mean by that?
2: Well, they've got a temple, and what they do is... they're basically, you know, it's called Lucifer's Palace, and it's identified beneath the ice, you know, and what happens is it's about 3 kilometers down, and you have to go through a vertical shaft, but... All the people go, you know, and they're doing kind of rituals to power up the grid. I mean, people don't realize these rituals are evil, you know, beyond evil. And it creates a lot of energy, and that's sent through the ley lines of the grid. So, yeah, that's why they go there, you know. So it's terrible.
1: What are ley lines, as you understand it? Can you explain that to us a little bit? I know they're all over the globe, but what is it that they do? What kind of energy do they have?
2: Well, they're supposed to have good energy, but they've been suppressed by all this all the events going on in Antarctica, because they've dropped the frequency. But it's supposed to be frequency good for human beings at the moment. It's frequency that suppresses life and consciousness. So the whole point about this is to turn it around. And actually, Greenland's the extra site that moves it on as well. It's like a remote site, you know. What do you call it? Like a remote site.
1: Like
2: so
1: a satellite?
2: They power each other. Yeah, like a satellite, yeah.
1: Okay, so you were asking about the meaning of Antarctica. And let me tell you what I found here. It comes from the Greek word antarktikos. So opposite of the Arctic, anti-opposite, Arctikos of the bear. So Arctic, the land of the bear. Antarctica, the land of the opposite of the bear. Since the Great Bear constellation is associated with the Northern Hemisphere, the continent at the opposite end of the Earth became Antarctica. So there you go. There's a fun little thing in mythology for you. Let's go to the first-time caller line and talk to Richard in Martinez, California. Richard, welcome to Coast AM. You're on with Christopher Macklin.
9: Hey, thank you. Yeah, great, fascinating show, Rich and Christopher. And just, you know, I want to share a story. I haven't shared this with anyone. It happened probably about 30-some-odd years ago when I was living just north of Washington, D.C., in a little town called Wheaton, Maryland. And I was awoken in the night, and I looked over. And it was probably around 3 o'clock in the morning, and it sounded like someone was mowing their lawn. And what was weird was I had a Chesapeake Bay Retriever, a fantastic guard dog that would wake up at the sound of anything. And it was just dead asleep. It wasn't moving. And first I thought I was dreaming. And then I realized, no, there's someone's mowing their lawn outside. So I walked outside. My dog's still asleep, which was very strange. Open the door, look out. I can't see anything, but I hear this lawnmower. I look up. And there's a light, and the sound is coming from these trees across the way from where I live. And I thought, I was woken out of my sleep, and I couldn't really process, and like, why would someone have a lawnmower up in the trees? And right as I started to focus in on the sound and the light and the trees, it just took off. And, you know, in the direction of the trees behind it, so I really couldn't see what it was. Once again, I just was gathering my wits about me, like, what is going on? And at that very second, where I was like, okay, this is very strange, right in front of my house was parked a white van.
1: Okay, hold on a second there. Hold on. Can you hold on through the break? Because we're up against a hard break. I didn't know we were going to get this deep, but let's continue your story, Richard, on the backside of this break. Do not go anywhere. If you're on the phones, hang tight, and we will come back and take more of your questions and calls with Christopher Macklin when we come back on Coast to Coast AM.

0: In the car.
1: And I think there's a lot of questions that need to be answered.
0: At work.
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0: After dinner.
1: I feel like information was held back from me.
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7: Fox News, I'm Deborah Valentine. Another round of attacks on Iran by the U.S. targeting Tehran's infrastructure, including the collapse of a tower at a key Iranian port. Fox's Chandler Painter.
8: One of the U.S. targeted an observation tower in the port of Chabahar that CENTCOM says was being used by the Revolutionary Guard to coordinate attacks on commercial shipping through the Strait of Hormuz.
7: The U.S. Central Command says its seventh night of strikes hit surveillance sites, military logistics infrastructure, underground weapons storage, and maritime capabilities. 120 protests across 37 states today against AI data centers.
9: The conservative-backed grassroots group Human First is behind the nationwide day of protest, targeting what it calls unchecked and unwanted expansion of AI data centers.
7: Fox's Jeff Manasso. The protests will focus on the local impacts, including skyrocketing local power bills, massive water consumption, and more. 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

0: pretty much the compartmentalized version of your story so far, yeah?
1: That's exactly right. And so right as this thing took off, there's this white van that starts its engine, and I look, because the driver's side is away from me, but in the passenger side is something. It had a human form, but it was looking directly at me, and it was almost a human, I hate to say it, but like a burn victim. You know, like that type of look, like burn from head to toe, but the eyes were looking right at me. And the unmarked white van, after this thing took off, the van just pulled off down the street. And this was maybe 3 o'clock in the morning. Went back inside. Dog looked at me. I couldn't believe what I had just seen. And this is the first time I've ever told anyone about it.
0: Not a dream?
1: Definitely not a dream.
0: Christopher, your thoughts?
2: Yeah, I think, I mean, if it's a white van, it makes you wonder, you know, whether it was some sort of, you know, difficult to tell, actually, but, you know, it's definitely an anomaly, and it could be some sort of small craft or something.
1: Yeah.
2: Maybe
1: and
2: they're
1: also
2: tracking it.
1: Before drones. So this was, you know, early 90s time period.
2: Yeah, yeah.
1: So very strange, but great show tonight. Really appreciate you having me on. Thank you.
0: Thank you. I guess the van itself could have been a craft too, right? That doesn't necessarily, that could have been a cloaked something as well.
2: Yeah, or maybe the van's, you know, tracking, they know where it comes, who knows, you know. That's an interesting, I've never heard some of that before, it's amazing.
0: Who patrols the off-planet people? Are there men in black patrolling, keeping that in order, or do we not really have a handle on this?
2: We're getting a handle on it now. I think the problem is, you know, there's been a deal with Greenland. I mean, why do you think they want Greenland? They're not interested in minerals. They're interested in the tall greys and the Nordics are actually allowing us to now have weapons because it's got out of hand, and they want us to actually support us so we can start taking these, you know, reptilians out, and it's happened a while. Before, we didn't have it because you can't use conventional weapons. So they've also got other weapons, like they can paralyze people. They can do all sorts of things. And now, you know, the United States have been given these, then they're using them. They're using them in Venezuela.
0: I think there's some video of military craft shooting down a few things, right? We've seen, that's been released.
2: Yeah, yeah. We've had craft for a long time. Again, you know, there's a lot of reverse engineered craft that we have already. The problem is they don't disclose it because, of course, it was under the... it was under the cabal's rule, but now everything's starting to come out. That's why I think disclosure. Well, we've got them ourselves. You know, the military have these aircraft.
0: And how did we get from underneath, as you say, the cabal rule, which, you know, the alien are the reptilians, which comes up a lot on the show. The reptilians
2: they're down. You know, with Space Force, the whole thing is to actually. That is to take down the whole reptilian system that's affecting the planet. You know, it's our part of the planet. And I think, they're looking at it, they're about viewing it, and they've been in there already. They couldn't do it before because they didn't have the right energy weapon, plasma. I mean, plasma burns something like 43,000, 44,000, it depends what sort of plasma. Degrees, that's why we've got so many tunnels underneath, you know. If you think about it, if you had a drill, you know, they've got tunnels from here to China and here to whatever. It would take you forever to build those with a drill, but what they do is they use plasma lasers and they can cut like 7 miles of tunnel in a day. So, you know, because it evaporates all the rock and they suck it out, so, and they've got maglev trains and all these things. But I think all these things will be obsolete when they bring out the Stargate technology. Why do you need a maglev train?
0: Well, I was going to bring that up. If you got a Stargate, why do you need to build a tunnel?
2: Exactly. And the answer is, I don't know. Maybe they're going to do it in stages. Who knows?
0: So far, the Stargates go from here to other places on the planet, but do they go to other planets and other dimensions?
2: Oh, yeah. They go to Mars, Jupiter, various places. They've got pods on Jupiter. So, and I've spoken to people who've been there because I actually was doing healing on one lady because she was sent, you know, in the one of the towers in New York. And like you say, you know, you literally go on the lift, you go up, and then it, you know, half

0: way it'll switch you in time space to and fold you in time to space to the you know, to Mars, to Stargate Mars, and you just literally walk out. So yeah,
1: what question should we be asking that we're not asking as a society?
0: To me, I think we should be asking how on earth we allowed this planet to get like this in the first place, you know, because, I mean, humanity has allowed it to happen, you know, and I think we've got to really, in the future, make sure we don't, and I think we've got to also make sure that we've got people in place who love people, who aren't just going to fill up pockets full of money.
1: It doesn't seem like in the history of the world that the people in control always have the people's interest in their...
0: Not at all.
1: That's
0: how do you change that? And the answer is actually don't know. You know,
1: I mean, the people got to rise up, and you know that's not always the best solution for the people. Let's take a quick break and let's finish up with you with some calls here when we come back on Coast to Coast AM.
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1: Welcome back to Coast AM. I'm your host, Rich Barra. Our guest tonight, Christopher Macklin. And we are taking your calls here for the next, 15 minutes or so that we have with him. On the wild card, let's go to Mayat in New York. Mayat, welcome to Coast AM.
6: Very, very good show, Rich. First of all, I have a brief 3-part question, and I like to listen over the air, so if you would take a note or two so you won't forget. The first part is, over the years, Coase has introduced us to people who have been abducted, and we've heard stories of what they experience in terms of seeing possible Earth futures on video, usually, like with some device on their lap or in front of them. So I like your assessment and thoughts, and which of those futures do we seem to be going toward. The second part has to do with, years ago, David Icke, and he actually shared with us his experiences of being with people who seem to be human beings, but actually shape-shifted into reptilians. And he also said the British royal family is connected to or and or hybrids of the reptilians. The last part deals with Craig Campopasso, I think is his correct name, or close to it, has been on the air with Coase, and I first got his book some years ago on the Albanic of Alien Species. And one of the parts that I got to in getting pretty far in the book gave me real interest, and that is on the Blue Syrians. And they seem to be in the different categories that he charts, not only very advanced, but very humane, and bringing what it is to be humane and kind and generous and loving, all those things that too many of us these days seem to be missing in the separation versus the cosmic law of one. And if you have my questions, I'll listen over the air. Thank you for your work.
1: Thank you. Really well thought out questions. Okay, Christopher?
0: Well, I think the reptilian shapeshifter, I mean, they're here. They're actually shapeshifters. So the thing is about the Anunnaki, for example, shapeshifters, well, they're all the same. They can actually shift into shape, and they can look at someone in their form. They can stay in the fourth dimension so that the energy field can't see them, and look at somebody, take their form, and then suddenly they'll be there. Now, the royal family, absolutely.
1: And I've heard that rumor for a long time. You think the royal family has reptilian ties?
0: Well, they are reptilians, and they're shapeshifters, yeah.
1: What about the presidents of the United States? Any reptilians in there?
0: I'm sure there is. I mean, the president at the moment's not at all, you know. But, I think there's definitely infiltration of the reptilians because they can shapeshift, or, you know, they've got reptilian maybe hybrids, which are like half human or half whatever.
1: Well, maybe you got something there. Maybe that's one of the tests, because our current president seems to like get in a tanning booth. Maybe the reptilians won't tan.
0: Exactly. Yeah.
1: So if you're English and you have a fair complexion, maybe that might be part of it. We might have uncovered
0: something there. Well, actually, I'm American. I became a citizen in 2017, but I've still got a British accent.
1: I hadn't noticed.
0: Did you? Oh, wow.
1: Hadn't noticed at all, sir. Let's go to west of the Rockies, and let's talk to my friend Chris in Napa, California. Welcome to Coast AM. Chris, you're on with Christopher Macklin.
7: Hi, good evening, guys. And good evening. Rich, you're doing a great job filling in.
1: Oh, thank you so much.
7: Sure. Nice to meet you, Christopher. I'm a Bible-believing Christian, but I've been an eschatology student most of my life. And I also had experiences as well, but I actually did make a trip up to Shasta, and I've been, of course, interested in Shasta for years.
1: Yeah, there's something going on there. That's undeniable.
7: Yeah, well, I really lucked out because I did get a chance to meet with the IM activity representatives, and also got to meet one of the high spiritual leaders of the Karuk tribe, and actually went up on the mountain. So, and I understand that, Christopher, that you and I are on opposite spectrums of, philosophy. I understand that, but it's amazing how the times that we live in, that, the paradigm that we're dealing with today overlaps each other. And, so my question is about the Lemurians up there, because that's the reason I went up there, obviously, with the IM activity. And do they have any kind of connection with Antarctica? Because you had mentioned that it is a synagogue of, it's the synagogue of Satan, and the Lemurians are apparently the good guys. I mean, to be a theophysis. So I'd like to get your take, and thanks for taking my question.
1: Wait, don't leave yet. I have a question for you. When he's done answering your first question, Chris, I've got a follow-up for you.
0: Well, both the Lemurians and Lantarians, they're benevolent, and they're in Antarctica, but they're in their own space. They're not part of the Luciferian system or the Draconian. I mean, there's Draconians there. All these things are negative, but of course, they've all got different areas, so they stay apart. But certainly, yeah, they're good guys. And when, you know, whoever

0: was left out of the Atlantis and Lumerian Wars thing, they went to Antarctica and built themselves a place, and they're there. So yeah, but they're good guys. Yeah.
1: So Chris, as I'm talking to Chris on the phone from Napa. So Chris, you say you are a Christian, yes?
2: Correct, I am. I'm a Bible believing follower of Jesus.
1: So, but here's where my question comes from. So the benevolent aliens, do they believe in God as well?
2: Well, that's something I really don't know about, because to me, it's almost a bifurcation, and that's no disrespect to anybody who believes otherwise. But, you know, we believe that there is an end times delusion. Obviously, I'm a follower of L.A. Marzulli and, you know, Tim Alberina, but we tend to think that both the benevolent and the malevolent are still part of the rebellion against Adonai. So that's why it's a difference between we're monotheists and we don't believe in any kind of pantheon. Now, whether there could be Bible-believing Elohim, which they are followers of Jesus, I really don't know. And that's a big question. I've wondered that for a long, long time.
1: Yeah, I mean, I think that seems to be where, when you talk to people who talk about full disclosure, that they feel like the religions of the world would suffer some sort of collapse if we found out that we're not alone, because the Bible doesn't really say that God's, you know, in charge of other planets. So I think that's tough for fundamentalists to get their heads around. But I don't know if we're like that anymore. I think they're thinking 18th century people. I don't think they're thinking of people who go online and have seen lots of flying crafts and being like, okay, well, that's probably not ours. That's from somewhere. But why can't God be in charge of that too? I mean, what is the holdup, do you think, Chris or Christopher?
0: Well, I think it's, my personal opinion is a lot of religions have been manipulated. I mean, I love Jesus' teachings. You know, I love what he does. Buddha, you know, one God, many paths. But what I'm saying is that a lot of these books have been manipulated. I've seen some of the Dead Sea Scroll things, the direct Aramaic translation of the Lord's Prayer. It's actually on our website, and it's very different than what you got in the Bible, because it's written by Constantine, we were written by King James, and guess what? The pedophiles.
1: No. You're dropping all kinds of stuff on the show tonight.
2: Well, I definitely include the Apocrypha with my studies now, and like I said, I love guys like Elie Marzulli, and to be honest with you, I've been to a couple of churches, I am a follower, but when I bring this stuff up, you know, my pastors look at me like I have three heads.
1: Sure. I mean, it's not...
0: Yeah, absolutely.
1: I mean, it used to be, I remember talking about it with my kids in restaurants, like, a few years ago, and you see people look at you like you're insane, just the fact that there could be anything that is of not of this planet. Sometimes people look at you like you're crazy. I don't know if it's exactly the same now, but it seems to be at a higher level, you know, with the management that's in charge of this side. I think they're behind the times. I've thought that for a long time. They're not keeping up with what people are actually thinking out there, that they're still ruling from 40 years ago. Or managing from a 40-year-old kind of philosophy, and I don't know if that works anymore, but I guess we shall see. Let's talk to Tim. Oh, there's no time. All right, that's okay, Christopher Macklin. Let me ask you another question here. Let me go back to you. So UFO sightings seem to increase for me when there's kind of global tension. Why do you think that is? Or wars?
0: I just think they're really worried about some crazy thing happening, especially if there's global tension in governmental and everything else. There'll never be a nuclear war here because the Actuarians disable them every time. So
1: they'll
0: shut
1: them down. Yeah.
0: Shut them down, yeah.
1: Well, we've got your stuff, Christopher Macklin, linked up at Coast to Coast AM. Thank you so much for your time and energy tonight.
0: Thanks for having me. God bless.
1: Real pleasure. God bless you, too. And in just a few moments, we're going to turn the microphone over to you. It's time for one of my favorite Coast to Coast traditions, Open Lines. Now, if you've ever had an experience that you still can't explain, you've seen something that's maybe changed your life, you went from skeptic to believer, maybe you've never even told your story before, you've got a theory about Antarctica, a UFO sighting, strange encounter, this is your chance. No judgment, no right, no wrong answers, just a good conversation. That's what I want to have with you. So don't go anywhere. In just a few moments, the lines are yours when we come back to Coast to Coast AM.

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5: Striking key targets. I'm Deborah Valentine, Fox News. CENTCOM announcing the U.S. military has carried out attacks on Iran for the seventh straight day. Fox's Chanley Painter reports.
6: The Trump administration denying Iran's claims that the U.S. is striking civilian infrastructure inside Iran. A White House spokesperson telling Fox that, quote, the United States military has carried out strikes exclusively on military targets, including military logistics infrastructure. One of the U.S. targets, an observation tower in the port of Chabahar that CENTCOM says was being used by the Revolutionary Guard to coordinate attacks on commercial shipping through the Strait of Hormuz. Meantime, Reuters reports that Iran has ordered the Houthis in Yemen to close the Bab al-Mandab Strait, another critical oil route, if the U.S. hits Iran's power infrastructure.
5: Kuwait said today it intercepted Iranian missiles and drones and that a water desalination plant was struck. Iraq said it shot down attack drones over the city of Erbil. DHS Secretary Mark Wayne Mullen announcing the Trump administration will be issuing so-called enhancements for voting machines in all states. It's part of their effort to help keep American elections secure. He tells reporters this is a vital issue for President Trump and vows DHS will go after anyone trying to cast ballots illegally in U.S. elections.
7: Illegal voter registration and illegal voting both carry penalties up to 5 years in prison and up to $250,000 in fines. We will pursue maximum pressure on this.
5: It comes after President Trump gave a primetime address Thursday in which he called for Congress to pass more restrictive voting laws. Democrats and voting rights groups have argued the president's comments are undermining Americans' faith in elections. 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
5: President Trump is threatening Canada with new tariffs because of thick smoke from wildfires blanketing much of the U.S. Fox's Jared Halpern has more from the White House.
11: Hazy skies and the smell of smoke lingered all day Friday in D.C., and President Trump says he's holding Canada responsible for not properly maintaining their forest. Smoke from Canadian wildfires has put millions of Americans in poor air quality warnings. In a social media post, the president says the U.S. is being invaded by filthy, polluted, and unhealthy the air. President Trump says it's willful negligence on the part of Canada, threatening billions of dollars will be added to tariffs Canada is currently paying. At the White House, Jared Halpern, Fox News.
5: Flood relief efforts are underway in Texas as its hill country experienced historic flooding this week. Fox's Brandi Campbell is in Kerrville, a highly impacted town.
12: Texas Governor Greg Abbott announced two lives were lost and hundreds were rescued as everything unfolded. Now that storms have exited the area, those that were impacted began cleaning up. On Friday, Abbott signed a major disaster declaration requesting federal help with response and recovery efforts, sharing this update.
13: Altogether, the state has already provided more than 2,700 personnel, more than 1,500 vehicles, more than 90 boats, more than 20 aircraft, as well as many other assets and resources.
12: There are rivers like the Nueces River, which is over 2 hours south of us, that's forecasted to hit major flood stage going into next week. For now, in Kerrville, Texas, I'm Brandi Campbell, Fox Weather.
5: A deadly landslide in China's city of Chongqing. At least 8 people are dead and 34 others are missing. Rescue efforts continue after massive amounts of rocks and soil washed down a slope burying at least 8 residential buildings. I'm Deborah Valentine. This is Fox News.
8: Have you heard?
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1: Can't tell you how many notes I get where people say, next time you're on and you do open lines, I'm going to call in and tell you my story. Well, that is right now. We've got the next 2 hours together. For the past couple hours, we've been exploring some pretty extraordinary ideas that you can tell have blown my mind wide open. From Antarctica to UFOs to consciousness disclosure and the possibility that there may be more than our world than we can see. Maybe a lot more. Now, well, it's your turn. This is my favorite part of Coast to Coast. It's open lines. Now, if something happened to you that you've never been able to explain, if you've had an experience that changed the way you see the world, or if you got a thought, questions, theory, anything, we're open to that. I want to hear from you. You don't have to have all the answers. Sometimes the best conversations begin with the simple question, what if? That's what we're about. Wherever you're listening tonight, across America, Canada, beyond, if you've been waiting for the right moment to pick up the phone, well, this is it. The lines are open. The conversation continues with you right now. Let's go to the wildcard line and talk to Tim in Alberta, Canada. Tim, welcome to Coast AM.
2: Hey, Rich. We just had a thunderstorm go by here not too long ago, it looks like. I'm outside now. Hey, that last caller about the lawnmower, his name was Rick?
1: Yes.
2: That's really interesting. Lawnmower. You know, I had something flying around the house. I told this in Coast to Coast. I won't go over the story, but it went around the house. The front, the back was at the eve at the top at about 3:30 in the morning. The dog from the farm across from me came over right to the house. I'd never done that before in years, but it was barking at this thing. But that's funny, the lawnmower, because I've been thinking how to describe the sound of that thing, because, you know, it's just outside of my wall within... It'd definitely be within 50 feet. But it, a lawnmower has two sounds. You got the motor, you got the blade. So you got the propulsion and you got the effect of cutting grass. And when this thing went by the house as it went up the slope of the roof to the top, to the eave, it had two sounds. And one of them was an inner sound, like power. And the outer sound was like a drumming sound, like a blade mowing over the grass. And so much so that when it went in the front of the house, it was like a walkout basement. It went in the front of the house, it went along, and the dog was barking, looking up at the house. And as it went in front of the dog high-pitched barking, the note on it flattened out. It became square, like a square wave, just as it passed a dog and it came normal. It's just really different. But I'm never going to forget that. The lawnmower, I think it's a phrase we should use more often.
1: What you're saying then, both of you are saying, is that this off-planet technology is a two-stroke engine with the oil and the gas that you mix, like my dad's old Toro? Is that what you're telling me?
2: It doesn't smell. I do like your sense of humor. I've been listening to it. It's quick, and it's good. It's really sharp. I've noticed that... Rich, for a little while now, and it's really quick. You've got to be paying attention to hear it, but I appreciate that. I appreciate all you, your part-time hosts. It's just a real good... I go back in 1989 with Coast to Coast. I was on, I think it was May or March of 89, just before I got back into the military, and I talked for about 20 minutes. It was over an issue that aren't like... But I don't think it was called Coast to Coast back then. I was in Ottawa, Ontario, Canada.
1: Oh, and that's interesting.
2: I think it was called something else. But that, you know, that's just about, we're coming up on 40 years. And I still have that story to tell about Cornelius' dad, who from Bangor, who was in Coal Lake. It actually, was someone that filled in TDY for his dad. And that's a little bit more I let out that I haven't yet. It wasn't his dad. And I got into trouble because his last name was White, and he wasn't, was he? Cornelius, was he? He wasn't white, was he? Anyways, Rich, it was good talking to you, man.
1: You too. Yeah, this this show, I've been doing radio really my whole life, and first found Art just slipping through the channels driving to work because I produced a morning show in San Diego, and I would catch Art's show on my way into work, and that tradition continued. You know, wherever I would move around the country to do morning shows, I would always listen to Art and then George on the way in. Still convinced I'm going to see a UFO on the way into work at, you know, 4 o'clock in the morning when I drive to work. I have not yet. I have seen a few meteors. I've seen a meteor light up the entire sky and thought, okay, here it is. Here's the invasion. Alas, just a meteor for me. Let's go to Greg in Remsen, New Jersey. Hey, Greg, welcome to Coast AM.
3: Good morning, everybody, and hi, Rich.
1: Hey there.
3: I was wondering, I think it was called Dreamland back.
1: Dreamland, yes, correct.
3: In the very early days. Do you suppose our planet, you know, is a destination for ETs? For maybe when they want to go to have a vacation away from their planet, and maybe enjoy our lifestyle.
1: Yeah,
3: I mean, if you think
1: check
3: about
1: out the
3: it,
1: waterfalls, you know, check out the.
3: We have a beautiful planet, atmosphere, theme.
1: So park, far, so far as I can tell, ours is the nicest planet to live on. So far,
3: In our solar system, I would say, yeah.
1: Yeah,
3: you know,
1: I mean,
3: if you think about it, we've heard about cattle mutilations, right? And is it possible the ETs just like steak? I mean, you know, I'm not joking, really. I'm thinking maybe that's what their goal was. And then on Coast, not too long ago, somebody called in and said that they saw some grays driving a Ford Mustang. It pulled up next to them. And I'm thinking, are they here just to enjoy some of our fast cars? And just a little while ago, a fella called in about the white van with it.
1: Mm-hmm.
3: ET driving it.
1: You think they called? So, they came here to enjoy our vans?
3: Well, not our vans. But
1: yeah, no. Sure,
3: the Mustang was a Shelby. And,
1: yeah. I mean, if you're going
3: to
1: do it.
3: Our highway system is pretty cool to drive on. And they're used to craft, you know, the spacecraft and all that.
1: Yeah, they're used to anti-gravity. We are restricted, and we have found a way to push through air with burning fuel, and I guess electric now too. But yeah, maybe so. I think if I went to another planet and they had like a cool jet ski or something to ride, I would be interested in that. I don't think you're wrong there. I don't think so. You feel like if we're going to put the noise out to the solar system, we should talk to the people as not just an open door, but Earth, it's a great place to visit.
3: Right. SETI could do that, I think.
1: What do you think Earth's slogan should be? When you call in, tell me what you think our slogan should be for, you know, like, you know, I don't know what that would be. Let's think about that during the break. And when you call in, give me a good slogan for Earth for the aliens. I'd like to hear that. I think that'd be interesting. So let's take a quick break and let's do more of your calls. Open lines. That's right now. I got my Facebook open at Rich Barra and my Instagram too. Also Rich Barra. If you want to send me a note there, and we'll try to get you on too. We'll be right back on Coast to Coast AM.
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1: Welcome back to Coast AM. I'm your host, Rich Barra. This is Open Lines. Let's go to the wild card line here and pull up Cornelius in Alexandria, Louisiana. Cornelius, we were talking about slug lines for Earth, and I just wrote a few during the break. So we can advertise as a vacation destination for off-planet. So based on the conversation we just had, Cornelius, what do you think about this one? Earth, most of us are friendly. Do you like that?
2: Well, half and half, I'd say that, Rich. I didn't know I was going to be up next, but anyway, I wanted to say one thing first, Rich. We lost a U.S. Marshal Monday. He was trying to get a fugitive and everything. So today at the Alexandria Pentecostal Church, they're going to honor him and our sheriff, Mark Wood. He wants everybody to come out with American flags and police flags along the, you know, the route that they're going to take and everything. His name was Drew Hansen. And they've set up a GoFundMe account. But what's strange, Rich, is that the family and the wife didn't ask for a GoFundMe account. So there's something strange there, but his name is Drew Hansen.
1: Well, it'll go to his family, I assume. Maybe they don't have anything to do with it, but I assume people are going to be taking care of their family.
2: I hope
1: people
2: so.
1: Want to help.
2: GoFundMe said if the family doesn't want it, they're going to refund all the money back to the people. So that was a good thing. But what I wanted to talk to you about was missing time. That's what I told Donna Walker.
1: Let's go.
2: I was abducted because I know you don't know this, but I was sexually abused as a child. And I think the devil or demons or whatever these, I call them fallen angels, these aliens, they take people that have trauma in their life. But anyway, when I was at Louisiana Tech, I was a military police officer and I worked as a student patrol officer at Louisiana Tech in Ruston, Louisiana. Well, I was coming home for a drill, because we drill. I was in the Louisiana Army National Guard, so we'd come home on weekends. And so normally it takes me 2 hours to drive from Ruston to Alexandria, and it took me 6 hours. You've seen The Invaders, right?
1: Yes.
2: Okay. When that first show, when the guy's going down the road and everything, and he's lost, he's turned off on the road. Well, something in my mind, Rich, said, look, you need to turn off the road and go this way. I went down a road I had never been down before, and I never did go down that road again. And I don't know what happened, but I don't want no past regression. If they did something to me, a probe or whatever, or took something from me, I don't want to know. And I know a lot of people go through these regressions and stuff. Mm-hmm. And
1: hypnosis? Have you done hypnosis or anything like that?
2: Well, I know what Betty and Barney Hill went through because I've heard theirs. Mm-hmm. And that was horrible what those fallen angels did to them. And I just wish people would wake up and realize that these things, even if the devil can do good things, don't think that he can't do good things, but in the end, he's deceiving people. I call the devil dumb and Satan stupid. So,
1: what do you mean the devil can do good things?
2: Rich, the devil, how he deceives people, just like he tried to deceive Christ. He said,
7: you know, you can turn these rocks into bread and stuff. And he rebuked him by saying, it is written. Then he said, well, I got all of these, you know, countries and stuff. I got the world. And he said, you'll only have the Lord thy God to answer to. So that's what I'm trying to say. The devil, a lot of these singers and stuff, Rich, they've sold their soul to the devil. Some of these politicians, that's why they're rich. I believe Elon Musk, because he said, I can take a chip and put it in your head and hand. I can make the lame walk and the blind see. And when it's coming, next 10 years, 20 years, Rich, and I know you and George, y'all not going to take that chip for no reason.
1: No, I'm not going to take the chip. My brain barely functions the way it is. I don't need anything else to bring it up.
7: Hey, Rich, one more thing. We got a folk festival in Natchitoches, Louisiana, about 60 miles away from here. You talk about people coming to different places, and you and your wife, your lovely wife, y'all need to come to New Orleans. I believe you or your wife has relatives down there, and then come up and see me in Alexandria, man. I would love to meet you, Rich.
1: Yeah, my Aunt Winnie's got a place down there. God bless Aunt Winnie. Well, thanks, Cornelius. I appreciate you. And one more for you. How about this one for Earth? Earth, pretty much everything's open except Antarctica. How about that? We do that one based on Christopher Macklin. All right, let's go to the wild card line. Let's talk to Brian in Corona, California. Brian, welcome to Coast. Are you with me?
8: Hey, Rich, I'm here. How are you? Good night. Are you having a good night?
1: I'm having an excellent night. I'm talking to you.
8: I love hearing when you're on, man. You have some charisma, the way you speak and tell stories. It's captivating. I'm always driving when I'm listening to you guys in those late nights. You know what I mean? It just gets me through my drives.
1: Well, and you get me through the show. I appreciate it. We help each other out.
8: Yes, sir. All right. So let me ask you about dreams. Okay, I'm a very cognitive thinker, and I've had a lot of instances of déjà vu, and I was, you know, I've been having talks with my friends, so sometimes we get real deep and whatever, and we got on the topic of dreaming, and I feel basically what we were saying was, what if when we're dreaming, it's us viewing ourselves in a different dimension, and we can only view those dimensions while we're dreaming. But while we're awake, those other dimensions can possibly view us. And when we get the deja vu, it's them viewing us, and we're seeing things, they're seeing things before we do it, and then we do it, and then it's the deja vu. But when I dream, sometimes I remember them so vividly, and you know, I've had some pretty terrifying dreams, and man, even thinking about it, like, it gives me the chills thinking about some dreams that I've had, thinking I was there. I was just in the situation, and...
1: Oh, so you might have been dimension hopping.
8: Is that what you think?
1: I do have a theory on this, and we've had experts on, well, so-called experts. I don't know how you can be an expert on something like dreaming, but we've had them on. The thing is that you always hear that the message, even the bad dreams, even the nightmares are good messages for you, that there's something that you need to pay attention to in that dream, especially if it's a recurring dream that is for you. But
8: right.
1: The thing that I think is interesting is, I don't know if you've spent any time meditating, but I've done that, where you really try to take your brain somewhere else and let it go somewhere else. And it certainly feels like you're hopping dimensions. It almost feels like you're taking a Stargate or a tunnel to a different place that isn't totally unlike what we know, but the rules seem to be a little bit different. The colors seem to be a little bit different. The vibe, the people, the interactions are a little bit different. And I can't imagine, or I don't feel like dreaming's all that much different than when you meditate or try to, I don't know, I guess remote view or whatever it is. You know, maybe you are kind of leaving the present plane and going somewhere else, and maybe we're just about ready to open that up, but we don't quite have it yet. It's what it seems like to me. Now, when you and your friends are talking about this, are you guys on You know, are you chewing gummies? Or are you just talking like completely sober brains?
9: No, we can be totally sober. You know, talking during a drive, talking mostly when we're driving. You know, and going into a somewhere, you know, it's 20-30 minutes away, going to the beach or something. Like, I'll turn on. I don't like listening to music when I drive. I listen to either AM or I don't listen to anything. I just, you know, I'll be in silence just so I can kind of work out things in my head. So, this is totally, you know, sober, conscious, you know.
1: Have you had a dream about this conversation happening with you and me? Because that would be a wild deja vu.
9: No, I haven't. I haven't had that. But when I do dream, sometimes I wake up and it's only been 30 minutes, but I was in this dream for days, and then I'll go to sleep and I'll wake up again an hour later, and it's been a month in this dream.
1: Wow.
9: You know what I mean? So it's
1: That's
9: like
1: cool.
9: I'm just trying to pinpoint, you know, I guess what you were saying is, I'm being honest, I got to see the message.
1: That's definitely a message for you. All right, more of your calls when we come back on Coast to Coast AM.

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0: And are confused.
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12: They need...
13: I'm Paul Stevens. Iran threatening to escalate pressure on the U.S. if military strikes continue. Fox's Aisha Hazmi at the White House.
14: According to Reuters, the Iranians ordered the Houthis in Yemen to close the Bab el-Mandab Strait, a critical oil route, if the U.S. hits Iran's power infrastructure.
13: Meantime, Iran accusing the U.S. of hitting civilian targets, something the U.S. is denying. That wildfire smoke from Canada impacting millions in the U.S., Ohio GOP Senator Bernie Moreno on Fox, targeting the Canadian government.
15: We're going to put sanctions on them. That means holding their assets, making certain that they don't have visas. We're going to put tariffs, as President Trump talked about it, because we have to make certain that the people who are suffering get compensated.
13: Now, the Canadian government is pushing back, saying this is some bit of a climate change issue. 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
2: Hey, Rich, great talking to you. Great show you got going on tonight. And hi to all the Coasties out there. It's torrential.

0: on his venture to Antarctica, that's extremely interesting, which is one of the reasons I tuned in. The other reason that keeps me awake driving this big truck, and much thanks to you and all the coasty team there. And recently, working on a fishing vessel up in Kodiak, one of the crew members there, and a shout out to the crew of the Nudon out of Kodiak, fishing vessel Nudon. One of the crew members there, a genius guy, has spent 2 years or two trips down to McMurdo Bay in Antarctica. And due to my curiosity, I contacted him, but he couldn't report anything out of... he didn't have any extraordinary information for me. However, quite recently, I ran into a lady whose father was on that mission with Admiral Byrd.
1: Oh, really?
0: Yeah, and she seems to have some tales. I haven't had time to dig into it with her, but I'm looking forward to it.
1: I mean, the story is basically that they went down to check it out and felt like they were outgunned, outmanned by crafts and weaponry that they did not feel like they were ready for, and they did an about face, and they never went back. Thousands of men on a couple of ships.
0: They went with a fleet. They had quite a few vessels and quite a few men, and they were, you know, they had all the technology of the day.
1: Yeah.
0: So who knows what really happened there? But
1: well, I mean, I guess it could have been weather too, because I don't know how many, I don't know what kind of ice breaking boats we had there. It could have just been the weather, but it doesn't sound like it. According to his logs, it sounds like they felt like they saw a potential enemy that did not want them there, and they didn't feel like they could oppose them in any way, shape, or form, even with an entire fleet.
0: You know, Kodiak is not far from the peninsula up there, the Alaska Peninsula, and I've been paying a little attention to a crazy story about the Black Pyramid up there, and I'm like, wow, that sounds like it could relate. Recently, today, I listened to an interview with the lead guy, you see, from Blink 182, I believe.
1: Yep.
0: He was interviewed on, I think it was KROQ.
1: From the stars, or to the stars,
0: yeah,
1: not from the stars.
0: That's him. Yeah, he's cutting edge. Great stuff.
1: Well, I actually, Tom DeLonge is who you're talking about, right?
0: Yeah, that's exactly what I'm talking about.
1: I feel like he's a big reason for the disclosure that we have so far, is them making quite a bit of noise to try to get that stuff released.
0: He's a player. Let me bring up a quick story about Shasta, right? So
1: yeah.
0: I hear about the CEO of Homestake Mining, the U.S.'s largest mining company, is giving a talk at the DeYoung Museum in San Francisco. So I'd already planned on, I read a book called The Treasure Hunter, and it was about a guy that pulled a lot of gold out of a river down in the jungles of Honduras and the Mosquito Coast there. So I was already on my way down there, and I decided to go pitch this guy with my research. So I went in there and stayed after and pitched the CEO of Homestake. And he called my partner and I down to their office on California Street and went in, and I closed the deal. And they paid us to do some exploration down there. So we sent them back a box of rocks and had a metal detector. Some of them were hot. And they got excited about it. And so they said, hey, we'll float you another 10K if you'll show our senior geologist where these rocks came from. So we were pretty nervous down there. We flew in, and the guy we left our gear with had sold our gear, so it was a very strange situation. We had to basically move into their house and demand our stuff back and pay for it, and he had to go off with a big mule train for 3 days and come back, and it was a time. Anyhow, this senior geologist, we were a little nervous because we drank and smoked a little bit while we're killing time, and we thought he was going to be super square, but it turns out this guy was wild. Anyhow, he tells us, you know, he gave us all the stories about traveling all around the world looking at these potential gold claims, which were wild. And then he said, I said, well, that's interesting, but what do you do for kicks if that's your job? And he said, you know what spelunking is? I said, yeah, caving. And he said, yeah, well, I'm only interested in one cave. He said, his partner and he set up an anemometer that measures wind speed at a cave up near Mount Shasta. And by their measurements, and these guys are top scientists, by their measurements,

0: that there was something like 4 astrodomes worth of volume of space inside there.
1: Wow.
0: And they were intrigued and waiting to get permission from
1: that's
0: the
1: a big cave.
0: Property. Well, that's a lot of room in there, a lot of tunnels, a lot of space, yeah. So I kind of lost track of that guy. Otherwise, I'd look him up and go, hey, whatever happened to that Dale?
1: Well, if you're interested in Mount Shasta, in fact, I just sent her a note because she's been a guest on our show before, and I don't think she sleeps at all. Emily Harrison, who's doing a whole documentary on Mount Shasta and going up there with the film crew, I think quite a bit for, I think her plan is to be there for a few months to, and she believes there is some insane energy that may have something to do with the sightings of Bigfoot, the UFO sightings, the energy that you feel. It is not a normal place. There's something going on there at Mount Shasta for sure. I don't know what it is, but there's something going on there.
0: Night and, you know, short people. And historically, I mean, I don't believe that the main guy who publicized it the most, who assembled a crew and then didn't show up and disappeared, you know, that sounded a little bogus, but all the other stories seem pretty realistic. Anyhow,
1: yeah, the things that come up a lot are the Bermuda Triangle for me. That's always been interesting. Mount Shasta, the Black Pyramid that you talk about in Alaska, and Antarctica, the world beyond the world, beyond the ice wall. It's just fascinating. I don't know if it's just a secret land that we're attracted to, but there's something about it that rings. I know it sounds crazy, but there's something about it that rings like truth to me. So I don't know. So you just heard from Chris to follow your gut. So let's follow that gut. There's something there that we don't get.
0: It's a big Sitchin fan. I've read everything. I'm a more of a Graham Hancock kind of guy.
1: Love Graham Hancock.
0: And I look, you know, that was my eye-opening. Fingerprints of the Gods was eye-opening for me and changed my whole life as far as traveling around the world to sites. And I think Puma Punka is, you know, that's a big key. You know, that is just some unreal. I think we're all like fish in a fishbowl. And when we're trying to analyze these things, it would be the same as the fish wondering about the stockbroker when he goes to work during the day and is doing put calls. Mm. You know, a couple of fish trying to explain about the guy that feeds and turns on and off the light. So I think that's where we are. But
1: we're not close then. if that's your analogy, we're not that close. We got to take a quick break. More of your calls when we come back with Open Lines on Coast to Coast AM.
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1: Welcome back to Coast AM, open lines here. We were talking about lots of stuff on the show here, but, you know, it's open lines. You talk about what you want to talk about, but I love how some of you are jumping on my Facebook and sending me slogans for Earth to become a tourist destination for, you know, off-planet people. I like this one. Earth now with 8 billion locals. Earth, come for the sunset, stay for the pizza. Well, boy, that's good. That's good. Earth, please don't judge us by our internet comments. All right, let's talk to Todd on the wild card line in Washington State. Hey, Todd, welcome to Coast AM.
5: Thank you very much, Rich. Now, I'd like to ask you if you and your family collect Star Wars figures or any other kind of...
1: Yeah, my boys are way into Star Wars. Yes, we do collect things. My boys especially.
5: Okay, now I know everybody's big on Legos, but if you start focusing on the Hasbro Kenner action figure collection and yes, the puzzles that Kenner put out in 1978, I think you guys will have a lot more rewarding, realistic play.
1: Oh yeah, they go, my boys go hunting for record stores, they'll go to, you know, comic book shops. They're always looking for the action figures from Kenner from back in the day.
5: Uh-huh. Do you have any kind of G.I. Joe's or Twilight Zone?
1: Oh, that's figures? Another one. The G.I. Joe thing is huge, especially with my youngest son. You know, that's gotten really popular again, the G.I. Joe thing.
5: So what kind of stuff does he have?
1: I couldn't even tell you the stuff that he has because he's got scattered all over the place. But what's cool is my youngest is getting into photography. So he has these LED lights in his room where he'll set up the G.I. Joe action figures in like an action-y pose and kind of shoot it with the LED lights. And it looks so cinematic when you see the pictures. I'll have to post a few of them up on Coast to Coast for you guys to check. I'll get permission from him to let loose some of his art. But I think that's my youngest son's dream, is to be a toy photographer for Hasbro or something like that. And I think he's pretty talented. That's a pretty good move. Do you have an action figure that you're particularly proud of? A rare one?
5: Yeah, I got a hold of the Tom Hanks Saving Private Ryan G.I. Joe, you know, which Steven Spielberg pulled because he wanted to get a Grammy for the movie and stuff, you know?
1: He pulled the action figure?
5: Yeah, it never came out. It's like they were going to do a Hollywood Heroes series and for the classic collection in 1997. And
1: why did he have to pull it to get a Grammy? How are those connected?
5: I mean, what, Oscar, right? Like, you know, the first Hollywood Hero doll was Bob Hope, and there was supposed to be series, but the Private Ryan was manufactured and given away at, like, the screening, but it was never released in stores. And so it's like, you know, I paid, like, $3,300 for it, and so, you know, It's like honestly, if you see Tom Hanks, you know, you could ask him for one.
1: That's wild. You know what my son Joe has that somebody gave him? In fact, it was a guy working on our air conditioning that saw my son's Lego collection and a Star Wars thing. And he said he was retired, didn't have any kids. And he gave my son one of the original Star Wars posters for Revenge of the Jedi, which became Return of the Jedi. But it's the movie poster that, you know, are supposed to be lit from behind. It's got a different sort of ink and all that. So that's the rarest of the rare from what I understand. It's pretty cool looking too. But, you know, they changed it from Revenge of the Jedi to Return of the Jedi because a kid pointed out to George Lucas that Jedis don't go for revenge, right?
5: Yes. So did you enjoy the last movie, Grogu and the Mandalorian?
1: It was okay. I was okay. I don't know what I expected from it. I didn't expect much, but I enjoyed it. Now, as you and I sit here and talk, I can't remember any of the plot, so that probably means it wasn't awesome. But I enjoyed the ride. It was like a carnival ride. It was like a Disney ride. You enjoy it while you're on it, and then once you leave, you're up onto other things. Did you love it?
5: Well, I didn't go, but, you know, I know it's the lowest grossing one of all the action movies, and it's coming out on Blu-ray in a couple months. And, you know, I just think that Hasbro should become cool with releasing a little bit of everything and, you know, doing the expanded universe that I like, which is mostly from the 80s and 90s, you know. Like, give us a little bit of everything, you know. Like, I can handle Rey, and, you know, I just want the good stuff from New Hope, really. And that's what everybody wants, so.
1: Bring it back.
5: Yeah, they just need to give us a smattering of everything.
1: Well, you know, nostalgia is huge right now, and Gen Z specifically loving things from the past, like cassettes, CDs, old toys. I just told you G.I. Joe is making a huge comeback, so toy makers, if you're listening, give us some New Hope toys. Thanks, Todd. Good to talk to you. Let's go to, we're going to really change this. This is a complete mood changer, but that's open lines. East of the Rockies, Steve in Memphis, Tennessee. I really appreciate you hanging on for a while, Steve. What say you? Welcome to Open Lines.
6: Thank you, Rich. Yeah, this is a completely different subject, but first of all, as far as Admiral Byrd, the story is that he flew down to Antarctica and found a canyon, miles-long canyon, and flew down. There was a hole in the ice, and it was a miles-long canyon, subterranean, and he landed. And there were mammoths and saber-tooths and everything else down there. But there were also Germans of the Fourth Reich, along with aliens, their allies. The German military surrendered, but the Third Reich did not, and they became the Fourth Reich. And supposedly there are canyons down in Antarctica where they're heated by the thermal venting from all the different volcanoes. And so that's where that came from, and he flew back. And then, like, in 49, the American military sent a fleet down to get rid of the Germans, and the Germans met them with and UFOs, and the Americans got their butts kicked and had a couple of ships sank and thousands died and so forth. But so that's the story for that.
1: Well, if thousands died, wouldn't that be documented?
6: Supposedly it was, but it was all classified top secret. So, but that's the stories that have been going around on that. I don't know if it actually happened or not, but that supposedly is what happened. But what I was called about is that throughout our history, we have waged war because they have what we want. They don't look like us, or they don't believe like us. And as far as we're concerned, that's open season for us to just rape, torture, and kill, and take everything they have. So there are... I was going to continue, but...
1: Oh, you can hear the music playing you off? You can hear the sticks, babe, I'm leaving, right in the middle of your good point. Here's what we'll do. You've been waiting for a while, Steve, and I do want to hear your point here, because I can kind of see where you're kind of going. I think it's pretty important too. So hang on, and we'll play a few commercials, and we'll come back to you after the break. More of your calls. We have 1 hour of open lines. If you've been holding, please continue to hold. I will get to you. If you've been trying to call and it's been busy, we'll get to you too. Still keep calling. We'll get to it. More open lines. Coast to Coast AM continues next.

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6: No let up. I'm Paul Stevens, Fox News. CENTCOM announcing the U.S. carrying out more attacks on Iran for a seventh straight day.
7: The U.S. has hit roads and bridges around Bandar Abbas, a strategic port city near the Strait of Hormuz. Their aim is to isolate the IRGC from resupplying. CENTCOM touted the destruction of one observation tower in particular, which they say significantly weakens the IRGC's ability to coordinate attacks on ships. The U.S. is denying Iran's claim that it's hitting civilian infrastructure, arguing it's been striking military targets with one goal in mind. On the other hand, the U.S. says Iran has been the bad actor, carrying out these attacks on civilian ships and damaging a water desalination plant in Kuwait. Iran is refusing to back down, carrying out retaliatory attacks on U.S. targets in the Gulf region.
6: And that is Fox's Madeleine Rivera in D.C. Two outgoing GOP senators who really lost their primary bids, or recently rather, are breaking ranks, delivering a sharp rebuke to President Trump, this following a primetime address Thursday night on election security.
8: During a Friday discussion at the Aspen Security Forum in Colorado, both Louisiana's Bill Cassidy and Texas's John Cornyn said the president's remarks missed the point. Senator Cornyn didn't understand the focus on events from 6 years ago.
9: Frankly, as a member of the Senate Intelligence Committee, there wasn't a whole lot new.
8: Senator Cassidy said people are more concerned about other issues.
10: We should be talking about what matters to the people around the kitchen table. And right now they can't afford their health care, their housing, their groceries, or the gasoline.
8: In his Thursday night speech, the president claimed that starting in 2020, China compromised U.S. election data, and that evidence was hidden from him. He's calling for investigations. Kevin Ureski, Fox News.
6: Cassidy and Cornyn both recently unseated in primaries. 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
11: 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Download it now.
6: Democrats in Maine still looking for their nominee for a U.S. Senate race after the controversial candidate Graham Plattner had to withdraw from that contest.
0: The race to replace Graham Plattner as Maine's Democratic Senate nominee is off to a precarious start. 8 of the 12 candidates vying to replace Plattner debated for the first time Thursday night. 4 Democrats, who won at least 20% of the vote in June's primary, debated first, followed by 4 longer-shot candidates. After, the New York Times declared, quote, Maine Democrats don't exactly have a deep bench, noting halting answers, convoluted responses, and stilted deliveries. Plattner's popularity looms large over the race. He won the June Democratic primary in a landslide, but was forced to quit after being accused of rape, which he denies.
6: And that's Fox's Brian Yenis. Maine has until Monday, the 27th of July, to file a new candidate to fill Plattner's spot on the ballot for the Senate. President Trump wants the late Senator Lindsey Graham's sister to run for a full term in the chamber.
15: President Trump is offering his complete and total endorsement to Senator Darlene Graham, the sister of South Carolina Republican Lindsey Graham, if she chooses to run for her late brother's Senate seat. That term expires the end of this year, and a Republican primary is set for next month to replace Lindsey Graham on the ballot. The president says Darlene Graham is a spectacular person and a true American patriot, and says he's asked her to run in the special primary for the good of the nation. Darlene Graham was sworn in this week as senator to serve out the rest of Lindsey Graham's term. At the White House, Jared Halper, Fox News.
6: World Cup today, France and England for the third place game, 5 p.m. Eastern in Miami. And then tomorrow, Sunday, it's Spain and Argentina playing the World Cup final at the New York, New Jersey Stadium in the Jersey Meadowlands. I'm Paul Stevens. This is Fox News.
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0: Welcome to Coast AM. I'm your host for the evening. My name is Rich Barra. Before we begin tonight's journey, I want to thank George Norrie for inviting me back to steer the ship once again, especially on a Friday night where we do open lines. Now, it's always an honor to be here. And whenever this broadcasts, or wherever this broadcast finds you tonight, whether you're struggling to get to sleep, one of those night owls, or driving the highway, I'm glad you decided to come aboard. So let's sail into the mystic together, shall we? Now, tonight, we broadcast from our underground bunker studio, deep in the heart of the Arizona desert. Lights are low, my coffee's hot, and curiosity is always on the menu. This is a place where questions are encouraged, mysteries are explored, and the unexplained is never dismissed without a conversation. For the first 2 hours, we're heading to one of the most remote places on Earth, Antarctica, a frozen continent larger than the United States and Mexico combined, locked beneath miles of ancient ice. Now, scientists continue to study it, explore it, and they've risked everything to reach it. And for decades, it's fueled stories of secret expeditions, unexplained discoveries, hidden civilizations, strange anomalies beneath the ice, and even whispers that something or someone may have been there long before we ever arrived. How much is history? How much is legend? And where, if anywhere, do the two begin to overlap? Our guest tonight, Christopher Macklin, who has spent years exploring those questions, along with the subjects of UFOs, extraterrestrial intelligence, consciousness, remote viewing, healing, and humanity's possible connection to something far bigger than ourselves. Well, then, as Coast to Coast tradition calls for, the second half of the show, well, that belongs entirely to you. We're going to do open lines. And if you've ever witnessed something, I'll put this out here for you to call in that you can explain. If you've had an encounter that changed your perspective, if you've gone from skeptic to believer, or I don't know, maybe even believer to skeptic, I want to hear your story. Bring your questions, your theories, your experiences, and yes, even your doubts. Some of the most unforgettable moments ever on Coast history. I've listened for a long time, even back in the Art Bell days, all through George's show. They've all come from the people, you, the listener, listening tonight. So settle in, turn down the lights. Maybe pour another cup of coffee so you can keep up with us. Hands on the wheel, 10 o'clock and 2 o'clock if you're on the highway. The night is young. Our journey begins right now. What I want to do is take a quick break here. Let's get some ad stuff taken care of so we can spend some time really digging in with Chris. We'll do that when we come right back on Coast to Coast AM.
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0: Welcome back to Coast AM. I'm your host, Rich Barra, and let's talk about Christopher Macklin. He's a UFO and ET expert who brings several facets to his work. Now he explores the subject of bioweaponry, manufactured illnesses, remote viewing, spiritual attacks, entities, all kinds of stuff, the deep state and starseeds and how they're connected to humanity. His work examines positive and negative ET races that are on our planet, as well as alien connections. Welcome to Coast. I'm very excited about this. Christopher Macklin, welcome to the show.
4: Hi, Rich. Thanks for having me. Bless your heart.
0: I've been trying to get you on for a long time. In fact, you cover so much stuff that it's almost hard to know where to begin. So before we dive into the entities in the Antarctica stuff, tell me what took you from being what I like to say a normal muggle

0: into sort of exploring this world? What turned your brain on?
1: Well, it's kind of, you know, I went through a normal life, and, you know, I think a lot of people, you wake up at the right time, or it's activated at the right time. I went through my life, saw craft in the sky, different things, but I didn't really concentrate on it. And then I got, you know, Green Masters, went in the corporate world, and I was looking around thinking, this is awful, there's something better than this. And then basically I went bankrupt in 2007.
0: I think a lot of people went bankrupt in 2007.
1: I joined the club. Basically, after that, you know, I was kind of semi-homeless. And actually, George did say that next time if it happens, give him a call. He'll give me a burger, you know. But anyway, what happened is that, you know, I went bankrupt. And that allowed me to really wake up on my spiritual journey. I've got some great gifts, you know, especially for healing and things like this. But I was looking, ever since I was a child, I could see through the veil, I could see UFOs. I said, Dad, there's a UFO up there. Well, there's a saucer thing up there. You know, he goes, I can't see it, you know. So I've been able to
0: see. Well, isn't that interesting? Right, even right there. So,
1: oh, yeah.
0: I wonder about that. Do you think it's like people who can detect ghosts? Do you think some of us can see through that veil where things that are flying in the sky where others might not?
1: Oh, yeah, you can, you know. I mean, you have to kind of tune your eyes in. I mean, you know, on our house here, you know, we've had a lot of Native Americans. I see them walking around. There's a lot of activity, and most people don't see it because you have to see through the veil, you know, if they've passed away. So I see that all the time, and we had a horse at the front of the garden, and I said to my wife, there's a horse there, and she goes, well, I can't see it, but she's got clairaudience, and she could hear it. So, yeah, it's a good gift, and anyway, I really investigate UFOs. I can go up remote view places. And I've done a lot of remote viewing. I've kind of, you know, cut back on it because at the moment we're doing so many healings because people are really struggling in this world, bless them, you know. So
0: is that the struggle that humanity is going through and the seemingly increasingly sharing of what appear to be artificial craft, are they coinciding? Are they both ramping up at the same time? Coincidence or no?
1: I think they are ramping up at the same time. I think a lot of the people are going, you know, really anxiety-ridden, don't know what to do, you know, what do I do on this planet? I don't recognize it. And I think, you know, I mean, the last couple of weeks, I don't even know this, but the human resonance was shut off for 3 days.
0: Yes.
1: And, you know, the benevolent beings were clearing out the negative frequencies, and then they shut it back on. And that sounds great, except that, well, and the second thing that happened is the craft were actually firing, you know, really good energy here, you know, the benevolent beings. So what's happening, especially over the last 3 weeks, 4 weeks, people are really struggling because what's happened, as the vibration, because it's so fast, you release a lot of trauma within your body, and also it makes you discombobulated. And in addition to that, you know, whole bodies are changing little by little to crystalline structure. So there's a lot going on, and, you know, I'm seeing like, wow, you know, what's happening? You know, I've got stomach issues, I've got headaches, I've got all sorts of things. So there's a lot of symptoms from these changes, and I've seen it. I've never seen it like this, especially the last 2 weeks. It's been insane.
0: Well, let's back up for just a second, because you're talking about benevolent beings, and you also say that there's some negative, highly aggressive other beings that are around. So talk to me, educate me a little bit, because I'm relatively new at learning about this stuff. So who are the positive beings, who are the negative beings, and how do we stay away from the bad ones?
1: It's interesting. Well, the positive ones, you know, benevolent ones, they are people like, you know, the Arcturians, Lemurians, and Atlanteans, Andromedans, and Palladians, you know, they're all here to help us, and they're all helping, especially the Arcturians. They're really getting involved because, you know, yeah. So so what's happening is that they're working with the planet to try and really, and certain selected white hat people down here to turn the planet around. And, yeah, it's really good. The negative ones are, what have you got, Anunnaki, Draconians, Luciferians, Archons, and also you got a load of snake beings and different things, but, you know, they're the main ones.
0: You're kind of talking about demons and angels in a little bit of a way, aren't you?
1: Oh, yeah, absolutely. I mean, the nasty ones, you know, the dark, you know, the reptilian type ones, they're really, they're aggressive. And It's what's interesting is that they can switch dimensions. They live kind of between the fourth and the third dimension. We've talked about shapeshifters before, and that's what they do. You know, they can actually come into this dimension, and they can shapeshift. So if they look at a human being, they can turn into a... It's never exact, but it's almost identical to, you know, a human being that's here.
0: You can
1: always
0: spot
1: tell
0: them?
1: With their eyes.
0: You can spot them?
1: Oh, yeah. Yeah, yeah. I've got a little, it sounds crazy, but I've got a little, I don't know the word prayer, but map of intent. And can I share it?
0: Yes, sure.
1: So if you think, you know, the things about reptilians is this. You can always feel in your chest, they're really dark, you know. I remember when I was four, believe it or not, and one was in my room, and I could see it. Dad, Dad, there's a reptilian. He was actually out of this dimension. So my dad comes running, where? Yeah, it's there, you know. Where? I realized, oh, you don't see it, but I could tell it was real because of the dark feeling in your chest. And anyway, I managed to move it, even at the age of four. I just said, get it out of my room. It went. I thought, oh, wow. Now, if you think someone's a reptilian, because, you know, their eyes can't stay, they, you know, they blink, slit, and then they go away. If you think someone's a reptilian, you know, shapeshifter, all you have to do is basically look at them, and if you want to do, and say it with authority, and it's simple. So you ground yourself. I am of God. I ground myself to the earth. Dear God, I command you show this person in their true form. Thank you, God. Send you unconditional love. So be it. What will happen is you will get an opaque overlay around that person of that reptilian being. It's amazing. Yeah.
0: Okay, so you come from an interesting point of view, because not only are you a staunch believer in the different types of aliens, you're also a believer in God, and I guess therefore the devil too, right? So everything's at play.
1: Oh, everything's at play. I define God as God, Goddess, Prime Creator. I just use the word God because it's simple, you know. But yeah,
0: well, sure.
1: Absolutely.
0: Yeah, I think that's a important distinction. So, all right. So you've laid a lot on us here in a few minutes. So we are not alone, but it also seems like these beings, whether they be benevolent or malevolent, seem to be hiding from us in a way, because it's not like they're showing up, you know, at halftime at the World Cup. We have bad images of them, you know, like blurry images, if anything. And we have stories from people, but it's not like the way you roll it out, like, well, you can tell when a person's a reptilian. I personally don't believe that I've seen a reptilian. I believe that I've worked with them in radio sales over the years, but I don't know that I've necessarily seen one on the street that I could identify as you talk about it. Maybe I don't have the talent or maybe I've forgotten what I knew as a child. Is that what's happening with most of us?
1: I think sometimes if you're not looking for that thing, you know, you don't see it. Can I give you an example?
0: Please.
1: For example, NPCs, non-player characters, what are they? Well, I always teach people, you know, if you want a proper human being, you need a woman's womb with the God energy, so that when the soul comes in, it connects with the fetus. Now, what these races have done is they've replicated, especially the Grey Reticular, they've been replicating humanoids. The problem is that they weren't that bright at the moment, so they were fertilized eggs eggs and sperm into a, you know, a plastic container, basically, you know, they harbored it. But the problem is, what happened is you don't get a proper human soul, you get an AI it's a draconian AI soul, but they look human. So when you walk around, you've got an AI robotic human being walking around. How can you tell who they are? If you look in their eyes, they're absolutely dead. There's no light in whatsoever.
0: Oh, yeah, I guess so, I probably dated a few of those people then. The dead eyes, that's all you had to say.
1: Yeah, definitely. Absolutely. No, I mean, you know, there's a lot of them. There's actually 75, 80% of this planet is NPCs.
0: Are you kidding me?
1: No.
0: You're talking about, of all the people on the planet, the majority of them aren't from a womb?
1: No.
0: Are you kidding me? See, this is sort of shocking news to me.
1: No. I mean, if you look at... let me just give you an idea. And think about this. Let me just have a look. It's important to get the data. I can never remember the data. Where is it? Yeah, but it is shocking. You just don't realize what it is. I'm just trying to find... I can't find it, but, you know, if you look at the 500s, you know, there was like 400 million people here, you know, and then it goes up, but, you know, 500, 600s, and suddenly it accelerates and to something that's unprecedented. So how do you get that many people? I'm just trying to find the list because I think it's really good to tell you. But
0: and you don't think it's just reproduction?
1: Oh, no, here we go. Right, have a look at this. Right, 1500s, 438 million people. 1600s, 500 million people. So another, you know, 40 yeah, million.
0: That makes sense.
1: 16 to 1700s, 610 million. 1700, so that's another, like, you know, 5 to 610, it's 110 million. It's still a little high. 17 to 1800s, it goes from 610 to 1 billion. I mean, that's a massive, massive change. 1800 to 1900, it goes from 1 billion to 1.6 billion. And then listen to this. 1900s to 2000, it goes from 1.6 billion to 6.144 billion. I mean, I don't know what about you, but this doesn't make sense. So, and then 20 to 2024, 6.1 to 8.7 billion. You know, the figures don't make sense. So if you track this thing, there's something going on with it. And that's, I mean, the Grey Reticular were abducting people, and they signed contracts with different nefarious governments that, and it started with, of course, Germany and with Hitler, where they're abducting people and stealing the eggs and sperm. And they were, you know, putting them in a incubator and, you know, fertilizing them. But they realized, oh, this is not working, so they started doing something else after that. But yeah, it's a crazy thing.
0: Wow, that's kind of nuts. I want to spend a little time here on Antarctica too, which is one of the reasons I wanted to have you on, because you spent a lot of time studying Antarctica. So it's the fifth largest continent on the planet, nearly twice the size of Australia, right? Tons of ice, miles of ice, battered by brutal temperatures. And it is protected, this is a fact, by an international treaty that leaves much of it largely untouched by the average person. First of all, why is that treaty there that you can't explore it? It can't just be because it's dangerous. What is there? I guess what I'd like to know is, when you hear all the stories surrounding Antarctica, how do you, Christopher, begin separating what might be legitimate mystery from what has simply become modern legend? What's the facts?
1: Well, the facts are that, you know, the weaponry they have and the off-planet technology they have isn't way bigger than this portion of, I call it the Hunger Game portion, what we're in, which is a firmament over it, and they control it. Now, if you think about it, you know, what sort of weaponry do we have? Do we have plasma lasers? Do we have all these, you know, new technology? We don't. And that's just changed, actually, which is really good. Maybe we'll talk about that later. So I think what's happening is the governmental system before was subservient, so they had to go over and pay homage and do various nasty things to you know, get a treaty so that they can continue doing what they're doing. That means that a lot of our governments are subservient to these reptilians. That no longer is the case, but it was in the past. So they wouldn't ever challenge them because they didn't have the weaponry to go up against them.
0: So when you talk about, I was going to say, you talk about World War II, you talk about the famous story of Admiral Byrd taking you know, a huge army there and then just basically turning around and never going back again. Are you saying that there were civilizations of reptilians in charge that turned them around?
1: Yeah, I mean, I don't know whether they saw the underground ones, but, you know, on the ground, they've got pods with, like, the Argothians. I mean, they're actually peaceful, but they don't want us there because we're all, you know, we're all out of balance and, you know, we're all angry, we're all at war, and, you know, they want peace, so they want to be left alone. So if you go anywhere near it, they'll challenge you. But they are benevolent. But, you know, the malevolent ones underneath, you know, the reptilians, they created an alliance to actually be able to control the planet. And they have, it's interesting because Antarctica is it's a kind of a planetary motherboard, you know, think about that. And all the ley lines go out, and, you know, they've got portal architecture embedded within that grid. They've got etheric nodes, interfaces to the Earth's core, subglacial structures, you know, and crystalline matrices. All this stuff, you know, sends energy out, so they can kind of change. They can affect human consciousness, you know, by the frequencies. They can also affect, obviously, disrupted poles, and you know, and also the you know, the people's behavior as well. Because, you know, if you start putting negative energy, people are going to get really sick, and so, you know,
0: that might be happening.
1: Oh, it is. Well, I think it's starting to turn around now. I mean, it has been, but they are. I know the Space Force, maybe we'll talk about later, but Space Force is starting to break it down now. And it's about, I think, 75% of the firmament and all these things. And like I say, this human resonance stall, well, how did that happen? Well, there's a lot of things going on down there.
0: Yeah, it sounds like it. Do we humans have technology, weaponry, things to combat against the not benevolent? I guess I should ask you that when we come back from break. Hold on to that thought. When we come back, we'll talk more about the alien races that allegedly are here already, have been here for a long time. And I think we need to ask Christopher, what is it that they want besides control? When we come back on Coast to Coast AM.

0: in the car.
1: We've always been your number one preset.
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8: Fox News, I'm Deborah Valentine. U.S. forces launching a seventh round of strikes Friday night targeting several military sites. CENTCOM releasing video Saturday showing a missile being fired from a U.S. warship at sea. Iran struck U.S. military camps and bases in Jordan and Kuwait. It also hit power and water facilities in Kuwait City, leaving roughly 10,000 people without water. The latest escalation follows renewed fighting over shipping in the Strait of Hormuz. Wildfire smoke expected to clear in the mid-Atlantic region, moving east.
9: Rain behind that will ultimately funnel it up into New England really today. And that's why you're seeing more of those smoke alerts that were more focused in the Midwest beginning to shift that way. So cities like Boston will suddenly be dealing with the smoke by this afternoon.
8: Fox Weather's Adam Klotz reporting. 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
1: Kind of cool to know that that song, Kurt Cobain with Nirvana, he's singing that right there, laying flat on his back. You can almost hear it. Our guest tonight, Christopher Macklin, all of his stuff linked up at Coast to Coast AM, and we're talking about Antarctica, and we're talking about these races that Chris have said, these alien races, off-planet, we'll say, societies that have been here for a very, very long time. And we're also talking a little bit about his ability to remote view. And I kind of want to ask you a little bit about the Stargate thing, the technology. What kinds of things is it used for, and who's using the Stargate? That's a real thing, too.
2: Oh, yeah. I mean, you've got big Stargates. I mean, there's one in Iran, one in Iraq. They're all over the place. There's several. But it's interesting. People often ask me, well, what's a portal? What's the difference between portal and Stargate? You know, portal basically is a natural phenomena where it's open all the time. You know, you just got a portal. The problem is if you go near a portal, it doesn't have any coordinates. So if you go in a portal, it'll switch you and fold you in time and space somewhere where you don't know on Earth what's going on. And that's like the Hadron Collider. They've switched it off. But what was interesting is that I know some insiders there, because I actually went over to try and shut it down, you know, by the power of, beings and everything else. But what was interesting is that there's a lot of scientists now, when they fired it up, it goes so fast and people just go missing and they never found them again. Now, that's a natural portal. You know,
1: yeah, could that be where a lot of the missing scientists have been messing around with Stargates and portals?
2: Yeah, absolutely.
1: I wasn't crazy. Actually kidding. Is that
2: no,
1: possible?
2: No, I realize that. Yeah, you're absolutely right. You know, and they did. You know, they have. Because she was, you know, the person I was talking to, because she was going to take me in there, she said, when they get in the control room, when it's firing up, they just disappear. And they're never to be seen again, because although it opens a portal, it's a portal. So it's got no coordinates. What's it?

0: a agent who was in a meeting with me. He said, I'm going to demonstrate something to you. And I had a briefcase. He had a vase over here, and it just switched over there just immediately. So he said, that's...
1: Well, that's not a very far Stargate. That's not like going to other galaxies. He just went across the room.
0: Exactly, but it was just a demonstration.
1: Starter kit. Stargate.
0: Well, they have this technology. Imagine that. You know, you could travel off planet, you can travel dimensions, you can travel in different countries.
1: Different times? You
0: know. Oh, yeah. Can you just... I don't know, actually. I haven't thought of that. Maybe. You know, maybe if you're actually going into dimensions, because interdimensional, of course, you know, in a different time, say, maybe same space, different time, or maybe different time, different space. I think, yes, you know.
1: I find myself fascinated by the world of social media and the algorithm that feeds what we look at. Many of the guests that we've had on this very show, I have found through Instagram, and just maybe an hour before you came on, I was looking through my Instagram and a Stargate thing pulled up, and they said that Saddam Hussein was extremely well aware of where the Stargates were in Iraq. In fact, he had a tunnel built from the palace right to the opening of a Stargate. Had you heard that?
0: Oh, yeah, yes, yeah. Well, actually, the Iran one is the main one. The Iraq one, I can't remember which way it went, but one is a booster of the other, you know, and yeah, that's why it's really important. They didn't want him messing about with it, because he can bring technology from other areas if it's allowed. The thing is about it is interesting in the Earth is that the Galactic Federation will not allow us to travel off planet unless we get peace, and that's going to take a while.
1: Is that why we haven't? So okay, so either we haven't gone anywhere, or we've been going to vastly different galaxies for a long time. So is there a secret space program that we're running that lets us go everywhere, or we just haven't gone anywhere yet because the beings are blocking it?
0: No, I think they've got an alliance with a secret space program, in quotes, because that doesn't depend on having peace on the planet. That's just going, I mean, they go to Mars. I mean, I don't know why, you know, people are having rockets and things, because in New York or different places, they've got jump sites, and you just go in literally in a lift and bang, you're on Mars.
1: What?
0: It's a Stargate. Yeah.
1: We have that? That's around?
0: Oh, yeah. Yeah, yeah. I know people who have been there. Yeah.
1: You're really messing with my head tonight, Christopher. I'm telling you. I'm learning a lot here. Well, let's talk a little bit more about that when we come back. Let's take a quick break, and we'll come right back with Christopher Macklin on Coast to Coast AM.
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4: 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I said, I can't answer that. 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
2: Welcome back to Coast AM. I'm your host, Rich Barra. Our guest, Christopher Macklin. We're talking about Stargates. We're talking about Antarctica. We're talking about aliens. We're talking about remote viewing. And you'd mentioned that you remote view a lot. Can you give me a starter's guide of how I could remote view something that I target? How do you do that?
3: Well, you kind of have to get your vibration up. And there's a few ways. You can actually, if you, you can either do it by... basically, being able to get your soul out of your body, it takes some work, you know, it takes some practice. But, you know, what happens is if you, you know, you can meditate, get your soul leaves your body on an umbilical cord, it can go anywhere, look at things, and then come back. Now, the way I remote view, it's different. It's in my mind, connected to the peculiar that being. So I can see, like inside people's bodies, but it's almost like a picture, you know, like a video in your mind, and you can see it, you know. So there's a couple of ways to do it.
2: Do you get blips?
3: No, like you don't get blips.
2: Well, okay, so I was thinking about this. So we've had, you know, again, I'm sort of a healthy skeptic. I have lots of questions. I don't really come in with a, well, that can't be true. I'm just skeptical. And we've had, you know, psychics on before, and I will do a thing where I go to break, and I'll try to vibe out where they're at, right in the moment, and I feel like I can see things, but like there's nothing specific. Like I feel like I can see that they don't have a lot of food in their fridge, just a couple of yogurts. So I feel like, you know, they're sitting next to a desk that is this old secretary desk that you lift up, and you know, people would keep bills in. Like I feel like I can see things like that, and when I bring them up on the show, the guests will generally say yes, that's correct. But I also think it's kind of BS, because I'm just saying the first thing that popped into my mind. So how do you know what to dismiss and what is, you know, what has got some tangibility to it?
3: Well, I think you have to practice, you know. It's practice. It doesn't happen overnight, but you practice. And for example, you know, if you go into the room, get someone to put like a, you know, a crystal or something and say, okay, where's the crystal? You know, they put it somewhere where you don't know, where's the crystal? And then, you know, you remote view and, you know, you look at, oh, it's on the bed or it's over there. But, you know, it takes a bit to do it. It took me some time to really understand it. But when it does, you know, it's amazing, because I can actually look inside people's bodies and see, you know, things going on, things like that. So, and it helps me with the healing, because, you know, you need to know what's going on, what's happening in the heart. Oh, there's some nano in the heart, or there's something else going on. And then, you know, you can start fixing it. So it's kind of a necessary instrument, you know, for my work, for sure.
2: If you can see something in your body, let's say it's a, you know, a blockage in the heart, do you also have the power to heal it?
3: Oh yeah, I do it every day. I'll give you a little example. I had a little girl, she was 12, and she had open heart surgery. The ejection fraction, the pumping fraction was like, I don't know, 18, and I worked on her for a while, and 18 is really bad, you know, it's like end stage heart failure. I worked on her for about 4 to 6 months, you know, building the heart muscle. She went back to the cardiologist, and we've gone up to 45, which is near normal. And they're going, wow, how did this work? Because it doesn't happen. So, yeah, you know, we have the ability to, improve everything. You can fix anything. It's, you know, I work with the Mercurial Dead Beings, so they go into the body and they do stuff. And, you know, you remote view and making sure they're doing the right things. It's just, you know, it's a technique, you know.
2: It's hard to tell from talking to you, based on what you know. Are you optimistic about our future? Okay, let me ask you this. If I'm talking to you a year from now, what headline do you think will be happening that we would be surprised by today that you and I might be talking about next year?
3: Well, I've got a feeling. I mean, things are really bad now. Like I say, I mean, people are... I work on 2,000 people a week, and they're all struggling, like, oh my God, what's going to happen? Is it worth it? I believe that we're at the precipice of something big, and I don't just think it's not just like, oh, press the EBS. Don't forget, you know, I mean, apart from this administration, most administrations in the past have been connected to this Antarctic, you know, malevolent system, and they're just after, you know, making people sick and, you know, basically make them discombobulated, send them frequency after them, you know, that make you ill, you know, all these GMO foods, you know, you name it, they've done it. And I think...
2: And that comes from Antarctica, all that?
3: No, the influence does, yeah. You know,
2: the
3: like,
2: influence of the GMO foods, the making people sick.
3: Well, GMO foods, if you eat them, what happens is it's got agrobacterium in it, and it damages the DNA over a period of time. So if you've got stealth pathogens or pathogens, stealth pathogens effectively, they will, which is like Lyme, HIV/AIDS, Agent Orange, they'll replicate in the body because it damages the DNA. DNA and immune systems all connected, so that becomes a problem. So it gives people illness. You know, in what's the agenda of them? Well, you know, it's GMOs, it's money, mind control. They want to try and mess with your mind, so, you know, it gets discombobulated and your neurons aren't firing. I mean, look at all the scrolling nowadays. It's really bad for your brain. That's why
2: it sure
3: I don't scroll anymore. Yeah, yeah. And then they're destroying families. You got, there's a new thing out called, it's called cancel culture, where, you know, literally kids are just disappearing and say, I don't want to speak to you again, to the parents. So what's this about? You know, you got, during the pandemic, you know, you got, if people, vax versus no vax, mask versus no mask, that mask, and then you got LGBTQ, all sorts of different agendas have come in to try and separate people. And it's so sad because everyone gets so angry. And, it, you know, but child abuse, paedophilia, war, you know, so many things. And this is all set up by the reptilians to create anger, to create discord, to create wars. So, and they feed off the loose, you know.
2: Well, I mean, to me, that's just downright evil. That is demon stuff. That what you talk about is that. So, what do we have to combat that? Because it seems like this is an enemy that thrives on the slow takeover, yeah. Where, you know, it might even take a couple of generations to get total control, but it seems like a very patient, let's introduce this. And it just is so interesting to me that the age of social media, you know, things like illnesses that are super flus, super, you know, COVID, all that stuff, the internet becoming popular, AI becoming popular, all happening at the same time, disclosure happening right now, well, to an extent anyway. Why is it all happening now? What are we really building to?
3: Well, I think we're building to a precipice where something's got to change. And I think what's happened is over the time, the negative people, the cabal, as I call them, whatever you want, Illuminati, it doesn't matter. I think they've been manufacturing this and it's getting worse and worse. But I think it's a precipice where, you know, we can get it back. I mean, there's an alliance, you know, agenda, Space Force Agenda 47. And the goal of them is to dismantle a planetary grid system. You know, it's basically a prison grid. So their job is, because people think, oh, what's Space Force doing? You know, and the grid is basically described as like sustaining a global illusion system. I mean, if people realized what was happening and woke up, then they'd, you know, they'd go against it. But the problem is the way it's been subtly introduced, you know, people just accept things. I mean, the disruption that would collapse the illusion worldwide, and so suddenly, like, for example, you know, the firmament above the planet, that's breaking down now. So that's kept us enslaved. So we're basically like in the Hunger Games in this, what we think is the world. I mean, the planet's much bigger, but so yeah.
2: You're saying the firmament that doesn't allow us to leave the planet is starting to break down.
3: Yeah. Yeah, it's starting to break down, and what's happening, the reason why President Trump wants Greenland is because in our hemisphere, what he's going to do is create the Golden Dome at 432 hertz, so it'll create a barrier around us. Why do you need a barrier around us? Well, once you've got rid of these reptilians and all these races, there's more races to come and try and take over out there. The problem is if they're negative, they can't get through that frequency, it's too high for them. There's one thing about entities, you know, negative entities, they're low vibrational creatures. So, you know, they attach to people, they do all sorts of things. So if you know, as, I mean, it's going to help missile things, but it's not specifically for that. It's to make sure these off-planet beings, if they're negative, can't get through that barrier because it's a high vibrational field.
2: But don't you think at some point, like I've seen the disclosure files and they're all interesting, they're all things moving, through time and space like, you know, you've never seen before. But there hasn't been a lot. In fact, I haven't seen any disclosure from the governments talking about what you keep on saying, off-planet beings. And if we're going to put up a grid or a dome or something like that, is that forthcoming? Is that the next round or somewhere down the line?
3: Yeah. Will they ever tell the people the truth completely? Who knows? Because a lot of people couldn't cope with it. I mean, I see all this stuff. And nothing surprises me. I've remote viewed all sorts of things, and some of it's horrible because sometimes you can smell it, especially the domes and things like this where they've been doing horrible things.
2: I think the world would be surprised if the things that you say are as they say, that there are more humanoids out there than there are humans, that we're outnumbered by off-planet beings or off-planet hybrids. I think the world would freak out at that. That does seem like a fairly large claim and a pretty, and especially if there's an agreement to do so, and there's been an agreement to do so for however many years. That's pretty wild.
3: Oh, yeah. I mean, the Grey Reticular, the ones, they were actually taken off the planet. I think it was 2017. And, the problem is, you know, when you come on this planet, it's very important to realize. People say, well, why do reptilians attach you? I've seen them. I take them off every day, every other day. You can get reptilians, but they're in their dimension. They're not here. So they're energetic. So they attach to your body like the Anunnaki, you know, draconian city, the abdomen, hang on the shoulders and necks, they're tied, tapping the lower back, send you negative thoughts. And, you know, it's like depression. I have a load of psychiatrists who I talk to and get them to learn how to get rid of these things, because that's a big element missing of the training, you know. But you know, what's the difference between education violation? Well, when you come here, before you come here, you know what, like, there's beings that are going to attach you. So you have to learn. It's like an education place. It's an extreme education planet, but it's an education. So you have to learn how to remove them. What happens if, you know, somebody arrives and signs a contract with your government saying, hey, you can actually, you can steal body parts of our people and abduct them if you give us the technology, and that's what's happened in the past. Now, that's changed because, you know, new administration, what they're doing is they're actually taking all this stuff out, you know, and removing it. But the greys were taken out in 2017 by the Galactic Federation because, you know, it's not a, if you sign a contract with the government to steal people's body parts, that's a violation. It's not an education.
2: Yeah, if the Galactic Federation is allowing that, I think we need to vote them out. Now, let's say I handed you the keys, Christopher, to every classified file in the world, every intelligence report, every Vatican archive, every Antarctica expedition log, every military document. You can open only one file. Which one do you choose and why?
3: That's what I think. I'd probably choose the Vatican because that's the base of the Luciferian, agenda. So yeah, I'd probably choose the Vatican.
2: Interesting. We've got lots of secrets to open up here. Okay, so Christopher, all of his stuff, Christopher Macklin, all of his information is linked up at Coast to Coast AM. But next, when we come back, I want to open up the phones to people that have questions for you. We've covered a lot of ground. Antarctica, benevolent beings, malevolent beings, stargates, sightings, remote viewing. And I want to talk about how you want to build a pyramid, too, for healing. We'll get into that. But your calls next with Christopher Macklin when we come back on Coast to Coast AM.

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6: Target Iran infrastructure. I'm Deborah Valentine, Fox News. U.S. Central Command says American forces have carried out strikes on Iran for the seventh consecutive day. Fox's Madeline Rivera has the latest.
7: The U.S. has hit roads and bridges around Bandar Abbas, a strategic port city near the Strait of Hormuz. Their aim is to isolate the IRGC from resupplying. CENTCOM touted the destruction of one observation tower in particular, which they say significantly weakens the IRGC's ability to coordinate attacks on ships. The U.S. is denying Iran's claim that it's hitting civilian infrastructure, arguing it's been striking military targets with one goal in mind. On the other hand, the U.S. says Iran has been the bad actor, carrying out these attacks on civilian ships and damaging a water desalination plant in Kuwait. Iran is refusing to back down, carrying out retaliatory attacks on U.S. targets in the Gulf region.
6: CENTCOM has also added that more than 50,000 U.S. service members continue to operate across the Middle East. The governor of Texas issuing disaster declarations following deadly storms.
8: Texas Governor Greg Abbott says a major disaster declaration declared for counties impacted by floods will allow for federal relief to assist in rebuilding, adding state and local officials will be involved in debris removal.
9: Bottom line, you will see a lot of organizations coming in ready to immediately begin that muck out process.
8: Chief of the Texas Division of Emergency Management, Nim Kidd.
10: The volunteers that are coming in to clean and help are going to be a huge impact to get us through the road, down the road.
8: The governor saying Friday nearly 3,000 personnel had been deployed and state officials had rescued more than 270 people, stressing rising rivers still pose life-threatening danger. Kristen Goodwin, Fox News.
6: A deadly landslide in China's city of Chongqing. At least 8 people are dead. 34 others are missing. 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
6: Poor air quality affecting millions as smoke from Canadian wildfires continues to drift across the U.S. Fox Weather's Adam Klotz.
14: Places like Pittsburgh, over towards Baltimore, D.C., the heaviest smoke as of right now. And we're going to see that shift quite a bit over the course of today because of a line of storms that are going to be maybe severe, but certainly good news if you're trying to get rid of some of this smoke. And what you'll notice, maybe a little bit less there through the Midwest, although they're still in place. And it begins to push more up into New England because a front's going to pushing all of that smoke, ultimately clearing it out, but initially pushing it up towards the north and east. All of that smoke working its way up the coast, getting into the northeast. So New York, Boston, think earlier today, a lot of smoke in those cities. And then back behind that, a cold front is going to sweep on through. That is really going to change the atmospheric conditions. So the winds will change.
6: Wildfire smoke posing some serious health risks, especially for people with heart or lung conditions. France and England enter the World Cup bronze match after losing in their respective semifinals with prize money and the Golden Boot race at stake.
15: Kylian Mbappe puts it over.
16: France and England are set to face off in the World Cup bronze match after two tough semifinal losses. France lost to Spain, while England lost to Argentina earlier this week. The third place match has been a fixture in the World Cup since 1934. Even though there's no trophy to lift for third place, the winning team takes home $2 million more in prize money compared to the fourth place team. Meantime, the FIFA World Cup final is the most watched sporting event in the world. Over a billion viewers will be glued to the screen as Argentina defends their title against powerhouse team Spain.
17: And the White House confirmed President Trump will be attending the championship game as well as Spain's royal family. In East Rutherford, New Jersey, Caroline Elliott, Fox News.
6: I'm Deborah Valentine. This is Fox News.
12: Have you heard it?
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1: And if you feel like sending me a message on Facebook or Instagram, I do have my DMs open. I'm kind of looking at them right now, looking over some of your thoughts and questions. And that is just at Rich Barra. I don't even think you have to follow to send me a note. You don't have to do that. But our guest tonight, Christopher Macklin, we're talking about all things aliens, Antarctica, Stargate, all kinds of stuff. And all of Chris's information, including his website, linked up at Coast to Coast AM. But a lot of you are on the phone, so a lot of you have questions for Chris, and a very interesting too. Let's go to west of the Rockies, and let's talk to Natalia in Washington State, I think. Natalia, are you there? Welcome to Coast AM.
2: Oh, hi, Rich. And yes.
1: Christopher.
2: Thank you so much, Chris. Sorry about that. I was wondering what each of us can do to protect ourselves. And do you know if any quantum devices can protect us from the low vibe entities?
3: And yeah, the biggest one to protect you actually is one of the maps of intent we have, which is sacred geometry. So it's called the 27 esoteric Merkabah field.
1: Dumb that down to me. Talk to me like I'm in third grade. What is that?
3: Well, Merkabah is a eight-pointed star, like a solid star.
1: Okay.
3: It's actually, we have Merkabah fields around us, yeah? And it's sacred geometry, and there's three of them, and they spin. They're fields, but they spin, and the center of them is the sacral point. So what I recommend people doing to stop these entities attaching is to do the 27. It's on the website. If you go to the website, have a look at prayers. It's there.
1: Linked up at Coast to Coast AM. In fact, I was reading, don't you have a couple of prayers too, yes?
3: Yes. Oh, yeah, we have loads of them. You know, one's to create the collective anxiety, because people get anxiety, and it's actually it's the collective anxiety, not theirs, and they're misdirected. Oh, my God, why is my chest so tight? Do the prayer, remove it. It works, you know. I've done it on many shows, and it's amazing.
1: So she was saying, are there any devices? You were talking about the eight-point star. And sacred geometry meaning what? Can you explain that to us a little bit?
3: Yeah, sacred geometry is sacred shapes, you know, like Merkabah, Merkabah is mind, body, spirit. But like I say, it's the natural field of the body, you know, because your soul's connected and it's got like an antenna. The Merkabahs are the antenna out to the universe to send and receive frequencies. So, yeah.
1: You got that, Natalia? Jump on Amazon. Order you one of those. All right, let's go to the first-time caller line. Let's talk to Dan in Philadelphia. Hey, Dan, welcome to Coast AM. Pleasure to talk to you.
4: Hi. Glad to serve. What I was wondering about was one day in the early 70s when I was coming home from work, and I just got out of the car, and I see this cloud, clouds all different colors, look like a printing press explosion. And they're coming fast up the street, and they're staying parallel with the ground. And as they got right over top, I noticed that the cloud in the middle, which looked like a giant coil of rope, was glowing yellow on the inside, purple on the outside, and yellow on the inside. And the first story that came out was that the Breiberg Chemical Company had a leak, and that these were gases.
1: Oh, a lot of people saw this then. It wasn't just you.
4: Yeah.
1: Okay.
4: And then 5 days later, another report came out that a nuclear experiment at the Frankfurt Arsenal had gone wrong. So here's the thing. The way they were moving in a straight line, it was right in line with the industrial parks in our area. And I right away I thought, well, if it's being transmitted, what's on the other end, you know? So here's the thing. Then they started tearing down parts of the arsenal. And today, the area is still bulldozed and nothing's built there. There must have been some kind of radiation that's still there.
1: I bet.
3: Yeah, I bet. It sounds like it.
4: So, would this be something where they might have been trying to transport something, or one of those experiments, you know, where try to teleport something?
3: It's highly possible. You know, I think, maybe they've transported something. They've made a mess of it. You know, it's been destroyed or whatever. And if it was radiation, though, I would have thought they'd put a big area around and make sure people don't go anywhere near it or evacuate, because it just depends what it is. Difficult to tell.
1: You do get the feeling, though, don't you, Christopher, when you see some of these disclosed files, that they look like maybe aircraft that are probably ours that just never made it or never quite got off the ground.

0: ground. Or maybe they did get off the ground, but maybe there's just not a use for whatever that technology is. I feel like a lot of those seem to be like red herrings where you look at those on the internet and you're like, oh, that's probably no big deal. That's probably just a drone that's a weird shape. I think it feels like they're releasing those on purpose to make you go, that's probably nothing.
1: Yeah, absolutely. I mean, there are craft about, and actually there's a lot of craft around the sky, but they're hiding at the moment. But they're going to show themselves. But it's really important to, again, have discernment. Is this a good craft or is it a negative one? Never get on. But the only way you can do is use a discernment because,
0: It sounds like you definitely have, Christopher, this thing in you that says pay attention to what your body's telling you, because your body's saying, stay away from that person, stay away from that technology, or this is okay. You're saying you need to wake up and pay attention to that. It's kind of the message of your of the night, it feels like.
1: It's that first gut feeling. It's about truth. You know, if you're listening to something, if you're doing something, you know, if someone's saying something, use that intuition, that first gut feeling. Oh, is this right? And, you know, if it is, great. If it's not, then, yeah, don't get on the craft.
0: Don't get on the craft. Really good advice there. All right, let's take a quick break. More of your calls with Chris Macklin when we come back on Coast to Coast AM.
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0: Welcome back to Coast AM. I'm your host, Rich Barra. Our guest this evening, Christopher Macklin. In your calls with Chris right now, all of his stuff linked up at Coast AM. Let's go to the wild card line. Let's talk to Jeff in Olympia, Washington. Jeff, welcome to Coast AM.
6: Thank you very much. I wanted to inform you that I had an experience where I demised a Zeta Reticulan with a psychic attack. It was in my mother's backyard. I think it was 17 or 18, December 17 or 18. And he stepped out of the shadow. It was at night. He stepped out of the shadows into the moonlight, and he was under what I call a three-quarter cloak, which means he was in a white light form, but I couldn't see through it. And I just didn't want him there. So I was outside by the storage shed, and he appeared not to see me. I watched him for a short while, and there was an abalone bar. It was in Santa Rosa, California. We do abalone out there. And I picked it up, and I imagined myself bringing it down on his head. He was about 55, 60 feet away, maybe. There was no way to rush him or anything like that. And the first one didn't do anything, and I got angry, and it seemed to focus the attack, and I hit it into his head with my mind, and he immediately collapsed on his face right there where he was standing. And then I waited for a few seconds to see if what was going to happen, because I wanted to go over there and check out what was there. And he got sucked into his ship, which was hidden behind a walnut tree in our backyard, and it was kind of like wavy. He kind of waved face down into the ship. I didn't know the ship was there. But wow. Any cloaked alien, any of them, including their ships, are vulnerable to psychic attack while they're cloaked, whether it's a full cloak or a partial cloak. About 5 foot with a robe-type garment on him, and he had thick legs and a human-looking head, but it had a really angled, small nose and beady eyes. And I just wanted to take him out, so I did. So, but the point I'm making here is that when they're cloaked, any of the ETs, that includes the Galactic Federation, the Draconians, the Orion Confederation, I'm just coming to know about, they're all vulnerable to attack, particularly their computers, because they're all AI. Every single one of them are AI.
0: What, the actual beings are AI, or the computers are AI?
6: They are AI. They're artificial intelligence logic machines that mimic human emotion. For some reason, they think that's going to get them a soul or whatever, but it's for infiltration on Earth right now, and they're here in force, a lot of them. I mean, all over the planet. And but this one, I was just mad. So I got inspired. I used the abalone bar as kind of to help me focus. But it's the anger. When you're angry and you use a psychic attack, it goes through. It focuses it and it goes through more. And like I said, you can attack their computers, and I learned also their physical bodies when they're down on the ground, and possibly even in the ships. But I haven't been able to confirm that.
0: Your thoughts, Christopher?
1: Yeah, I mean, what you're talking about is the power of the power, getting that power behind you. And I think a lot of people don't think they can do these, but I agree with it. You know, if you want to remove them, just remove them. You know, like I say, I had a big old Nananarchy reptilian. I didn't know it was when I was four, and you know, I just came out and I went, get out of my room. It went. So the power of your intent, you know, we're all way more powerful beings than half these things.
0: It's well, then let me ask you this, Christopher. So, do you think now what you're kind of exposing a little bit is, if they haven't, if the disclosure or the act of disclosure from the government doesn't include aliens, then are they trying to keep them here? Because couldn't we decide as a society, like, no, we don't want you here, and they would be gone, just like we just heard. So, well, do you think there's a reason that they're trying to keep them here?
1: I think the Gregory Reticula are actually taken off the planet now, but the rest of them, you know, the malevolent ones, no, you want them off the planet, but of course the Cabal don't, because that's their bosses, you know, they're way above the government or any you know, royal family or anything else. They're in charge of the thing.
0: Been in charge?
1: Oh, thousands of years.
0: Oh, since yeah. So pretty much since we've been around, there's been something else running the show.
1: Yeah, I mean, if you look at the Anunnaki, what was his name? Elil and Anki. They were the two main, Anunnaki who came here, and they were kind of in charge because they actually wanted to take our, you know, all our gold and things like that. So, and you know, they wanted us as slaves, but you know, it all changed. I mean, then other races came down. It's always the way, you know, but other races come down to balance it out, you know, so that's why there's so many races in Antarctica, you know, in their own factions. The benevolent, you know, in Antarctica, there's malevolent underneath, but they don't get on together, so they stay in separate sections.
0: I want to say, by the way, for listeners and callers, I know it's a particularly busy night on the phones, and I appreciate that. So if you are trying to get through, please keep trying. And if you're on, don't go away, because if you're on here, it's because I've been sending notes to the call screeners. Please keep them. Please keep them. I can't get to you all in the next 15 minutes, but we've got another 2 hours of show, and we will get to your calls, because I want to hear from you, including on East of the Rockies here. Let's talk to Sue in North Carolina. North Carolina, Sue, you are correct, is east of the Rockies. You called on the right line. Welcome to Coast to Coast AM.
7: Hi, with a wonderful guest.
0: Thank you.
7: Yes.
1: Hi, Sue.
7: Hello. Yes. I just found out from your call screener what the word Antarctica meant, you know, where it came from.
0: Where does that come from? I don't think I know.
7: I wasn't sure.
1: I actually don't know either, to be honest.
0: Hang on, let me do a little... Let me do a little search here.
7: The Arctic, I think she was telling me something about an outer space somewhere. But anyway, my question was is related to disclosure. People that have gone down to the Antarctic, including celebrities, movie stars, I think even Prince Harry was down there.
1: It was, yeah.
7: Basically, that they've all said they've seen things under the ice. Maybe even spaceships. Do you know anything about that? And could that be true? I mean, are they actually seeing things that are frozen in the ice?
1: They are, yeah. I mean, there's cryostasis bodies and things preserved underneath the ice. There's also Lucifer's temple underneath the ice. And what? Why do you think all these celebrities are going there, you know? It's
0: Hold
1: connected
0: on.
1: To the crystalline
0: Lucifer's
1: structures.
0: Temple is underneath the ice in Antarctica?
1: Yeah, that's why all the heads...
0: You're literally burying the headline there. What do you mean by that?
1: Well, they've got a temple, and what they do is... they're basically, it's called Lucifer's Palace, and it's identified beneath the ice, you know, and what happens is it's about 3 kilometers down, and you have to go through a vertical shaft, but... All the people go, you know, and they're doing kind of rituals to power up the grid. I mean, people don't realize these rituals are evil, you know, beyond evil. And it creates a lot of energy, and that's sent through the ley lines of the grid. So, yeah, that's why they go there, you know. So it's terrible.
0: What are ley lines, as you understand it? Can you explain that to us a little bit? I know they're all over the globe, but what is it that they do? What kind of energy do they have?
1: Well, they're supposed to have good energy, but they've been suppressed by all this all the events going on in Antarctica, because they've dropped the frequency. But it's supposed to be frequency good for human beings. At the moment, it's frequency that suppresses life and consciousness. So the whole point about this is to turn it around. And actually, Greenland's the extra site that that actually moves it on as well. It's like a remote site, you know. What do you call it? Like a remote site.
0: Like
1: so
0: a satellite?
1: So they power each other. Yeah, like a satellite, yeah.
0: Okay, so you were asking about the meaning of Antarctica, and let me tell you what I find here. It comes from the Greek word antarkitkos, so opposite of the Arctic, anti-opposite, Arcticos of the bear. So Arctic, the land of the bear, Antarctica, the land of the opposite of the bear. Since the Great Bear constellation is associated with the Northern Hemisphere, the continent at the opposite end of the Earth became Antarctica. So there you go. There's a fun little thing in mythology for you. Let's go to the first-time caller line and talk to Richard in Martinez, California. Richard, welcome to Coast AM. You're on with Christopher Macklin.
8: Hey, thank you. Great, fascinating show, Rich and Christopher. And just, you know, why don't you share a story? I haven't shared this with anyone. It happened probably about 30 some odd years ago when I was living just north of Washington, D.C. in a little town called Wheaton, Maryland. And I was awoken in the night and I looked over. It was probably around 3 o'clock in the morning, and it sounded like someone was mowing their lawn. And what was weird was I had a Chesapeake Bay Retriever, a fantastic guard dog, that would wake up at the sound of anything. And it was just dead asleep. It wasn't moving. And first I thought I was dreaming. And then I realized, no, there's someone's mowing their lawn outside. So I walked outside. My dog's still asleep, which was very strange. open the door, look out, and I can't see anything, but I hear this lawnmower. I look up, and there's a light, and the sound is coming from these trees across the way from where I live. And I thought, I was woken out of my sleep, and I couldn't really process, and like, why would someone have a lawnmower up in the trees? And right as I started to focus in on the sound and the light and the trees, it just took off, and, you know, in the direction of the trees behind it, so I really couldn't see what it was. Once again, I just was gathering my wits about me, like, what is going on? And at that very second, where I was like, okay, this is very strange, right in front of my house was parked a white van.
0: Okay, hold on a second there. Hold on. Can you hold on through the break? Because we're up against a hard break. I didn't know we were going to get this deep. But let's continue your story, Richard, on the backside of this break. Do not go anywhere. If you're on the phones, hang tight, and we will come back and take more of your questions and calls with Christopher Macklin when we come back on Coast to Coast AM.

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12: Fox News, I'm Paul Stevens. Air raid sirens sounding across Kuwait City. Kuwait saying it intercepted Iranian missiles early today, but officials say some strikes did hit electric and water desalination facilities that sparked a fire. Kuwait saying additional power and water facilities were hit Friday. That attack coming after the U.S. military struck bridges in Iran. Some of that wildfire smoke expected to clear up in the mid-Atlantic today.
13: That smoke really moving off towards the east a little bit now. That's going to be driven by some rain we're going to see that'll probably knock a lot of this out of the air. And as of this morning, some of the worst areas, Pittsburgh down towards Baltimore, think D.C., the mid-Atlantic. That is where that smoke is at its worst, pushing itself off towards the north and east. That's the direction the winds have been.
12: And that is Fox Weather's Adam Klotz. 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
1: It appears that you and I have a front seat to a full-on battle between good and evil from off-planet beings. Our guest tonight, Christopher Macklin, talking about that, all his information and, lots of ways to get healed and pray your way through it too on his website. That is linked up at Coast to Coast AM. But when we left you, we were talking to Richard. I asked Richard to hold on through the break. Richard, are you still there?
2: Yeah. Hi, Rich. Still here.
1: Excellent. Okay. Excellent. So you were telling us a story. Let's see if I can recap this from our last talk. You were awakened in the middle of the night by, it sounded like somebody mowing their lawn, which you thought was bizarre. Your dog didn't wake up, and your dog hears everything. You go outside, see that it seems to be coming from some trees. And then once you kind of make your eye contact to where the sound is coming from, a beam of light basically just takes off at a zillion miles an hour. And when you walk around to your front yard, you see a white van sitting in front of your house. Pretty much the compartmentalized version of your story so far, yeah?
2: That's exactly right. And so right as this thing took off, there's this white van that starts its engine. And I look because the driver's side is away from me. But in the passenger side is something. It had a human form, but it was looking directly at me. And it was almost a human, I hate to say it, but like a burn victim. You know, like that type of look, like burn from head to toe. But the eyes were looking right at me. And the unmarked white van, after this thing took off, the van just pulled off down the street. And this was maybe 3 o'clock in the morning. Went back inside. Dog looked at me. I couldn't believe what I had just seen. And this is the first time I've ever told anyone about it.
1: Not a dream?
2: Definitely not a dream.
1: Christopher, your thoughts?
3: Yeah, I think, if it was a white van, it makes you wonder, whether it was some sort of

0: the off-planet people? Are there men in black patrolling, keeping that in order, or do we not really have a handle on this?
1: We're getting a handle on it now. I think the problem is, you know, there's been a deal with Greenland. I mean, why do you think they want Greenland? They're not interested in minerals. They're interested in the tall greys in the Nordics are actually allowing us to now have weapons because it's got out of hand, and they want us to actually support us so we can start taking these, you know, reptilians out. And it's happened a while. Before, we didn't have it because you can't use conventional weapons. So they've also got other weapons, like they can paralyze people, they can do all sorts of things. And now, you know, the United States have been given these, then they're using them. They're using them in Venezuela.
0: I think there's some video of military craft shooting down a few things, right? Released.
1: Yeah, yeah. We've had craft for a long time. Again, you know, there's a lot of reverse engineered craft that we have already. The problem is they don't disclose it because, of course, it was under the cabal's rule. But now everything's starting to come out. So that's why I think disclosure. Well, we've got them ourselves. You know, the military have these aircraft.
0: And how did we get from underneath, as you say, the cabal rule, which, you know, the alien or the reptilians, which comes up a lot on the show, the reptilians
1: Well, they're down, you know, with Space Force. You know, the whole thing is to actually, that is to take down the whole reptilian system that's affecting the planet. You know, it's our part of the planet. And I think, you know, they're looking at it, they're about viewing it, and they've been in there already. They couldn't do it before because they didn't have the right energy weapons, zero point, you know, plasma. I mean, plasma burns something like 44,000, it depends what sort of plasma. Degrees. That's why we've got so many tunnels underneath. You know, if you think about it, if you had a drill, you know, they've got tunnels from here to China and here to whatever. It would take you forever to build those with a drill. But what they do is they use plasma lasers, and they can cut like 7 miles of tunnel in a day. So, you know, because it evaporates all the rock, and they suck it out. So, and they've got maglev trains and all these things. But I think all these things will be obsolete when they bring out the Stargate technology. Why do you need a maglev train?
0: Well, I was going to bring that up. If you got a Stargate, why do you need to build a tunnel?
1: Exactly. And the answer is, I don't know. Maybe they're going to do it in stages. Who knows?
0: So far, the Stargates go from here to other places on the planet, but do they go to other planets and other dimensions?
1: Oh, yeah. They go to Mars, Jupiter, various places. You know, they've got pods on Jupiter. So, and I've spoken to people who've been there, because I actually was doing healing on one lady, because she was sent, you know, in the one of the towers in New York. And like you say, you know, you literally go on the lift, you go up, and then it, you know, halfway it'll switch you in time space to and fold you in time to space to the you know, to Mars, to Stargate Mars, and you just literally walk out. So yeah.
0: What question should we be asking that we're not asking as a society?
1: To me, I think we should be asking how on earth we allowed this planet to get like this in the first place, you know, because, I mean, humanity has allowed it to happen, you know, and I think we've got to really, in the future, make sure we don't. And I think we've got to also make sure that we've got people in place who love people, who aren't just going to fill up pockets full of money.
0: It doesn't seem like in the history of the world that the people in control always have the people's interest in their...
1: Not at all. Not at all. How do you change that? And the answer is, actually, don't know, you know.
0: I mean, the people got to rise up, and, you know, that's not always the best solution for the people. Let's take a quick break, and let's finish up with you with some calls here when we come back on Coast to Coast AM.
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2: 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I told them what I'm doing, and they said, "Well, what's it doing that it stopped that coughing?" 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It just stopped it."
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4: Welcome back to Coast AM. I'm your host, Rich Barra. Our guest tonight, Christopher Macklin. And we are taking your calls here for the next, 15 minutes or so that we have with him. On the wild card, let's go to Mayat in New York. Mayat, welcome to Coast AM.
5: Very, very good show, Rich. First of all, I have a brief three-part question, and I like to listen over the air, so if you would take a note or two so you won't forget. The first part is, over the years, Coase has introduced us to people who have been abducted, and we've heard stories of what they experience in terms of seeing possible Earth futures on video, usually, like with some device on their lap or in front of them. So I like your assessment and thoughts, and which of those futures do we seem to be going toward. The second part has to do with years ago, David Icke, and he actually shared with us his experiences of being with people who seem to be human beings, but actually shape-shifted into reptilians. And he also said the British royal family is connected to or hybrids of the reptilians. The last part deals with Craig Campopasso, I think is his correct name, or close to it, has been on the air with Coase, and I first got his book some years ago on the Albanic of Alien Species. And one of the parts that I got to in getting pretty far in the book gave me real interest, and that is on the Blue Syrians. And they seem to be in the different categories that he charts, not only very advanced, but very humane, and bringing what it is to be humane and kind and generous and loving, all those things that too many of us these days seem to be missing in the separation versus the cosmic law of one. And if you have my questions, I'll listen over the air. Thank you for your work.
4: Thank you. Really well thought out questions. Okay, Christopher.
6: Well, I think the reptilian shapeshifter, I mean, they're here. They're actually shapeshifters. So the thing is about the Anunnaki, for example, shapeshifters, well, they're all the same. They can actually shift into shape, and they can look at someone in their form. They can stay in the fourth dimension, so that energy field can't see them, and look at somebody, take their form, and then suddenly they'll be there. Now, the royal family, absolutely.
4: I've heard that rumor for a long time. You think the royal family has reptilian ties?
6: Well, they are reptilians, and they're shapeshifters, yeah.
4: What about the presidents of the United States? Any reptilians in there?
6: I'm sure there is. I mean, you know, the president at the moment's not at all, you know. But, you know, I think there's definitely infiltration of the reptilians because they can shapeshift or, you know, they've got reptilian maybe hybrids, which are like half human or half whatever.
4: Well, maybe you got something there. Maybe that's one of the tests because our current president seems to like get in a tanning booth. Maybe the reptilians won't tan.
6: Exactly. Yeah.
4: So if you're English and you have a fair complexion, maybe that might be part of it. We might have uncovered something there.
6: Well, actually, I'm American. I became a citizen in 2017, but I've still got a British accent, which is,
4: I hadn't noticed.
6: Did you? Oh, wow.
4: Hadn't noticed at all, sir. Let's go to west of the Rockies and let's talk to my friend Chris in Napa, California. Welcome to Coast AM. Chris, you're on with Christopher Macklin.
7: Hi, good evening, guys. And good evening. Rich, you're doing a great job filling in.
4: Oh, thank you so much.
7: Sure. Nice to meet you, Christopher. I'm a Bible-believing Christian, but I've been an eschatology student most of my life. And I also had experiences as well, but I actually did make a trip up to Shasta, and I've been, of course, interested in Shasta for years.
4: Yeah, there's something going on there. That's undeniable.
7: Yeah, well, I really lucked out because I did get a chance to meet with the IM activity representatives and also got to meet one of the high spiritual leaders of the Kurok tribe and actually went up on the mountain. So, and I understand that, Christopher, that you and I are on opposite spectrums of, philosophy. I understand that, but it's amazing how the times that we live in that, the paradigm that we're dealing with today overlaps each other. And, so my question is about the Lemurians up there, because that's the reason I went up there. Obviously with the IM activity, and do they have any kind of connection with Antarctica? Because you had mentioned that it is a synagogue of, you know, it's the synagogue of Satan, and the Lemurians are apparently the good guys. I mean, obviously, according to, to be a theophysis. So I'd like to get your take, and thanks for taking my question.
4: Wait, don't leave yet. I have a question for you. When he's done answering your first question, Chris, I've got a follow-up for you.
6: Well, both the Lemurians and Lantarians, they're benevolent, and they're in Antarctica, but they're in their own space. They're not part of the Luciferian system or the Draconian. I mean, the Draconians, all these things are negative, but, of course, they've all got different areas, so they stay apart. But certainly, they're good guys. And when, you know, whoever was, left out of the Atlantis and the Lemurian Wars thing, they went to Antarctica and built themselves a place, and they're there. So, yeah, but they're good guys, yeah.
4: So, Chris, I'm talking to Chris on the phone from Napa. So, Chris, you say you are a Christian, yes?
7: Correct, I am. I'm a Bible-believing follower of Jesus.
4: So, but here's where my question comes from. So the benevolent aliens, do they believe in God as well?
7: Well, that's something I really don't know about, because to me it's almost a bifurcation, and that's no disrespect to anybody who believes otherwise, but we believe that there is an end times delusion. Obviously I'm a follower of L.A. Marzulli and Tim Alberina, but we tend to think that both the benevolent and the malevolent are still part of the rebellion against Adonai. So that's why it's a difference between we're monotheists and we don't believe in any kind of pantheon. Now, whether there could be Bible-believing Elohim, which they are followers of Jesus, I really don't know. And that's a big question. I've wondered that for a long, long time.
4: Yeah, I mean, I think that seems to be where, when you talk to people who talk about full disclosure, that they feel like the religions of the world would suffer some sort of collapse if we found out that we're not alone, because the Bible doesn't really say that God's, in charge of other planets. So I think that's tough for fundamentalists to get their heads around. But I don't know if we're like that anymore. I think they're thinking 18th century people. I don't think they're thinking of people who go online and have seen lots of flying crafts and being like, okay, well, that's probably not ours. That's some from somewhere. But why can't God be in charge of that too? I mean, what is the holdup, do you think, Chris or Christopher?
6: Well, I think it's, my personal opinion is a lot of religions have been manipulated. I mean, I love Jesus' teachings. You know, I love what he does. Buddha, you know, one God, many paths. But what I'm saying is that a lot of these books have been manipulated. I've seen some of the Dead Sea Scroll things, the direct Aramaic translation of the Lord's Prayer. It's actually on our website. And it's very different than what you got in the Bible, because it's written by Constantine, we were written by King James, and guess what? The pedophiles.
4: No. Oh, you're dropping all kinds of stuff on the show tonight.
7: Well, I definitely include the Apocrypha with my studies now, and like I said, I love guys like Elie Marzulli, and to be honest with you, I've been to a couple of churches. I am a follower, but when I bring this stuff up, you know, my pastors look at me like I have three heads.
4: Sure. I mean, it's not.
6: Yeah, absolutely.
4: I mean, it used to be. I remember talking about it with my kids in restaurants like a few years ago, and you see people look at you like you're insane. Just the fact that there could be anything that is of not of this planet. Sometimes people look at you like you're crazy. I don't know if it's exactly the same now, but it seems to be at a higher level, you know, with the management that's in charge of this side. I think they're behind the times. I've thought that for a long time. They're not keeping up with what people are actually thinking out there, that they're still ruling from, 40 years ago or managing from a 40-year-old kind of philosophy. And I don't know if that works anymore, but I guess we shall see. Let's talk to Tim. Oh, there's no time. All right. That's okay, Christopher Macklin. Let me ask you another question here. Let me go back to you. So UFO sightings seem to increase for me when there's kind of global tension. Why do you think that is? Or wars?
6: I just think they're really worried about some crazy thing happening, especially if there's global tension in governmental and everything else. There'll never be a nuclear war here because the Actuarians disable them every time. So
4: they'll shut them down.
6: Yeah. Shut them down, yeah.
4: Well, we've got your stuff, Christopher Macklin, linked up at Coast to Coast AM. Thank you so much for your time and energy tonight.
6: Thanks for having me. God bless.
4: Real pleasure. God bless you, too. And in just a few moments, we're going to turn the microphone over to you. It's time for one of my favorite Coast to Coast traditions, Open Lines. Now, if you've ever had an experience that you still can't explain, you've seen something that's maybe changed your life, you went from skeptic to believer, maybe you've never even told your story before, you've got a theory about Antarctica, a UFO sighting, strange encounter, this is your chance. No judgment, no right, no wrong answers, just a good conversation. That's what I want to have with you. So don't go anywhere. In just a few moments, the lines are yours when we come back to Coast to Coast AM.

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5: More hostilities. I'm Paul Stevens, Fox News. U.S. Central Command announcing the U.S. has carried out more attacks on Iran for day number seven.
6: The U.S. has hit roads and bridges around Bandar Abbas, a strategic port city near the Strait of Hormuz. Their aim is to isolate the IRGC from resupplying. CENTCOM touted the destruction of one observation tower in particular, which they say significantly weakens the IRGC's ability to coordinate attacks on ships. The U.S. is denying Iran's claim that it's hitting civilian infrastructure, arguing it's been striking military targets with one goal in mind. On the other hand, the U.S. says Iran has been the bad actor, carrying out these attacks on civilian ships and damaging a water desalination plant in Kuwait. Iran is refusing to back down, carrying out retaliatory attacks on U.S. targets in the Gulf region.
5: And that's Fox's Madeline Rivera in D.C. Showers expected to clear up some lingering Canadian wildfire smoke in the mid-Atlantic region this weekend.
7: Earlier in the week, we saw most of the really heavy smoke around Chicago, Detroit, up into Milwaukee. As of this morning, that is pushed to the east. Pittsburgh, an area where you're seeing really intense smoke, and actually most of that smoke now in Pennsylvania, West Virginia, those were the highest numbers on the board. Those are significantly lower than they were a couple of days ago, back across Wisconsin, back across Minnesota. But that smoke's going to continue to move into New England. So if you're in front of this rain, expect the smoke to get worse through the day until the rain ultimately does clear it up. Then a true cold front back behind that. So more in the evening hours. That could bring some severe weather, but it's going to bring some heavy rain, and that will finally knock some of this smoke out of the air. That could be severe, isolated risk of tornadoes.
5: And that is Fox Weather's Adam Klotz. At least 8 people killed, more than 60 hurt in Russia by overnight Ukrainian drone strikes. Kyiv's forces continuing their campaign against energy infrastructure and military targeting inside Russia. 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
5: Democrats in Maine still looking for a new nominee to the U.S. Senate after controversial candidate Graham Plattner had to pull out of the race.
20: The race to replace Graham Plattner as Maine's Democratic Senate nominee is off to a precarious start. 8 of the 12 candidates vying to replace Plattner debated for the first time Thursday night. 4 Democrats, who won at least 20% of the vote in June's primary, debated first, followed by 4 longer shot candidates. after the New York Times declared, quote, Maine Democrats don't exactly have a deep bench, noting halting answers, convoluted responses, and stilted deliveries. Plattner's popularity looms large over the race. He won the June Democratic primary in a landslide, but was forced to quit after being accused of rape, which he denies.
5: And that's Fox's Brian Yannis in New York. Maine has until a week from this Monday, July the 27th, to find a new candidate to fill Plattner's spot on that U.S. Senate ballot. President Trump wants the late Senator Lindsey Graham's sister to run for a full Senate term.
14: President Trump is offering his complete and total endorsement to Senator Darlene Graham, the sister of South Carolina Republican Lindsey Graham, if she chooses to run for her late brother's Senate seat. That term expires the end of this year, and a Republican primary is set for next month to replace Lindsey Graham on the ballot. The president says Darlene Graham is a spectacular person and a true American patriot, and says he's asked her to run in the special primary for the good of the nation. Darlene Graham was sworn in this week as senator to serve out the rest of Lindsey Graham's term. At the White House, Jared Halpern, Fox News.
5: And at the World Cup later today, France and England for the third place match, 5 o'clock Eastern at the Miami Stadium. And then tomorrow, Sunday, the big World Cup final, Argentina and Spain at the New York, New Jersey Stadium in the Jersey Meadowlands. I'm Paul Stevens. This is Fox News.
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21: 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Protect your assets from lawsuits and divorces? How will you be able to afford nursing care at the end of your life? These and other questions will be answered in this edition of Backyard Estate Planning. 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
22: And welcome again to Backyard Estate Planning. I'm your host and neighbor. I'm tax attorney Rowan Young. And we're coming to you live this Saturday afternoon. And so now's your chance. If you have a question or comment about the legal aspects of estate planning, wills and trusts and taxes and the like, well, now's your chance. Give us a call right here at the station. The number, area code 808-521-8383, 521-8383, this Saturday afternoon. So maybe this is the first time you come visit us in the backyard. Well, in my mind's eye, it's like a pow hunt of time, you know. Everybody kind of, you know, get together, talk story, just very nice and light, yeah. All just getting together, neighbors. And, of course, I'm one of those neighbors, and it does happen, okay? I'm in a group of people, and somebody says, you know, I got this question about estate planning. And I go, yep. And that's what I'm offering to you. I'm Rowan Young. I'm an attorney, been practicing estate planning law here in Honolulu for over 45 years. Wow! and in that time, I've had the opportunity to speak with, and I use this for Ben's benefit, thousands and thousands and thousands and thousands and thousands and thousands and thousands of clients. And what I'd like to do is to share with you some of the thoughts and ideas, some of the questions and comments that they have, that you may have. And of course, there's another category that there are questions that you have. You haven't asked the question yet. Did you know that you don't know what you don't know? Yeah. That's when I talk with people about, have you thought about doing it like this? Or what if this happens? Have you thought maybe doing it like that? Da-da-da-da-da-da. And the, I don't mean to, but the response seems to be overwhelming. I go, oh, man, they just never thought about it. And, you know, again, it seems to me that somebody's going to ask you these questions. Why not ask them while you're alive and well and you can answer it? And so, and me? I just want things to go smoothly. That's all it is. And if you've faced some of these questions, and of course I can give you hints and suggestions, and we do them any way you like, okay? Maybe things will go smooth for your family. Anyway, so again, if you're interested in asking a question, the area code 808-521-8383 this Saturday afternoon. Now, I keep pulling up this same article, and it comes up so often, these questions, that I thought, man, I got to talk about it again. This particular article is how to protect your estate from your heirs. And you say, what the heck does that mean? Not from your creditors, not from the taxes. We've got strategies for that. But how to protect your estate from your beneficiaries, from your children who are going to get your stuff. Oh, my goodness. They're not supposed to fight, but things come up. And really, this article is just a laundry list of different things that people argue about. The number one point, and this comes up and it's come up again, treat your children equally. Yeah. So, what do you do if you have your parent, maybe husband, wife, and you've got multiple children, and some children are doing better financially than other children? Yeah. Well, one of the responses has been, because one child is doing better, I'm going to give them less. And because a child is not doing so good, I'm going to give them more. I think that might be not a good idea. Not a good idea. Why is that? Because mama loves you more. That's why she gave you more. She loves you more. And that's what I always go back to. But what if one child has more than another child? Well, may I suggest to you that wealth is fleeting. That is, it can come and it can go. And what you do in your estate plan now may not be correct 5 or 10 years from now. But you may not be able to update your estate plan as the economy changes and people's health changes and 100 other things that happen. How are you supposed to keep track of your children's wealth? Oh, that's okay. I don't know. I had one client who was doing fairly well, and he had siblings. And his parents simply said, George, we're going to cut you out. big smile on his face, on the parent's face. We're going to cut you up. We're going to give everything to your brothers and sisters. We're not going to give anything to you. Big smile. Now, George, let me add you, was the child that you always wanted to have. We're just talking about, you know, the good son, did everything, worked hard, you know, everything you wanted in a son. And, of course, I had a chance to talk to the parents, and I said, hey, you know, I wonder if that's a good idea. Why is that? Again, wealth changes. And there, may I also suggest, there may be a reason why one child makes less or has less than the other children. How is it that you have multiple children, and I should get Ben in on this, and they all come out differently? How does that happen, Ben? Do we treat our children the same, and we give them the same breaks, same opportunities, and they will all come out the same? Well, but that doesn't happen. Yeah. So you say it's environment. He says it's environment. But in fact, don't you provide the same environment to all your children? And you say it's environment. What do you think?
0: It's the environment. Look at the biblical figures. Jacob had 12 sons, 12 different directions, same household.
22: Well, let's not talk about, I tell you, he had 12 sons. How many daughters did he have?
0: I don't know, 14?
22: Yeah, I would guess so, yeah. He had a bunch, right?
0: A bunch.
22: Oh, my.
0: It's the environment. And also, everybody's built differently. Everybody's wired differently. They were born in a different time. They also, there's a difference between the firstborn, second, third, fourth, last one. There's the hierarchy. There's so much, but it's the environment.
22: So what do you think about...
0: The environment manifests itself in your child.
22: In making it unequal. Is there a good reason for that? Because it would seem to me the ones that are successful, they will be successful no matter what.
0: No matter what. Education or no education, they'll do it.
22: And the reverse is the one who's not so successful.
0: Needs the most help.
22: And that one will continue, no matter how much help you give them, they'll always...
0: They will eventually emerge. If they get the help and support from their family, friends, brother and sister, they'll be okay.
22: You think so?
0: I saw it, yes.
22: They just need more help to get started.
0: They do. They need a little bit extra time, a little bit more effort, a little bit more education. I got 4 kids. Okay, one, no worries. Straight A's, drop them no matter where, what. One... Just as talented, but you need more time. Look, you got kids. You saw it yourself.
22: Oh, but you know, I'm trying to be equal. You know that whatever is that? Oh, so it's not possible. You should see the response on radio. Okay, because we're not on television. Okay, I think he's nodding his head, but I can't tell from which direction.
0: Yes, left to right. It means no, no equal.
22: Okay. So it's okay to treat them if there's a change in circumstances, do we adjust then?
0: Yes, Ron, you're right. You do it today. You do it as a form of work. You make the necessary adjustments. Some clients, Ron, when I brought clients to sit with you, you right away, you knew that they got it, and you jumped into subject A, B, C, D, and you were done. But some clients, you took extra time, Ron.
22: Right.
0: You took your time. You educated them extra. And I couldn't, I'm hearing it for the 1,000 times, but you always take care. You take your time.
22: Well, because, again, as you say, everybody does it a little bit different. Now, we're going to make some more comments about this and other points. However, it is time for our very first break. Let's go ahead and take it at this time. You've been listening to Backyard Estate Planning. I'm your host and neighbor. I'm tax attorney Rowan Young. 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
22: 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Again, we're coming to you live this Saturday afternoon. 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The number, area code 808-521-8383, 521-8383 this Saturday afternoon. 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They've also got my podcast. Oh, the last 250 shows. Oh, go nuts. There's lots there. So again, Now we were talking about making it equal among the children. Let me add another twist to this, Ben. What if a child marries rich? That's possible too, yeah?
24: Yes.
22: And if a child marries rich, yes, do they get less?
0: No.
22: No. So, I mean, so is it because marriage sometimes fails and they'll need to fall back on their share?
0: More than 50% in America.
22: I see. So, But then, what if that is the case? Then, shouldn't estate plans be structured to preserve assets against divorce claims?
0: I hope that's what you did on mine.
22: That's what I did. Yeah, but you know, there's people out there who believe, "Oh, I'm in love. I'll never get divorced." I tell them about the 50%. That is flip a coin, right? That's what it is.
0: Yeah, I like that feeling. By the way,
22: I'm sorry. Which feeling is this?
0: I'm in love. Nothing going to happen. I like that feeling.
22: Yeah. Well, okay. So again, let's hope your parents have put their estate. Tommy, since we talk about parents, are there trusts in Israel?
0: It was invented where? In England?
22: England. Yeah.
0: Yeah, it's all over the world. They got some kind of, you know, go back to like Abraham, Jacob, and Isaac, and Moses. They all had scribes of wills.
22: Well, we know about wills. That was always there.
0: Yes.
22: But, this trust thing is where you actually transfer assets while you're still alive. Yeah. I don't know. And it seems, it would seem that there's going to be some motivated person who says, man, I'm going to go away to war and I don't want to, you know, my stuff to get all messed up. Let's see. Yes, trusts are legally recognized in Israel. Okay, so they passed a law. All right, now that's a lot like Louisiana. See, Louisiana, they had to pass a law because the French-based law, there is no common law trust. They got to go through the legislature, and that's just fine. Yeah, but that's really important. Yeah, because the rest of the world got it. Why not them? I guess I would include the Philippines, right? Because the English were there. But darn, I wouldn't touch the truss in a foreign country. I would let some other truss company over there handle it. Jeez. So, let's see.
4: Albania doesn't have one.
22: Oh, my.

0: Nicaragua, Colombia, and Indonesia. They don't have. I'm surprised Colombia doesn't have. I figured with all that money that floats around, they would have plenty of trusts out there. Yeah. Yeah. Because it's part of banking, too, right?
1: Let me ask Google.
0: Yeah, go ahead. Ask Google. What does Google say? Yeah. So, again, maybe according to the Benzikin approach, maybe treat your children unequally to reflect their situation. However, be sure to update. Now, here's it. Oh, what do we got?
2: Countries who do not...
0: Oh, okay. Countries that don't have trust. France, we talked about that, but they went ahead and changed the law. Germany, okay. Japan, Norway, and Sweden. Oh, I'm surprised at them. Italy, Netherlands, and Switzerland. Wow, wow, wow, wow. I don't know. I thought these guys all drink coffee together. I mean, you know.
1: They don't have trust, but their civil law is very tight. Their law jurisdiction is very tight, very selective. Foreign trust not available in Italy, Netherlands.
0: You know what strikes me funny is how the British love tea, right? Mm. And, of course, the tea trade was huge, right, when it came up. And, of course, China's not on the list. They have trust over there in China.
1: Interesting.
0: Yeah.
1: I'll ask Google.
0: I think it's kind of, yeah, the language is such different, yeah, between English and Chinese. But China has trust. So, if you're going to treat your children unequally, maybe you should go ahead and update your estate plan. Now, there's some ways to treat your children unequally and it still comes out okay. Oh, here we go. Yes, China has legal framework for trust, but they're rarely used for private family estate planning. Huh. Probably only big business, right? Excuse me. Oh. So, now, it seems to me that you can favor a child and still be unequal, or you can still be equal. How's that? There is a concept called the advancement. Advancement. What are you talking about? Suppose you help a child out. You give 200 grand to put down as a down payment. Well, one way you could treat that is it's an advancement on their inheritance. So it's still equal later on. Yeah. Let's see. What else? There is one commentator who suggested if it's a loan, you should reduce it to a promissory note. Of course, I don't know. I'm both ways about making it a promissory note, because what about payment of interest? What if? But an advancement, I don't believe, requires any payment of interest. Okay, so I'm going to rethink my thinking about this, treating children equally. Here's another thought for you, Ben. One of the reasons why I've always pushed for equal treatment is that, first, you've done your job, okay? Because the children's situation can change suddenly and often and without your knowledge, okay?
1: Sometimes the child is extremely... you know, lucky, doing so well, but then something happened in their 40s and 50s. It's not fair that you have taken away from them something that should have been equal.
0: Or how about maybe there's a hardship and they don't speak up too, right?
1: An accident they did not see coming.
0: Right. So here's my thinking, that in fact, if you start with equal, and that's personally how I want to do it, the children will discuss it among themselves. Can we agree that, gee, you know, I mean, it's equal, but man, I'm having a hard time. You can help me out or what? And they can make their own arrangements. Do you think that's possible?
1: Brilliant. You are the father, equally 50-50. Child two is having a hard time. Talk to child one.
0: Right, and they make their own arrangements, right?
1: I agree.
0: So that's kind of why I've always started with that, because again, one child might be rolling in the dough from the outside, right? And they got nothing. Nothing. So, Or the reverse. Very low key, but, you know, they save their money and stuff. Yeah. So, I don't know. So, but I ran into that situation recently, and I thought, boy. But I really want to help this one child. Well, don't you want to really help them all? Yeah, but these other children, they got plenty of stuff. They don't need help. And I go, oh, my. How do you know? And then what do you do when it changes and you're not around? So anyway, that's kind of that's one idea, is trying to treat your children equally. And then you do the best that you can. And may I suggest you that estate planning is more than dividing the assets. I would like to think that estate planning is transferring some of your heart and soul to them as well. Okay? This is a family. We all got to take care of each other. You know what? I think there's some families where that doesn't pass down. He thinks he's on television again.
1: That's right.
0: He nods very convincingly. Yeah. So have I now persuaded you? We can persuade each other all we want. There's my theme song. And that marks the end of this segment of Backyard Estate Planning. Upcoming is some words of wisdom, some news items, and some commercials. But I hope you've enjoyed the presentation so far, and maybe you'll just stick around for a little bit more. But otherwise, it's been my pleasure and to share these thoughts with you, maybe get you to think a little bit. But otherwise, you've been listening to Backyard Estate Planning. I'm your host. I'm your neighbor. I'm tax attorney Rowan Young. Stay tuned. 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
0: And welcome again to Backyard Estate Planning. 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I'm tax attorney Rowan Young. We're coming to you live this Saturday afternoon. And it's kind of nice out. Yeah. And we're here entertaining your questions and comments on the subject of wills and trusts and taxes and the like. 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The number, area code 808-521-8383. 521-8383 this Saturday afternoon. Now, I'm going to make a bold statement here. Are you ready? Yeah. Estate planning is not for you. What? Well, maybe it's for you, but maybe really I want to say this. Estate planning is for the people around you. And you say, what you talking about, Roy? Yeah. No, it's for your parents. Yeah. For your grandparents. For your adult children. For your adult grandchildren. Yeah. Now, we talk about this because, again, we want things to go smoothly. Yeah. We're beyond legal. Yes, everything's going to be legal. All right. But believe it or not, there's a lot of stuff that's legal and you can still tweak it. Yeah. And so, And so, may I also suggest that estate planning is not just for you, but your friends at work, your co-workers, and maybe the people you got a Zumba party. Or you got some exercise group or whatever. Yeah. So why would you share estate planning for them with them? Oh, that includes your brothers and sisters, your uncles and aunts. Why would you share any kind of thinking about estate planning with all of these people? What do they have in common? May I suggest they all have one thing in common, and that is if a problem comes up and they need to borrow money, they're all going to call you. And there are legitimate things, but an estate planning mistake that you already know about that maybe they can avoid, what the heck? That is just money or a problem that can be fixed and avoided and does not require anybody's money to fix. Yeah. So, think about that. Try to avoid some problems, not only for yourself, but for the people around you. And it's real simple, too. Yeah. Most times, estate planning starts with, you got a power of attorney. What for? Well, who's going to pay your bills? You got bills, right? Right. You get sick, who's going to pay your bills? You got people around that's going to pay your bills? I mean, they're going to try to use your money, right? Right, right. Well, how are they going to get to your money? Do you have a power of attorney? And you know what? Everything starts from there. I'm not talking about stealing anybody's money or anything. In fact, what they could do is get the power of attorney all done and ready to go and not give it to the person who's going to get the power of attorney. Or better yet, you give it to a third person. So maybe you name your brother, okay? So who do you give the power, the document to? You give it to your sister. Why? Sis, when I get sick enough, right, give this to brother. And that triggers it. So using a third party, that's really the way to do it. Now, why am I saying this? Because I object, yeah, to a certain kind of power of attorney. I mean, we're getting off the subject, but this is worth going on. I object to a particular kind of power of attorney. What are you talking about? Some power of attorneys are good only if you're disabled. It makes perfect sense, right? Only when you're disabled, then the power of attorney becomes good. Right? Makes sense yet? No, it doesn't. Because what you don't realize, or maybe you haven't figured out, yeah, how does anyone prove that you are disabled? And it's disabled from making financial decisions. How do we know that? Well, who's going to decide that? Who's going to look at these papers and decide, yep, this is okay? The doctors, you need a doctor letter for this, okay? It's going to be attached to the power of attorney. And then it's going to be presented to the bank. You'd be surprised how many people will have all these paperwork. And they present it to me. And I go, yeah, okay, wow, looks great. And they go, all right. I go, you know what? I don't know if the bank would take it, though. I mean, you and I, we could talk, but I'm not the one with your money, okay? I'm not the one with your accounts and everything. We're on the same team. I want things to go smoothly. But

We are surrounded by estate planning. I've told you before, every time I hear an ambulance, I shake my head and I go, oh man, I hope everything turns out okay. If not, I hope they got the healthcare directive done. If this is going to take more time, I hope they got some kind of power of attorney. If it's going to be extreme, I hope they've got, you know, their wills and trust done. Just shake my head. And that's off of all. An ambulance. Because what happens if they don't have it? Oh, we all go to court. Gee, I guess we're going to run into the judge on the golf course? No. There's hearings. There's people got to get dressed up, got to show up. It's very formal. And may I suggest, you can plan around it quite easily. Yeah. And while we're talking about power of attorneys, we like the general power of attorney. There's things called special power of attorneys. We sometimes see this with real estate. That is, maybe the person is going to be out of town or out of the country, and so there's a power of attorney to deal with a particular property, sale or whatever, that kind of thing. So we do have special power of attorneys out there. So just, again, we want things to go smoothly. And may I suggest, Jeff, you are surrounded by people who want things to go smoothly. We're just talking about Roy. You go to the doctors in the hospitals, and they have the medical health directive there, and it's available. And they give it to you for free, okay? You go to escrow. The title companies, they have form power of attorneys, okay? You go to virtually any law office. Yes, we all want things. You can get it online, okay? Now, the problem online, you may not be able to choose the right one. Oh, they're all the same. Oh, yeah. Until we go to the bank, yeah. And, again, it's just silly, For example, if you're dealing with land court property, then they want your full name. Full name is full middle name. Yeah. I saw one, power of attorney. When the client signed the power of attorney, they signed first name, middle initial, last name. They didn't sign their full middle name. Well, guess what? We can go ahead and, there's some clerk over there at land court's going to reject it. Yeah, but mama's in a nursing home. So it's everything is in the details. Yeah. And just recently I had one where I was doing the parents' estate plan. And the person was there, and she said, my name's spelled wrong. When we did the estate plan 10 years ago, I was unmarried. Now I'm married. I got a new name. I go, oh, my. Okay. We go ahead and fix things. But it's stuff like that, yeah? We need to make things go smooth. It's in the details. So, boy. When we talk about things being equal, that is my hope, that they can work it out among themselves. And as Ben's pointed out, some families you can't work it out. Yeah. Here's my feeling. If you were to say to a child, you're doing good, so we're going to leave you nothing, I think maybe there may be a reaction you're not expecting. What's that? Oh, so you're going to cut me out. Well, shoot, I'm going to cut you out too. And you get cut out of somebody's life, and you say, wait a minute. All I wanted to do was divide assets. But they take it, and they take it wrong. But what is the message there? I wonder how many times

0: these disagreements could have been avoided. Now, there are situations where things all do go to one child. I did have a situation like that just 2 days ago. And it was a very interesting situation. Three children, everything went to one child because there was only one asset, the house. Oh my. Now we're going to talk about that a little bit more, but it's already time for our final break. Let's go ahead and take it at this time. You've been listening to Backyard Estate Planning. 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I'm tax attorney Rowan Young. 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

And welcome again to Backyard Estate Planning. This song is dedicated to my wife, Carol. Thank you, Carol, for years and years and years of hard work. This song also goes out to my parents, my father, Walter Young, my mother, Cecilia Young. Thank you to guys for all your help and encouragement. Let's not forget the rest of the immediate Ohana. That is Daniel, Joanna, Aaron, Hina, Pumai, Terry, Isaac. Then there's my uncles, aunts, cousins, nephews, nieces, all the Kaneohe guys, Kauai guys, Kaimuki guys, Laie guys, all of that Ohana. Well, Ohana includes our friends, neighbors, and you, the listener. This song is dedicated to you. So let's listen to a little bit more of Ray Charles, and I Can't Stop Loving You.

0: The phone lines are open at 521-8383. 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And now back to Hawaii's longest running talk show about estate planning, Backyard Estate Planning, and your host, Rowan Young.
1: And welcome again to Backyard Estate Planning. I'm your host. I'm your neighbor. I'm tax attorney Rowan Young. Again, we're coming to you live this Saturday afternoon. And of course, we're entertaining your questions and comments. Certainly, if you have a question or comment, feel free to give us a call here at the station. The number, area code 808-521-8383, 521-8383, this Saturday afternoon. We got a chance to talk about a number of things. I thought we had touched on something which really is just the tip of the iceberg, right? And that is protecting the assets in case the child gets divorced. So this is something that I said years ago, but a client came to me, a lady came to me wanting to do her estate plan. She says, I asked my attorney, is it possible to set up my estate plan so after I die, assets will be protected in case my daughter gets married and divorced? Can we protect it from her divorce claims? And he said, no. And she said, I got to go to somebody else. Yes, it's possible. And I go, Now, I get various responses from that. One of the most recent responses I got was, it'll never happen to my child. Oh, no. Oh, they've got a perfect marriage. Or they're not married yet. Oh, again, it'll never. This thought that it could never happen to me or my family. Huh. Now, I bring that up because you've heard, maybe you didn't hear, Ben say that divorce is 50%. So out of the number of people getting married, half of that, 50%, are getting divorced. I think about that very difficultly, with some difficulty, because, you know, what we're doing there is just flipping a coin. What the heck? Flipping a coin? Oh, no, they'll never get divorced. Oh, my. So, it is possible. And of course, I'm a very strong believer in that. Not that I'm, you know, wish bad on anyone. I don't, okay? This is like taking a tax exemption. You know, take it, whatever. You need it, fine. You don't need it, fine. But we build it into the estate planning documents, and we wish the best. Yeah, we still don't want anything wrong. Now, this can get a little bit touchy, though. What are you talking about, Roy? Well, the divorce protections are different from state to state. What? Yeah. Each state can go ahead and tweak it the way they want. Oh, yeah? So tell me something. Well, in California, if a child gets married and divorced, well, their inheritance is subject to divorce claims. Not in Hawaii, but in California. And I go, oh, wait a minute. Jeez, that bothers me. Now, I know we're living in Hawaii, right? Okay. And California is a different state. But here's how estate planning is done. You know, the guys who make the laws, they all drink coffee together. And you know, the guys drink coffee together. They go, really? Yeah, and I go, oh my. So we got to keep our eyes and ears open. And there's other areas, and there's other exemptions out there, right? But, And of course, as I say, it may change from state to state. And so don't be surprised if very shortly, estate planning is going to take the color, yeah, of which state you want. Do you want this protection or that protection? Well, we've got to go this state or that. Estate planning is approaching that. And of course, you know, some states have no state death tax. Yeah. Some states have very strong asset protection. Yeah. I mean, O.J. Simpson, where did he go? He went to Florida. Why is that? There's other states that are very popular. But as we learn more, may I suggest, maybe we want more. And again, I ran into one person who was satisfied that if he did not believe it, or if he didn't hear about it, then it didn't exist. Okay. And really, that's one of the reasons, yeah, why you go to a guy like Ben Benzigan or myself. I look at the world differently. And I ask you questions and make suggestions. And we do them any way that you want. But, you know, I'm looking for maximum amount of protection, maximum amount of tax savings. I want it maxed. And why are we doing this? We're doing this because we want to preserve the assets for the future. One of my clients came in and she has a 2-year-old. I went, oh my. Oh my. I say, what kind of life or world is that 2-year-old going to grow up in? What kind of work, what kind of training will that child need to succeed when they have to go into the work world 18 years from now or whatever? How then do we respond as parents, as grandparents, possibly great-grandparents? I've resolved it's asset protection. We're going to do everything we can to preserve the assets for our future families. And you know what? Some of that doesn't bother me. If there is a tax break and I'm entitled to it, well, you know what? I don't have any problems. Maybe that's the tax lawyer in me. And that, of course, applies to the asset protection for divorce. We talked about that. And there are other exemptions out there. And hey, if there was never a divorce, fine. But we are going to be prepared. There is only a laundry list, and we just take it all. Well, I hope this has helped you to think a little bit more about your own estate plan and what might be available to help preserve those assets for the future of our families. Well, there's my theme song, and that marks the end of another edition of Backyard Estate Planning. Join me next week, Saturday, the same time from 3 to 4 in the afternoon for the live show. This program is being recorded and will be rebroadcast next Saturday morning right here on KHVH from 5 to 6 a.m. You can also catch it on my website, backyardestateplanning.com. 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Then again, if it's time to discuss your own estate planning options or that of your parents, your grandparents, if it's time to do a review, yes, call my office. Make an appointment, free initial consultation. We'll talk neighbor to neighbor. The number at the office, area code 808-944-1554, 944-1554. And again, we'll speak neighbor to neighbor about estate planning options. Today's Saturday, tomorrow's Sunday. We got lots to be thankful for. Do we have eyes that see and ears that hear? Yes. Then we go to church and thank God for what we've got. A lot of good churches out there. Kali Union Church, Kapalu Bible Church, Kanewa Congregation Church, all the New Hope churches. Thank God for what we've got. You've been listening to Backyard Estate Planning. 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I'm tax attorney Rowan Young. 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Bye-bye.
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3: More strikes. I'm Deborah Valentine, Fox News. The U.S. carrying out a seventh round of strikes in Iran Friday night. Fox's Lucas Tomlinson reports from Tel Aviv, Israel.
4: The Pentagon says 13 U.S. troops, 10 soldiers, and 3 sailors have been wounded in action this week at various bases in the Middle East, likely from Iran's continued attacks in Bahrain, Kuwait, and Jordan, and particularly a large attack on that base in Jordan, housing hundreds of U.S. troops and fighter jets. Now, the U.S. military has been fighting hard the last few nights, including a number of strikes around the Strait of Hormuz, trying to get more shipping through that critical on the Strait of Hormuz. Now, shipping traffic has slowed to a trickle in the Strait in recent days to highlight how dangerous it is right now to sail through there. U.S. warships have not attempted to transit the Strait of Hormuz in more than 2 months.
3: Iran retaliated with strikes on U.S. military bases and civilian power and water facilities in Jordan and Kuwait, leaving about 10,000 people without running water. Texas is beginning the long road to recovery after deadly flash flooding tore through the central and southern parts of the state. Fox Weather's Brandi Campbell is in San Antonio, Texas, with the latest.
5: Several cities, including Uvalde, Texas, received over 2 feet of rain in just a few days. Catastrophic flooding began as rivers, creeks, and streams began rising, flooding roads, sending water into homes and businesses. Local leaders have expressed they were grateful for early warning, saying those saved lives. In Uvalde, the Texas game wardens rescuing a flood victim by helicopter. Texas Governor Greg Abbott says the state rescued more than 270 people, but hundreds more were saved by local first responders.
3: Two people were killed after being swept away by floodwaters this week. 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
3: Showers are expected to clear up lingering Canadian wildfire smoke in the mid-Atlantic region this weekend. 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
7: Earlier in the week, we saw most of the really heavy smoke around Chicago, Detroit, up into Milwaukee. As of this morning, that is pushed to the east. Pittsburgh, an area where you're seeing really intense smoke. And actually, most of that smoke now in Pennsylvania, West Virginia, those were the highest numbers on the board. Those are significantly lower than they were a couple of days ago, back across Wisconsin, back across Minnesota. But that smoke's going to continue to move into New England. So if you're in front of this rain, expect the smoke to get worse through the day until the rain ultimately does clear it up. Then a true cold front back behind that. So more in the evening hours, that could bring some severe weather, but it's going to bring some heavy rain, and that will finally knock some of this smoke out of the air. That could be severe isolated risk of tornadoes.
3: The National Weather Service says the smoke could return unless the wildfires in Canada are brought under control. France and England enter the World Cup bronze match after losing in their respective semifinals with prize money and the golden boot race at stake.
8: Kylian Mbappe puts it over.
9: France and England are set to face off in the World Cup bronze match after two tough semifinal losses. France lost to Spain, while England lost to Argentina earlier this week. The third place match has been a fixture in the World Cup since 1934. Even though there's no trophy to lift for third place, the winning team takes home $2 million more in prize money compared to the fourth place team. Meantime, the FIFA World Cup final is the most watched sporting event in the world. Over 1 billion views.

0: Viewers will be glued to the screen as Argentina defends their title against powerhouse team Spain.
1: And the White House confirmed President Trump will be attending the championship game, as well as Spain's royal family. In East Rutherford, New Jersey, Caroline Elliott, Fox News.
2: I'm Deborah Valentine. This is Fox News.
3: Of course.
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8: I'm not going to do this with you.
9: The Epstein files are not merely a collection of embarrassing names and politically damaging associations. They are records.
10: A flood that is likely going to break records in Texas history.
11: Welcome into the Weekend Dive. I'm Rory O'Neill. In a primetime speech to the nation on Thursday night, President Trump laid out his claims of election interference or meddling by countries like Russia and especially China.
12: Every American deserves to know that when they cast their vote, that vote will be counted accurately in a system, and that is to make that system secure, one where cheating and interference are not just difficult, but virtually impossible. Unfortunately, the system we have today falls catastrophically short of that standard. Tonight, I'm announcing the immediate declassification and release of critical intelligence, revealing shocking vulnerabilities in our election infrastructure. This evidence shows that the election system we have dangerously exposes and really exposes, like levels never thought possible, to hacking, exploitation, and foreign interference. Just as disturbingly, this vital information has for many years been covered up and hidden from you, the American people, our beautiful, our great American people. But that all changes right now. The documents we will release starting tonight have been gathered by the White House Government Transparency Task Force, a great group of people, along with the staff of the President's Intelligence Advisory Board, supported by our top intelligence agency chiefs, who have all personally reviewed the findings we are presenting this evening and fully confirmed their authenticity. You can see these documents for yourself at whitehouse.gov. That's whitehouse.gov. Go check it out. Our purpose in disclosing this information is not to weaken confidence in election, but to earn that confidence by confronting vulnerabilities and correcting them very, very quickly. And that's what we're doing.
11: President Trump's speech highlighted vulnerabilities in the election system, not proof that votes were changed or outcomes rigged. But President Trump claims his own national intelligence team kept information from him.
12: Members of the deep state, very, very famous group of people, in many cases, in our intelligence agency worked to actively suppress and downplay information about the extent of China's sinister election meddling, covering it up from both the president and the American people like nobody thought was possible. U.S. spy agencies began learning about the compromise of voter registration files in 2020 when they discovered that tens of millions of voter data, think of that, tens of millions of voters' data in 18 states have been bought, stolen, or hacked by China. Yet those responsible for sounding the alarm instead kept the information secret and hidden. They did not disclose to me as president or to anyone else, and to the best of our knowledge, they did not inform Congress. In fact, all they kept saying is, this is the most secure election in the history of our country.
11: President Trump used the speech to urge Congress to pass the Save America Act, which doesn't have enough votes to get through the U.S. Senate. The Secretary of State from Oregon was just one of many elected officials responding to some of the claims made by President Trump during Thursday night's address. Secretary of State Tobias Reed says the president is just trying to sow more doubt.
3: This is another example, I think, of this president seeking to undermine confidence in our elections.
11: Tobias says the president's allegations just don't meet the facts.
3: The claims the president is making do not stand up to evidence, and they do not undercut the effectiveness and the strength and the security of our system.
11: Oregon is a vote-by-mail state, and Secretary Tobias says it is secure.
3: I want Oregonians to use their right to make their voice heard, to vote, and to be confident that their votes and their preferences, their voices will be recorded accurately, because they will be.
11: This week on Capitol Hill, high-profile confirmation hearings. Acting Attorney General Todd Blanche was before the Senate Judiciary Committee. A swing vote on that committee, outgoing Texas Senator John Cornyn, who asked about that $1.776 billion weaponization fund that was to be paid to President Trump after his tax returns were made public.
13: Is the settlement agreement enforceable as a contract by the parties?
14: Well, yes, it's an enforceable document. So I suppose if President Trump's counsel sought to enforce it, they potentially could.
13: Including the weaponization fund.
14: Well, they could try to enforce the contract. They can't force the Department of Justice to move forward with the weaponization fund. They could potentially say that, I suppose, that we breached by not moving forward. They haven't done that, and I'm not aware that they're planning on doing that.
11: Senator Tom Tillis said he'd have to see Todd Blanche meet with the victims of Jeffrey Epstein before he'd give the nomination a yes vote.
15: I expect that meeting to occur before I'm willing to vote out of this committee. And I'm trying to get to yes, but this is a very important part of getting to yes.
11: That meeting did happen this week. Meanwhile, Sheldon Whitehouse, a Democrat from Rhode Island, had a different issue.
16: How long do you intend to put up with that Kash Patel character? Are you good with his airplane jaunts? Are you confident he's not drinking on the job? Are you sure none of his travel is a pretext for vacation activities like snorkeling, Olympics, and visiting girlfriends? Are you sure he knows what he's doing? Do you vouch for him? Are you willing to look at whether he lied to this committee?
14: That's an extraordinarily obnoxious question, Senator. And I have full faith in Director Patel and the work that he's doing every day.
16: Great. You get to own that.
11: Also on the Hill this week, Jay Clayton, President Trump's pick to become the Director of National Intelligence. Democratic senators kept asking about the 2020 election and who won or lost. And Clayton kept on dodging the question. Senator Mark Kelly, a Democrat from Arizona, explained why they're so persistent.
17: Can you tell me why Joe Biden was certified as the winner of the 2020 election?
8: I'm going back to my constitutional law here, but I don't want to continue to have a debate about this, but I believe he had the most electoral votes.
17: So he won the election.
8: He followed our process, had the most electoral votes, was declared the winner. And
17: who has the most electoral votes? Is it the person that wins or the person that loses?
8: I think that's your characterization. I'm not going to continue to
17: do this. The reason why we struggle with this, and I think it's especially important in the job you're nominated for, is because it seems that folks who are nominated for these positions just fundamentally refuse to disagree with something the president says. And the problem I have with this is he isn't in the room today. You're going to be in a room with him many times. And at times, you should have a difference of opinion. And if you can't disagree with him when he's not in the room, are you going to be able to disagree with him when you're sitting across from him in the Oval Office?
11: The votes may be close, but the two nominees are expected to clear the Senate. We'll talk World Cup fever and the lettuce that's giving you that other health problem as the Weekend Dive continues. I'm Rory O'Neill.
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1: My intention is to suspend active search operations at sunset this evening.
2: If officers acted inappropriately or illegally, they'd be held accountable, just like they were in Minnesota.
3: Welcome back to the Weekend Dive. I'm Rory O'Neill. There are still many unanswered questions after ICE officers shot and killed a Colombian migrant in Biddeford, Maine. Juan Sebastian Duran Guerrero was not the intended target of that ICE operation. One witness describes what he saw.
4: And I clearly heard the victim say, "I tried to stop." The ICE agent that shot him walked right in front of me. And I, of course, I was emotional, and I just let him have it. And he looked at me and he said, "You tried to run me over," or something to that effect.
3: News Nation's Allie Bradley reports the investigation continues.
5: State and federal are both involved here, and they're going to try to determine if that officer's use of force, deadly force, was justified here. They're also going to be gathering evidence to try to piece together exactly what happened. The officers were not wearing body cameras. The same thing was true in Houston's shooting last week. Now, the White House is saying that the government shutdown is to blame for all of these officers not having body-worn cameras.
3: White House Border Czar Tom Homan said ICE traffic stops would be paused pending a review, but the administration ordered them to resume. The shooting in Maine follows last week's ICE shooting in Texas, where Lorenzo Salgado Araujo was killed in a traffic stop, another case still under review. It's hard enough to get Americans to eat their vegetables. Now headlines about explosive diarrhea aren't helping. Let's turn to Hillary Brick, a health correspondent at Business Insider. And look, Hillary, I've got two bags of salad sitting in the crisper of my refrigerator right now. What is it I'm supposed to be worried about?
6: Yeah, so there is an outbreak. It's patchy across the nation. So depending on where you are, if you're in Michigan, I would say probably do not eat that bagged salad. If you're in California, you know, depends how risk averse you are. But basically, there is an outbreak of this cyclospora parasite. And this is, you know, not your typical norovirus. This causes weeks of illness. And it's usually, some of the symptoms are that watery diarrhea. So people say it's not like a, not to get too gross, but it's not like a normal diarrhea. It's very watery. And you know, usually not a lot of vomiting or fever, but just sort of like gas, indigestion, and abdominal pain as well.
3: And this has been reported, what, thousands of cases across the country. And I think the real thing is how many thousands of people haven't come forward. Maybe they're embarrassed or don't have medical access.
6: Yeah, or they just don't know. You know, it takes a while to figure out this isn't just a run-of-the-mill food poisoning. And by that time, you know, are you really going to go in? The only way that to confirm a diagnosis, of course, would be to give a stool sample, and then they test your stool for the parasite. And so most people aren't doing that. So the fact that we have, you know, in Michigan alone, over 2,000 confirmed cases is quite stunning.
3: And we're not exactly sure of the source, right? It's sort of been traced maybe to lettuce and bagged salads, and maybe some to berries that have been suggested, but we're not exactly sure.
6: Right. So the suggestions are really just based on previous cyclospora outbreaks. So we know from the past that when this has happened, it has been linked to these like squishy berries, especially raspberries, things like cilantro and other herbs, and then lettuce. And the CDC and the FDA have not come out with a culprit. They're still looking into it. They're trying to track down the genetics of this parasite. But Michigan has said, for now, suspect number one for them looks to be some kind of lettuce.
3: And we've seen some fast food chains take lettuce out of some of the products that they offer. So, I mean, they are trying to address this as well. Look, we know the taco chain that gets all the jokes all the time, but they see this as a concern.
6: Yeah, absolutely. And, you know, I interviewed a guy here in New York who had it back in May. It's kind of a summertime thing that pops up in the summer, though, usually not to this degree. And he thinks he got it from a salad bowl he had for lunch with kind of the chopped salad in it. And that's what I'm hearing from a lot of health experts, that really the number one thing to avoid if you're going to avoid only one thing would be like the bagged salad, the chopped up salad that comes in a bowl, you know, those kinds of like pre-prepared chopped salad-y things. Now, we don't know if you really want to be careful. Maybe you're older, maybe you're pregnant. You know, be avoiding those raspberries, be avoiding that cilantro. But it depends on your risk tolerance. You know, for some people, it's enough to just say, I'm going to avoid the bagged salad and maybe go to my local farmer's market and get some lettuce there.
3: Can you just wash it away and like, oh, I'll give it an extra rinse and we're good? No.
6: Yeah, there have been some studies of this. You know, they studied blueberries and raspberries and they washed them and it did help. And in some cases, you know, the really good washing removed like 80-90%. But the only thing you can do surefire is cook stuff to 158 degrees Fahrenheit. And, you know, I don't really know anyone who wants to cook their salad.
3: Well, a blueberry pie apparently may be on the menu to get around these things.
6: Some jam, perhaps.
3: So how does this come to an end then, that they find it and knock it down? Or, you know, how does this wind down?
6: Yeah, hopefully they will figure this out in the coming weeks. They do a lot of, you know, they look at the genetics of the parasite, and then they also do a lot of interviews with people. But that can be tricky because this can take about a week to surface after you eat the thing to the time you get sick. And so who knows what they ate a week ago? I can't recall what I ate a week ago, so it's hard to trace back. What we can say is this parasite is active in the summer. So by September, it should be gone, and hopefully earlier, if, you know, maybe there was an infected lot of produce somewhere, hopefully that runs its way through the chain, and then it's gone. But yeah, we just don't know how long this is going to last right now.
3: Hillary Brick, a health correspondent at Business Insider, with a look at that nasty bacteria that's keeping a lot of people on the throne this week. Hillary, thanks so much for the time.
6: Thanks for having me.
3: A remarkable hearing this week on Capitol Hill, where two Supreme Court justices who rarely have the same opinion agreed to sit down together and ask Congress for more help. Help to improve their security, as Justices Elena Kagan and Amy Coney Barrett asked Congress for more federal funding. News Nation's Xavier Walton picks up the story.
7: Well, this is not just about more guards at the front door. The Supreme Court wants more officers around the building, more protection when justices travel, and a faster response if, you know, someone were to target one of their homes. So it's an unusual public appearance for the two sitting justices and then the pair that crosses the court's ideological divide. Kagan was appointed by President Obama and Barrett was appointed by President Trump. Meantime, the court is requesting about $225 million for the next fiscal year. That includes $25.4 million boost for physical and cybersecurity. They also want to expand the Supreme Court police, adding 25 more officers at the courthouse, and then an additional agents, plural, assigned to protect the justices. And the court also wants to create a regional command post designed to get security teams to a justice's home more quickly if someone were to target one of their homes. For example, in May, Barrett was the victim of a hoax swatting call at her home. Very scary. And then 4 years ago, you got to remember this too, an armed man was arrested near Justice Brett Kavanaugh's Maryland home and accused of planning to kill him.
3: That's News Nation's Xavier Walton reporting. Much of Washington is still in shock following the passing of South Carolina Senator Lindsey Graham. President Donald

0: Donald Trump.
1: He was a great guy. He was a great politician, actually. And it's hard to believe he's gone. He spoke to me just before he passed away, just to say hello. He got back. He felt fine. He was a little tired. And then this whole thing happened.
0: And from across the aisle, Senator Dick Durbin.
2: We had our share of disagreements on issues and nominees, but I knew that his word was always good. If he told me he was going to vote something for something or some person, he did. He delivered.
0: South Carolina's Governor Henry McMaster appointed Lindsey Graham's sister, Darlene, to fill out his term.
3: Now to Lindsey, I miss you more than I can even put into words, but I'm going to do this. I got it.
0: Funeral services for Senator Graham are expected in the week ahead. Graham was 71 years old. Still ahead, we'll talk to a rising star among Gen Z conservatives. But next, the party's almost over as the FIFA World Cup comes to an end. As the Weekend Dive continues, I'm Rory O'Neill.
4: When at work, staying informed is also part of work. 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
8: News. I'm Paul Stevens. Some of that wildfire smoke expected to clear the mid-Atlantic today.
9: That smoke really moving off towards the east a little bit now. That's going to be driven by some rain we're going to see that'll probably knock a lot of this out of the air. And as of this morning, some of the worst areas, Pittsburgh down towards Baltimore, think D.C., the mid-Atlantic, that is where that smoke is at its worst. Pushing itself off towards the north and east, that's the direction the winds have been.
8: And that's Fox Weather's Adam Klotz. Air raid sirens sounding across Kuwait City. Kuwait saying it intercepted Iranian missiles earlier today, but officials say some strikes did hit electricity and water desalination plants, sparking a fire. Kuwait saying more power and water facilities were hit on Friday as well. All this coming after the U.S. military hit bridges in Iran. 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
1: Morning, everybody. It's DJ Envy, Jess Hilarious, Charlamagne Tha God. We are the Breakfast Club. Lon La Rose is here as well. We got a special guest in the building.
2: That's right.
1: Have more celebrities at his party than Taylor Swift's wedding, ladies and gentlemen. Michael Rubin.
2: They calling you the new Diddy, Michael Rubin. I don't know what that means. What that means? Have you seen that on social media?
3: Oh, I don't pay attention to that.
2: Like Michael Rubin's the new Diddy.
3: You know, there's one thing I've learned.
1: I didn't see that.
3: There's one thing I've learned. The harder you work, the better you do, the more people come for you. It comes to territory.
4: Yeah, yeah.
3: And you know what? I see that as I'm happy that we're doing well overall. And it's all good.
2: But they're saying that because of the white party. That's why.
3: You know what? You're allowed to have a party. You're allowed to have fun. It's 2026. We're allowed to have fun again. We're bringing fun back in 2026.
5: Did you really change the date of your party because Taylor Swift's wedding?
3: You know, the truth be told, we hadn't set the date yet. And then when her wedding came out, there were a couple of people who called me and said, hey, this is going to be complicated. We said, hey, everyone who comes to the white party can come whenever they want. Mm-hmm. So it didn't really matter. So it was just easy to shift it a couple of days from when we were originally thinking.
1: Now let's talk about Fanatics Fest. Now, for people that don't know, how was Fanatics created? Because it was a couple of companies you put together to create Fanatics, correct?
3: Yeah, I really started Fanatics in almost 2001, 2002 as part of a bigger company I was running. eBay bought that company, and Fanatics was a teeny company in 2011. I bought it back and really started building this as my, 100% focus starting 2011. So we've been at it 15 years, and it's starting to get fun. It's really starting to get fun now.
2: Ooh, explain that. What do you mean when you say starting to get fun? It felt like work in the beginning or something?
3: No, it never feels like work. Okay. I love what I do every minute of every day. It's just, I think as we continue to touch more sports fans in more ways and we continue to broaden the business and I think really get so focused and obsessed about how do we raise the game for fans and everything we do. I just feel like, when I was small, we dreamed about getting big. Now that we're a little bit bigger, I think big is bad. I dream about how do you become beloved? Like, how do you make the most beloved brand in the world? And it's funny, you talk about Fanatics Fest. It's like, that's about how do you be beloved? How do you bring all these incredible, athletes, celebrities, artists, and most importantly, 200,000 sports fans together for 4 days? And that's about being beloved. It's about giving a big give back to sports fans. So,
5: was it intentional to plan it around like all the World Cup stuff?
3: Yes.
5: Like the dates?
3: It was 100. So I'll tell you the thing I'm singly most excited about. So in the World Cup is, to me, I think it's just this such incredible, amazing event. Every 4 years, and then you have at the end two teams remaining. 4 years ago, it was Argentina and it was France. Mbappe, captain of France, Messi, captain of Argentina. Mm-hmm. They do a press conference 2 days before the final match at the stadium where the final match is. So it would be at MetLife. Mm-hmm. They actually moved that press conference for the first time in the history of the World Cup to be at Fanatics Fest in front of fans. Okay. So if this is a repeat of 4 years ago, which it very well could be, Argentina played France, you'd have Mbappe and Messi at Fanatics Fest in front of tens of thousands of fans. Wow. Now that's insane. Mm-hmm. So
6: is that also why it's 4 days this year as well?
3: Look, we couldn't cram it all in to 3 days anymore. I mean, we're going to have, when you look at the people coming at this, I just looked at this. I mean, you've got in every sport, every top athlete, and by the way, in culture, you've got from

0: I think a lot of things that were going wrong, those things are being worked out of the system. So, like, people talk about, like, you know, the things where players have made mistakes. People have done things they shouldn't have done. That stuff has happened before. We just didn't have the systems in place to catch it. Now it's happening far less because of the systems that are in place. So I think a regular, like, to me, sports betting, gambling is a century-old business, you know? I mean, did you bet before you had legalized sports betting?
1: I don't bet now.
0: Did you bet before you had legalized sports betting?
2: I don't really gamble like that.
0: Why didn't you ask us? Because I just felt like I knew he bet.
3: No, we don't do it anywhere. So.
0: Right. But sports betting is 90% male, in fairness. Do you guys bet before?
4: No.
0: I bet on everything. It was funny.
1: The war era is over, Michael. You don't have to be inclusive.
2: Every once in a while, I try, but I'm not really.
0: I actually do try to be inclusive.
4: Right. Thank you, Michael.
0: Yeah, so shut it.
4: Thank you.
0: Let's go. Exactly. It's not like the casino part of our business is, you know, 50-50 male to female. Sports betting is like 92% male driven.
3: And all this business that you do, all these big names, like, I just, every time we talk to you, I feel your excitement for what you do. How do you, you said it's getting fun now, but it's not because it wasn't fun before. How do you keep your work so, like, passion filled and like it grows so big, but you're like a kid at a candy store right now. Mm-hmm.
0: I agree with that. And I'll say to you, something that I could say that will be offensive, but I really believe, is if you don't love what you do, you shouldn't do it. Now, I know what everyone's going to say is, oh, well, it's easy for Michael Rubin to say that, okay? But I, like, look, you only have so many days on this planet. And, like, I love so much what I'm doing. I love the great parts about what I do, and I love the challenges that I learn from and I grow from. And so that's what makes me so passionate to the question you just asked me. Like, I wake up...
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15: 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I'm Rory O'Neill, political commentator, best-selling author, and rising Gen Z leader Brylan Holyland is out with a new book, Make America Talk Again. Now, Brylan, it seems like there's talk about politics everywhere, in podcasts, online, cable TV, but it never seems to be getting down to the rest of us at ground level, and we never really talk about political issues these days.
16: Yeah, you're right, Rory. In a country that is more connected than ever before, somehow we're more divided. I mean, we have this little 6-inch screen at our fingertips where we should be able to talk to anybody everywhere. And instead, it's actually made us hate each other more. And what I've seen, I debated on 10 campuses last year, and we had death threats on every single campus. And that made me mad. It didn't scare me. It actually like annoyed me that a college student can't go speak at other college campuses. This one place is supposed to be the free exchange of ideas. And you can't just sit across from somebody and debate. And so the whole idea of Make America Talk Again, this new book, it's a how-to guide. It's trying to explain to people we're not enemies. We're Americans, and we can look at each other and say, I disagree with you on this policy and that policy, but at the end of the day, I will shake your hand and say, God bless this country, and we can still talk.
15: And because it does seem like we're afraid to disagree with one another, and maybe you're getting labeled a Karen at one end and it doesn't look good in a video, but you can just disagree on stuff, shake hands, and walk away, as you said.
16: And I don't think that's too much to ask for, honestly. I mean, I went sad to me. The 10 campuses we debated at, we had students come up who were whispering their name. And at first I was kind of like, are you in witness protection? What's going on here? Like, why are we whispering? And come to find out, they were scared of their club, their sorority, their SGA, finding out that they're at a conservative Christian event because they were warned that they would be kicked out. They would be censored. They would be blacklisted. They're terrified. I looked at students who told me that they write two versions of papers. And I'm like, well, why would you do that? That's double the work. And they said, well, one, I actually believe in. And then I go back and edit it, and I make myself sound liberal to get a better grade for my liberal professor. That's not America. And if we keep rolling over and allowing this, self-censoring ourselves, of course we're never going to be able to talk to each other.
15: You mentioned having death threats during your college campus tours. And look, you're still a young guy. Go be in real estate or something, right? I mean, why do you stick through this?
16: I'll be honest with you, Rory, there were definitely moments during the tour where we would be briefed on a threat or briefed on, you know, something against me or my family or my walk to class just on a normal day with my buddies. And I would think it would be so much easier right now to hang up the hat, to go back and, you know, play with my friends, to be a normal college kid and not worry about all of this mess. Let somebody else fight this fight. And honestly, my answer was simple. We've let my parents and grandparents' generation attempt to fight this fight, and this is the nation I was handled, a nation where a teenager can't talk without being threatened to be shot. And so I don't want to hand my kids that same country, and I'm going to wake up every single day and do that. I'm averaging about 2 hours of sleep every night, and I slept in my bed, I think, 10 nights this year. So we're going as many places as we can, just talking, not saying anything too crazy, not screaming. I've never raised my voice, just talking because more people need to.
15: All right, so how are old people like me supposed to get the message from young people like you if you're all bottled up and not saying what you're feeling?
16: Good question. I like that. I would say the biggest thing is to start where you have common ground. So whether that's in your neighborhood, in your family, it could even be in your dining room, whether it's with people at your church, people you know that you interact with every day, start where common ground is. So don't pick the most hot button, controversial political issue possible to ruffle feathers or prove that you know your stuff. Start as basic as you can and just say, hey, where can we find some common ground here? And guess what? If you leave that conversation still disagreeing, so be it. You didn't scream at each other. You didn't shoot each other. You didn't lose a friend. You talked. And that's a lot better than where we are right now as a society.
15: And I'll see a lot of strategists from both parties trying to figure out ways to get messages to young people, younger voters, ultimately try to talk to them. But on the flip side, like, wait, but are you listening at the same time?
16: Correct. And a lot of people, I'll just be honest, just talk more than they listen. And I remember that golden rule that I was taught in kindergarten was to listen more than you talk. And as somebody that literally gets paid to talk for a living, I still try to remember to do that.
15: You've got more liberal Hollywood, a music scene, obviously all catering to younger people as well. What other effective ways, though, do you think is there to reach a young conservative audience? Or how do you create that young conservative?
16: Great question. I'll start with the creating first. So everywhere I go, parents come up to me and complain about the indoctrination that we're seeing in schools. And I mean, I was just sitting in high school this time last year. Yes, I understand there's absolutely indoctrination in schools, and we're doing everything we can to combat it. But you can do something besides just complain and play victim. You can raise your children right with Christian conservative morals and values in the living room before they're indoctrinated in the classroom. Here's the problem. The whole reason that I wrote this book, the whole reason that we have threats on campuses, the whole reason my friend was assassinated and the president keeps having attempts on his life is simply because we were raised in a day and age in this country where we were told that politics and faith are taboo topics. You don't talk about politics or faith at the dinner table. You don't talk about politics or faith in a dining room. Therefore, when somebody in my generation grows up and says, I'm frustrated about the war or the economy or this or that, they don't know what to do. So their first thought is, I'm going to go rant online or cause an assassination. They don't know how to just look at each other and say, here's where we agree and disagree. If parents start instilling that again, we'd have a better society.
15: Yeah, I do wonder, too, though, that as I talk to the Gen Zers in my life, nieces and all, it seems that they don't have that foundational knowledge in order to have a good discussion about it, that they really are flying blind on some of these issues.
16: You're definitely right, and I think that comes with education. I think it comes with schools opening back up political discourse instead of shying away from it. I think it brings back debating and classes and letting that guardrail be there so that there's a testing ground. There's a practice for it. Before you get dumped in the real world at 18 when you graduate, you're told to just debate your fellow citizens. What if you learn how to debate your classmates first? I think we'd be a healthier country.
15: And something else you bring up in your book, Make America Talk Again, is this idea of loneliness, especially among younger people who are oftentimes sitting by themselves just staring at their phone, doom scrolling.
16: Correct. as the most connected generation, we are also the most depressed generation. You look at every statistic that you can measure. We're the most suicidal. We're the most anxious. We're the most medicated. Why is that? It's because we were handed the 6-inch screen when we could, you know, first see to entertain us. And we were told that this was going to be our best friend, that we were going to survive off of it. And we believed it. Therefore, we don't know how to go out and touch grass. And we certainly don't know how to conversation. I'll tell you this. I'm on my phone.

0: more than a lot of people, definitely more than I should be, because I post on social media for a living. I do interviews like this one for a living. But I took the month of May off, and I backpacked Europe with a bunch of my college buddies, and it was awesome. I had no phone. I had no news. I knew nothing that was going on. And this very sweet older lady came up to me in London, and she wanted a picture, and we were talking, and she says, "Well, you're not going to believe what Trump said last night." And I said, "Please don't tell me. I don't know anything from the last month on news." It was great. So I encourage more people, go enjoy God's creation. Touch grass. Don't just be on your phone.
1: Political commentator Brylan Hollihan is the author of the new book, Make America Talk Again. Hey, Brylan, thanks so much for your time.
0: Thank you. I appreciate you.
1: 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Next time on the Weekend Dive, I'm Rory O'Neill.

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6: Missions continue. I'm Paul Stevens, Fox News. U.S. carrying out more attacks in a seventh straight day, according to CENTCOM, against Iran.
7: The U.S. has hit roads and bridges around Bandar Abbas, a strategic port city near the Strait of Hormuz. Their aim is to isolate the IRGC from resupplying. CENTCOM touted the destruction of one observation tower in particular, which they say significantly weakens the IRGC's ability to coordinate attacks on ships. The U.S. is denying Iran's claim that it's hitting civilian infrastructure, arguing it's been striking military targets with one goal in mind. On the other hand, the U.S. says Iran has been the bad actor, carrying out these attacks on civilian ships and damaging a water desalination plant in Kuwait. Iran is refusing to back down, carrying out retaliatory attacks on U.S. targets in the Gulf region.
6: And that's Fox's Madeline Rivera. Showers expected to clear up some lingering Canadian wildfire smoke today and over the weekend in the mid-Atlantic.
8: Earlier in the week, we saw most of the really heavy smoke around Chicago, Detroit, up into Milwaukee. As of this morning, that has pushed to the east. Pittsburgh, an area where you're seeing really intense smoke. And actually, most of that smoke now in Pennsylvania, West Virginia, those were the highest numbers on the board. Those are significantly lower than they were a couple of days ago, back across Wisconsin, back across Minnesota. But that smoke is going to continue to move into New England. So if you're in front of this rain, expect the smoke to get worse through the day until the rain ultimately does clear it up. Then a true cold front back behind that. So more in the evening hours, that could bring some severe weather, but it's going to bring some heavy rain, and that will finally knock some of this smoke out of the air. That could be severe isolated risk of tornadoes.
6: And that's Fox Weather's Adam Klotz. 8 people killed, more than 60 hurt in Russia by an overnight Ukraine drone attack aiming to undermine Moscow's war effort. 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
11: I'm Roger Mari with Tarti Gabbard, the brother of former National Intelligence Director and former Hawaii Congresswoman Tulsi Gabbard, was arrested and charged Friday in connection with a stranger danger incident that happened in Waikiki Sunday. The 55-year-old was charged with custodial interference in the second degree. Police said he approached multiple children at the pool of a Waikiki hotel at around 2 p.m. and offered them gum and money before inviting them back to his hotel room. Police say the children refused and he walked away. Hawaii voters are preparing for the state's August 8th primary election under its all-vote-by-mail system. Registered voters will automatically receive a ballot that can be returned by mail at an official ballot drop box or in person at a voter service center. Service centers begin opening July 27th and offer in-person voting, same-day voter registration, ballot replacement, and ballot collection. Ballots must be received by county election officials by 7 p.m. on Election Day to be counted. More than 100 displaced Lahaina residents are returning this weekend for the inaugural Lahaina Homecoming. The event will bring about 103 former residents back to visit family, friends, and the community, but they are not permanently moving home. Organizers say the gathering marks another step in healing nearly 3 years after the August 2023 wildfire. A 73-year-old man is safe after he landed his glider in an East Oahu neighborhood. The Honolulu Fire Department responded to a high-angle rescue incident on Kealaho Street at around 3 p.m. Friday. Honolulu Emergency Medical Services said paramedics evaluated the man at the scene and he did not suffer any injuries. He declined treatment and transport to the hospital. From the News Radio, 830 KHVH News Center, I'm Roger Mari.
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19: A Chinese woman in Las Vegas pled guilty to marrying at least 14 men at the same time. When asked if she knew what she did was wrong, she responded, "I do."
17: In Las Vegas, so...
15: Well, I was there just a couple of weeks ago, and we were dragging the strip in the classic Mustang that I rented, me and my son, and we were going by all those little wedding chapels that they have.
20: Mm.
15: And I was trying to explain to my son about the, like, quickie Vegas marriage, but don't have a good explanation as to why was that ever a thing? How is it still a thing? There are, we probably passed 8 different tiny little, some of them are drive-through wedding chapels. I would assume they're only open because they get enough business to make it profitable. Why are there still so many people doing the quickie Vegas wedding? Do you know anything about that?
20: No, I really don't. I'd be guessing. I mean, my guess is that a certain number of people don't want a big wedding, but they want to have fun. They want the wedding to be something, just not the conventional. And Vegas will do it for you with a dozen different varieties.
15: Wow.
20: I guess.
15: And
20: as opposed to going down to the justice of the peace and signing papers and walking home.
15: And enough people do it to keep those places open. They're all really small. They look like the size of a Dutch Brothers coffee. And there's lots of them.
20: How many folks are still getting the Elvis-themed wedding? Like an Elvis imitator,
15: I don't know,
20: impersonator does that? Because that was big for a minute.
15: Yeah, I drove by that place. Yep.
20: Yeah.
15: It still exists.
20: There's just one. Do they have some sort of some sort of license from the estate of the king or something?
15: I do not know.
20: You'd think the First Amendment would protect faux Elvi from prosecution.
15: So every 6 months or so, we change the clock in this country, and every 6 months or so, we have a national conversation about why do we do this. And Congress voted overwhelmingly yesterday. It wasn't even close. It was 300-some to 100-some. To make daylight saving time permanent, but the bill faces an uncertain fate in the Senate. Why? I don't understand the resistance to this. Why do I wish I were a congressperson so I could have suggested an amendment, a sunset clause, which is actually kind of funny if you think about it. A sunset clause. How about we try it for 2 years, and if we decide we don't like it, we'll go back. It's not going to be a disaster. We might just decide we like the other one better. This isn't a big deal. First of all, I don't understand. Arizona and Hawaii don't do it. There aren't stacks of dead bodies. People don't just run around screaming because the time didn't change. They don't know how to act. This thing seemed to be fine.
20: Right. Give it a go. Even do it for a year, and then everybody will get together and say, I thought it was okay.
15: 2/3 of the world does not do it at all.
20: Right.
15: A third of the world does. Let's try it and see what happens. We'll either like it or not.
20: Putting aside your trademark mirth, what is this uniquely American or 21st century or yet another example of a very comfortable, wealthy people? We fear change. We've talked about this with the tax code a million times. Anybody who would design the federal tax code as it is right now should be permanently held in a mental institution. Okay, our tax system is completely insane and bizarre. It's Kafkaesque. And yet whenever a perfectly coherent, reasonable proposal comes along to say, hey, how about we totally reform our tax system and do this instead? People go crazy about the small inconveniences, and I've heard that we should probably stick with our current system. This fear of change.
15: That's got to be an evolutionary thing where it's we're alive and our kids are alive. Let's not mess with things, which is kind of the essence of conservatism, really.
20: Sure.
15: It's got to be that.
20: At the same time, though, the pace of change in the modern world is dizzying. But if we all get together to vote for some, everybody really hesitates.
15: Well, maybe you've seen it in your own life, your own household. But sometimes I have to point out to myself or my kids, like, you're going to change some minor thing.
20: Yeah.
15: And then there's the, but what if this? What if that? Okay, if we don't decide we don't like you sitting there and me sitting there at the dinner table, we'll go back to the old way. Nobody's going to die.
20: It's absolutely anthropological. You're right. It's got to be. Yeah.
15: Anyway, the vote was not even close in the House. I don't know why there are going to be stumbling blocks in the Senate to this major, major thing that they do in Arizona, and tons of old people seem to be perfectly fine with it.
20: Oh, that reminds me, speaking of change, this
15: will
20: never happen.
15: But next door in New Mexico, they would go, they all set themselves on fire if for some reason we didn't change the clocks twice a year.
20: Dogs lying down with cats, families turning on each other. This will not happen, but I love the idea. Did you know I should come up with a better form of the question. When did Americans start voting for their senators? Individual voters, when did they start voting for senator?
15: I'm going to go 1830.
20: 1913.
15: Really?
20: Yeah. The Senate was elected by state legislators until 1913. From 1789 to 1913, not a single American cast a ballot for the U.S. Senate. Then the 17th Amendment, one of our worst, changed senatorial elections to the direct popular vote following state-level reforms in the years prior, blah, blah, blah. In June, a representative of Texas proposed legislation to repeal the 17th Amendment, ending the direct election of senators that's starting in 1913, as I've mentioned repeatedly. I would love to see this happen.
15: You would? I know. I was just trying to noodle it through since I haven't thought about it at all. So in your one-party states like California, it would end the chance of any Republican being a senator.
20: Yeah, certainly would in the current, you know, state of things.
15: Or the reverse in your red states. I'm not trying to make this a partisan thing. So sure. you wouldn't have the chance to, like, cast a blow against the party in charge by getting one senator from the other party in your state or something.
20: Right, right.
15: The upside of it would be I've lost my faith in voters. That would be the upside.
20: Right, right. The original constitutional provision that the state legislatures choose the senators was not only not an accident, it was one of the least controversial questions at the Constitutional Convention. There's no serious dissent to it. You want to hear the reasoning? The framers built a bicameral Congress in which the House would represent the people directly, and the Senate would represent states as states with their own institutional interest in resisting federal encroachment.
15: Mm.
20: A senator chosen by and answerable to a state legislator had every incentive to defend that state's prerogatives against Washington, and not be a populist nut or a, you know, Instagram fame seeker or whatever. Senator who needs a national fundraising operation, a national media profile, and a national donor base to win re-election often has little incentive to be just a fierce representative of their state.
15: Right. So this sort of fits into the argument that I brought up yesterday, which was floating around online over the weekend. There was a movement, AOC might have brought it up or somebody, about how, why does New York State, which has New York City, have two senators when the population of New York City alone is bigger than, I think it was Montana, South Dakota, North Dakota, Wyoming, and Alaska added together. And that's 10 senators.
20: Mm-hmm.
15: So, and the argument would be what you just said there, because then it's going to become the federal government or big cities making decisions for the entire country. Now, people who live in big cities think that that makes sense.
20: Yeah.
15: For the rural areas, but it doesn't, being a person who's spent most of my life in rural areas.
20: Right, exactly. And the differing interests of the differing parts of the country, just, you know, in general, it's an ingenious design that the founders came up with. And we've made the Senate more populist and more, to quote James Madison, to something or other from the people's momentary passions. The design is, as it was originally, said a body removed from the immediate popular passion would provide a defense to the people against their own temporary errors and delusions, preserving public opinion's true interest until reason, justice, and truth can regain their authority. Meaning, you know, the oft-heard phrase that the Senate is the saucer that cools the milk. It would be a very, very careful, very slow-moving, deliberative body. It would be essentially a committee of all 50 states getting together and saying, hey, let's be fair to everybody here. I don't have to run for re-election in a couple of years. In fact, as long as I represent Montana faithfully, I really don't have to worry about re-election at all. But in the, you know, in the interest of the people of Montana, I've got to tell you, this scheme to drain all of our water and send it to Los Angeles ain't good. So that's what the Senate was supposed to be. I like it.
15: Yeah.
20: Populism, especially in the age of the internet, I think is a dangerous force.
15: Absolutely. Yeah. And then the Senate being staggered so you can't have a wave that really upsets the Senate. As opposed to the House, where you can, where if all of a sudden there's a passion about a war we're in or a tax policy or whatever, you can have a giant wave happen within 2 years.
20: Right.
15: Which is just, you know, like you said, it's a really an ingenious system. As to the
20: Boy,
15: national...
20: we're accidentally building a case here. Let me throw in one more thing real quickly, because the president now is the party which can cause wild, wild swings in policy. And then you have senators who right now, for populist reasons, are kind of afraid of opposing the sitting president. I'll admit it. It's true. You see it all the time. This would fix that to a large extent.
15: Ah, you're right. In terms of the national elections thing, though, I was reading some piece about how much more we have that now than we used to. You run on whether you're with Donald Trump or Joe Biden. It used to be all my whole life, what you heard on the, like, Tim Russert style Meet the Press or whatever, was all politics are local. And that's just not true anymore. All politics is national.
20: Right. Right.
15: It's all about what everybody's watching in the news and whatever hot YouTube video or whatever.
20: Yeah. Including politics, which is bitterly needs to be local, becomes national.
15: Yeah. Funny, I got into a conversation sort of with a guy last night about the, it was a crazy drug addict homeless person screaming their head off violently near a group of people last night. And I went out and dialed 911 and the cops talked to him. And then the cops called me back and said, we know this guy. We talk to him all the time. And I mentioned to a friend of mine, he said, yeah, because they talk to him every day. Somebody calls 911 every day because he's dangerous and scary, and they come and talk to him every day, and he's still on the street.
20: Right.
15: And kind of got into the whole idea, because of our whole nationalized politics, you've got this crowd that, well, to do anything about the crime or homelessness or this or that would be make you a Trump person or not a Trump person, which is a ridiculous way to look at your local school, your local taxes, your local water, your local whatever.
20: Mm-hmm.
15: You know, just like through the pandemic with masks and schools and everything else, is Trump for or against it? That's the way we run everything now.
20: Right. Or, you know, to put the shoe on the other foot, if some senator had been willing to stand up to Joe Biden and say, hey, this is a gigantic multi-trillion dollar COVID bailout is going to cause spiraling inflation. I won't do it. You couldn't threaten to primary him because the people of his state, the legislature of his state, would say, no, I don't care. I'm glad he stood up to you. That's fine. We'll decide who our senator is, not you pouring a bunch of money into our elections and trying to whip up the populist base, blah, blah, blah. I like it. Probably won't happen, but I like it.
15: Mm. Had a physical.

0: yesterday. Apparently, you have to have one every so often, according to your insurance or something. I hadn't had one in a long time.
1: Did you go to Trump's doctor so he would declare you the most physically fit talk show host in history?
0: Here's the worst thing, and I'm going to lie about this for the rest of my life.
1: Uh-oh.
0: My height.
1: Oh, it's, yeah.
0: Freaking gravity, man. Newton!
1: Yeah. You bastard! Mind your own business. Yeah, it's your dang old discs between your vertebrae that get squashed.
0: That's maddening.
1: I know.
0: My doctor actually said, he said, call yourself what you used to be. No, it doesn't cost anything.
1: Jack's gone from 6'2" to 4'11". I mean, it's really, really shocking.
0: Right.
1: Had to get rid of all his clothes.
0: Or the pants I keep, I got to like buckle them around my neck.
1: It's really kind of a jumpsuit now.
2: You can't go on those amusement rides anymore.
0: Most rides I'm too short for. It's terrible.
1: Damn it.
3: Jack Armstrong and Joe Getty.
4: We've decided to call this the best weekend talk show in America. And if you like it, download Armstrong and Getty on demand.
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18: The hot thing in California college campuses is this dating app. Has it got a clever name?
0: I'm sure it is. I don't remember.
18: It doesn't matter. That instead of like flipping through pictures, you fill out questionnaires of your interests and your favorite things.
0: And AI matches you up.
18: Amazing. And they are claiming an astounding 90%+ level of let's do a second date, which is a pretty good measure of success if you believe the numbers. And I don't. Although, you know, it's probably a pretty good system. But my immediate reaction when I first read about this, and I think the writer writing about it said the same thing, is there's this funny assumption that you need to have like hobbies and interests.
0: I know.
18: And musical tastes in common and to fall in love with
0: someone. I know. Where does that come from?
18: I've never found that to be true.
0: It's not even true with my male friends. Why we become friends and enter into personal relationships doesn't seem to have anything to do with that. Sometimes it's because you both play golf, but you might hate each other's music or whatever. I mean, there's just, there's some overlap, but it's just kind of accidental. It's usually not why you're close.
18: Yeah, and you know, I've been with Judy now for 40 years. We just took a couple of weeks off to celebrate it. I remember in the early days, I mean, we had some common interests. We met doing theater.
0: Gladys, are you
18: band.
0: Quiet quitting?
18: There it was, 1983, believe it or not, when we met, and we were both doing musical theater. She was in the cast, I was in the band, but beyond that, it's she had no interest in golf. So it plays a little now. Did not like most of the music I liked, had no interest in sports in general, and I was obsessed. I could go on down the line.
0: Sure.
18: But we hit it off as friends, found each other to be attractive, made each other feel safe, and made each other laugh, and I couldn't have given a crap whether she liked gardening or opera.
0: But in online dating, which I did for like 6 months, if you're not a foodie who wants to do stand-up paddleboarding, well, then why would I want to date you? Okay.
18: Yeah.
0: Well, that denies all your friends who are happily married who don't necessarily have those things in common.
18: Right. For all of human history, and anytime anybody says that, you really ought to think about it. For all of human history, virtually all romantic connection was proximity-based. What we're trying to do is, okay, we never brush up against real human beings anymore. We're all on our screens, so let's try to figure out what attracted people to each other without, like, the circumstance where it always took place that you brushed up against them, you were in the same room with them, you saw them across the room, blah, blah, blah, or he asked you if you knew where the number 3 bus ran or whatever. Let's remove all proximity and actual contact and try to figure out how people get. And I think we've done a poor job of it.
0: Yeah, I actually like any of those things, whatever that's called, that speed dating thing where everybody gets together in a room and you sit down for 2 minutes and talk to each other. That seems like a way better idea. Then that, whatever that magic is, whether it's pheromones or something in the brain we don't understand or whatever, where you show interest in a person based on something other than just looks, that makes more sense to me.
18: I think you're right. I remember when the speed dating thing first came out, it seemed like, well, why are you in such a hurry? Seemed kind of silly. But yeah, I think compared to the online thing is probably a way, way better idea.
0: Yeah, I suppose we'll have to figure this out since we don't interact with the people anymore and it's getting less so and less so. Oh, there was a piece in the New York Times the other day. It's okay to date your coworkers. There was a thing. Somebody wrote a guest essay in the New York Times about how, let's be realistic. This is where, like, everybody meets. It's your best opportunity to meet somebody. It's crazy that we've decided that's a no-go zone since it's the only place you're going to meet anybody, which I've always thought was true.
18: That's funny. That's what we've been saying before, during, and after the whole Me Too madness.
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26: News. I'm Paul Stevens. Canadian wildfire smoke impacting millions of Americans. Ohio Republican Senator Bernie Moreno on Fox.
27: It's the third time this has happened, and we're not going to put up with it. This is totally avoidable, and it's not due to climate change. It's due to leadership change in Canada that's caused this problem.
26: Now, South Carolina Republican Congressman Ralph Norman says he is running for the Senate to succeed the late Senator Lindsey Graham, and explaining why.
28: America First, and it starts with the Save America Act. We'll nuke the filibuster, and I will be a vocal vote and a supporter to make this happen. And it's not happening in the Senate right now. That's why I'm doing it.
26: Congressman Norman on Fox's Saturday in America. Lindsey Graham's sister was appointed earlier this week to serve out the remainder of her late brother's Senate term. 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
6: He was a fantastic person. He was a man who you're going to watch. It's going to be a very big thing with him. He's going to be appreciated more now than he was when he was living, I think.
0: Donald Trump called into a whole bunch of different news shows yesterday when his friend, Lindsey Graham, died over the weekend, and he got the news and telling everybody about it.
18: Yeah, as we were discussing earlier, the narrative from stupid people for stupid people that Lindsey Graham, who originally opposed Trump, later kowtowed to him and became a sycophant and he's a hypocrite. Again, stupid analysis for stupid people. How about this? Lindsey Graham thought his goals for America and what he thought was best were so sacred to him that he would work with whoever he needed to make them happen because he lived for those goals. He was a highly principled guy. The last thing he was unprincipled. He's practical.
0: Yeah, he ran against Trump originally, if you don't remember, because he thought Trump, he didn't like Trump's foreign policy at all. And he was really worried about Trump getting the nomination and where that would take the country, because Trump was running against all these wars. Like, Lindsey Graham was more of a hawk than me on wanting, for instance, Iraq and Afghanistan to go on forever, it seems. But I agreed with him on being a hawk about Iran and Ukraine. But he was worried that everything could get out of hand. And like you said, so when he realized, okay, I guess the country's going Trump's direction, or at least the Republican Party is, I need to still be a voice for the things that I want. So I got to figure out a way to do that.
18: And I actually saw this phrase used in one tribute to him. My mom's family was from South Carolina, and I was a small child when my grandmother first said to me, or it could have been my mom quoting my grandmother, that you draw more flies with honey than vinegar. And, of course, that's not about drawing flies.
0: Why do you want to draw flies?
18: Who wants flies around them? I've always wondered.
0: How do you get more flies in the kitchen?
18: Yeah, there are a few flies, but not enough. Exactly. It's an odd expression, yet it has endured. So let's use it. And Lindsey Graham, also of the great state of South Carolina, believed that, look, if you want to get stuff done, you don't do it being an ass. You do it by reaching out to people and seeing how you can work with them. So, again, that whole he was a hypocrite narrative from evil, stupid people, forget it. It's dumb. Anyway.
0: I was happy to see with the respect that he was shown by all your mainstream media over the weekend. They presented him in a very good light on your Faces the Nation, your Meets the Press, your ABCs this week, which I was happy to see that we still do that.
18: Yeah. And Lindsey in particular was a real a fan of working across the aisle, even during these days. He and Senator Blumenthal, about whom I have said very harsh things, and he deserves them, they're working together on a new Russian sanctions bill that actually had teeth. They've been trying to get Trump to support it for ages, and it was finally looking like it might work, and it still might work. But yeah, he was working across the aisle till his last day.
0: I've got a good controversial hot take from Mark Halperin on the role of Lindsey Graham's death in the war in Ukraine. Counterintuitive. Stay tuned.
18: Oh, I do enjoy a good counterintuitive. So we have some of Lindsey's greatest hits assembled for you. He was very, very funny, very eloquent, sincere. You know, let's start.

0: Kavanaugh, you may recall, and I would love to hear this again, he finally had had enough and abandoned his, I'm going to sit here quietly with a smile on my face in a dignified way and take this because this is horrific. It made the borking of Judge Bork look tame. He blasted him. He said it was disgusting. And it was wrong, and the rest of it. And then the narrative became Kavanaugh is—he's hot-headed. He doesn't have the temperament to be on the court. Well, they came back for from a break, and Lindsey Graham had had enough. 60, Michael.
1: Did you know that her staff had already recommended a lawyer to Dr. Ford?
2: I did not know that.
1: Did you know that her and her staff had this allegations for over 20 days?
2: I did not know that at the time.
1: If you wanted an FBI investigation, you could have come to us. What you want to do is destroy this guy's life, hold this seat open, and hope you win in 2020. You've said that, not me. You've got nothing to apologize for. When you see Sotomayor and Kagan, tell them that Lindsey said hello, because I voted for them. I would never do to them what you've done to this guy. This is the most unethical sham since I've been in politics. And if you really wanted to know the truth, you sure as hell wouldn't have done what you've done to this guy. Are you a gang rapist?
2: No.
1: I cannot imagine what you and your family have gone through. Boy, y'all want power. God, I hope you never get it. I hope the American people can see through this sham, that you knew about it and you held it. You had no intention of protecting Dr. Ford. None. She's as much of a victim as you are. God, I hate to say it because these have been my friends. But let me tell you, when it comes to this, you're looking for a fair process. You came to the wrong town at the wrong time, my friend.
3: And a lot of the Sunday shows credited that speech from Lindsey Graham for rescuing slash saving Kavanaugh's nomination.
0: Yeah, possibly. There's a lot of grandstanding in the halls of Congress and the Senate these days. It's fairly rare that you hear somebody who is obviously completely sincere. That was great. That was so ugly.
3: He never wavered on his whole hawkishness in terms of thinking the United States needed to stand up to bullies around the world. That was a through line for him always, even when it was very unpopular.
0: I think that probably is partly because of his life story, that he was very much not the upper crust of society. In fact, he's still in the his net worth when he passed was like $1.5 million.
3: They had him, I got the article in front of me, the poorest member of Congress in terms of net worth.
0: I don't think that's right.
3: Oh, okay. Well, this article is wrong, then.
0: Yeah. Anyway, we can look into that. But he definitely is in the bottom half of everybody in the Congress. But he, you know, he's the son of a not very well-to-do liquor store owner, and his parents passed away when he was a teenager, and he adopted his sister and raised her and took care of her. He's never displayed much interest in getting rich. He just cares about American foreign policy and the judiciary and stuff like that. He's also very, very funny. And the context of the next clip, 61, he's talking to the Republican Jewish Coalition about the rise of anti-Semitism. And this was a while back. But note the tone.
1: But I just want to make it really clear. I'm in the Hitler sucks wing of the Republican Party. What is this Hitler shit? I don't know. Anyway, here's what I do know. You can sit in a basement with weird people and say weird things. It's a free country, right? But if you ever run for office as a Republican and you embrace this weird shit, we're going to beat your brains out.
3: Reading from this transcript with Al Franken, a former senator from Minnesota who was a member of Saturday Night Live, wrote for Saturday Night Live. Reporter said, would your colleagues in the Senate tell you jokes? Al Franken said, yes. Is that annoying? It is really annoying for a couple of them. Is there anyone who's actually funny? Yeah, the funniest senator is Lindsey Graham. Really? Disappointing, isn't it? Al Franken said.

0: Surprising. He's very funny, Al Franken said. What's an example? I thought this was actually pretty good. When he was running for president in 2016, I was next to him in the senator's men's room and said, if I was a Republican, I'd vote for you. And without hesitation, Lindsey Graham said, that's my problem. Which is true.
1: Wow. Yeah. I'm anxious to hear. Well, do you have more of the Lindsey stuff you'd like to hear? I mean, here's an example of his hawkishness in 62 for sure.
2: Here's what I tell President Trump. Keep it up for a few more weeks. Take Karg Island, where all of the resources they have to produce oil. Control that island. Let this regime down a vine.
3: The result could be a grinding war of attrition. They talk about how far away they would be from resupply.
2: I'm sort of tired of all this armchair quarterback. And this has been an amazing military operation. God bless the fallen.
3: But it's a difference when we talk about troops on the ground.
2: I trust the Marines. Not that guy. Mm-hmm. I trust DOD. We got two Marine Expeditionary Units sailing to this island. We did Iwo Jima. We can do this.
0: And that might be what we're going to do, which we'll talk about a little bit later. I really think it's an interesting conversation, and it's not everybody's personality that could do this, around switching gears, befriending enemies or whatever, because you want to stay in office to accomplish the things you want to accomplish, versus people who do that who just want to stay in office because they like being in office. Because there's plenty of that.
1: Yeah. I think maybe it's as simple as you look at somebody and say, are they clearly purpose-driven?
0: Well, for instance, I kept hearing over the weekend, Lindsey Graham found a way to always be relevant, no matter, you know, where the party went. So he came in the big wave in 94 with a whole bunch of rebels that were all about throwing Newt Gingrich out of office and a new kind of Republican Party and fighting the establishment. Next thing you know, his best friend is John McCain, who couldn't have been more of the establishment. And then we all know the Trump story. He ran against Trump. He ends up being Trump's closest friend, all that sort of stuff. But he stayed in relevant so that he could be a hawk on foreign policy all the way through. Whereas opposed to Joe Biden, who also always found a way to be relevant for all those years. But I have no idea what Joe Biden cared about. No idea.
1: I don't think he cared about anything but holding on to power.
0: Enriching the Biden family.
1: Yeah, he had so many 180-degree reverses, not on who he was working with or whatever, but on some fundamental policies.
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1: 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Mike writes, guys, your segment on Joe Biden's book was great. This was yesterday. We just did another one. Since I commute and catch your show on podcast form, blah, blah, blah. I listen to a lot of audiobooks. I wondered if there will be an Audible version of his book, preferably narrated by himself.
0: Wow.
1: Oh, that'd be tough. And you'd have to rewind a lot.
0: And they have Afghanistan.
1: Right. Let's see. Just wanted to point out that Jack is not supposed to go see The Odyssey if he is pro-ICE, since John Leguizamo is in it, and he has stated he doesn't want pro-ICE people watching his movies.
0: What?
1: You'll have to trade in your tickets for Minions and Monsters, or maybe the end of Oak Street, unless, of course, you really are anti-ICE, in which case, carry on.
0: Or I don't pay attention to any of these controversies in these movies.
1: Yeah, an actor. Can you imagine that? Saying, I don't want anybody who's pro-ICE coming to any of my movies. Oh, yeah, people are like children. All right, moving along. Wayne in beautiful Tigard, Oregon. Once again, the idea of going to year-round daylight saving time is being pushed. One of you said, why don't we just try it for a while and see how we like it? Jack, you said
0: stacks of dead bodies, just like they have in Arizona every 6 months.
1: He points out we've tried it at least twice, and it was hated by the vast majorities. During World War II, not World War XI, AOC, the country went on daylight saving time for 4 years. My parents lived through it and hated it. So did most of the country. So at the end of the war, we went back to the old system. Then in the winter of 73-74, there was an Arab oil embargo. I remember this. The government decided again we should go year-round DST. I was in college and hated it. So did everyone I knew. Had to go to morning classes in the dark, then come home in the dark. After the crisis, the country went back to the old system.
0: I was alive, but I have no memory of not changing the clocks there for a couple of years.
1: Yeah, I thought that was that a Carter idea? It would have been Jerry Ford at 73-74, I guess. But yeah, that happened.
0: Even with the 70s, though, lifestyles are so much different now than they were 50 years ago. I say we try it.
1: True. And then finally, Wayne points out Arizona and Hawaii actually stay on standard time all year. I have no idea this. No doubt this dumb idea will become reality because, like the old saying goes, those who do not learn from history are doomed to repeat it.
0: Nah, I'm all for trying it.
1: Daylight saving time or standard time?
0: I don't know which. I have no idea.
1: All right.
0: One of them.
1: Information
0: Stop
1: voter.
0: Changing the clocks. That's what I want.
1: There you go. There you go. Let's see. How about this from Richard? When looking at the Iran conflict, where America is clearly superior militarily, I am reminded of the War of Independence, where England had a superior army yet lost to the guerrilla-style warfare of the colonials. It was a bloody war, and so would a ground war in Iraq, because they don't fight like we are used to. The citizenry believed promised. Oh, wow, there are words missing in this. They're promised rewards in the afterlife if they kill the enemy. Anyway, I have a feeling this is voice dictated. The Wall Street Journal and others with a couple articles lately that there's been a surge in patriotism and nationalism in Iran, including people who used to be sympathetic to the resistance.
0: That's what happens when you attack a country. It's what happened with the British in the soccer match yesterday. The Argentinians kept jumping out from behind trees while the British team was marching in straight lines, and they just went around them with the ball and scored goals.
1: Boy, I should have paid more attention. Let's see. And then Jim sent along an article from a moderate Democrat saying the three things the Democrats really need to do to win elections. And this is my favorite part. The odds of this suggestion getting adopted are the same as Bluto Blutarsky's grade point average at Faber College. 0.0. It's far more likely that the author will receive death threats and be forced to publicly apologize and disavow his article or face retribution from the DSA's Red Guards. You're right, sir. You're right.
0: That's from the great movie Animal House. Yes, his grade point average was 0.0. That's not good.
1: Fat, drunk, and stupid is no way to go through life, son.
0: That's true. That's a true fact.
1: A couple of messages for Jack from Julie. First, I hope Jack, Joe brought Jack a nice souvenir moose hat or something, because that was an awfully long stretch for him to have to do the show on his own. Second, he thinks he's reached, Jack said, you reached an age where people are no longer annoyed by his incompetence and are happy to help him figure things out.
0: Yes. I did do a long segment on that because it's true. And I kept pointing out to my son, it's so funny. I now have problems with anything or can't find something. And people are, oh, my gosh, that poor old man is lost or can't figure this out. And people gather around to help me.
1: Oh, my gosh.
0: I've reached that age.
1: Wow. But Julie suggests, I think it's more likely that people are generally just friendly and helpful because he's only now experiencing this, not because he's over 60, but because he finally worked to ditch his resting murder face.
0: That's true. I do have a different face now.
1: It could be both.
0: It could be the new face. No doubt about it. The new face has helped. I purposefully changed my face. You can do it.
1: Wow.
4: Armstrong and Getty.
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0: Missions K.
16: continue. I'm Paul Stevens, Fox News. U.S. carrying out more attacks in a seventh straight day, according to CENTCOM, against Iran.
19: The U.S. has hit roads and bridges around Bandar Abbas, a strategic port city near the Strait of Hormuz. Their aim is to isolate the IRGC from resupplying. CENTCOM touted the destruction of one observation tower in particular, which they say significantly weakens the IRGC's ability to coordinate attacks on ships. The U.S. is denying Iran's claim that it's hitting civilian infrastructure, arguing it's been striking military targets with one goal in mind. On the other hand, the U.S. says Iran has been the bad actor, carrying out these attacks on civilian ships and damaging a water desalination plant in Kuwait. Iran is refusing to back down, carrying out retaliatory attacks on U.S. targets in the Gulf region.
16: And that's Fox's Madeline Rivera. Showers expected to clear up some lingering Canadian wildfire smoke today and over the weekend in the mid-Atlantic.
20: Earlier in the week, we saw most of the really heavy smoke around Chicago, Detroit, up into Milwaukee. As of this morning, that has pushed to the east. Pittsburgh, an area where you're seeing really intense smoke. And actually, most of that smoke now in Pennsylvania, West Virginia, those were the highest numbers on the board. Those are significantly lower than they were a couple of days ago, back across Wisconsin, back across Minnesota. But that smoke's going to continue to move into New England. So if you're in front of this rain, expect the smoke to get worse through the day until the rain ultimately does clear it up. Then a true cold front back behind that. So more in the evening hours, that could bring some severe weather, but it's going to bring some heavy rain, and that will finally knock some of this smoke out of the air. That could be severe isolated risk of tornadoes.
16: And that's Fox Weather's Adam Klotz. 8 people killed, more than 60 hurt in Russia by an overnight Ukraine drone attack aiming to undermine Moscow's war effort. 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
26: I'm Roger Mari. Patarti Gabbard, the brother of former National Intelligence Director and former Hawaii Congresswoman Tulsi Gabbard, was arrested and charged Friday in connection with a stranger danger incident that happened in Waikiki Sunday. The 55-year-old was charged with custodial interference in the second degree. Police said he approached multiple children at the pool of a Waikiki hotel at around 2 p.m. and offered them gum and money before inviting them back to his hotel room. Police say the children refused and he walked away. Hawaii voters are preparing for the state's August 8th primary election under its all-vote-by-mail system. Registered voters will automatically receive a ballot that can be returned by mail at an official ballot drop box or in person at a voter service center. Service centers begin opening July 27th and offer in-person voting, same-day voter registration, ballot replacement, and ballot collection. Ballots must be received by county election officials by 7 p.m. on Election Day to be counted. A 73-year-old man is safe after he landed his glider in an East Oahu neighborhood. The Honolulu Fire Department responded to a high-angle rescue incident on Kealaho Street at around 3 p.m. Friday. Honolulu Emergency Medical Services said paramedics evaluated the man at the scene and he did not suffer any injuries. He declined treatment and transport to the hospital. More than 100 displaced Lahaina residents are returning this weekend for the inaugural Lahaina Homecoming. The event will bring about 103 former residents back to visit family, friends, and the community, but they are not permanently moving back home. Organizers say the gathering marks another step in healing nearly 3 years after the August 2023 wildfire. 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
3: 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KHVH.
9: And a wonderful Saturday morning in progress. It is the Freedom Hour here on News Radio 830 KHVH. John Matthews in studio, Doug Pasnick in studio.
10: Here we are again.
9: No Gary Cordery, though, because Gary is once again on the campaign trail.
10: He's on the campaign trail over on Maui. Hopefully we'll hear from him this morning when he finds a break in his schedule.
9: That's it.
10: That's it.
9: Freedom Hour is powered by you. You can go to AlohaFreedomCoalition.org and learn all about the things that Aloha Freedom Coalition does, but also, more importantly, support these conversations. Hot button items in the news, things that are bubbling underneath the surface that the mainstream obviously doesn't talk about, but we do here. And more importantly, the overarching theme is this is stuff that will affect your vote. This is stuff that will affect how you live because it's based on your vote and how you want to live your life according to constitutional principles. And AlohaFreedom.org, AlohaFreedomCoalition.org, is where to go. Mahalo, Windows Hawaii, once again, for supporting these conversations and listeners like you as well. As we do the run-up to the primary 2026, starting to see a lot more ads popping up, not only on television and radio, but also YouTube, social media, everywhere. You're going to get bathed in, hey, there's an election coming up.
10: Yeah, right around the corner. It's, only a little over 2 weeks out, the 8th of August.
9: Yep, and so the ballots are supposed to be in the mail now. Maybe you're an early receiver of one, but I thought it was supposed to be sometime in this next 3-4 days, yeah, somewhere in there.
10: The report was it got sent out yesterday, and you know, depending upon where you sit in the postal system, you might have a ballot already, so you might be able to start preparing for that primary election.
9: Oh, look at that! Look who's joining us from Maui right now. It's Gary Cordery. Good morning, Gary.
11: Aloha, John. Good morning. Good morning, Doug.
10: Hey, good morning, Gary.
9: Welcome in. And this week's Freedom Hour with Gary on Maui and with Doug here in studio. We've had a big news week. Let's just put it that way. President Trump kind of capping it off with a national address on Thursday regarding election vulnerabilities and hacking and a lot of information that ever since President Trump took office in January 2025, we've heard that there were investigations going on and looks, and you know, the FBI is involved, Director of National Intelligence is involved, and all these different parties have been involved in looking at irregularities in going back to the 2016 election, maybe even farther than that. Obviously, the 2020 election, a big focus for President Trump's people as well. And we got a little bit of that investigation released to us with the president's address on Thursday. But I think a lot of the stuff that he talked about is stuff that we have talked about before, if not formally, certainly informally, in regards to election security. I think that's the biggest term, election security. And this is a topic that also is extremely, extremely top of mind. No matter what your political persuasion is, it is, once again, the polling numbers are out. People want to know that the elections are secure, that they're fair, that things are verified, that there's no interference, there's nothing like that. I mean, this stuff polls at, even on the far left, it polls at 70%, folks. On the right, it's over 90%. You take an average of both, you're still at like 78, 80%. So this is an extremely, extremely top of mind topic that we have today on the Freedom Hour.
10: Yeah, you know what? Thank you, John. And you know what? Just to put this in context, and we've spoke about elections, and we do talk about elections a lot on the show, because if you recall from a couple weeks ago, we were talking about the four pillars, you know, that basically give us this construct of government that we have today. And it all begins with truth and virtue. And so when we think about what an election does, it's supposed to bring us leadership and or representatives in our government that have those fundamental qualities. And the way we get there is through an elective process that the people gave to the government in the Constitution. It's actually in articles in the Constitution that tells the government how to run the elective franchise. And as they run that franchise, one of the things that is a recurring theme in a democratic process is accountability. And so what happened this week, and you may or may not have seen the president's address. I will say that there were some networks that did not cover the information that was presented.
9: Mm-hmm. And before you get into that, I just want to make one small point. That prescription in the Constitution, for 150 to 200 years, that was taken so seriously that when it was decided, hey, we would rather have popular election of senators rather than states appointing senators, that was not the Supreme Court decided we could do that, you know, like we operate things now. It wasn't the Supreme Court decided or we had a vote. They had to amend the Constitution to allow the popular vote of senators. Now I want you to think of all the changes that have happened in the past 50 years with elections. Top of mind is going to be mail-in voting. But there are other things, too, that we'll get into today. And it's just been, oh, we're going to do this now. Or, oh, our governor signed a compact that says the popular vote goes to this collection of states that we just decide, oh, we're going to do that. That's not the way things have been done for years and years and years. And it's tenuous that they are being done.
10: Well, that brings up a great question. And, you know, anytime somebody comes up with a good idea, I think one of the great ways to start is, you know, what are we trying to fix that's broken? And so when you mentioned what happened in our history with regards to how senators actually used to be appointed by state legislatures.
9: Mm-hmm.
10: They didn't get elected by the people. And that was a constitutional change, and the history is not a top of mind, but I know that it occurred.
9: But there was a reason why the founders structured it that way.
10: Correct.
9: And in order to change that structure in the Constitution, we had to change the Constitution itself by passing an amendment. Now you have a bunch of people going around going, oh, we're just going to abolish the Electoral College. Well, hey, Sparky, how are you going to do that without a constitutional amendment?
10: True.
9: You know, these sorts of things that are just bandied about, like, oh, yeah, we're just going to do it.
10: Yeah.
9: There have been so many sea changes in how we collect votes and how we issue the ballots and everything. It strikes at the heart of the question, how can there not be, on the generous side, gaming of the system? And on the not generous side, absolute fraud in the system.
10: Well, you know, that's actually a great point as it ties to what happened in the presentation the president provided. And really what he reaffirmed and started out with is the fact that you've got to change your mindset here a little bit and recognize that elections are national infrastructure. They've been national infrastructure designated that way for a very long time, but they're critical infrastructure in that the framework that they provide allows an adversary, and just think about this, an adversary can penetrate that through a number of different ways, whether it be a foreign adversary or a domestic adversary. And if they can undermine the process, then they shape the trajectory of the nation.
9: Mm-hmm.
10: It's just that simple. And so one of the things that the president did with the release of information is he essentially gave us the threat brief. And if I've pondered this here in the state for a long time, and that is, how does the state know what the threat really is? And there is, so in the military, we spend a lot of time sitting in classified briefs and, you know, getting information about the threat, whatever that threat might be that we're posed to work a military operation, for example, against. And everybody wonders, you know, what do you do? What do you do when you're planning for an operation? And you always begin with some very basics. And one of those basics is an acknowledgement of what the threat is and what the threat is capable of doing. And then you design your operation to counter what that threat might be. So what the president did on Thursday was he released the documents. He released documents going back more than 10 years that give the people now a very clear picture about what that threat is. That threat should be and have been communicated to the states through the fusion centers where they can get access to some, let's just call it sensitive information. It may not be classified. But what the president essentially did was he declassified more than 10 years worth of documentation that shows that there's foreign interference that's been involved in the United States elections. There's been efforts through not only the cyber aspect, but also ways to penetrate the system itself, the process that people go through. And the vendors, if you think about this, the vendors that provide services and all of the security that would be required for those vendors to have a hardened protocol, just like they would for a military operation. And the enemy, so let's just be candid, the enemy, if they know that we are a threat to them, they know that they can penetrate our system. And if they can, and they can shape the trajectory of how our system is led, how our government is led, then they can influence the future. And that's essentially what you do as one aspect of a military operation. So with that, the release of information was a big intelligence dump. And, you know, we can get into what was released, because if we look at what the threat is, then we look at how do we counter it.
9: Well, I want to ask an interesting question to the candidate that's on the phone right now, because at the end of the downstream of all of this election stuff is the person who is vying to be elected. And Gary, you're sitting here listening to this, and we'll get deeper into the woods, and I'm sure you know a lot of the stuff that have been concerns for many years, certainly since the start of the Aloha Freedom Coalition and even before then. But right now you are expending a lot of time and treasure and effort in order to garner votes, to get elected, to do your very best in an election that is coming up. And you have kind of a unique perspective being that guy. So when you hear about the problems at the Office of Elections, when you hear about, it's the headline in the Star Advertiser today, Hawaii tells DOJ to buzz off, basically, on elections. What is your perspective on this sort of stuff? Because you're the guy, one of them, that's running for office right now. People are running for legislature and all kinds of other stuff, but so you're not a club of one, but you are one that is putting yourself on the line and having to ride with this system. Gary.
11: Yeah. John, what a great statement. And Doug, such articulation of the president's speech and the dumping of data. This kind of information just makes me scratch my head. I'm wondering, you know, why if it's a bipartisan nationwide priority for the people to have transparency and election integrity, why is it so difficult to get our state in particular to provide the data for the individual citizen to ensure that when they go to vote, both on August 8th and in November 3rd, that their vote is counted and it represents their wishes in government? And you're right, John. For me, I have no doubt that we will win head-to-head. The only doubt I have with regard to the election process this November will be, will the election be legitimate? Will it not be tampered with? Will you not have votes inserted or removed? And I don't say that simply out of some sense of fear, but as a historical reflection on what's transpired in past elections. So even though Trump went back, you know, a number of years, I think we can go back a number of years right here in Hawaii. We can look at the way elections have been managed. We can look at the way inaugurations have been managed? The authority, by whose authority, by what authority are these inaugurations established? And so for me as a candidate and for other candidates out there, what we want is we want to represent the people, and to represent the people means the people's voices must be counted by way of a vote. And so it's the only question I cannot answer on the campaign trail. People ask me all the time, what about the vote? And the fact that there are so many people disenfranchised or disengaged or in despair about voting in general, the general comment is, well, why bother to vote? My vote doesn't count anyway. So all these issues are in front of us again. We have the Elections Commission currently on the sideline, unable to move forward, being restrained from their role and responsibility, their legislative role and responsibility to provide oversight for the elections, now on pause because of political influence. So it has to change, John, Doug. This is what we need. It will be one of our agendas as in the executive branch to have legislation that will bring the vote back to an in-person, one-day vote with an ID. It'll take a legislative shift, but what we really need is that people's voices to count. So what a great comment, John. Thank you.
9: We're talking about these sorts of this election stuff, and there's a lot of people that are dismissing it because it's Donald Trump. Let's just lay it out. They're dismissing it because it's Donald Trump. Now, the people that are doing that are also the ones that are also saying, well, we knew about the Russian thing before, and we knew about this before. Right. It really wasn't anything new. And, okay, 10 years ago, 9 years ago, you folks saying that were making people's lives absolutely miserable. Russia, Russia, Russia, Russia, Russia, Russia. And it all started with Barack Obama right after the 2016 election, taking the actions and talking and getting that ball rolling along with the loser, Hillary Clinton. All right? That is incontrovertible. That is information that has been out there for years. How it pertains to this conversation is, if you cared so much back then about Russia, Russia, Russia, Russia, Russia, Russian interference, Russian bots putting ads on Facebook pages, which was just a joke. It was such a minor amount of money, but whatever. So it was $5, whatever. If you cared so much about it back then, why don't you care about the Chinese influence that was released in these documents? Why don't you care about other nations trying to interfere with our elections? Is it because Trump won or Trump lost or Trump is even bringing it up? Again, this is the agitators that are dismissing this week's news as, oh, we already know that. No, no, no, no, no, no, no. This week's news is what you call a tranche or a treasure trove of information that shows not only did it go on in 2016, it went on in 2020, so much so that there are documents that they did not show President Trump at the time in 2020, which is a whole other separate story, and also moving into this last election as well, the attempts to sway that one. So we have this information that had long been rumored or long been pieced together from the outside. Now you're getting it from the inside.
10: Well, and one of the things that you see when the president made his address was that it wasn't, he was presenting the information, but, you know, has anybody that's listening to this show read that information? Because if you read that information, you'll see that information came from multiple federal agencies that have been designed to provide intelligence oversight, if you will, into this problem.
9: And may I also volunteer this, too? Did all of Washington, D.C. get fired? I mean, I know a lot of federal employees have gotten fired there. That is down. All of these, remember, that town voted 95-3, basically, against Donald Trump. All of this investigative work happened before Donald Trump took office again. It happened in the Biden administration, for God's sake. Are all of those people all of a sudden massive Trumpites just doing what they're told? Hell no. This stuff is verifiable. It is.
10: Well, it's verifiable, and actually, if you take the time to read it, you'll see it's also controversial in that there is internal turmoil within a lot of these agencies where certain pieces of information are being suppressed through a hierarchy that is designed to control information. So you got to digest the whole scope and scale of the project. I'll just jump over to Minnesota, for example, and talk about what happened there. As you know, there was a big fraud expose about what happened with a certain community. All that to say that there were people inside of government for years, 10 to 15 years, that were identifying that problem that was determined to be too politically sensitive to address. And now where are we in that state, for example?
9: Too politically sensitive. Well, what are we doing here? What are we doing here otherwise? If you're just going to soft shoe it and sweep it under the rug, what are we even doing here?
10: Yeah.
9: So.
10: Well, but if you read the reporting, what you find is there was political control that was placed on some of the release of information such that the true picture wasn't necessarily getting out. And that to say, and I'm just going to jump into the assessment because there's multiple mm-hmm. things that were fine, but I want people to know this one thing right from the start, is that you are the material they want. Because once they know enough about you as a voter, they can manipulate you. And the evidence showed that since about 2020, China had access to over 220 million voter files for voters in the United States. That's like more voters than vote in mm-hmm. the United States. Mm-hmm. But once they know enough about you, they can create you somewhere else, and they can cast a vote for you somewhere else. And this is all possible, and the data shows that that was part of the intention of the enemy. And the enemy, not only China, but there were other actors that were identified as well that are specifically looking at you. So I ask this question, is how many times have you used your name, your date of birth, and or pieces of your address, phone number, and or social security number online? How many times?
9: It's part of your Facebook profile for a lot of people.
10: And once those pieces of information are compiled, and we look at what systems can do nowadays and what AI is doing nowadays, you can't tell me that those individuals can't be fabricated. And what this intelligence report told us is that they're doing it. And there's further reporting that says that once the enemy knows about certain voters, they can actually go into a particular area because they now know how those voters vote, and they can control, let's say, tariffs for a particular commodity that's produced from a particular area. That's very strategic and it's very tactical. But if you're an enemy that is trying to undermine another country, you have the ability to do these things. We have to wake up that we are under attack by foreign adversaries, because what we have in this country is very powerful, and what we have is your industry. And the number one finding that came out of the reporting was you are the target. Your information is the target, because once the enemy knows enough about you, they can create you somewhere else. And the only way you can ensure you didn't vote somewhere else is if you check that you didn't vote somewhere else. But if you didn't know that you voted somewhere else, you'll never check. So it's the perfect cycle. And so once you get into the data, you can manipulate a lot of things. And the president told us multiple agencies, DHS, CISA, ODNI, CIA, FBI, reaffirmed that one of the major targets is your personal data. And once that data can be grabbed in some way, you can be created somewhere else and you don't know about it.
9: Amazing. I've long advocated. I'll hold on for one second, Gary. I want your reaction. But I've long held that, you know, we've been very soft on cybercrime because it's just, for a lot of people, for an older generation in the previous 30 years, it's just like, that's a bunch of tech dorks, blah, blah, you know. Anymore, I want people doing this stuff cracking rocks for a long time in Leavenworth or Alcatraz or wherever else, because it's that serious. The data theft and the fact that people can get away with it, there's huge multi-million-dollar ransomware attacks on companies. All of these people, they should not be getting 3-year sentences, 2 years at a minimum security facility and a bunch of probation. They should be cracking rocks. And now it's getting to the point where this stuff, I don't say it lightly, this sort of stuff is treason, death penalty area with this kind of area. And I'm not saying that to be inflammatory. It is that vital to the national and state and local direction of government. Gary.
11: Well, you know, Doug's definition and what he just shared is shocking. The people out there should be shocked. Even John, the language that you used, it's just shocking. And so it just makes me ask the question again, why does national media essentially ignore or downplay these kinds of revelations? The fact of the matter is that if they can create a voter database that is driven by information gleaned through whatever the resource is. What is the agenda? Who are they trying to get elected? If this is the process and they can actually generate votes, as Doug mentioned, and they want to ensure that certain senators or certain congressmen or certain governors get elected so that they can promote a public national or global policy, then you can see the agendas being played out right before us. People wonder all of the time, why do we make certain public policy? Why are resources being expended? Why are laws being changed? Why are we talking about things like the Electoral College? Why are we talking about things like immigration policy? Bitcoin, Cybercoin, Social Security, all of these massive government agencies

0: are actually directed by public policy. And so those who make public policy determine the outcome of the daily experience of our lives. And so that is the issue. These are not just arbitrary decisions to promote a certain candidate or not. They need the votes to get those candidates elected. And I think when you boil this down, you can boil this right down to the state of Hawaii. Why don't we have election integrity in Hawaii? Why, as an example, in 24, when 19,000 votes go missing, which races were affected by it? Which candidates who actually run are not sitting in the square building? And what is the outcome of the fact that the balance of power doesn't change according to the voters' will? So this conversation is high altitude, but it has local implications, and it's vital that the people understand that they must participate in their civic responsibility to get out and vote. That's why we must stand together in unity and ensure that each individual voter participates, not 30%, not 40%, not 50%, 60, 70, 80% should be voter turnout, so we can ensure the individual voter vote counts.
1: And a lot of this effort, too, just to on that point, a lot of this effort is to, how do you want to put it? If you can overwhelm the system, if you can overwhelm the margins that this stuff operates in, then you can actually, you know, change the trajectory of the vote. And that all comes down to voting percentage and not letting 15% of something, voters determine which direction we go. We're already halfway into the show, and I want to get to Doug here just to run down the rest of what President Trump released, because we've gotten to some of it, and frankly, it sounds like an action movie to some degree. You know, it's like we're going to create voters, we're going to get the personal information, we're going to do this, but it is stuff that is verified. None of this is conspiracy theory. This was all in the release about what is happening, according to FBI, ODNI, Department of Defense, whole bunch of different sources within the United States government coming together with this report. What else did it say?
2: So back to the essential point that people need to realize, and yes, it is high level, and Gary, thanks for putting it in context, because we need to bring it home. But the thing that people need to realize, and this is not to create fear, it should be to create confidence. And the way you create confidence in a system is you show the receipts, you show the records. But the reality is the threat is real. And the system can be penetrated, and it can be penetrated in multiple ways. And not to get into the technical aspects of where that can happen, but the reality is the fragmentation of the system also allows places for the enemy to penetrate it. So when you look at multiple complex systems,
1: and those areas, just to say, voter registration would be one. The mail-in ballot, certainly, the chain of custody. How and who is counting, and also the fact that, let's say it again, they don't want to do an audit on any of this stuff. Remind people of that.
2: Yeah, well, and you know what? That's a fundamental point in Hawaii, is Hawaii's Office of Elections has never been audited. And the only entity that has ever done any audits inside of the Office of Elections is the Office of Elections.
1: And we found ourselves not guilty.
2: And we found ourselves not guilty.
1: We were great. We were awesome.
2: And we had a commission that was that was created by the people to provide oversight, that voted to conduct an audit of the Office of Elections. For more than a year, they've been fighting to try to get that audit to occur. And there has been no interest from the state auditor, and there has been no interest from the legislature to support an audit.
1: And I wanted just to point out, those are the big areas. There might be some other ones as well, but keep going.
2: Yeah, so the next big thing we probably need to talk about, I know we got a break that's in the queue here, but is the paper trail is the only way that you can verify that the electronic systems are actually doing what they were designed to do. So if all the things that are possible come to fruition, and let's just say you do that, the only check you have is when you compare the paper to the output of the machines. And that is the fundamental takeaway, that safeguard has to be guarded. But what has Hawaii done in the last several years? They've diluted the requirement. Back in 2022, and after the 2022 election, it was discovered that in Hawaii, the chief elections officer was not using the paper ballots to validate the output of the electronic machines. That's a fact, and it's on a record. And he said in court, in a intermediate court, he specifically stated in so many words that he stated that he uses ballot images, even though the law required there to be the use of paper ballots. What did the legislature do that year, actually that year in 23 after the election was over? They tried to change the law. They didn't succeed, but what did they get done the next year? They changed the law. And they changed the law to allow digital images to be used in the conduct of an audit. Well, the president just came out and told us.
1: Digital images, by the way, can never be manipulated. That whole thing about Photoshop, that's a rumor that you could actually do anything to manipulate a digital image. I'm stupid, and I think these things.
2: So what the reports revealed to us was that the paper is the only way you can check it. And let me ask this question. If you're a voter who votes and you vote on a, let's say you vote on a mail-in, let's say you do mail-in and you put your ballot in the mail, who can validate your vote? Who?
1: I don't know.
2: Only you.
1: That's right.
2: You're the only one.
0: Right. Not possible.
2: There's no way for anyone to validate what you did in the mail, and there's interestingly no way to validate that you actually signed the envelope. There's no way to validate any of that.
1: All the things we do in everyday life that require not only a signature, but also a witness, sometimes a notary. Anybody that's done banking in their life knows what that's all about and trying to get a notary appointment. But for one of the most fundamental things, nah, we don't need that.
2: The only way to know for sure is for you to be involved in the process. And the only person who can even challenge your ballot in Hawaii is you. There's a lot of talk about signature verification and what signature verification does. But when your ballot comes through the mail in Hawaii, and this is the law. I'm not trying to make any of this up. I can verify every one of these things. It's all stated in a law or an administrative rule. But all ballots that come through the mail with some kind of mark on them are presumed to be from the voter unless the voter challenges them. There is a process where some get thrown out, but the only way to challenge it is if the voter does that. So if you can fabricate a voter and you never vote and you never challenge your vote, you'll never know that that vote was cast. And so the system that we have created and allowed to be created through legislation does not ensure the sanctity of the vote. And that gets back to the paper trail. And the only way we can ever validate this is to look at the records. And what has the Office of Elections done for the last 4 years in Hawaii? They've resisted any attempt to show anything other than what a contractor says the result is.
1: And they say the focus group tested line, which is, our elections are safe and secure. Pat, pat on your top of your head.
2: And things are safe and secure when you can verify them. And there's been no interest, no attempt in verifying. And even the permitted interaction groups that conducted over the last several years through the Elections Commission guidance, they verified, actually they stated in their reports that Hawaii's elections are unverifiable. That's a fact. It's on the record. They've done the work. They can prove and or have shown that there is no records that show that there's a way to independently verify that what the contractor tells the people of Hawaii is correct, and the people should be concerned, because the president just came out, multiple agencies, DHS, CISA, ODNI, CIA, FBI, and so many words that said the only way you can ensure that your vote is valid is if you check the paper. You got to check the records.
1: It is your Freedom Hour, presented by the Aloha Freedom Coalition and, of course, Windows Hawaii. Mahalo for their support. And, Gary, we're going to go to a break here, and we've got Richard and Phil who've been patiently hanging on to chime in, but Gary wanted to get your reaction to all of this.
0: Well, I just think it's a staggering revelation of the lack of integrity in the voter system in Hawaii. My friend recently received 8 ballots in his home, and none of them live there. Think about that. Our voter rolls are corrupt. There's no accountability. Sunshine laws are suspended. The commission's inactive. The chair's been rebuffed by the people, but covered by the deputy attorney general. I've made many statements on the campaign trail about the fox watching the chicken coop. This is one of the most glaring examples of the lack of integrity in the electoral process. And it's up to the individual voter. We must stand. And there's no other antidote.
1: It is your free. I wanted to let those statements hang there because it is the Freedom Hour. That's gubernatorial candidate Gary Cordery. We will be back with him. We'll be back with Richard and Phil and, of course, Doug Pasnik here in studio as we talk about all the stuff that was revealed by President Trump. And we talk about how it affects our vote here in Hawaii. Those votes coming up very, very, very soon. Again, mahalo to Windows Hawaii for supporting these very important and verifiable conversations. Thank you, Windows Hawaii, and thank you to you for your donations that keep these conversations going.

0: Hour.
1: Good morning, Freedom Hour.
0: Good morning.
1: I heard that under this current FBI, they raided the election headquarters of many swing states to analyze mail-in ballots that came in very late, or rather after the 2020 presidential election was mysteriously halted. And what they found was that they were printed from bamboo, and China stopped using trees for their printing purposes many years ago. So that is confirmation for me of foreign and domestic intervention, because they let it happen. Nobody cared. So very interesting what they found out. It was bamboo, not made from trees.
0: I hadn't heard.
1: How do you like that?
0: I hadn't heard that, but I'm always open to sources and finding out. Maybe it's part of this whole information dump.
2: You know, what's maybe more interesting is ballots have been found that were not folded. And so in states,
0: how do they get mailed?
2: Exactly. So in states that use mail-in voting, and all states have a capability for people to submit ballots through the mail, like military or if you know you're going to be out of town, you know, a lot of times you can request a ballot. Hawaii does basically allows everyone to vote by mail if you like. But in other states, they found ballots that were counted that would have had to have come through the mail that weren't folded. And so regardless of the paper that they were on, whether or not they were on the right paper, and that's an interesting find. I didn't know about that one, Richard. But how can you count a ballot that was supposed to come in through the mail, but it wasn't even folded? That kind of defies some basic logic and or just curiosity.
0: Yep. And among other things that have been talked about in the 2020 election specifically, which is a good reason why this report is 10 years in the making, at least. It's not just focusing on one thing that the current president lost in 2020. It's the span, the scope of it, and the ongoing efforts over that decade, not just one narrow focus in time. Phil is in Pearl City. Phil, thank you for calling. Thank you for listening this morning. It is the Freedom Hour. Good morning.
3: Good morning. Thank you for taking my call. Mm-hmm. I have been convinced that there's voter fraud here in Hawaii for many, many years. I worked as an election official, and several years back, the election right before Obama got elected, we had a training, and we were told that there was a new rule now, that all you had to do was show up the day of the election and show a Hawaii driver's license, and you could register to vote and vote right then and there. But that year, our legislature, and unfortunately, including our Republicans, voted to give 20,000 illegal immigrants driver's licenses. So I raised my hand and said, excuse me, but how do we know someone's eligible to vote just by showing me a license when they gave 20,000 illegal immigrants licenses? And they said, well, because it asks on the form, are you a U.S. citizen, yes or no? So the first half hour of training, they were talking about how desperate they were to have people work the elections. And so I was the election official. Nobody wants to do that job. That was a Saturday morning. Monday, I get a letter in the mail. Dear Mr. Nasca, your services for the general election and primaries will no longer be required. So I called and called and called. No answer. I use a different phone. First ring, the answer. I asked the lady, Commissioner, why is that? And she said, because of the question you asked. Okay. And so I was removed. Next one is about mail-in voting. One of the things that happens when we used to vote in person was people would spoil ballots, okay? And then they put it in the machine, and there was a mistake, and it would get spit out. And then you have to give them an opportunity to vote again, right? And sometimes, like older people, they get it wrong six times, seven times, but you know what? They finally get it right. Mail-in voting, they're not cheating with mail-in voting? Well, all you got to do is just look at what just happened in Los Angeles, okay? The third place person, admitted defeat, crying, everything, and then two days after the election,
0: all the votes
3: 25,000
0: yeah.
3: votes come in.
0: All the votes
3: and
0: broke for her.
3: 100% are for yep. one person.
0: Yep, I remember that.
3: And now not cheating, because the Democrats, they do things that aren't cheating per se, but gives them a huge advantage in voting. And my question to you guys is, who is the number one employer in the state of Hawaii?
0: Government of Hawaii.
3: State of Hawaii. And then you add federal and city and county, you got this gigantic voting block, and guess what?

0: get the day off. But everybody that works in the private sector, we got to work. And then, well, you know, you got to give them, I'm an employer, you got to give people 2 hours to go, you know. But you know what happens? They come to work, and then they get busy, and they wind up not voting. Okay? And so all these things add up to where they have a huge advantage. Huge advantage, and as you said, they don't want to be audited.
1: Well, thank you.
0: The only way to have a fair election is paper ballots, day of the election, national holiday, no late ballots, none of that. And even with that, there's still going to be some cheating, but it'll be at a very bare minimum. So thanks for taking my call.
1: Thanks, Phil. We appreciate it very much. I just wanted to say the phrase I think is, that you're looking for is, okay, it may not be, you know, outright, you know, cheating or whatever word you want to use, but it's putting the odds ever in your favor, as they say in the Hunger Games. Put the odds ever in your favor.
2: Yeah, so you know what? Thanks, Phil, for the call. And there's so much to talk about. And I'm watching the clock as well, because there's one other significant point I want to make sure we make before the end of the hour. But you bring up a lot of things that are important. And the first thing is, and you've heard Mr. Nago say this in public testimony in several places, that at the end of the day, who gets held accountable if the vote is invalid? Like if someone votes and they're not authorized to vote? It's the individual. The individual is the one that would be held accountable, because you make an affidavit on your voter registration form that says you are a U.S. citizen. So ultimately, it could come back to you. And that's the right thing. If you're going to make that attestation and you make a false statement, then obviously the onus relies on the individual. But what I want to tell you about how things work in Hawaii is nobody checks. You know, nobody checks. Mm-hmm. And there's been multiple testimonies in Elections Commission meetings about people who voted. There's a voter called United States Hawaii who voted in the 2022 election. And that claim has been presented to the Office of Elections. And no one has been able to ever tell anyone that has asked that question who that individual was. United States Hawaii. There's also other claims that people have made. And they've made these claims because they believe these things are true and they should be investigated, is how Roscoe the dog got a ballot in the mail, just like 18 other people that, you know, that Gary mentioned that get ballots in the mail that don't reside at a certain address or something like that.
1: Well, it's a longstanding family in Kaimuki, the dogs.
2: The dogs get the ballots, yeah. So, you know, these things are real. Again, I take you back to this fundamental principle here, is the threat is real and people need to realize it. And you need to realize where the vulnerabilities are. And what the president gave us was an expose on the fact that there are so many ways that your vote can be penetrated and you should be concerned, because the only way you can verify its authenticity of the process is through a paper record.
1: Mm-hmm.
2: It's the only way.
1: Mm-hmm.
2: And there's so many. We could go on for hours and actually talk about this, and I know we're running out of time.
1: Yeah, I just want to spend 15 seconds. So I had an argument with somebody. We're not really close friends anymore, but when we were talking about this, and this is years ago, and I said, you know, nobody should be able to just walk up and vote. How do you, you know, how do you verify anything? How do you verify an address? How do you verify, you know, and, oh, the right to vote is so fundamental. It's so fundamental to the process. We can always check later, and it's such a minor concern. And the time for that in a high trust society has evaporated. We don't have the luxury of it anymore. We've got to verify. Before trust anymore. So, Jamie and Lori, hang on. We'll get to you for sure. I know, Doug, you had one more point to make.
2: One more point, and I've got one other we need to make before we finish up. But that is, people talk a lot about the systems. But I want to point you back to 2022 in Hawaii. Mr. Nago testified that the Hawaii systems were certified in accordance with the EAC standard, the Elections Assistance Commission standard, VVSG 1.0. Well, at the time, VVSG 2.0 was the standard. So there was an attestation in the public, and it's on the record, that said that this is the standard that we certified our systems to, and it wasn't even current at the time. Okay? So these are the things that are happening on our watch. This is all on the public record.
1: While Mr. Nago's collecting a public paycheck, may I just add?
2: Well, and while
1: who should be accountable to the voters that he's serving in his department.
2: And the only way to ensure account of verifiability is to actually show the records. And there has been no interest in showing records for how the state conducts its elections. And there's plenty of evidence on that as well.
1: Gary, your response.
3: Well, I got to tell you, you know, the question, these are great. This is a great conversation, but they're kind of looking backwards. I assert that we need to look forward. What can be done for the upcoming election and after the election? How can there be changes, transformational changes in the process moving forward so that the principles of good governments, of good governance, and accurate and integrous elections be implemented. And I can tell you, we must have independent audits, meaningful oversight, transparent reporting, public participation, constructive criticism, and continual improvement. We cannot sit back and think this problem is going to fix itself. Somebody asked me just a couple of days ago, Gary, can you fix the election system? No, the governor does not have the authority to simply change the system, the method of voting. But I can tell you, there's many opportunities to ensure that the government's influence in the process will, in fact, enhance participation, make sure that things like the Chief Justice of the Supreme Court isn't the one making the decisions in the Elections Commission's office. So there's a lot of things that can be done, but really, ultimately, this is going to come down to the people. The people must vote this election to ensure that in the future, elections will have integrity and we won't be having to have this conversation decade after decade. And I can tell you, there's no greater threat to the individual vote, the individual voice, if the person who's counting the votes doesn't have integrity.
1: Well said. And also, I'd like to point out here, this conversation, like all of our Freedom Hours, available on your iHeartRadio app, and more importantly, available to be shared. Because as we said at the start of the show, election integrity is a cross-party issue. The left, 70-75%, want to see fair and free elections. The right, it's over 90%. You take that average, and it's going to be a huge percentage. We're not talking to people just in a narrow political silo here. This is an overarching issue, which is why you see the support for the SAVE Act, which is why you see the resistance from people that may benefit from fraud in our Congress, and why you see people agitated that this sort of common sense stuff that we have been talking about here for the past 50 minutes or so, the frustration that these sorts of verifications that are so plain on their face are not being enacted or even considered. It's really infuriating.
2: Yeah, well, let me take you to Gary's comment. Gary, thank you for putting it in context again, for forward-looking, right? We're forward-looking. And so what can people do right now?
1: Mm-hmm.
2: What they can do right now is they can continue to express their concerns about a verifiable election process. And what I mean by that is there's records from Hawaii for the last four or more years that show that the elections in Hawaii, again, are not verifiable, and it's questionable upon which the certification ever occurred in accordance with the law. And these are things that are all on the record. In 2022, there was a canvass done by the people of over almost 17,000 pieces of information that the Office of Elections provided to the people. And when those records were examined, the places where observers were supposed to sign on records, 50% were missing or had blank information in them. So if the observers are part of the process and the forms that you have to record the observers as being part of the process are missing, you want to start asking questions. And this is another significant finding that came from the president's release of information. And that is that the audit systems themselves are where the enemy will attack us. They create confusion inside of the process through logs and records that can't be verified. The use of ballot images was specifically called out as a tactic and or a technique that can be used because ballot images can be manipulated. And that the only way we can reconcile the records is through the paper chain of custody that's demonstrated and a reconciliation of those records. When you actually look at the paper and then you look at the printout and you can verify that those two things actually came up with the same result. If you are just pushing the I believe button on the electronic reporting, then what you're doing is you're accepting the contractor is telling you what the results for the state are. And there's no way to verify that. And I want to take you back to 1992 because 82% of the population in Hawaii showed up to vote in 1992. So what was different about the climate in our state and our nation then when that many people were willing to take the time out of their day, and this ties back to some of the comments that we've heard already, and actually go and cast the vote in person?
1: And that was a contentious election between Clinton, Bush, and Ross Perot back then.
2: And people showed up. And the only way we're going to change the trajectory now is if you actually show up and vote in person on election day, because anything you do prior is telegraphing the intent, and the intent can be manipulated. And that's what the president showed us with these release of records. The threat is real.
1: It's the Freedom Hour here. We only have a couple of seconds here. So, Jamie, I got about 30 seconds.

0: for you for your comment. Go ahead. Good morning.
1: Aloha. Thank you, everyone. I have some potential solutions to the impasse of the Elections Commission not being able to meet. I had some calls to action to our community to email the governor's office, to email your state representatives and senators, and also the leaders of every party, the leaders of the Democrats, Libertarians, nonpartisans, Republicans. Email your leaders and ask them to put pressure on the powers that be to have the Elections Commission meet. We need them. We need that oversight body. As Tamara said, they are our eyes and ears and the accountability mechanism to hold the chief elections officer accountable.
0: Thank you, Jamie. And that's a good note to wrap up on. I'm sorry we won't get to Nani or Lori this week, but please do call back again. And Gary, I'm going to give you the last word on that because I think that's a great way to wrap up. The only way anything changes is if the people's voice is heard, which is a theme of your campaign.
2: Yes. Jamie, thank you for that call. What a great suggestion. Enrollment, if people would engage across this great state, call your representatives, call your leaders, email them. Ensure that you connect with them and demand that the Office of Election is highly functioning, is fully functioning. And I would just say that those who are considering to be an election observer, it is more critical than ever. So if you have the time to participate, there are a lot of ways to engage. Go and serve as an election observer. It's an antidote, it's a backstop, and it's an opportunity to ensure that the people of Hawaii's vote counts. Thank you, John. Thank you, Doug. Great show.
0: Thank you very much, Gary. And Doug and I will wrap things up here. And I think that that's a great suggestion, too, being an election observer. So you don't have any other official role, but you are seeing what is happening on the ground in a precinct. And frankly, we have people that just don't have the time or haven't thought about doing it, but you can volunteer to do this.
3: You can. And what observers do is they're the eyes and ears, and they're there to observe and report. And those reports mean so much. So you know what? A lot of things to talk about. We're running out of time. If you want to have more of this conversation, join Aloha Freedom Coalition on Monday at Kailua Cinema. We're showing the movie Amazing Grace, which is a great story about freedom in another country that fought for theirs, and we can learn a lot from that lesson.
0: What time is that?
3: 7 p.m. on Monday, Amazing Grace at Kailua Cinema. And per Jamie's point, write your legislatures, call your legislatures, empower the Elections Commission, because the Elections Commission is the legislative body that was created by the people to provide this oversight, and right now it's been disabled. Although, there's a mandamus that was just served on the commission, on the Office of Elections, and they need to respond to that here shortly. So things are playing out in the Supreme Court right now. More to follow.
0: All right. It is the Freedom Hour. Share this conversation presented by the Aloha Freedom Coalition and Windows Hawaii with friends far and wide. The podcast goes up in just a little bit. Thank you for listening this week. 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
5: This is a Fox News alert. U.S. troops killed in action. I'm Carmen Roberts. U.S. Central Command announces that two U.S. service members were killed in action yesterday during Iranian attacks on a U.S. base in Jordan, and that another U.S. service member is missing. Fox's Lucas Tomlinson reports on the fighting. He's in Tel Aviv.
6: Four American service members were wounded. They were transferred to Jordanian hospitals and have since been discharged. This all coming after at least two intermediate range ballistic missiles fired from Iran hit a base in Jordan not long after U.S. Air Force personnel had arrived, part of President Trump's reinforcements. It is the first American casualties in months since those six U.S. Army personnel were killed in the early days of the war in the attack on Kuwait.
5: Iran issued a chilling warning today, telling people that they should stay away from U.S. military bases in the Gulf. And this is after the U.S. carried out a seventh straight night of attacks on Iran. And Iran has been retaliating with those strikes on U.S. military bases in the Gulf region. In Russia, Ukrainian drone strikes overnight killed at least 9 people and injured more than 60. Ukraine says it attacked logistics facilities and an oil depot that supports Russia's war effort. Moscow says it shut down hundreds of drones. The U.S. continues to feel the effects of Canadian wildfires, and that smoke is causing problems in Minnesota, the upper Midwest, Great Lakes, Northeast, and parts of New England. And Ontario Premier Doug Ford says that Massachusetts governor has offered support.
7: Offered any assistance. I said, yes, we'll take whatever you can get. She couldn't provide the water bombers, but even fire personnel. So we're waiting to hear back. And I talked to Governor Walz.
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20: I'm Roger Mari. Batarti Gabbard, the brother of former National Intelligence Director and former Hawaii Congresswoman Tulsi Gabbard, was arrested and charged Friday in connection with a stranger danger incident that happened in Waikiki Sunday. The 55-year-old was charged with custodial interference in the second degree. Police said he approached multiple children at the pool of a Waikiki hotel at around 2 p.m. and offered them gum and money before inviting them back to his hotel room. Police say the children refused and he walked away. Hawaii voters are preparing for the state's August 8th primary election under its all-vote-by-mail system. Registered voters will automatically receive a ballot that can be returned by mail at an official ballot drop box or in person at a voter service center. Service centers begin opening July 27th and offer in-person voting, same-day voter registration, ballot replacement, and ballot collection. Ballots must be received by county election officials by 7 p.m. on Election Day to be counted. More than 100 displaced Lahaina residents are returning this weekend for the inaugural Lahaina Homecoming. The event will bring about 103 former residents back to visit family, friends, and the community, but they are not permanently moving home. Organizers say the gathering marks another step in healing nearly 3 years after the August 2023 wildfire. A 73-year-old man is safe after he landed his glider in an East Oahu neighborhood. The Honolulu Fire Department responded to a high-angle rescue incident on Kealaho Street at around 3 p.m. Friday. Honolulu Emergency Medical Services said paramedics evaluated the man at the scene and he did not suffer any injuries. He declined treatment and transport to the hospital. From the News Radio, 830 KHVH News Center, I'm Roger Mari.
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26: I want to tell you, Gorsuch. I want to tell you, Kavanaugh. You have released the whirlwind, and you will pay the price. You won't know what hit you.
24: Yeah, that was the most powerful Democrat in the Senate threatening Republican-appointed Supreme Court justices. That's
25: one of the most disgusting things ever said by a leader of either party.
24: It really is. There's
25: dating back to Jim Crow.
24: There's way too much threatening by all the powerful on both sides, unfortunately, but that was really, really awful.
25: So you have an atmosphere where the rhetoric against the Supreme Court for disagreeing with your particular politics right now, anyway, you know, it's worth a quick aside, when for 65 years the lefty justices controlled the Supreme Court, conservatives would just say, hey, I don't agree with that. That's wrong. But now that conservatives have some level of control, you hear that sort of absolutely horrifying rhetoric.
24: And that's barely true. We went through all the statistics last week with, what's her name that we really like?
25: Oh, yeah, Anastasia Boden.
24: Yeah.
25: We went through the statistics.
24: It's just not true. In fact, all of Trump's biggest things, his justices went against him. The court went against him. His biggest things, tariffs and birthright citizenship and stuff like that. So the whole, it's a Republican MAGA court. Even if it were true, it wouldn't be something you should complain about, as you just pointed out. It was a Democrat-led court forever. But it's just not true anyway.
25: I do want to talk more about the birthright citizenship ruling, which I found lame. But it's purely this vile rhetoric against the Supreme Court is purely a fundraising voter enthusiasm strategy. But it's incredibly irresponsible and dangerous. So dangerous, in fact, that a couple of the lady justices went before Congress yesterday to say, hey, we need more and better security.
27: The Supreme Court police reports a 38% increase in threats to members of the court over the past year. Threats that Justice Barrett described firsthand.
28: I didn't expect that performing this service was going to put me in the position of explaining to my children what a bulletproof vest was and why I had to wear one.
27: Justice Kagan argued that security measures are necessary in today's threat environment.
29: For some of us, those threats have come very close. And all of us live with the knowledge that they may again materialize.
24: And we all know about Kavanaugh, where they actually arrested a guy who's in prison still with an assassination threat against him, caught him outside his house with a gun and zip ties and all kinds of stuff. That would have been awful, really, really awful. Kagan went on to talk about how she used to go around with no security all the time. She could go wherever she wanted, and now she has to have security always.
25: Right. In his end-of-the-year report for 2024, Chief Justice Roberts said threats against the judges had more than tripled in the last decade. Federal marshals had investigated more than 1,000 threats against judges in the previous 5 years. Hundreds of federal judges have faced threats this year. And Justice Kagan said the Supreme Court police force is projecting a 38% threat increase this year on top of the 25% increase last year. And as Jack said, she described the minimal security when she joined the court in 2010. When she clerked for Antonin Scalia, the justices didn't have 24-hour protection. They didn't need it. So it's all about these times we're living in the political rhetoric. Justice Barrett went on.
28: When threats to my life were particularly intense a few years ago, around the time of the Dobbs leak, my security detail sent me home with a bulletproof vest, and I carried it into my house, put it into my bedroom, dropped it down on a table, turned around, and my 12-year-old son was standing in the doorway of my bedroom, and he wanted to know what it was and why I had it, and I didn't know how to respond.
25: And Justice Barrett, who has been a bit of a wobbly vote, certainly from Trump's perspective, or maybe even from the conservative perspective, is probably getting it from both sides. Her home was targeted in a swatting attack. And then she told lawmakers, multiple deliveries arrive in the name of, and this should have made the news, but I guess it takes too much explaining. They get packages at their home, but the name is of the son of federal judge Esther Salas's son.
24: Oh my God.
25: Who was murdered in 2020 at the family's home by a gunman posting as a delivery driver. So the Barrett family gets packages addressed to young Mr. Salas at their home.
24: Oh my God.
25: For God's sake, people, what are we doing?
24: You would question whether or not you should have taken the job or whether you should step down. I would.
25: You know, if I take a bullet because I decided to become a Supreme Court justice, that's terrible. But if I see my child shot down,
24: right,
25: it's unimaginable. Anyway, so the two justices were requesting some extra money from Congress to beef up security around the justices. And it's a no-brainer. I hope it goes through immediately and with a unanimous vote. It's terrible that it's needed, but it absolutely is needed. And the question we always ask in this sort of discussion, will it ever go back?
24: I doubt it. Security stuff doesn't seem to ever go back. I mean, 150 years ago, you could walk up to the White House and knock on the door. And then little by little, over time, it has become a fortress. Now you can barely get close enough to see it.
25: Yeah, yeah. They mentioned in the Wall Street Journal that Senator Sheldon Whitehouse of the Democrat of Rhode Island has made smearing the justices as corrupt a personal mission. He's constantly saying stuff like that.
24: But you know, I don't want to make this partisan because, well, the New York Times had a big story. 60 Minutes did it, too. They did their story about justices under threat. Below the level of the Supreme Court, they focused on that woman you just mentioned whose son was killed, which didn't really have to do with her politics or judging, weirdly enough. But regardless, they made it all about Trump because Trump has said horrible things about all your lower level courts and all those justices feel scared. And they left out the Supreme Court because if they had gotten into the Supreme Court, you'd have had to focus on the fact that Joe Biden said many, many, many times, the ultra MAGA Supreme Court. It's a rubber stamp for Trump and all that sort of
25: crap. It's an illegitimate court.
24: Guy that used to be the chair of the Judicial Committee, you would think would know better than to pretend that the justices were just doing the bidding of Donald Trump, especially when it's not true.
25: Right. No, but it's everything's clickbait. Everything's about fundraising and whipping up the electorate. And yeah, for in the name of being fair, yeah, Trump has said some ridiculous things about the
24: horrible
25: Supreme Court. Just terrible.
24: Horrible, horrible, horrible. Yeah, they come out with some of those, you know, it happens twice a week where a sitting judge in Omaha has declared Trump can't do this or that. And then Trump will say all kinds of horrible things about the guy or woman. I had another point I was going to make about the justices and saying something about the justices and the the Amy Coney Barrett thing, the swatting thing. I think the timing of that was after she went against one of Trump's big, the tariffs are one of them. So it quite possibly was a MAGA person. I mean, there's
25: who knows.
24: Yeah.
25: Yeah.
24: Everybody, it doesn't make any difference. It doesn't make any difference. You got to stop.
25: Yeah. Yeah. Indeed.
24: Boy, does cable news like talking about diarrhea.
25: Yeah, I've noticed that. And explosive, is that the word that we're hearing?
24: Usually that's the word they use, yes.
25: Kerblooey.
24: That's, yeah. Why do you suppose they like talking about that? Because we all hate it so much, it gets your attention. What's causing that? I want to avoid what's causing that.
25: Well, if somebody says, disease causing a runny nose, we'll have information next. I might stay tuned, but I probably won't.
24: Avoid?
25: But the ED? The ED? The explosive diarrhea? I'm staying tuned. Oh, no!
24: They got the tips to avoid the explosion? Avoid pre-washed bagged salads? I always thought those were safe. I thought those were the safest ones. Okay.
25: Yeah, they don't wash them very well.
24: You know how I avoid it?
25: Yeah, I do.
24: I don't need no dang salad.
25: That's why I pray for your colon.
24: I just had it checked out. I had a physical. I'm perfect.
25: Oh, Lord, please protect Jack's colon in spite of the abuse he heaps upon it.
24: I was recognizing this. Thank you, God, for that. Just the genetics. I got the genetics of, I'm just predisposed to have low cholesterol, low blood pressure, all that sort of stuff, no matter what I do. So I'm protected against these sort of crazy things.
25: You come from hardy stock. It's a blessing.
24: I don't know if that's correct. I catch every cold that comes my way.
25: That's true, but you're still kicking. Your folks are still doing great, right?
24: Oh, yeah. Very much so.
25: Fantastic. Oh, man, we got all sorts of good stuff to talk about. Former Miss North Dakota has pled guilty to daycare fraud in Minnesota. Damn North Dakota carpetbaggers.
24: Former Miss North Dakota went over to Minnesota to rip off taxpayers?
25: Yeah, because anybody who wanted to steal from Minnesota could.
24: Right.
25: Thanks to Governor, the lame brain.
24: Oh, man, we went
25: almost the VP.
24: We went through with Katie Grimes last week, the fraud in California, which makes Minnesota seem like nothing. It's just the amount of money that gets stolen from us. And as I always say, before we take a break, I don't understand why you liberals aren't more upset about this than conservatives. We wish that the government didn't have a role in any of this stuff. All these programs would just go away. You like the programs. So why? I mean, you think they should exist. I assume because you want to help people. They aren't helping people. They're stealing the money. That should make you more angry than me, actually. Because you believe in it.
25: That's how stupid politics is, though. Any criticism of the program I'm in favor of, including the fact that it's being stolen from, I won't accept that. I'm going to pretend that it's not happening. And the effect of it, as you aptly point out, is that what you want to happen doesn't happen because it's getting stolen from you, stupid idiot.
24: I think giving the downtrodden money enables them. I don't want to give them the money. They aren't getting the money. I'm winning. I just hate, in terms of that issue, I just hate the fact that it's being stolen as opposed to I get to keep the money.
25: Good Lord, that was the voice of the patriarchy right there, folks. That was shocking. Doesn't want to help the downtrodden. You're in favor of income equality.
24: Inequality?
25: Yes, that one. Damn it.
24: Yeah, well, yeah, actually, I am. Any system that would try to make it equal is not going to work.
25: It's a nightmare. It would be oppression. It'd be horrible.
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25: Portlandia is crumbling. It is a crying shame.
12: If
25: that's right, metal guy. Thank you. if you were not privileged to spend time in Portland, Oregon prior to the fall, I am sad for you because it is was an amazing city. In so many ways, just pretty, the art scene, the music scene, food, just the vibe. Great place. Cleaner, greener San Francisco for a long time. And it's gone to hell, especially downtown. And a story that happened, it was just a day or two ago, is getting a lot of nationwide coverage. And I'm glad it is, because to such a large extent, the battle between the progressives, the social progressives, and I don't want to give it away, but not progressives, is not a war between colonializers and the resistance, or the downtrodden and the patriarchy, or white people against transgender black people or whatever. The battle is between realism and people who have these childish fantasies about how the world will work if they just set it up right. Okay. And the defund the police thing is that exactly. It's a perfect example of it. They think, well, no, it's going to be just like the suburbs. That's what AOC said. What an idiot. This is the reality.
13: We don't have the appropriate amount of police officers to handle the amount of demand for police services.
17: This statement from Portland police has been made evident the past several days. On Saturday, it took officers an estimated 30 to 40 minutes to respond to a dozen 911 calls reporting a naked man harassing people in Waterfront Park. This escalated to an alleged attempt to grab a 7-year-old girl out of her parents' arms. The Bureau says its officers were tied up with a barricaded suspect a mile away.
30: They're resource intensive, and so when you have a draw like that, it really puts a drain on the entire city, not just that precinct.
25: I don't want to steal her thunder. Let's play one more clip, then I want to spell it out what happened in what order.
17: But this wasn't an isolated incident. Earlier this month, a group of women held back an alleged attacker for 40 minutes until help arrived. And on Monday morning, a Fox 12 crew was threatened with a knife at the waterfront. It took police 10 minutes to intervene.
13: There's no, unless it's an on-call group of officers like the SWAT team or the traffic team, there's no additional officers that I can just bring in at a moment's notice.
17: Deputy Chief Brian Hughes says PPP was operating at a 24% staffing reduction, with 41 officers stationed across the city and 10 pulling overtime. He says tactical calls like the domestic violence threat in Old Town require additional staff in case the suspect gets away or fires a weapon.
24: Well, my immediate question would be, just because I know the way it has been happening around California, would you not need extra officers if these people were locked up the first time? One of the first 10 times they showed society can't be free people. If they're in jail, then you don't have to tend to them every single freaking day. I mean, because I mentioned at a similar situation, I called the 911 on an incredibly crazy, out of control person the other day, street person. And the cops called me back, because they always get your name and phone number. And they called me back and said, yeah, this person is known to us. We deal with him on a regular basis. Okay. So he acts like this all the time, and he's just out on the streets. Well, then how much resources does that take to deal with the same guy day after day after day, as opposed to if you put him in jail?
4: Right. So here's what happened with the crazy guy in Portland. At about 6:50 in the evening, folks started calling that a man was running around naked in this section of the city. And just a few minutes later, but the cops didn't have anybody. Sorry. Yeah, we can't do anything about it. A few minutes later, dispatch advised officers that another caller stated the man tried to punch them in the head. Sorry, all officers are busy with other calls. Can't really help you out there. Then 8 minutes after that, a third caller reported that the suspect grabbed a young girl, a 7-year-old, and pulled her away with her mother. For God knows what crazy ass purpose. Finally, there were no available officers in the central section of Portland, so they had to send officers from North Precinct down to the other section of the city, now that the guy was actually snatching children out of their mother's arms. Just unbelievable.
24: And these are usually cities or states where they don't want you to have a gun or a knife or any sort of way to protect yourself, even though we're allowing criminals to run free on the streets and won't arrest them, and there aren't enough cops to call.
4: Isn't that something? Yeah, they would absolutely deny you the opportunity to defend yourself. They would try you for punching this guy to get him away from your child. Yeah, it's this complete disconnect from reality. Let's hear a little more from Julia Lopez on Fox 12.
17: With 70 vacancies, more than $20 million in recent budget cuts, and an increase in complex calls since 2020, Hughes says patrol staff is stretched too thin to respond right away.
13: It's just triaging calls as they come in on the street, as opposed to having enough officers to handle each call as they come in.
24: Build more jails.
4: Yeah, no kidding. Yeah, don't empty the jails. Build more of them. Here's an idea. If somebody commits a crime and is prosecuted beyond a reasonable doubt in front of a jury of their peers, have them undergo the punishment that is prescribed by law. We'll call that the Joe Getty plan. It's innovative. It's crazy. I can write it out for you if you didn't follow it, because it's complicated. Tell me this is not a war between realism and fantasy land. Because they would reject what I just said. Well, the over-incarceration of minorities and people victimized by the colonial oppressors, blah, blah, blah. Telling you, folks, you got to resist these people, because they will ruin the world. End of screed.
24: Well, and hopefully you don't get your house, your car broken into, you or somebody you care about hurt in the meantime.
9: Armstrong and Getty.
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32: Paul Stevens, U.S. Central Command, saying two U.S. service members have been killed, one missing after an Iranian attack on a base in Jordan. All this coming amid air raid sirens sounding earlier across Kuwait City. Kuwait saying it intercepted missiles, but officials say some strikes did hit water desalinization plants and power plants as well. Some of that wildfire smoke from Canada should be clearing in the mid-Atlantic.
18: That smoke really moving off towards the east a little bit now. That's going to be driven by some rain we're going to see that'll probably knock a lot of this out of the air. And as of this morning, some of the worst areas, Pittsburgh down towards Baltimore, think D.C., the mid-Atlantic, that is where that smoke is at its worst, pushing itself off towards the north and east. That's the direction the winds have been.
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1: Then enjoy the best weekend talk show in America.
2: There are some folks in the legislature, and they're true believers for whatever reason. They don't want anybody held accountable to go to a county jail or prison. And that's what we're dealing with some folks in California.
1: Sheriff Jim Cooper, longtime friend of the Armstrong and Getty show. He's the sheriff of Sacramento County in California. He is talking about the progressive governance of California and how it's many, to say soft on crime is to really not describe it properly. The policies are don't jail anybody because that's part of capitalist oppression.
0: Right. I almost can't talk about this subject because it makes me so angry and worried, actually, since my family, when my kids were little, we were verbally assaulted by a guy that should have been in prison because of all the crimes he had committed. He ended up back in prison because of what he said to me and my family. I've told that story a million times. I thought I was quite possibly going to die in a knife or gun fight with the guy. But he should have been in jail a long time ago. And when I called the cops, I'll never forget this. When I called the cops, the first cop I talked to said, you know, what's really a tragedy is that we don't have some place we can put this guy so we could get the mental. Oh, is that the tragedy? As my kids are crying behind me, I thought they were going to die like 10 minutes ago. And the cop tells me the real tragedy is that the guy doesn't have some place he can go to get more help. He's a criminal. He's been a criminal. He's advocated a criminal. He'd done all kinds of horrible things. He should have been in jail.
1: Right.
0: These people are nuts, and they're going to get more people hurt or killed.
1: And Sheriff Cooper, in that same interview with the excellent Ashley Zavala, points out that when there are, like, mental health diversion programs, they're not funded because they don't believe in putting anybody behind bars. Anyway, I thought this was so interesting.
0: That's why I've decided that socialism is a mental illness. It's an actual mental illness because it doesn't make any sense. You can't make, you know, there are all kinds of political policy differences you can have with people, but you can understand their argument. This doesn't make any sense.
1: Right. You have to suck down the delicious Kool-Aid of the Marxist cult, really, to pretend, because it's so clearly what they are advocating is so clearly counter to what we all recognize about reality and humanity, which is why really socialism works best on the young and stupid people. But Charles Lehman wrote a great piece for the Dispatch a while back entitled "Why Don't We Lock Up Repeat Offenders?" And it starts, Jack, with a disturbingly similar situation to your own. It wasn't long ago that police charged Hector De Leon, an emotionally disturbed and homeless 51-year-old, with slashing six New Yorkers in an unprovoked attack at Penn Station in New York. De Leon has a vibrant criminal history, another slashing committed in Newark, New Jersey, 4 years ago, right across the river, and six other prior arrests, including aggravated assault, unlawful possession of a weapon, use or possession of drugs, assault, domestic assault, and criminal mischief.
0: Because of capitalism, you see, that's why he did that.
1: Oh, for God. Or global warming, climate change. Did you see? I shouldn't get off on this tangent. I really shouldn't. National Geographic is trying to, and they've been captured by the progressives, like a lot of so-called scientific institutions, trying to pitch the idea that selling girls off as child brides in Muslim countries is because of climate change. It's not because of their perverse culture or sick view of religion. No, it's climate change. Unbelievable. Anyway. Yeah,
0: no, we got to do some of the writing around that because it is horrifying.
1: Yeah. There'll be plenty of time. That'll still be a problem in a year and a decade. Anyway, so Lehman asked the obvious question, why was a violent criminal with a string of priors, a history of deranged behaviors on the street, why wasn't he locked up in a prison or a mental health facility or something? And why do such people seem to cause so much of our crime problems? And this is, and I think this is probably not necessary for a lot of you, but this is an absolute ironclad illustration of how idiotic we can't incarcerate our way out of the social problems we have. Oh, this is about capitalism. No, it's about a few people who victimize others. They are predators. Every cop we've ever talked to, done a ride along with, says the same thing. I spend 90% of my time babysitting 3% of the population. Well, that's not quite the percentage that some of the scientists come up with, but frequent offenders drive a massive share of crime. It's one of the most well-established findings in criminal.

0: 80% of crime is committed by at most 20% of the offenders. And the true concentration is probably greater than that. One systematic review a few years ago found that 10% of the population that is most criminally active accounts for 66% of all crime on average.
1: Yeah, 10 I could believe. I don't believe 20% of people are out there committing these crimes.
0: Yeah, yeah. And it's not a new finding. I mean, they did a giant study following a cohort of nearly 10,000 Philadelphia boys born in 1945. They found that 6% of the boys were responsible for roughly half of all police contacts observed. In Sweden, 2.4 million Swedes found that just 1% were responsible for 63% of all criminal offenses.
1: Absolutely believe that.
0: And do you want more? Most gun violence is highly concentrated in tight social networks, a phenomenon that's shown up in Baltimore, Boston, Washington, Chicago, San Francisco, and Oakland, etc. It's gangbangers almost exclusively who commit crimes. One of the reasons you might think otherwise is that the media is uncomfortable with that. Because it's frequently black gangbangers, sometimes Hispanic, sometimes Asian. But it's generally not white people. And for the idiotic woke reasons we've discussed a million times, they're uncomfortable reporting that. So if white guy goes crazy is available, they amplify that like crazy. And to be shot is to be shot. I'm not in favor of that, but you know the point I'm trying to make. But so why does this happen? Simple answer is the life of crime is the product of many different rare events. They go into it. Frequent shooters, for example, tend to occur only in environments with a lot of well-armed young men with little oversight and a strong culture of honor.
1: There's some shocking
0: hard look,
1: stuff.
0: I'm going to shoot you. Yeah. Frequent shoplifters tend to be seriously mentally ill and or addicted to drugs and also have frequent opportunities to shoplift. Peer groups, family environment, and genes also play a role. In short, a lot of things have gone wrong for someone to become a frequent offender, so most people don't. But if you have a frequent offender, they're going to keep offending. It's as close, as he said, to an iron law of criminology as exists.
1: Lock him up.
0: Lock him up. Enforce the law.
1: Oh, I got so frustrated yesterday. This happens to me a lot in California. I remember how it's a problem when I'm on vacation and I'm driving around other states, but can't find a restroom anywhere. Can't a convenience store or anywhere you stop just because they're all locked up because they don't want to deal with homeless people. We're willing to give away the idea of having public restrooms in many parts of California or across the country because we just don't want to enforce the law. Makes me so angry.
0: Right. And, you know, Jim Cooper in that interview, one of the points he made, I don't think we have the audio of it, but he said, look, we've got to start thinking about the victims of crime again. Our entire criminal justice system, he's talking about Cal Unicornia, is geared toward sympathy and helping and counseling for the offenders. Nobody talks about the victims. Thank you, Coop, for saying that.
1: Yes, this is exactly right.
0: Brings us to your point about when lawlessness is observed and lawlessness is not punished, people decide lawlessness is okay. Here's a story from the other side of the country, Raleigh, North Carolina, which is an absolutely lovely place. Raleigh, Durham, Chapel Hill. You got the major universities of North Carolina. You got all sorts of eggheads and tech people and families and all. But in Raleigh, they had a shocking event the other day. It was one of those, what are they, teen takeovers. 1:30 in the morning, you've got as many as 8,000 young people, many juveniles, many from outside the city, that gathered in and took over one commercial area in Raleigh, ran roughshod, committing crimes, robberies, theft, etc., acts of violence, then later converged on another area. What followed was a night marred by disorder and violence. One that police say left 9 people injured by gunfire, led to the seizure of nearly a dozen guns, resulted in dozens of arrests of young people and delinquency cases against multiple minors. Scenes spread across social media and news coverage of overflowing sidewalks and streets, shouting and cursing, sirens and music blaring, crime scene tape, people face down being handcuffed. And the police chief, who's had a 26-year career there in Raleigh, said it was heartbreaking and unacceptable. And he says, we're prepared for the crowd size. What we're not prepared for were the number of firearms we were recovering off individuals and the desire to commit criminal.

0: acts. Where did that come from? The intent, the lawlessness. Well, I think we answered the question already.
1: Yeah.
0: Did you, I'm asking y'all or Jack or Michael or anybody listening. Did you grow up thinking, you know, it'd be fun if a bunch of us got together and just absolutely trampled on the law in one city or another? Of course not. It's a societal rot, and it's caused by permitting lawlessness all the time. All right, end of rant.
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2: This is makes you wonder what we're doing.
3: Do we really feel this lousy about the economy? University of Michigan Consumer Confidence, Consumer Sentiment Index. Much discussed. It's been going on since the 1940s. The Michigan Survey of Consumers is the poll for how Americans have felt about the economy now for generations.
4: And it's low right now. We don't feel good about the economy. More than ever, we're despondent.
3: A key survey of Americans' consumers is scraping bottom, showing they've never felt this lousy about the economy, even at the height of the recessions or when the COVID pandemic raged. We were talking about this a couple of weeks ago. What could possibly explain that? And they're so anti-Trump. Some people are. Price of gas. When inflation is high, nothing else matters. Blah, blah, blah. It's the survey itself. According to a growing number of critics, including several economists, they've pointed to methodology changes in the University of Michigan's Consumer Sentiment Index as bugs in the machine, saying they're skewing the results. Now, the polling people are saying no, low sentiment likely reflects a profound shift in mood since COVID struck, according to the survey director. But it shouldn't be too surprising. People felt differently about the world, including the economy after the pandemic. It hit its lowest mark in May, lowest ever. Blah, blah, blah. The low readings, they make the point in the journal, seem at odds with an economy that appears decent, if not stellar. The country's adding jobs and consumers are continuing to spend despite worries about inflation and affordability. And I would point out increasing credit card and car loan defaults and higher level of debt. Maybe you shouldn't be spending that, but anyway. In 2024, Michigan, the University of, moved to conducting its surveys via the web rather than via cell phone. A response to the problem, the ongoing problem everybody knows surveyors face in getting anybody to answer the damn phone. Because everybody's being spammed all the time. So a couple of years ago, they made that transition to online polls. And some critics think that made the sentiment index more downbeat, in part because other research has shown that when people are surveyed online, for some reason, they tend to be more negative than when they're speaking to a human being. 2024 analysis. Couple of economists you'd never heard of estimated that this survey methodology shift shaved about 9 points off the Michigan sentiment index. 9 points. Recent analysis from the Chicago Fed also took issue with the survey switch.
4: I think it's interesting that people are so much more negative being online than if you're asked on the phone. So
3: sure,
4: because of the algorithms feeding us depressing stuff constantly, we've trained our brains as soon as we go online to immediately have a bad attitude, probably.
3: I wonder. Or it could just be if there's another human being, you don't want to appear too negative and bitchy because it's not considered an attractive quality. I don't know. There's also the fact, and this is undeniable, that the skew in partisan attitudes is as big as it's ever been. You ask a Republican right now, Republicans control the White House, as if the White House runs the economy. For God's sake, people. Shouldn't, anyway. But you ask Republicans, they say, it's just freaking fine. You ask Democrats, they're like, it's horrible.
4: We talked about this. I talked about this last week. Coming out of 4th of July, and I took in a ton of 250th anniversary founding stuff and Up with America tweets and books and TV shows and speeches and all the different sort of stuff. And I was feeling pretty rah-rah about America and actually thought, Joe and I need to be less negative. We're too negative. But I did want to push back on all the rah-rah with just a little bit of the... All of those things are true structurally, historically, everything about the United States being great and all that, force for good, et cetera, et cetera. But this whole educating the young people to hate their own country K through PhD is new and real and is going to bear fruit for a long time to come.
3: Oh, yeah. If you believe Reagan that we're never more than a generation or two from losing our liberty, or Jefferson that the price of liberty is eternal vigilance, was it Jefferson said that? He might as well have. If you believe those things, and if you don't, you're an idiot. Yeah, this is a serious, serious problem, as I'm always saying.
4: And then you throw in a dose of online information, algorithm stuff that is all brand new to the world also. I'm not as optimistic going forward as a lot of the rah-rah speeches were.
3: Yeah, it's funny because, you know, we're conducting a for-profit enterprise here. And if we're too downbeat and discouraging, arguably, you know, if we're too downbeat and discouraging, it's not going to work. But from a purely patriotic standpoint, and this is distasteful and inappropriate, but I also don't want to be the guy telling Lindsey Graham, oh, it's probably indigestion. Don't worry about the chest pains. You know, when there is a serious, serious threat, and that is the successful perversion of our education system to become not a system of education, but a system of indoctrination to Marxist ideals. The woke, the current woke postmodern version of it. So I, to me, you know, and I care as deeply as I do, and I know you do too, because I'm so positive about the United States of America and love it so much. I mean, it's danger, danger, Will Robinson.
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9: Casualties reported. I'm Paul Stevens, Fox News. The military, U.S., saying two U.S. service members were killed in action yesterday after an Iranian attack on a base in Jordan. Iran's supreme leader issuing a warning, telling the U.S. it will suffer, quote, unforgettable lessons, unquote, if the attacks continue. Lucas Tomlinson in Tel Aviv.
10: The Pentagon says 13 American service members, 10 soldiers, and 3 sailors have been wounded in action this week after continued Iranian attacks on Bahrain and Kuwait and Jordan. And Kuwait said a water desalination and power plant were hit by Iranian drones and missiles. About 90% of Kuwait's drinking water comes from this reverse osmosis process. Shipping traffic has slowed to a trickle in the strait in recent days. To highlight how dangerous it is to sail through the strait, U.S. warships have not attempted it in more than 2 months.
9: Meantime, Iran has also launched strikes against Qatar in recent days. In China, at least 8 people killed, 34 missing after a landslide in the southwestern part of the country. The collapse in Chongqing's Pengushi County buried more than 10 residential buildings after a heavy rain triggered tons of rock and soil to come down the mountainside. A Canadian woman in ICE custody after allegedly slapping a teen who was wearing pro-Trump memorabilia.
11: So the Department of Homeland Security has labeled Caitlin Tracy D.C. a maple leaf menace. On social media, DHS has shared video appearing to show Tracy slapping a girl at the Jersey Shore during 4th of July weekend. Fox News Digital obtained court documents explaining that the victim was with a group of friends wearing sweatpants with the words Trump and ICE when Tracy confronted and later hit the teen in the face and body. The court documents say that Tracy refused to identify herself after the violent encounter. So Tracy's husband told a local outlet that it was Tracy who was shoved and hit.
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16: I'm Roger Mari. Patarti Gabbard, the brother of former National Intelligence Director and former Hawaii Congresswoman Tulsi Gabbard, was arrested and charged Friday in connection with a stranger danger incident that happened in Waikiki Sunday. The 55-year-old was charged with custodial interference in the second degree. Police said he approached multiple children at the pool of a Waikiki hotel at around 2 p.m. and offered them gum and money before inviting them back to his hotel room. Police say the children refused and he walked away. Hawaii voters are preparing for the state's August 8th primary election under its all-vote-by-mail system. Registered voters will automatically receive a ballot that can be returned by mail at an official ballot drop box or in person at a voter service center. Service centers begin opening July 27th and offer in-person voting, same-day voter registration, ballot replacement, and ballot collection. Ballots must be received by county election officials by 7 p.m. on Election Day to be counted. A 73-year-old man is safe after he landed his glider in an East Oahu neighborhood. The Honolulu Fire Department responded to a high-angle rescue incident on Kealaho Street at around 3 p.m. Friday. Honolulu Emergency Medical Services said paramedics evaluated the man at the scene and he did not suffer any injuries. He declined treatment and transport to the hospital. More than 100 displaced Lahaina residents are returning this weekend for the inaugural Lahaina Homecoming. The event will bring about 103 former residents back to visit family, friends, and the community, but they are not permanently moving back home. Organizers say the gathering marks another step in healing nearly 3 years after the August 2023 wildfire. From the News Radio, 830 KHVH News Center, I'm Roger Mari.
8: 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Have you heard?
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18: Hey, everybody. This is Attilio. And this is that part of the show when we do what, Adrian?
17: Attilio's Random Thoughts.
18: Yeah. You know, what I want to do is talk about my LinkedIn posts. If you are an agent out there, a real estate agent, and you want to peek into the mind of a top 1% agent, I usually will post somewhere between 1 and 3 posts every day. Super simple. What's the format?
17: Well, it's a black
18: background
17: with white lettering.
18: White letters.
17: Yes.
18: All right. So one of my posts recently talked about being a good listener. And so being a good listener requires being an actively good listener.
17: Mm-hmm.
18: I would say that that's been the key to our success with our clients, with our team members, is really sitting down with them and finding out. You know, a lot of times I tell the agents, when you do a buyer or seller consultation, and let's say it's an hour, and they spend over half of that hour getting to know them.
17: Mm-hmm.
18: Was it a good presentation? Were they fully present doing the radio show?
17: Yes.
18: They were. Okay. And so that's what it means to be an active listener, is that you're not being distracted. One of the things I say is, like, you can tell if somebody's listening and paying attention by where their eye movements are.
17: Mm-hmm.
18: Another one is there, like, my big pet peeve is when we're doing a consultation, is phones not in that room. Why?
17: Because it can be a distraction, or it's telling the person that's in front of you that
18: at any moment,
17: something that might be more important,
18: my attention is going to be taken away from you. So I will tell you, even your phone upside down on the table at dinner is telling the other person that you're not important to me.
17: Mm-hmm.
18: Even your phone upside down and on the credenza behind you is telling the people you're having a meal with that they're not important. So let's go back old school, where we didn't have phones to begin with. Thank you, Stephen Jobs, for all the distractions in our lives. May he rest in peace. But we've got to be intentional with being present, because I think that is the number one challenge that people have. And as we use more and more of the AI, the value of human interaction and being fully present is just going to go through the roof. That is going to be my IPO tip of the week. If you want to invest in a stock that will have unlimited growth, focus on being present with people when they're in the room with you. That's it.
17: Well, speaking of someone who has that very skill set,
18: he's
17: very present with his people and his family and his business, we've got John Speed from Kilauea Pest. Oh, and we've got Taylor here too.
18: Hey, Taylor.
19: Hey.
17: Awesome. Good to see you both.
18: All right.
17: Aloha.
19: Good to see you. Aloha.
18: What you guys got for us this week from Kilauea Pest Control?
19: What do we got? Mm. What do we not have? How are you guys doing? We're
18: good.
17: You know what I noticed, John? I just graduated the Goldman Sachs 10,000 Small Business, and I was going through the whole list of all the Hawaii graduates, and then I saw your name. I was
19: good
17: job.
19: Yeah. Isn't that a cool program?
17: It's exciting to be in good company. It is excellent. Yeah. I love the program.
18: All right. So for you listeners just tuning in, I know you are wanting to hear some nuggets, and and so we want to get straight to it. Well, first of all, Goldman Sachs 10,000 businesses. If you're a business out there And you got to be sponsored or
17: scholarship. Online. It's a scholarship program. You got to apply and be accepted and do the work.
18: Highly recommend it. Yep. What is it about? What, 6 to 8 month program?
17: It was 4 months on Zoom. And then we had like 1 week all together in New York.
18: Awesome.
17: Yep.
18: Yeah. How long ago did you do your program, John?
19: I did that in, I want to say 2021. Yeah. Okay. So. Yeah, gotcha. A few years ago. Oh, but it's a great program, and for small businesses it's excellent. It's free. It's awesome if you can get in there. So and I think you only have to have like one employee. This is years ago, but it was like one employee and like $75,000 in revenue. So is reasonable for pretty accessible for small businesses. So what's going on with us? I'd love to tell you like all the great specials we have. And of course it's termite swarming season. So there's that, but just as the business owner, like our team is just amazing. Like it's like just more and more, like you've seen it. We've been in business over 20 years and you've seen where we've come from. We've always, you know, had great people, but the amount of people that are staying on longer and being just awesome, better trained, better, you know, staying here with us and being able to help our customers out, more is truly, it's very satisfying to see. And I know you as business owners, kind of the same thing. And so, that can help your clients out as well. But, I would say, like swarming season, ground termites, are preventable. So you might see them swarming, but, ground termites can be, I mean, you can get them in metal buildings, glass buildings. You can have aerial colonies in the penthouse, and just know that, termites can get everywhere. And we've actually been seeing ground termites move more, not more around the island, but usually we'd get them from, you know, the Eva Plain, the windward side, but there's really not a place in Hawaii we have not seen, ground termites. And so it's just something that, you know, everybody needs to have that preventative, because when we get in a call, obviously they're seeing something, they're seeing damage, and you don't have to live with that. You can just take care of it, set it and forget it. And it's super easy and not have to deal with the repairs and the costs and everything. Just kind of set that in at a good, you know, just regular, you know, limited expense. And it's almost like insurance. Like you just take care of it. And then your home's protected.
17: So you guys are, being written up yet again for another award. Yeah, I had an email from Taylor about some press releases that are going to be going out for an amazing company that Kilauea Pest is. So tell us about what you guys are now being recognized for.
20: Yeah. You guys are too nice, just throwing softballs, huh? I try to be humble about it, but it's super proud, because it's really the team and John, like you're saying. So this is the third year in a row that we've won top 100 companies in pest control companies in the United States. This is at number 83, and it is like a process. You have to apply for it. You have to get checked. Like you have to send financials and all this stuff. You are checked. It's not just some list you can sign up for. But we're the only Hawaii-based company on that list. And so this is the third year in a row, you know, and we've slowly crept up a little bit the list, which is cool to see too, where our goal is just to keep kind of going up there. You'll see some stuff online. We have some press releases going out, and they posted the article with Pest Control Technology Magazine, which is kind of the pest control industry magazine, their publication. So super proud of that. Just keep growing. Here.
21: All right.
20: And then as far as other stuff, John touched on termites. We can tease it maybe for next show or another time. I know you guys, I don't know how much time we have here, but I did want to talk a little bit about mosquitoes at some point, because all these storms and rain have had an uptick in mosquitoes, and we're getting a lot more complaints. And for the last few years, we have been just trying all the different type of mosquito programs. We're finding it down, because it can be pretty tricky because they fly, right? And so we've figured out some good programs here, and finally we've been able to, you know, confidently roll out kind of a bundled thing. You can add it onto your pest control plan for just a little bit more each month and take care of the mosquitoes too. So we can dive into that more now if you want. If not, let's tease it, and we can do a nice little mosquito segment some other time.
21: Yeah.
18: You know, I think what do you want to do, Adrian? Talk about it on the next show. Let them know, hey, if mosquitoes are a big thing for you, we can talk about it in 5 weeks. Or I say we talk about
17: let's
18: it right now.
17: Let's just talk about it now.
18: Yeah, let's talk about it right now.
17: Talk about it now.
18: So, we'll keep it short and sweet, just like a mosquito.
19: I will say one thing. We want to talk about it now because we do.

0: 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And that's a, so you'd save $225 for the next month or so. And so, yeah, give us a call.
1: And what exactly does that look like? You guys coming out with big, what, fly swatters? What you guys doing? Big snippers?
2: We do have some great fly swatter merch that I like to pass out. But they don't work so good for mosquitoes. Mosquitoes are tricky, right? Yeah. So it's a lot of doing great assessment of the property because they're looking for water, right? So only female mosquitoes bite. And the most common culprit is the tiger mosquito, which is a day biter. And then there's the southern house mosquito, which is the night biter, right? So and they kind of behave a little differently. So you got to kind of know, you know, you're asking some questions. Are you getting bit at night or during the day? And we're going to maybe tailor a little differently depending on which mosquito you have. But we're identifying places of water, you know, whether it's plants, pots, you know, that old tire in the corner of the yard. That's where the female mosquito is biting you, getting that blood meal, and then they use that blood meal to lay eggs, right? That's why you're getting bit. They want to lay eggs. And so stopping that cycle there. And so there's a few different things we do. There's some treatments with treating some foliage and plants and stuff like that. But there's also this the program called IntuCare, which it's kind of like a bucket with it, and it has some treatment in there that the mosquitoes that take that, and it stops the cycle, the next egg cycle. So the next eggs will hatch out. It's got what's called an IGR in there. So it stops the growth. So the next, dash of mosquitoes, right? Thank you. They can't lay eggs, right? So it takes like a couple months to really get rolling, but it is for that long-term effect. And then we can also help you kind of identify the spots for the where these.
1: So what you're saying is if your wife wants to have another baby, she's going to start biting you.
3: Well, I'm gonna tell you said that, Adelia. But with this treatment though, is this something that like you just you do for a few months and then is good, or is something that's recommended just to continue on along with the pest service?
0: That's a good question. And I would say on the mainland, you do have more seasonality in that. But Hawaii, we have year round mosquitoes. And so, certainly, like Taylor was saying, with the rain, there are certain mosquitoes that are more floodwater based, and there's some that are more just sitting in a bucket in the neighborhood, that is, you know, cause they can fly around, right? They don't have to come from your property actually. And so, one thing I will say, and we do try to make all of our services, just one of our things for our customers. This is the Amazon area. We want to make it easy. Just super easy for you guys. And so we try to use the best products, the best methods. And so we generally only need to be out for pest control every couple of months. But with mosquitoes, we actually need to be out every month, because it takes that. It takes the coverage that we get from mosquitoes. So not to science it up too much, but, I don't like that we have to come out every month, because it's just easier to see us less, right? But we do need to come out once a month for those mosquito treatments. And so, but it's like Taylor said, it's pretty easy. We just need to change the water. The product that we use actually is refrigerated. And so we have to have that special when we come out to put it. So it's a little more technical, but, and the products and the, actually what we treat with, for the mosquitoes is a little bit different. And so, but we try to, again, make it as easy as we can for our customers.
1: That's it.
3: Well, thank you. Thanks guys for alerting us on this, the termites and mosquitoes.
1: Thanks for being on the show.
3: And congratulations again for the third year in a row.
0: You guys thank you so
3: are
0: much.
3: Amazing partners. You. Bye guys. Aloha.
2: Bye.
4: Aloha.
3: Okay, that was John Speed, and we had Taylor there from the Kilauea Pest Control.
1: You can reach him at 236-2847 or go to KilaueaPest.com. That's KilaueaEA, and then it's pest control. I
3: you can find them on the resource tab of teamlally.com. Also, you know,
1: asked the team, I said, what is the English translation of that Hawaiian name? It was a trick question. Mm-hmm. It's more of a play on a Hawaiian word. It's kill away the pests.
3: Yes. So
1: kill away a pest control. That's how they came up with the name.
3: All right.
1: All right. What do we got?
3: Well, I want to talk about our career night.
1: Now, here's what that looks like for this career night. RSVP, don't RSVP. It doesn't matter. Come anyway, because if you do RSVP, at least you'll get the reminders. Mm-hmm. It's HawaiiCareerNight.com, HawaiiCareerNight.com. And then what you're looking at on that, what's that going to be like when they show up?
3: Well, we will have, if you have RSVP'd, we'll have a name tag for you.
1: Yeah.
3: And if you did not RSVP,
1: you got to do it right in.
3: Then we'll write down the name tag.
1: I'll give you local kind directions. Mm-hmm. Everybody on this island, I guarantee, knows where Costco and Kapolei is. Would you say, Adrian?
3: Yeah.
1: Everybody on this island.
3: Yes.
1: Except for tourists who just got off the airplane. Mm-hmm. Knows where Costco is in Kapolei. So you go down that road to James Campbell Industrial Park. Go down that road to James Campbell
3: You'll
1: Industrial
3: Park. You'll see some Park. Signs. You'll see some directional signs.
1: Look for the
3: signs.
1: Career night signs.
3: Uh-huh.
1: And then you're going to park in front of our office. So if you go down the first left as you go down James Campbell, what's back there is the Kapolei Fire Station. Keep going. Then you're going to see like a Mormon Church. Keep going. Jehovah Witness. Carpenters Union, keep going. Then you're going to see the bike factory, Sherman Williams. Turn into that driveway. Go all the way to the back. Look for the Team Lally logo. It's a white logo on a red mm-hmm. background. You can't miss it. And come on in, sign mm-hmm. in, come to the back of the office. And you're going to be in an Ooh. Environment that we just have for Ooh. Career night. Or is this where our team operates?
3: It's where we operate every day.
1: Yeah.
3: So you'll get to have a kind of a peek behind the curtain on what the team does. You can see the environment that everyone is working in and thriving in. And we'll probably have a couple of our current team members there as well, just to share their experience.
1: Yeah.
3: So come out to Career Nights.
1: Okay. 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
3: What's the pro tip?
1: Follow the instructions. If you cannot follow instructions in our hiring process, we probably don't want to hire you because it's all in the details, folks, especially when you're helping people with the biggest financial decision of their life. Speaking of big financial decisions, did we want to talk about our deal of the week?
3: I think we want to talk about the deal of the week after the break.
1: All right, let's take a break.
3: So we're going to take a break and we're going to talk about the deal of the week when we come back. So stay with us.
1: No, I was supposed to say that.
3: Oh, stay with us.
1: Okay, stay with us.
3: Stay with us.
1: Stay with us. Come, my lady. Come, my lady.
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2: Well, hey, everybody, we are back from the break, and we...
1: And that was the jingle, the Team Lally jingle.
2: That was the jingle. Let me tell you about that jingle. That was written by our own Howard Nett of Overcrowded Avenue, him and Chris, his partner. They have been playing music for a lot of times. If you're in our community, he plays a lot at what? Island Vintage Coffee.
1: Monkey Pod.
2: Where else have we seen him play?
1: Delish
2: out there.
1: Yep, like the Coppolina Beach home.
2: Super cool, chill dude. Go to, is it Facebook? Just go on Facebook, Howard Nett.
1: Instagram. Overcrowded Avenue. You can find out where they're playing.
2: Yep, you can find out his songs on iTunes. But anyway, he was responsible for that jingle that we've had for what, over 10 plus years.
1: Oh yeah, long time. Yeah.
2: When you're trying to find the best of the best, do we have a deal of the week?
1: That's
2: what we're doing next.
1: We do have a deal of the week.
2: I just made up the deal of the week song. There we go.
1: All right. So on the deal of the week,
2: let me do the theme music. Deal of the week. Okay,
1: this one is in Coppola Ivalani.
2: Okay.
1: Listed at $975,000.
2: Hold on. Ivalani, you guys know, it's one of the villages of Coppola. They all got Hawaiian names. That's one of them.
1: This one is on Lanakoi Street.
2: Okay.
1: And what I like about this one, I mean, it's a great location, great home, but what I really like the best is this interest rate. It has a 3.625 VA assumable.
2: Okay.
1: What a great interest rate.
2: Yeah.
1: And did you know that teamlally.com has a whole page dedicated to the VA assumable.
2: No way. That is insane. All the VA assumable loan listings are all on teamlally.com.
1: Yeah. That are under our team.
2: From us. That's right. Yeah.
1: And then we have the ability, we can find you any VA assumable that is listed by anybody.
2: By the way, here is the biggest misconception we have with assumable VA loans, that you have to be
1: a veteran
2: or in the military. Mm-hmm. Not true.
1: Yeah. For example, we have another VA assumable, LA, that is the owners. They're both veterans. And they're like, we don't need two VA loans. If someone wants to assume this loan,
2: we got too many VA loans.
1: They can have it.
2: Or eligibility.
1: Yeah. So, I mean, there's that case, or maybe if that veteran doesn't want to use their VA loan again, and they're like, hey, this person can take advantage of this low interest rate. Take it.
2: We ran the calculations. If you take over their loan.
1: For which one?
2: Mauele.
1: Yes.
2: Is that it over there? If you take over their loan, the amount of interest that you will save on that versus starting with a new loan with a new interest rate is about $500,000. Don't take our word for it. If you go to our listings in the supplement section,
1: we've got the breakdown.
2: There.
1: It shows.
2: It's a nice infographic, because if you were to look at that, just like trying to explain that textually, that is boring.
1: Over time, the amount of interest that you save. So when you're doing these assumables, it is a big cost savings, not only on the closing costs.
2: Explain to them why.
1: And then the interest that's already been prepaid.
2: Because a majority of your mortgage payment in the first couple of years is hardly any principal and mostly interest.
1: Mm-hmm.
2: So if you're taking over a loan, an existing loan, where most of the years have already gone by, when you take over, most of your payment now is probably going towards or the same principal versus interest, and you didn't participate in all that interest that you paid. And because of amortization,
1: mm-hmm.
2: your loan is going to take 25 years.
1: Yeah.
2: Or 20 years, depending on how old the loan is.
1: Yep.
2: To get paid off versus 30 and a lot more money.
1: So, but the one thing that you do have to have is money down, because most of the time there's a gap. We do have one right now where there is no gap.
2: We got one
1: in Makakilo.
2: No gap. You just come right in. Take over that puppy, save all that prepaid interest, I mean, not prepaid interest, but just, yeah, the interest
1: rate. There's about three years of prepaid interest. Yeah. But back to Lanakoi
2: Iwalani, Village is a couple of years.
1: So four bedroom, 2.5 bath. Uh-huh. I know that, you know, the four bedrooms, people really like those four bedrooms.
2: They have them.
1: Yes. And it's a two story, has split ACs, beautiful home, fence backyard.
2: Yep.
1: Two car garage. You can park additional vehicles in the driveway.
2: Yeah.
1: Street parking. I mean, plus it's in the Villages of Kapolei.
2: I will tell you right now, I lived in the Villages of Kapolei since 2007. I live in Kaupea on Hawaiian Homes because I'm a native Hawaiian. When you come ring my doorbell, it goes, Hawaiian. Anyway.
1: It's a nice corner lot.
2: I love the Villages of Kapolei because you have the regional park, which is over there by the police station. And then you have a community park, Kapolei Community Park, baseball, softball. All the kids go over there, practice soccer, flag football. There's also, we have two community centers, the original one. Well, the original one was a trailer.
1: Oh.
2: Back in the day, back in the 90s and stuff. But this one is, we have a pool. There's nobody at the pool.
1: Except for you, right?
2: There's nobody at the pool. The only people at the pool is my kids when they were lifeguards there working. But we've had Cub Scout meetings, book reading, got exercise classes for the elderly. Just a great, they're across the way. Baby's first birthday. You can rent these things out. Really beautiful community. And walkability index. Walkability goes from 1 to 10, right? 10 means you can walk everywhere in the community. This is a 10.
1: All right. So check it out. It'll be listed on our VA Assumable page on teamlally.com. You can get more details.
2: Give them the address one more time.
1: 91-1037 Lanakoi Street in Kapolei, 975,000 with a 3.625% interest rate. And we've got others. We got many others to choose from. If that price point, it doesn't work, we got others to pick from.
2: Hey, you're a buyer out there. Buyers, pay attention. And you are like, I wish I could help find, you know, more inventory with the team that I'm represented with. We have anywhere at any given time, we have over 30 plus listings. Mm-hmm. We have a huge team. So don't worry if you're a seller and you're going to get lost in the weeds. You ain't getting lost in the weeds. In fact, we're into the details with a much higher level of service because of our bandwidth and our experts all on our team. But more importantly, if you're a buyer, we've got anywhere from 15 to 30 coming soon type properties. And what does that mean, coming soon? I don't mean the coming soon in the MLS. I mean the other kind coming soon.
1: Like, there's two kind of coming soon.
2: Get the two kind.
1: So there's the coming soon where the property is on the MLS and you'll have a few photos.
2: Outside photos only.
1: Yeah, the agents are going to see.
2: No price.
1: The consumers cannot see it. Agents can see. They can see that these properties are in the process of getting ready.
2: Okay, that's
1: and usually one. That can be on the market for 30 to 60 days.
2: Yeah, so that's now, one kind of coming soon. What's the other one?
1: There's the coming soon, coming soon.
2: Coming soon.
1: These are sellers that have agreed to work with us, but they're not quite ready
2: to go. The property is not ready.
1: To go on the coming soon. So it's like the preview to the coming soon.
2: It's like Manny Pacquiao before the big fight. We got to put them in training. We got to do the road work. We got to jump rope.
1: So there may
2: be. We
1: got
2: to do sit-ups, push-ups.
1: There may be like some examples. Like we've got one right now. It is on coming soon.
2: Yeah.
1: But we started working with these people like 9 months ago and they were dealing with the probate.
2: You know,
1: we were working with them. But that would be like an example of a coming soon, because it's not ready to be coming soon because of the probate situation.
2: The probate process. Getting some clarity with the maintenance fees. Mm-hmm. Plus, the relative that lived there accumulated a lot of things. And I say a lot of things, conservatively, a lot of things.
1: Yes.
2: And so what they wanted to do was make sure that we did a kind and caring way as to go through the things. And if we found things like photo albums, anything that we felt that the family would want, we put it on the side, which Adrian and I have done.
1: Because I think there was like 9 siblings and they're all over and they're all elderly.
2: Yes.
1: So we're going through with kindness and care to find the things that would be important to the family.
2: I'm telling you, it's a lot of work because this is not like going through like some chest of drawers and some closets. The rooms in there, you literally could not get in through the doorway. That's how much stuff is in the way. In the living room and the kitchen everywhere. And so we're going through
1: it. I think it was like maybe 40 plus years of
2: accumulating stuff. Of things.
1: Yeah.
2: No judgment, folks. But what we do is the family was embarrassed. There was just they were not comfortable, hadn't developed a level of trust. And then once we did, and I think they're so happy. We've been texting them with the things that we've been finding, keeping it at our office here. Most of the families on the Big Island. It is a lot of stuff. Adrian and I go back and forth. We're just probably going to bring it on as check bags and bring it to the family. But I'm just describing to you, no matter what your situation is, embarrassing, not embarrassing.
1: We have a solution.
2: You're thinking it's too much. I got to do this and that before I call the realtors. No, call us right now. We don't put you in a headlock. We don't make you sign anything. We will do a consultation. We'll come visit your property. We'll give you access to all of our resources. And if you feel at that point that we're worthy of serving your family, then let's do some paperwork and get it going. Now, you can't be like asking for all that information and then not knowing, not wanting to move forward or use somebody else. That doesn't make sense.
1: Like, yes.
2: Am I going to go to McDonald's and say, give me a three-finger combo? No, that's Cane's.
1: Mm-hmm.
2: Am I going to go to Cane's and say, give me a Big Mac?
1: No.
2: No, that's McDonald's. So that's all we're saying is no matter what your situation is, no matter how far away you're thinking about it.
1: Or no matter how complicated that you think that the situation is, yeah, call us. We have dealt with very many complex situations.
2: Here's another one.
1: Over 1,800 transactions.
2: Billion in sales.
1: Yep.
2: 20 years.
1: We've seen a lot of different kind of scenarios and we're really good at problem solving.
2: Here's the other thing too. If you feel you got it super dialed in, you're organized, you've sold like 6 homes.
1: Mm-hmm.
2: You're the kind of person that says, this is not my first rodeo. Don't worry. We're hardworking cowboys and cowgirls. I would say this, have us come take a look at it. Because I've yet to meet any client that's been in 1,800 transactions, no matter how long you've been buying and selling homes. Well, I guess if you were a billionaire, I guess I would meet that person, sure. But they have people doing it for them. We will come through and make sure that you're focused on doing the things to your home to get the biggest bang for your buck and not what you saw on social media or some reality show. That's it. All right. Let's talk about a Delaware statutory trust. We are calling all of our tired landlords. Hans, put up our DST website showing these landlords how tired they're looking on our DST luncheon that's coming up. These are calling all you tired landlords. And what is this? Well, first of all, Adrian, let's start from the beginning. If you have investment property and you want to sell it, how do you defer the capital gains?
1: So that would be through utilizing a 1031 exchange.
2: Yeah.
1: And what happens is the proceeds will go into a qualified intermediary. They hold on to the money because if the money touches your account, then boom, you're going to be paying taxes.
2: Taxes for you.
1: So typically what happens is that you exchange it into another property. 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Commercial, it doesn't need to be the same. 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
2: 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Yes, not sure if you've heard of this company, Walmart.
1: Amazon.
2: 40% of all the Walmarts are owned by individual investors through a DST program. 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Not sure if you've heard of Amazon, but
1: their distribution centers.
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1: Multifamily.
2: And multifamily.

0: it's a lot easier to split the income than to make a decision about a home or an investment property.
1: Super simple, super simple. Investment property, you own it. You have to deal with the tenants.
0: You have equity. The upkeep.
1: You have to deal with the upkeep and maintenance. Yeah. So you have to deal with all of that. Whether you have it professionally managed or not, they're going to call you every once in a while. Refrigerator blew up. Tenants got into a big fight. They're in jail. They got a TRO. Police are on scene. You're going to have to deal with that, even if you have professional management. Then you have, and the benefits are you get equity growth.
0: Yeah.
1: And you get income. Mm-hmm. So three things, tenants, equity, and income. With a DST, you get two of the three. Which one of those three do you think you're eliminating?
0: The tenants.
1: The tenants, because you have the income and the growth.
0: You don't have to deal with any of those.
1: Adrian's invested in a storage facilities in multiple states. Have you ever gotten a call for a toilet?
0: No, but I do get checks every month. And then one year they're like, oh, we weren't paying you enough because we did a lot better
1: distribution.
0: They're like, here, have some extra money.
1: Yeah. But
0: I'm like,
1: no,
0: great, thank you.
1: No headaches, completely passive income. Mm-hmm. If you own real estate, even if you have it professionally managed, it's not passive income. Passive income means it just happens no matter what. No, nobody needs to get a hold of you. That is 100% passive income. A lot of you think, it's passive income because it's not coming from your job, but the word passive means you're doing nothing. It's just coming in and you don't have to make any decisions other than should I pile up all the money or should I cash them all in and put it in my mattress? Like that's the only decision making process you're going to go to is what to do with the money. But everything else just short of that, it's completely passive. This is not some newfangled thing that we just came up with a couple months ago. It's been in the system for over 20 years. It's part of the IRS tax code and they consider a DST, Delaware Statutory Trust. It's not a way to hold property.
0: Well,
1: it's a form of an investment.
0: I think the reason why you might have not heard of it so much is because I know that the wealth advisors are the ones that will do it.
1: And not all of them know about it.
0: Some are more specialized. So
1: stocks,
0: we work with
1: like
0: Kyle
1: that.
0: At Impact Wealth, but they are highly regulated in how they're allowed to, speak on this. So there is going to be a lunch coming up.
1: Luncheon at Morton's at Ala Moana Park
0: in
1: on
0: August.
1: The second level, Oceanside.
0: Yeah.
1: Come up the elevator. It's going to open up right up onto Morton's there. And it is just going to be exclusively for the DST Impact Wealth Solutions luncheon.
0: Mm-hmm.
1: Team Lally is going to be there with all of our guests.
0: Yep.
1: And Adrian and I will be there along with our agents.
0: Go to teamlally.com/DST and you can RSVP right there.
1: Yep.
0: And get updated.
1: Now they're saying, yep. Adrian, they're going, what is the DST? Give it to me in the police call sign. That's a Delta Sierra Tango. Delta Sierra Tango is the DST, stands for Delaware Statutory Trust. All right.
0: Yep. So sign up and look forward to seeing you there. You can learn quite a bit. I think it's August 18th at 11 a.m.
1: Okay.
0: And excellent lunch, great food. You can just email or call us
1: if people are listening, they're like, enough already about the DST. Let's move on to another topic.
0: Okay.
1: Do you have a review? I see some reviews over here.
0: I do.
1: Okay. Let's go on to the reviews. Share with them a review.
0: All right. This one is from Denise Yoshida. I was very pleased with Robert and his ability to be placed with someone who was knowledgeable in regard to my current situation, even though it's a complex one.
1: Yeah.
0: I really feel that he used his experience to my benefit by connecting me with the right person. Kaylee has been great. He seems to get a good handle on my situation, pushing forward to give me an honest opinion of possible outcome, which is so refreshing after all the walls I've hit and the losses I've suffered. That brought me here. They are both very sincere and responsive to my inquiries. I'm sure whatever the outcome is, it will be the best that it can be with what we have to work with. They kept in touch through the long resulting of dealing with ins and outs and problems. It kept in touch every step of the way. Thank you, Robert, for sending Kaylee my way. God bless the both of you.
1: Yeah.
0: Be healthy and happy, always.
1: Nice long review for Kaylee and the way we're always telling people and, all realtors, businesses, we say, we're awesome. And I say, we're not awesome. Don't take our word for it. Check out what our
0: clients have to say
1: about us. Google is really good. If stuff's up there is all not, they take down even good reviews.

0: reviews, but it's all legitimate by individual clients is on our reviews. I would say the number one reason people come to us is they'll do a Google search, best realtor in Kapolei, and Adrian's face pops up with 900 five-star reviews. And I'm not saying automatically based on that, you should go with us, but at least it should warrant a call and some type of investigation to find out what exactly can we do for you. And what we, where we start is we find out what are your goals and priorities?
1: Yep.
0: That's it. Okay.
1: All right. So some other things that our clients really like is our 10K for upgrades.
0: 10K program. For upgrades. What is that 10K for upgrades?
1: So obviously, like, you have to qualify. We're going to take a look at the whole picture.
0: Yeah.
1: But if you do
0: it's not
1: qualify,
0: available for everybody.
1: Yeah. If you do qualify, then this is not like a full on remodel. This
0: not
1: is,
0: for $10,000.
1: Nope, this is just to help do some refreshing, some property prep, things like painting, interior, exterior,
0: I would say
1: minor handyman kind of repairs.
0: I would say back it up even further.
1: Cleaning.
0: Cleaning and decluttering. Yep. Cleaning and decluttering are our top one and two. Cleaning and decluttering.
1: Mm-hmm.
0: And then what do you see?
1: Like I would say something like maybe landscaping. I mean, every house is going to be a little different.
0: Yeah.
1: And we're never going to advise to do something that is not going to give you a good return on investment. It needs to be worth it.
0: Here's what I will tell you, that 99.9% of it is decluttering and cleaning.
1: Mm-hmm.
0: Because nobody right now is living in a house that is ready for an open house tomorrow, that is ready for a showing tomorrow. You don't live that way.
1: Mm-hmm.
0: So I will tell you, number one and two and two and one and two is decluttering and cleaning. Here's your simple rules of thumb for decluttering. If you're going to be getting rid of the stuff when you sell the home, get rid of it now.
1: Yep. You want to get rid of at least 1/3 of the items in each room.
0: Yep.
1: And it's going to make the home look bigger. It's going to be more inviting. There's going to be
0: Here's
1: less,
0: what I would tell you.
1: Less, there's less clutter.
0: If you Marie Kondo your house, you're going to have a lot less stress because the Buddha says all suffering comes from attachment.
1: Mm-hmm.
0: All suffering comes from attachment. So get rid of those attachments. Just the other day, my kids are doing a garage sale. So I took all the stuff off the shelves in the garage and only put back what I needed.
1: Mm-hmm.
0: And it's so much more relaxing to not be having that stuff like, and I know here's the trap you guys all fall into. I might need that one day.
1: Yeah, like my Christmas tree.
0: Yeah, I am guilty of throwing away stuff.
1: He donated my Christmas tree. I like to use every year.
0: Even if we need it, I'm donating it.
1: Hmm.
0: One time in the donation pile, I found my daughter. I had to go grab her out of the pile. No. We're not taking my daughter to the Goodwill. But it's like, I will tell you, here's what I'm going to share with you, a Zen moment, a Christian moment. I'm Catholic. Catholic moment when it comes to home sales. All of that stuff doesn't matter. We've been in, I don't know how many homes we've been in. 1,800 homes? I don't know.
1: A lot.
0: Hundreds and hundreds of homes on every imaginable community on this island. And we have sold homes on Kauai. We have sold homes on Maui.
1: Big
0: Island. Yeah, we sold homes on everywhere except Koholabe. And I will tell you the same thing I see with human nature. We all guilty of it, Adrian and myself included, having bleepity bleep stuff in our house that we don't need. Get rid of it, garage sale, donate it, dump it, delete it. Don't burn it because we cannot do that anymore. One time I was a vegetarian for 10 years. I had a grill. Got rid of it. I had a portable gas grill. I got rid of it. And you know what I did? I did free garage sale. I'll say that again. Free garage sale. All my neighbors came and I said,
1: love you. That's the guy that
0: my
1: gives
0: neighbor
1: us free
0: said,
1: stuff.
0: Oh, I got this stainless steel portable gas grill. He says, what if you need to do barbecuing? I said, I know where it's at. It's in your garage, not mine. I just come borrow it. I've never borrowed it. So think about it. And I'll tell you the bane of your existence right now, I can tell you right now, is Amazon. Amazon is the reason why your house is so cluttery because it's just too easy to get the junk. Me, guilty. Oh, I need that. No, you don't need it. You want it.
1: So I want to shift gears here.
0: Yeah.
1: It's been a little while since we've talked about property management.
0: Let's talk about property management.
1: So there is one of our experts we trust, Hawaii Pacific Property Management.
0: Do Kim Han and his wonderful team over there.
1: He's
0: fabuloso. If he was named after a Mexican laundry detergent, he would be fabuloso. So anyway, Duke and his team.
1: Hawaii Pacific Property Management. Yeah. They have a rent guarantee.

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1: The eviction guarantee.
0: Eviction guarantee. 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
1: And then, like, let's go back to that. This eviction guarantee. I think that's probably one of the most powerful ones because here in Hawaii, the tenant landlord code is really written in favor of the tenants. It can take some time. I would say about 2 months as far as to evict someone. Yep. Or longer.
0: I just saw on the news that one couple, they came in from Vegas and they knew how to play the game. Mm-hmm. They would go into these big old homes, east side, Hawaii Kai, and not pay the rent at all. And then they targeted people that are for rent by owners.
1: Yep. Because if you miss one step or like do something out of sequence or
0: you're
1: out of order,
0: paying them out.
1: You have to start the process over. Yeah. Right. So with the eviction guarantee, if Hawaii Pacific Property Management places that tenant and then they have to go and evict them, then it's going to be on their dime and time. Yep. The attorney is on retainer and
0: ready to get them out.
1: And the company's paying for it.
0: Now, so, the best eviction,
1: screening is the best.
0: Is the one you don't have to do. Mm-hmm. And they've done probably maybe 10 or 12 out of 12 years of doing this and 1,400 doors.
1: Not so that many. They're very good at picking the right tenants and advising because a lot of times you're going to have multiple people apply and they know, just from the sheer amount of homes and the movement on like what are the red flags, right?
0: Well, they're going to know, number one, what to do to the property to get it to put a tenant in place who's going to want to stay there. Mm-hmm. They know how to properly take a look at and screen the tenants. You make sure you got a good tenant that's going to pay on time. And then more importantly, they have a service department available 7 days a week. That is going to take them through an FAQ. They're going to be like, the light bulb out. And they're not going to send one electrician out there and you can get one $250 bill.
1: There's a whole process they're going to take them through.
0: Yeah, that they take them through to make sure they're not willy-nilly just sending people out there to fix stuff that the tenant should be responsible for and or could fix. And that's important because if you're highly responsive to the tenant, if you're a for rent by owner, there's no way. So what happens if you're in Vegas? Then what? Yeah. You got to go scramble. You got to come away from the craps table if you're from Hawaii. And then you got to go deal with it. And then you got to wait till the people get in. No, we have people ready to go to take care of that property, less vacancies. And I will tell you the biggest problem that I see with for rent by owners, you're renting below market.
1: Mm-hmm. And not keeping up with the market.
0: Now you're thinking like, oh, but the tenant will stay forever. Well, how many thousands of dollars are you losing? And you still can have tenants with rental increases that will stay for many, many years.
1: Yep.
0: Also, you're setting that tenant up for failure. Why?
1: Because when you sell or, you need to do some renovations and they have to get out, they're going to go to the market and the market is way different than what they're used to. And their lifestyle is one way.
0: And it's going to be stressful.
1: Yeah. So don't stress the tenant out.
0: Don't stress the tenant out in the future by giving them a break now. Like you're renting one 3-bedroom house for $1,500. It should be renting for $35. 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Because, human nature, we spend all the extra money we don't have after rent. And if they're in that type of financial thermostat when they get ready to leave, first of all, if you're going to sell the house, it's going to be hard to have them go out because they're not used to the marketplace because you haven't been charging market rent.
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1: All right. 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
2: Troops killed in action. I'm Carmen Roberts, Fox News. U.S. Central Command says two U.S. service members were killed yesterday while defending against an Iranian ballistic missile and drone attack in Jordan. Another service member is missing. Fox's Lucas Tomlinson has more from Tel Aviv.
3: Four American service members were wounded. They were transferred to Jordanian hospitals and have since been discharged. This all coming after at least two intermediate-range ballistic missiles fired from Iran hit a base in Jordan not long after U.S. Air Force personnel had arrived, part of President Trump's reinforcements. It is the first American casualties in months since those six U.S. Army personnel were killed in the early days of the war in the attack on Kuwait.
2: And Iran issued a chilling warning today, telling people they should stay away from U.S. military bases in the Gulf. Smoke from the Canadian wildfires is still hanging over the Midwest and northeastern U.S., but Fox Weather's Adam Klotz in New York City says that's expected to clear soon.
4: It has been really smoggy. That's been the big story here the last several days. And even this morning, that smog was the big story. But we've known that there's going to be a shift in the weather. There's a cold front currently moving across the eastern United States. That's pushing that smoke. So as long as you're in front of it, you're going to be seeing heavy smoke. It's going to be difficult to breathe. Your eyes are going to burn. And then we start to see these frontal boundaries move on through. There are going to be rounds of, at times, heavy showers.
2: And the Akron Zoo in Ohio was forced to close today because of a bomb threat. Zoo official says it is consistent with threats received at other major zoos, including facilities in Cleveland, Phoenix, Seattle, and Miami. There have been a string of bomb threats, as well as some swatting incidents at zoos in the U.S. for the past 3 months. 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
17: I'm Roger Mari. Matarti Gabbard, the brother of former National Intelligence Director and former Hawaii Congresswoman Tulsi Gabbard, was arrested and charged Friday in connection with a stranger danger incident that happened in Waikiki Sunday. The 55-year-old was charged with custodial interference in the second degree. Police said he approached multiple children at the pool of a Waikiki hotel at around 2 p.m. and offered them gum and money before inviting them back to his hotel room. Police say the children refused and he walked away. Hawaii voters are preparing for the state's August 8th primary election under its all-vote-by-mail system. Registered voters will automatically receive a ballot that can be returned by mail at an official ballot drop box or in person at a voter service center. Service centers begin opening July 27th and offer in-person voting, same-day voter registration, ballot replacement, and ballot collection. Ballots must be received by county election officials by 7 p.m. on Election Day to be counted. More than 100 displaced Lahaina residents are returning this weekend for the inaugural Lahaina Homecoming. The event will bring about 103 former residents back to visit family, friends, and the community, but they are not permanently moving home. Organizers say the gathering marks another step in healing nearly 3 years after the August 2023 wildfire. A 73-year-old man is safe after he landed his glider in an East Oahu neighborhood. The Honolulu Fire Department responded to a high-angle rescue incident on Kealaho Street at around 3 p.m. Friday. Honolulu Emergency Medical Services said paramedics evaluated the man at the scene and he did not suffer any injuries. He declined treatment and transport to the hospital. From the News Radio, 830 KHVH News Center, I'm Roger Mari.
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1: Glenn Beck is on.
2: Well, hello, America. Welcome to the Glenn Beck program from Los Angeles, California. Oh, yeah. Welcome to the broadcast. We're glad you're here. Anybody who has been concerned about the data centers, today is your day. We have Kevin O'Leary from Shark Tank. He's a Shark Tank investor. O'Leary Ventures chairman. He has been trying to get a data center built in Utah, in Box Elder County, Utah, which is in the middle of nowhere. And he was surprised that it did not. A lot of people weren't for it. Yeah, well, there's some reasons for that. There's a lot of questions that need to be answered. We thought we'd have Kevin on to talk about AI, the data centers, and what they really mean for water and power and everything else. What is the plan for these data centers? We talk to him coming up in just a little while, and so much more. 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

0: Okay, Kevin O'Leary is with us. Now, I want to start this out with, I have warned about AI since the 1990s. And I said, you know, AI is going to be wonderful, and then we're going to get AGI, and that's going to be a little crazy. And then we'll get ASI, and that is terrifying, quite honestly, to me. A lot of times when I first started talking about it, people said, no, AGI is not even possible. And I think we're on the verge of AGI. So I have been warning about AI, but I also believe that AI is one of the greatest tools man has ever created. But we must always remember it is a tool. Now, to be able to have the compute power for these systems, we have to have data centers all over, which means we have to have power, and we also have to be willing to build the data centers. Not going to pay for them. The companies that are all going to put us out of business, and we'll all be slaves to them eventually, they have to pay for it. Now, as these data centers are being built, there's a lot of people that say, I don't want that in my community for several reasons. I personally believe they have to be built. Where they're built is a different story. What I don't like is the fact that in some places, it feels almost as if these big tech companies are coming in and they're just making a deal with the city council and you're not involved. This is your life. If we don't build data centers, China will own us in every way possible. And I mean, personally, will own you personally. AI, the United States must be the victor in this. We must have the data centers. However, there's really good questions that have to be asked, because this is your life. And I do not want big tech making the decision anymore. We already saw what big tech did when they came out, you know, with the greatest tool ever. Everybody's going to be able to talk to each other. We'll be able to check on our families. It's called social media. And we saw how that worked out. We have to have a reasonable conversation about AI and the data centers. And I thought the person to do that would be Kevin O'Leary, who is here. Hi, Kevin. How are you?
1: Great to be here. Thank you.
0: Thank you. Did I set this up properly in your book? Where do you disagree with me on these things?
1: I don't disagree with anything you said, Glenn. That's actually okay. A very good platform that you set up for us to have an intelligent narrative about this debate, particularly on that of defense and the future of the individual. Yeah, because I am in the same boat you're in. I think we're in a very, very difficult situation with our adversaries in China. I've been dealing in China since they came into the World Trade Organization back in 2000. They haven't played by the rules, in case anybody, before we were worried about AI. And so I have no problem with the Chinese people. I have a huge problem with the Chinese government and their policy. So. Correct. Just to set the stage on that one vertical topic, which I think is a good one to start with, you said it and you were right. Data centers aren't really about data centers. They're about power. You can't have any compute. You can't have your cell phone working, the cell tower working, the economy working, if you don't have power. So in the last 18 months, the Chinese, using primarily coal-burning turbines, because they don't care about the environment, or do they need a permit? The big guy says, put one here, and that's how it happens. They've built 400 gigawatts of new power for China, its economy, and its efforts to dominate AI. How many have we built that's new in America? Zero. Now, I'm just talking about power. So we've got to get our poo-poo together and start thinking about adding to the grid here so that we can compete as an economy, not just on AI. We need power. We're tapped out everywhere. And so one of the things you see is a negative in places like West Virginia, Virginia, Mississippi, Tennessee, Utah, you name it, is people saying, well, my power bill is going to go up if you put a data center here. Well, the new rule of engagement should be this, as part of the national solution, is if I'm going to bring a data center anywhere, I got to bring my own power. I got to spend billions to build power and then give some of it back to the grid so we can stay competitive. We need the data centers. We need the power. We need them both. And so there is a solution here. And that's how we're going to do it in Utah. But so, Utah is not my only project. I've got projects in Norway and Finland and Canada. But Utah is particularly important for America because of what it means for national defense. You nailed
0: okay,
1: it.
0: Okay, So, Kevin, because this is, I've been talking about this one in Utah, and I understand the people of Utah, and I understand what they're worried about. And quite honestly, I am too. But I said there is a solution to these things, and you just gave part of that solution, and that is you have to build your own power. And I said, you know, negotiate with these companies and say, look, you want the data center, great, you bring in your own power, but we also want X percentage of power put in here. And we don't want to be charged for any infrastructure that is revolves around anything to do with this data center. You have to bring this asset to the community. You have to say this, we're going to help the community because you're not going to really be creating jobs long term. So what are you going to create?
1: Well, hold
0: you
1: on, can create hold on, power. Hold on, Bubba Louie. Not so fast on the jobs. Not so
0: long
1: fast
0: term.
1: On the jobs. Let me give you the numbers. 4,000 construction jobs just for the first phase, 2,000 permanent jobs to maintain it. And those are engineering and support jobs, very high paying. Not true about the jobs. That's a lot of jobs. That's a lot of jobs, including all of the additional stuff we have to do for the community, which no one's been talking about. New fire trucks. We got to provide hotels to put these construction workers in for 2 years. We got to have permanent support for schooling. There's so much stuff we're going to give back to the community just to make sure our data center, we have to find these people to employ them. Thank goodness Utah is highly educated workforce. Mm-hmm. Northrop Grumman is just a few miles away, the Hill Air Force Base. I got jobs, my friend. I got a lot of jobs, a lot of jobs. And I need the people there to want to work. So I've got my work cut out for me.
0: Okay. So the other thing, power, jobs, you just answered both of those. The second thing is, the third thing is water. Is it true it needs water or not needs water? Because you're building it in Utah is the high desert. So what's the truth on water?
1: That is probably the topic for Utah, given the situation in the Great Salt Lake that is slowly going down. And people have a huge concern about that. So let me tell you the facts. The new modern era data center does not require anywhere near the water that was used 15 years ago in Virginia, where data centers got a bad name because of how much water they consumed. And there's two reasons for that. The power generation itself for the electricity to drive the chips, there's many solutions now that are air-cooled, so they don't require anywhere near as much water. And the actual cooling of the chip itself is now done like a

0: car radiator. It's a closed loop system, which was not available back 20 years ago. So those are two massive reductions. But people ask me, well, put it in context. Is it true that this is going to use all the water in Utah and the whole lake's going to be drained? That's a complete falsehood. This data center's first phase, about 1.4 gigs, is going to be no different than a golf course in Utah. So that you should look at it in terms of how many golf courses in Utah are using water, because data centers, not just my project, any new data center now is like a golf course. So, you know, my attitude is, look, let's get realistic about the facts. And the way you learn that, I don't want people to trust me. I want them to look at the water permit application I'm going to put in late August that is forced to show exactly the engineering requirements, exactly to the gallon that we have to get to make this work. The permitting process is not being circumvented anywhere, including Box Elder County. You can't, you got to get EPA, you got to get states, you got to get water, you got to get noise, you got to get light. All of that has to be permitted. So there's total control there to see this on a public basis. And what I've done, given all the brouhaha that occurred in Box Elder since May 5th, is I called up all of the TV networks there, and they all have representation, and all the journalists, and said, here's my personal cell number. You text me when you have a question. Don't let anybody put words in my mouth for me. You call me, and I'll talk to you and give you the facts. And I promised all of them they will get the same information the second I apply for the permit on water, which comes first. That's a, Glenn, that's the biggest topic in Utah's water.
1: Yeah, yeah.
0: We got to get this right. And so that's why I'm encouraged that at least you and I are having this narrative, and I'm trying to put it straight, but I have a lot of work ahead of me.
1: So, Kevin, how do you generate, what kind of power generation are you using? Because, I mean, doesn't it always come back down to you got to make steam, that steam pushes then a turbine, and then you can generate, I mean, no matter what it is, it usually uses steam, doesn't it? What are you going to use to make power?
0: Well, think about this. Think about you're one of the tenants, which I have to negotiate with. The hyperscalers, the SpaceX, the Microsoft, the Google, whoever it is. Let's just take Box Elder County because we're talking about Utah. Every single person, I'm going to guess, in Box Elder County, all, you know, everyone has a cell phone. That's how they talk to their kids. That's how they run their businesses. They're already using a data center. They're already customers of all of the aforementioned hyperscalers. If you're an Amazon or you're a Microsoft or you're Google, the last thing you want to do in Box Elder County is piss off your customer. They're not stupid. So what they're telling us, that the people that are risking the $16 billion, half in debt, half in equity, that's what's going to cost me to build the first phase, is you show us your proposals for power and we'll tell you what we want. And most of them now are looking for combination of natural gas, air-cooled turbines, solar, and sodium-lithium battery combinations so that you can build out, if you have enough land, solar panels that drive grabbing energy during the day, and Utah's pretty good, it's a semi-desert, you're filling up those sodium-lithium batteries, and then you're fueling the nighttime activity in the data center. So a combination of all of the above, the Ruby pipeline there is at about 17% capacity. So we can use some of that. We have to spend billions to get all that set up. But then the turbines themselves can be air-cooled or combination of water air-cooled. Put that part of the water permit. And then, of course, we need toilets and kitchens and all that stuff. People need water, so we're going to use water there. But at the end of the day, I'm pretty sure I'm going to be no different than in phase one. Is going to be a golf course, no different.
1: Okay. All right. Hold on just a second. We have Kevin on with us. And by the way, if you were an insider, you knew he was coming on yesterday, and we're going to get to some of your questions here in just a few minutes. Kevin O'Leary joins us on the Glenn Beck program. We continue in 60 seconds.
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2: 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We'll be right back.

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0: Kevin, why not nuclear energy? The president said he would take up, the restrictions on nuclear energy. Is it not ready for prime time yet? The new smaller nukes?
2: It's about 11 to 15 years away, the small nukes. The economics of data centers worldwide are the cost of power per kilowatt hour. So let me just give you some metrics. The cheapest power on Earth is 1 cent a kilowatt hour in Saudi Arabia, but obviously given the instability of the region right now, no one's going to put a $15 billion investment there. Then you get the Nordic countries, Finland, Norway, where we do have facilities at 4 and 3.9 cents a kilowatt hour. The cheapest in North America is in Canada, in the province of Alberta, where we're sort of at a 4.2, give or take a little bit, cents a kilowatt hour USD. And then most of the data centers in Texas and in Utah, maybe 4 to 6 cents. Now, if you looked at nuke right now, you'd be talking maybe a buck a kilowatt hour.
0: Oh, wow.
2: We're just not ready. But I applaud the administration's move towards this. We gave up our nuclear program years ago for the wrong reasons, and so did Germany. And look what the situation they're in.
0: Yeah,
2: I know. The French did the same thing. We got to get back in the saddle on nuke, and we will. But the data center itself is agnostic to the power as long as it's economic. It can switch over to small nukes the minute they're available. And so we would do that as well. This is a long project, Glenn, for me. I'm going to be working on this thing for over a decade.
0: So tell me why, because I have people say, why are these being built in small little towns and little teeny communities and farming? And I moved to farming communities because I didn't want to be around all this crap. Why are we going into places like Detroit and just taking all of these old empty factories and just retooling them?
2: Because they're not big enough. What happened was in the last 2 years when the race against China started, a large data center used to be 250 megawatts. Today, the minimum to stay competitive is 1.4 gigawatts. So almost five times the size. And the reason that is the chips themselves cost billions of dollars. So you need scale to make it economic. But there's another problem as well, and I think we should address it. You touched on it at the top of the show that I have to point out. This war, or this whatever you want to call it that's going on in the Middle East that you're witnessing, I would argue to you, is the first AI war ever fought. Mm-hmm. And I'll give you some very easy examples.
0: Okay, hang on just a second. I only have a minute to the break. That is fascinating. And I don't want to interrupt you on that. Wow, that is fascinating.
2: Take the break and let's talk. I'm going to give you some information I want your listeners to think about.
0: Okay. We'll do that. And I also want to ask you when we come back to, if you can, explain kind of what I said when I said if China gets this, they will own everything, including you. There is, you know, AI, the way we are looking at what is coming, you can lose the, I think you can lose the ability to know whether or not you have free choice or not. It's so dangerous the way it is. And we can't have that fall into the hands of the communists. I don't like it falling in the hands of big tech or U.S. government, but I know we can't have it fall into the hands of the Chinese. Kevin O'Leary continues with us here in just a minute. 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
12: I'm Paul Stevens. We get word of American casualties Friday in the Middle East.
13: Two American servicemen have been killed. One is missing and four wounded in an Iranian missile attack on a base in Jordan. About 4.5 hours from here is the Muwaffaq Salty Air Base in Jordan, where the U.S. Air Force has a tremendous presence.
12: Lucas Tomlinson in Tel Aviv. Smoke from Canadian wildfires lingering above the Midwest and angering some in D.C. and Ontario Premier Doug Ford after Canada helped to offer help to the U.S.
14: I find it a shame the administration in the U.S. and Congress people writing these letters and blaming us and so on and so forth. They have a very short memory. We had the water bombers, everyone ready, going over to California. It was last year.
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0: We are with Kevin O'Leary, who is trying to build data centers all around the country, and one of the more controversial ones is in the northern corner of Utah, Box Elder County. And I wanted to get him on and talk about the data centers, the truth about the data centers. I think he's answered it about water. It's the water is about the use of a golf course. The power, they are responsible for generating all of it. I would like to see the fine print on that, because I'm so concerned these electrical companies are going to say, yeah, well, we had to, upgrade the infrastructure and everything else because of the, and they'll just end up charging you more. But, that's something you deal with at the city council level, I think. Kevin, you just said something before we took a break. You said this war that we're fighting with Iran is the first AI war. What do you mean by that?
1: So let me explain how this is working. And I spend a lot of time in Washington, D.C. these days for a lot of reasons. You know, I'm an advocate for small business in America.
0: Yes.
1: They have very few voices. We create 52% of all jobs in America, companies 5 to 500 employees. Those are that's my army. That's what I call them. So I represent them blue and red. I'm a very fortunate guy, because it doesn't matter what side of the aisle you're on, you want to create jobs. That's what I do. So I get to meet everybody. But I also spend time with various government agencies regarding their need for compute capacity. So I'm going to select my words correctly. Okay. But you should make the assumption they're coming from a place of knowledge.
0: Mm-hmm.
1: Every time we build a data center in America, anywhere, we should provide at least 20% of its capacity to our government to provide them what they need to prepare for the war of the future that you're actually witnessing now. And let me be very specific. The Chinese know what they're doing. The future of warfare is about highly precision-driven ordnance, so missiles that can just hit one person.
0: Mm-hmm.
1: Inexpensive drone technology, predictive analysis of weather in the war theater, all kinds of other elements that require AI compute capacity. That the two chopper pilots that fell into the ocean, mm-hmm. and the chopper went down, their lives were saved by a craft that had no one in it, driven by an operator, probably in Florida, a young operator, mm-hmm. that was able to take that boat precisely to where their beacons said they were in the ocean, pick them up, and drive them back to safety of an aircraft carrier. Now, you want that for our servicemen and women. Everybody wants that. How do you get that? That is AI compute and compute capacity. And we need it desperately. So if you want the best defense, if you want to maintain your style of life and freedom and democracy in America for your children, you give a damn about data centers. You have an obligation to build one in your state and give some of that capacity to the Pentagon or to Department of War or to whoever needs it to provide what we enjoy today. Because we've got an adversary called China. You brought it up. And they have a different plan for us.
0: Yeah.
1: And so I'm hardcore on this. I see it every day. Okay. You remember the whole TikTok thing when that was going on? Well, we shut that down. That was mining American data, sending it back to an adversary. We can't have that. So yes, there's a lot of issues around AI, but I can show you in all of my 54 private companies, we're using it now to reduce customer acquisition costs and give better customer support and provide new content to drive our businesses up and make more revenue and pay more tax, create more jobs. I think AI is going to create more jobs. But the fundamental issue that everybody has not got into their head is every single data center needs to give some of its capacity to the people that defend us so that they have the power to do so in every theater. And I'll tell you how this this Iranian thing's going to get worked out. This is my own personal speculation. I call it compliance through tenderization. What's going to be happening here now that these guys won't do a deal is the administration is going to say to them, okay, everybody, this Strait of Hormuz has to open up. Maybe we're going to charge 10 or 20% to every boat that goes through, and we will be the caretaker of the lock, like the Suez Canal or the Panama Canal. We'll make sure it stays open. And if you Iranian guys don't want to play ball, you see that bridge over there? At 2:30 tomorrow, we're taking out the south end of it. You see your brother's house in the mountains where he goes for weekends? Get everybody out of there at 4:30 on Tuesday because we're taking it out. It's tenderization. And the way you tenderize is you have highly specific ordnance, satellite-controlled, AI-driven, predictive analysis on everything you need, controlled stateside from a server in the U.S. on sovereign soil, and you tenderize every day. You don't have to kill a lot of people. You don't want to do that. You want to take this regime, it's 150,000 militants that are paid from oil. This is a militia, control a million-man army that controls 92 million other people that are in misery. But the thing you don't want them to have is an atomic bomb. And so is rather, this is going to be a new type of warfare. This is called tenderization. And so you tell the leader, whoever it happens to be that week, because they keep seeming to get killed all the time, we're going to tenderize your family's houses. Tenderization, 4:30, Wednesday afternoon. And get everybody out of there, get the maids out of there, get the service people out of there, and then we're going to take 10% of your capacity to sell oil, and we're tenderizing there. Not all of it. Then we'll tenderize.

0: feels like the tech bros don't understand. We're not a stinking market. We're people. We're individual people. We're communities. And we're the ruler of our life. And it feels like you just get railroaded by the tech bros. You just get railroaded by the politicians. That, I think, is where the real frustration is happening. Do you understand that, or do the tech bros understand this?
1: Glenn, it's a fair comment. It's a fair comment. And it's, there's two narratives going on in America at the same time, and it's also happening in other countries too. France, Norway, Switzerland, Germany. I work in all these markets, the UAE, Canada, you name it. There are people that are concerned and have angst and fear and loathing over such a dynamic change. And I want to take you back to the early 90s when the internet was emerging, and the same concerns about what is this thing and how is it going to change my life in a good or bad way. And I understand that fear. So you've got the camp that says AI is going to take all of our jobs away and then the robots are going to eat the babies. And I get that. I understand that angst. Then there's the other camp that I want you to think about. I recently went in for a full body scan as part of my checkup in Miami, where it's now very inexpensive to get this done. The entire body. And they're looking for everything. Obviously, I'm concerned about my health.
0: Right.
1: And so it used to take a month to get the diagnostics back on this full body scan on every organ and every bone in your body. Using AI today, 18 minutes. I simply waited and I met with the technician afterwards and he said, here's four things you got to talk to your doctor about. I'm sending him the disc and he's going to send it right up to Boston where my doctor is. I said, you got that in 18 minutes? He said, yeah, we use AI. You gave us permission. We did it. We have all the data. Think about the advances in medicine. Think about the advances in education.
0: I know that.
1: All of these things make America what it is. And we want to be the leaders. So we don't want the fear and other people injecting fear and propaganda into our free market. Maybe there's all kinds of debate. You heard Senator Cotton talking about where's all this money coming from that's stopping the development of power in America, in every state, in Michigan or in Texas. Who's paying for this? Well, I wonder who's paying for that, too.
0: Yeah, I do, too. And I think China is behind a lot of this. I mean, look, and this is why this is such a difficult conversation to have, because I understand both sides. I understand the technology. I understand what it means, both good and bad, if we get it, if we don't get it. But I also understand the people are tired of being the one who pays for everything, and everybody else just kind of just moves on with their life, and it just feels like they're being railroaded all the time. And I think, and this is why we asked you to come on, because you said you've been surprised by some of the blowback, and you said, I got to start all over here because I got to listen to the people. And so I wanted to have you on so we could have this conversation. And Kevin, I hope we can have you on again if we have more questions. I have more, but I'm out of time. But I hope we can continue our conversation.
1: It was very good. I really appreciate it, and thank you. Take care.
0: You bet. Thanks. Thanks a lot. Kevin O'Leary, O'Leary Ventures Capital, Shark Tank investor, trying to set the record straight on the Box Elder County, Utah data center. I don't know if I'd love to hear from the insiders. I'd love to hear from you. If you have more questions, we'll get them to Kevin. But I think that was helpful, but I don't know if it answered all of the questions. I don't know if you can, because I personally... And this is a bad thing when you're trying to do, when you have to do business, when you have to do, when you have to make decisions. I have a daughter who is just the smartest girl. And she speaks a different language, kind of. And she was struggling with something, I think it was on AI. And she said, Dad, this doesn't make sense because... you have to do this, but you can't do that because of this. And I said, I know. And she said, so how can you be saying we have to do this? Because you know this is true. And I said, I know that is true, but I also know we have to do it. And I said, that's the problem. There's no good answer to this. There is no good answer. And the worst answer we can do is be frozen in place, because then that's your answer. And you don't want to be on that one. So I don't know how to balance this. This is probably the most difficult question we have that we're dealing with now. And they're only going to get harder from here. But we have to answer this question. one way or another. And I don't know how the people do it, but the

0: people should be the ones making the decision, not some committee, not our, you know, not our, you know, city councils. The people's voice need to be in this, in every single county and community that is thinking about building these data centers. It must answer to the people. All right, back in just a second.
1: Washington talks, America builds. You're on the right end of that sentence. Glenn Beck, back in a flash. 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
2: 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The pair are like chalk and cheese. There's no way their paths would ever cross on the outside. But as a fellow inmate, Robert sees through the lies and vows to do the unthinkable. Clear Lee's name.
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10: Now let me take you on something that actually matters. Chuck Schumer, apparently, is this happening in the Senate? I have not heard this, but Ricky keeps telling me you got to get to Chuck Schumer in the Senate because it's. Did this happen on the floor of the Senate?
11: It happened on the floor of the Senate. Allegedly, could be AI. Don't think it is, but we report you to some.
10: I love a good scandal.
12: And we need a complete investigation that's independent. Now on Iran and the NDAA. When all the Trump administration.
10: We're down to far.
11: What a metaphor.
10: I mean, he laughed after it. So play it again. He laughed after it. I don't think it is AI.
12: And we need a complete investigation that's independent. Now on Iran and the NDAA. When all the Trump administration.
10: I got to tell you, I think it's appropriate, too. I think. It is absolutely appropriate. It is like exactly like, you know, how seriously we should take anything that's coming out of this guy's mouth or any of them, quite honestly, any of them. You know, hey, what we're going to do is we're going to fix the economy. Yeah, I'm with you on that one. Yep, that's what we're going to do. Do we know, has he been at Taco Bell? Because I guess Taco Bell now is the one that is responsible for this virus that is going around, or this
11: now,
10: bug
11: now,
10: that's
11: now.
10: Going around?
11: Let's not slander Taco Bell. They are under investigation, but we don't know for sure.
10: Under investigation.
11: But it does appear that Schumer is a victim of the cyclosporiasis outbreak.
10: The cyclosporiasis.
11: Lots of
10: explosive diarrhea.
11: Lots of diarrhea.
10: That's what it is. It's explosive diarrhea. And I haven't been following the story. I know everybody's talking about the explosive diarrhea, but when I heard that it might be Taco Bell, I'm like, that's redundant. Because you always have diarrhea. You go to Taco Bell, you always have that. And are we measuring this just by the velocity that it comes out of your body at the end? Because it's usually pretty fast. You know, you could have a big burrito supreme and all of a sudden, I mean, you are like, I got to run to the bathroom. But now I guess now it's worse. And it can happen to senators at any time.
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1: U.S. deaths. I'm Paul Stevens, Fox News. Two American troops killed while defending against an Iranian missile attack in Jordan. Fox's Alex Hogan in Bridgewater, New Jersey, where the president is spending the weekend.
2: We have yet to hear from the president respond to this breaking news that two service members have been killed. This is the first time the service members have been killed since the fighting resumed 2 weeks ago. So Central Command says that this happened Friday as these U.S. service members in Jordan came under missile and drone attacks from Iran. One service member is missing and four others were evacuated to Jordanian hospitals. President Trump had said this just the day before.
3: We are likewise winning big in Iran, and you will see the fruits of that labor very, very shortly.
2: 13 service members have also been wounded in recent days, and this weekend the U.S. and Iran continue to trade fire.
1: Meantime, War Secretary Pete Hegseth posting on X, quote, "Godspeed, heroes. Their sacrifice only stiffens our resolve." Air quality poor across a big chunk of the U.S. from the Great Lakes to the Mid-Atlantic because of all the smoke from those hundreds of wildfires in Canada.
4: I'm standing out in Bryant Park in New York City, a place that for the last several days has been filled with smoke, especially in the afternoon hours. The kind of smoke when you step outside, the buildings are a little hazy. It's made your eyes scratchy, difficult to breathe. Today, though, we've traded in a lot of that smoke for heavy downpours. There was a flash flood warning here in the city a little bit earlier. That has now expired. But still, off and on showers, and that might be good news. And that smoke, just a couple of days ago, really heavy across the Midwest. So around Chicago, Milwaukee, stretching around Michigan. The winds in a cold front that's sweeping across the country have started to impact that. And you're noticing that smoke now pushing more along the Mid-Atlantic and through today pushing more into New England. That means cities like Boston are ultimately going to see some of this smoke.
1: That's Fox meteorologist Adam Klotz in New York. 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
7: I'm Roger Mari. Batarti Gabbard, the brother of former National Intelligence Director and former Hawaii Congresswoman Tulsi Gabbard, was arrested and charged Friday in connection with a stranger danger incident that happened in Waikiki Sunday. The 55-year-old was charged with custodial interference in the second degree. Police said he approached multiple children at the pool of a Waikiki hotel at around 2 p.m. and offered them gum and money before inviting them back to his hotel room. Police say the children refused and he walked away. Hawaii voters are preparing for the state's August 8th primary election under its all-vote-by-mail system. Registered voters will automatically receive a ballot that can be returned by mail at an official ballot drop box or in person at a voter service center. Service centers begin opening July 27th and offer in-person voting, same-day voter registration, ballot replacement, and ballot collection. Ballots must be received by county election officials by 7 p.m. on Election Day to be counted. A 73-year-old man is safe after he landed his glider in an East Oahu neighborhood. The Honolulu Fire Department responded to a high-angle rescue incident on Kealaho Street at around 3 p.m. Friday. Honolulu Emergency Medical Services said paramedics evaluated the man at the scene and he did not suffer any injuries. He declined treatment and transport to the hospital. More than 100 displaced Lahaina residents are returning this weekend for the inaugural Lahaina Homecoming. The event will bring about 103 former residents back to visit family, friends, and the community, but they are not permanently moving back home. Organizers say the gathering marks another step in healing nearly 3 years after the August 2023 wildfire. From the News Radio 830 KHVH News Center, I'm Roger Mari.
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2: Hello, America. Welcome to the Glenn Beck Program. We're glad you're here. New study out shows home prices across the U.S. are surging to all-time highs. What is causing that? Now, the administration says that's not true. They are actually coming down, and it's largely due to we are taking people and moving them out of the country. We're sending them back home. I don't know which one is true, but let's take the home prices across the U.S. are surging. Let's take that as true. What's the cause of it? What is happening? Why are more and more people turning to socialism? Because they're saying that is true, and here's the solution. So we have to learn how to speak. We have to learn how to defend capitalism and the free market. And I'm going to try to teach you how you can teach others this hour. And I want to start with a couple of stories that are in the news today, including one from a millennial who has just written a great story. Her name is Emma Camp, and she wrote a great story on X about a vintage refrigerator. And I want to get into that and then talk to you about changing the language that we all use. Otherwise, we're going to lose. So, you want to win? Stick around.
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2: Okay, so there's a story written by Emma Camp, which I just think is really, really good. She writes, capitalism is beginning a bad rap. According to one 2025 Gallup poll, only 54% of Americans have a positive view of capitalism. Note, this is why we should stop using the word capitalism and free market. More Democrats think highly of socialism, more highly than capitalism. Another survey, 2019, found that younger Americans were the least likely to have positive feelings about capitalism. Why is this happening? One underrated factor may be that many Americans don't have strictly economic definition of capitalism. When I hear capitalism, I think of an economic system where goods are distributed by markets rather than governments. I've realized now, when talking about economics online and in person, that's an unusual perspective. When many people say capitalism, they mean the status quo. Even if this status quo involves a lot of problems caused not by the free markets, but by the government regulation and cronyist intervention. This is so important. You stop using capitalism, and this is why we have to defend the free market. Because automatically it sounds like something new, because that is true. When you say capitalism, you're like, we've tried that. It doesn't work. No. And then you have to get into explain, we haven't been doing capitalism for. So take that problem away easily by saying free market. I want to talk to you about the free market, because the free market, a true free market, doesn't have a lot of the stuff that capitalism is doing right now. And that is getting in bed with the government. And you can open the conversation and they'll actually hear you. Okay. The housing market, the most obvious example of this, younger people's lives, lived experience of capitalism was one of central planning and massive shortages of the single most important item that they consume. So she's right. She's right. Why do we have a housing shortage? Let me explain the housing shortage In a way that I think people can understand, because here's what is happening. You have too many people trying to get into a house because you just introduced 15 to 20 million people. So they're looking for houses or apartments. 15 to 20 million people that we didn't plan for suddenly overnight are here and competing for a house or an apartment that you want. Let me explain it this way. Let's say you wanted to go to watch, I don't know, the United States soccer team play, I don't know, Peru. And it was going to happen in Los Angeles. And you're like, I want to go. And I've been to Los Angeles before. The hotels are expensive, but they're not crazy. But all of a sudden, you notice that weekend, the prices are outrageously expensive on hotels. And you're like, capitalism, they're just greedy. No, why did the price go up? The price went up because now you have not only people from, you know, the area coming in, but you're bringing people from all over the world. All the people from Peru that want to come in, they need a hotel too. So you've just now doubled the amount of hotels that you normally have and the city is built for. And you've got people from all over the world and everybody wants one. And so what happens is you either feel ripped off because this hotel just took advantage of us because they were so expensive. Yes, because there was a shortage of supply. Or you end up being an hour and a half away in a crappy hotel and you're like, I paid so much money and I was staying at this. I mean, there was a hooker right at the door. Okay. The ticket of the game was so expensive. Yes, because people, so many people all over the world want to go and buy that ticket. That's how it works. And there's nothing wrong with any of that. There's no cronyism involved in that. That's just how it works. And that's what's happening with your home. You've just brought 20 million people in. And so they're all competing for the same apartment or the same home. So she writes in this article, recently, a video went viral showing the inside of a 1958 GE refrigerator. The appliance restorer behind the camera started the video by declaring they just don't build things like they used to. And then he shows off some unusual features like rotating shelves. Just about all the commenters seem to think the reason modern refrigerators aren't as nice as the one in the video is because, guess, capitalism. They made everything worse while making everything more expensive. Okay. More than 46,000 likes on that comment. Another comment with thousands of likes declared capitalism is literally built on the premise that things are not reliable. What? This particular fridge, she writes, was almost certainly far more expensive than a comparable appliance today. While I couldn't track down the price for that exact model, I did find an ad for a similar looking refrigerator in 1958 in the Sears catalog. That refrigerator was listed at $399.95. See, you can't buy a refrigerator for $330. Yeah, okay, but in today's dollars, that's $4,600. A quick internet search reveals that most refrigerators today are much less expensive than that. Then Wirecutter, a product review website, made a list of the best refrigerators on the market earlier this year. Only one of them came within $1,000 of the 1958 refrigerator's price tag. If you're looking to drop $4,600 on a fridge for the same reason, you'll end up buying a luxury product. A similarly priced smart fridge is nearly 10 cubic feet larger than the 1958 one. It has a built-in ice maker, including a setting for making clear cocktail spheres, a special viewing window, and a drawer with a chilled wine setting. If that doesn't convince you that appliances today are better than their mid-century counterparts, modern refrigerators are also much more energy efficient. And contrary to the complaints that modern appliances are built to break, the longevity of our refrigerators has barely budged in 30 years. In 1990, 38.2% of family refrigerators were more than 10 years old. In 2020, it was 35.1. The median American looking to buy a refrigerator today is better off than his grandfather in the 1950s. The appliances themselves are cheaper, they're better, and he himself is richer, so it takes him fewer hours of work to be able to afford an equivalent expense. Competition from imports and technological innovation, both hallmarks of free market capitalism, are why our appliances are bigger and better than they once were. Capitalism, as it turns out, isn't why you can't have cool vintage refrigerators. It's why many of us can afford a refrigerator in the first place. In 1950,

0: about 20% of homes didn't have a refrigerator. Do you know anybody who has a home that doesn't have a refrigerator today? When capitalism is an all-purpose scapegoat for any problem, it's easy to take for granted America's considerable material abundance. In this case, the problem seems to be more about the fact that vintage appliances look cool than anything else, plus a mistaken belief that the modern refrigerator just doesn't last as long. The status quo is far from perfect. Young Americans are facing real affordability problems, most obviously in the form of housing crisis caused by government regulations, yes, that impede new construction, yes. But while we may not have utopia, we also live in a world that is better than anything our forebears had to contend with. It's much better to live in a world with abundant, inexpensive consumer goods, a world in which people can become jaded about those cheap products, than a world where necessities are costly. I'll take my modern fridge any day. Again, this comes from Emma Camp, who I just think just distilled this really, really well. So I want to get into some language, and I want to talk to you about there are three categories of people that are searching for answers, and I'll explain. But first, let me take you, actually, let me take a quick break, and then I want to talk to you about, take one guy, he's in his, early 20s, you know this person. First real job, watching his rent go up 8%, while his raise comes in at 3%. His dad worked one job, raised three kids on it, and he does the math, and it doesn't add up, and he's like, wait, this is not what I was promised. The deal has changed. Okay, so you know that person. Let me talk about them here in just a second.
1: You know, the host does have to pee every now and then. Glenn Beck will be right back.

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3: So let's say this 20-something that we all know, they're in their early 20s, first real job, they can't make ends meet, they can't find a job, they've been promised you just keep your nose to the grindstone, you get good grades, blah, blah, blah, and it all, and then everything has changed. They're thinking clearly. This 20-something knows there's a real problem here, and there is. And the people that they say of their peer group in, let's say, college, they say, man, I can't make ends meet. And they're like, I know this system sucks. And then they all start talking about how this system and capitalism is bad. And then somebody in the group, or maybe a professor, is pushing Karl Marx, and everybody who came after Marx, such as Zoran Mamdani or AOC. And they tell them, they reinforce the system is the problem. The whole thing needs to be replaced. And that makes sense. Because what are we talking about? We're talking about capitalism. And they already associate capitalism with something that has failed. And perception is reality. That's the most important thing. Read Positioning Battlefield or Battleground of Your Mind. It came out in the 80s. And it was about the Cold Wars. And it's true. And it's something that I struggled with a long time ago. Perception is reality. Got to change perception. Got to change perception. Well, yeah, but you better know what you're doing because it's reality. It's not just the way people view. It's reality to them, okay? And they're responding to something that is true. And if you deny it, you're never going to get past it. The wealthy do have more political power than the rest of us, okay? They do. The big businesses do. Markets crash and they take people's houses down with them. Some things do feel wrong in the way we price things, shoes, a kidney, a vote, medicine. And we have to give real answers for those things. So I want to talk about where that road actually goes with specifics. Slogans are how you get people to stop listening. On that road, one entity replaces the market. It decides what gets made, who makes it, who gets it. And the pitch is there are not going to be any more rich people. There's no more billionaires, no more exploitation, no more accidents of birth deciding your life. The problem with that pitch is information. When you have millions of people buying and selling every day, the price is what tells the story. Beef gets expensive in Chicago. Okay, people are complaining about beef prices. What does that do? That tells the rancher in Nebraska, he knows, raise more cattle, you know, make it cheaper. But he can't if the government is on top of him and they haven't stopped monopolies or they're making it more and more difficult to raise more cattle. Okay, bread runs short in one city. Grain moves in from three states over. It's a signal system that runs 24 hours a day. Nobody designed it, and it mostly works, okay, without anybody above it. When one entity replaces all of that with a plan, the signal is lost. And when you lose the signal, they don't know that a village is starving until the village is almost dead, okay? This has happened over and over again. Ukraine, 1932. Stalin's plan for the farm was simple. Seize the grain. They set the quotas, and if you didn't make it, they shot the farmer who resisted. Well, they say between 3 and 5, it could be as high as 7 or 8 million people starved in Ukraine in 1 year. That was the breadbasket. 1 year, it's the breadbasket of all of Europe. Stalin comes in, puts in his planned centralized policies, and they starve to death in a year. China, 1958 to 1962. Mao tells the peasant farmers, you got to melt your farm tools down to make steel, because they had to have steel. Well, the crops now are rotting in the fields because they don't have anything. They don't have any machinery to get it. Somewhere between 15 and 45 million people died between 1958 and 1962 in 4 years. Why? Well, we don't know the exact number because the regime never counted because it didn't care about the people. Cambodia, 1975, Pol Pot emptied the cities in a weekend. Anyone who wore glasses was suspected of being an intellectual, and they all had to die. And if you don't think that's possible, you haven't been looking around. 1.5 million people out of a population of 7 were worked to death or shot in 4 years. That's the old history. Let me give you some new history on when people replace that signal with a hand, a centralized hand. Venezuela, 1998. They elected Hugo Chavez. Fair election. Oil-rich country, richer per person than Brazil, richer than most of its neighbors, only behind us in the Western Hemisphere. Chavez and then Maduro took over the oil company, then took over the food distribution, and they set the policies and the prices by decree. By 2017, the average Venezuelan had lost 19 pounds. They were eating the zoo animals. In peacetime, the shelves were empty, the money was worthless, roughly 7 million people, close to a quarter of the country, left the country. They walked to Colombia, they boated to Trinidad, they lined up outside the U.S. consulates in Ecuador. The country still has the largest proven oil reserves in the world. Have you seen the price of oil? Cuba, 65 years in, same story, smaller scale. 2021, tens of thousands of Cubans marched in the streets. Biggest protest since the revolution in 2021. Do you know how they stopped those protests? Beatings and arrests. 2 years after, more Cubans have left the aisle than the boat lift in 1994, the rafter crisis. When you subsidize the housing and you ration the food and you jail the doctors, this is what you get. You get young people on a boat. North Korea, look at the satellite photos at nighttime. Completely dark, except a little pinprick. You know who lives there? The elites. Okay? One side runs the market, and the other side runs a plan. And that's why millions of people, over 100 million people, have died from communism in the last 120 years. Now, let me explain how we present that to people next.
4: Glenn Beck. We'll be back.
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27: News. I'm Carmen Roberts. Two U.S. troops are killed in action. One is missing and four others wounded after an Iranian attack on a base in Jordan. And Republican Congressman Riley Moore tells Fox News.
28: One of the interesting things, and I've just seen kind of breaking news on this, was the precision in which they were able to strike sensitive targets within Jordan. And the reporting is indicating that perhaps China or Russia was feeding them targeting information.
27: A U.S. State Department just issued a worldwide caution urging Americans to think twice about traveling to the Middle East. And a father and son are likely to face federal kidnapping charges after they zip-tied two U.S. Forest Service members and held them at gunpoint inside a trailer in Northern California. 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

So I want to talk to you again about continuing the conversation. This is something that's going to evolve over the next few months. I think we're going to be talking about communists for a while now. And we have to know who our audience is, who we're trying to talk to, and then not just run it all into just bumper stickers. Okay. Communist. Nobody's going to react to that. You know how they're going to react to that? The same way when somebody calls you a racist. Fine, whatever. Ooh, I'm a racist. It has no meaning anymore. Communism has no meaning anymore. Okay? We have been saying communist forever. Ever. And to a lot of people, that is, I've heard them cry wolf about communism 1,000 times. People are not necessarily communists. Not everybody is a communist. Let me give you three categories of what I think people are going through right now, especially if they're under 30 and maybe under 40. I don't know, but I think there are three categories. There is the valid, disillusioned person that has real grievance, that is looking at things and like, I worked hard. I did everything I was supposed to, and I can't afford a house and a reasonable house. I can't afford to start a family. I can't find a job. And it's all because of capitalism. No, some of it is about crony capitalism. But again, nobody listens. Nobody listens. And so they're not communists. They don't want gulags. They don't want millions dead. They don't understand. And no one's talking to them except the, quote, socialists, who are now finding out in the study I told you about yesterday, about 51% of the DSA, they're communists, self-acclaimed communists. And there's a big difference between a socialist and a communist. And so you have the disillusioned who are just trying to figure things out. And then they start listening to socialists. And they don't realize 51% of the people that are behind this are communists. And if they do, they may not even know what communists are, what they've done. They don't know the history because they've never been taught. That's the second category. They start to become socialists, but they still are just, they're looking, they actually believe in the utopia. They believe this will make things better. Okay. And then there's the third category, the category that actually are killers and thieves and communists. Okay, because once you know you're a communist and you declare it and you know what that means, well, then I put you in a separate category. But the first two categories, the majority of people that we're talking about who are voting for socialists, they have no idea. They have no idea. So we can't just yell communist because they're not going to listen. Okay, and I don't want a better insult. I want a better word. I want something you can point to. You know, something that fair-minded people can't just wave away because I don't know what's in their heart, okay? But I want them to know, and I want to be able to describe what their policies that they are claiming they're for, what it does. So let me take you back to Paris in 1850. 2 years earlier, 1848, a couple of Germans publish a little pamphlet, you know the one. And in the middle of it, one of these Germans, Karl Marx, does the thing his followers today will not do. He tells you plainly what it's all for. The whole theory, he writes, boils down to a single sentence: the abolition of private property. I don't think any of these people who are young socialists want to get rid of their cell phone, their house, their car, whatever it is. But that's what it actually is. It boils down to the abolition of private property. That's his goal in his words, okay? So Marx names the goal, but it takes a Frenchman, believe it or not, to name the machine, and it's Bastiat. Bastiat is a member of the French Assembly. 1848, he has front row seats to socialism's very first live experiment, okay? France is deciding it's going to guarantee every man a job paid for by taking from men who already have a job. And he watches it start, and then he watches it quickly break. In 1850, he now has TB, and he writes this book called The Law. It's a little book. You should get it. And he hands us a phrase that we don't use, and he calls it legal plunder. He chose those two words really carefully. Plunder, what does that mean?
It means taking something that isn't yours. And we know that's wrong. We teach that as kids. You don't take that. That's not yours. And we build prisons for it. But Bastiat noticed something funny, and we've talked about this before. When one man does it, we call it robbery, and we lock him up. But when somebody who wears the robes of government does it, a bill, a program, a vote, we call it justice. And we hold a ribbon cutting for it. Same act, same taking of something that doesn't belong on to you. You're taking it from somebody else. But you just put on a robe, so you're not a criminal. So what's the best tool in this fight? It's a test. You want to know if a law is plunder? Don't argue the label.

market. The third is the worldview underneath all of this, and that's the taker's creed, the thieves' creed. There are only two ways to get things in the world. There's just two. You can make it, you can grow it, you can trade for it, you can earn it, and that's the maker's way. Or you can take it. Whether it's you just being a thief or you've just given a right that you don't have yourself and you've given that to the government and you've given it to a guy with a badge and you call that taking, that thievery, fairness. Now it's really simple to see and none of it is political. Okay. Let me give you this. A guy spends all summer raising a chicken. He feeds it. He sits up at night guarding it from the fox. He's built a fence around it. He bought the food. He frets over it like it's family because it's feeding his family. And then his neighbor, who raised nothing, didn't do anything all summer, risked nothing, lost no sleep, sends some guy that he has hired over to your house and cuts the chicken in half and says, I'm taking half the bird. You're like, wait, what? It's compassionate. No, it's theft. You don't have a right to do that. It says the man who produced is suspect and the man who redistributes it is holy. That's insanity. Say the inversion out loud and people will feel it because everybody listening knows in his bones the difference between earning and taking. And here's the fourth one, the quietest, maybe the cruelest one. The architects of dependency. Because this is where the road ends. Plunder. If you take from the maker long enough, what does he do? And this is where communism fails all the time. What happens? You take from somebody who's a maker long enough, what do they do? They either, if they can, get out of your country. Or they just stop making. Because why am I doing it? Why? Half or everything that I own. I can't own any property anymore. I don't have anything that's mine. Why am I doing anything? I'll just stand in line with everybody else. You feed the taker long enough. You feed them. They forget how to feed themselves. So you didn't rescue the poor man. You built the poor man. You designed him. And here's what's really nefarious about this. You designed him to need you forever. You've just made, I mean, you would be arrested if you did this in business. You've just made a permanent client, a permanent patron, both of them mistaking the chain for a gift. You've just enslaved them and they're thanking you for it. Now your neighbor who votes for every bit of this, is he a monster? No, he's not dreaming of the gulag. He sees a sick kid or a broke grandmother or a man who just lost his job and thinks, you know, the strong should help the weak. And they ought to. That instinct is one of the best things about humans. That's what Jesus teaches us, okay? That you share. Jesus never taught that you take. You share. But watch what the machine does with a good intention once you feed into it. And it's a number. It's actually a number from a graveyard. Scholars put together something called Every Home Should Have This Book. It's called The Black Book of Communism. And it counted the last, all of the dead of the last century's communist regimes. And it lands somewhere between 94 million and north of 100 million human beings. Russia, China, Cambodia, North Korea, Cuba, 100 million. Now, how do you kill 100 million people? It's easy. It starts with a lie. They died from a mechanism. Run all the way to the end. Because the moment you grant the state can take from anyone to give to anyone else, you've torn down the only fence that ever protected a human being, a line around what is his. Once that fence is down, there's no logical place to stop. Not his property, not his farm, not his church, not his speech, not in the end, his life. The confiscators always start with your wallet because it's the easiest thing to justify what they're doing.

0: But the wallet was never the prize. The wallet is just the first thing over the fence. So I'd like to suggest we put the word communist down, or at least use it sparingly. The more we use that word, it's worn out, and they know it. Pick up the test instead. Next time they roll out a program, don't shout communist. Ask a question out loud. Does this take from somebody what was his and hand it to somebody else that it never belonged to? If it does, you don't have to guess at the heart or argue politics. You know what you're looking at. You're looking at the confiscators. And now you have a new word that they actually have to think about and not just laugh off or roll their eyes. It's not a slur. It's truth. Back in a minute.
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0: I see these people who are still celebrating Charlie Kirk's death. And I, for one, I don't want to be a part of that. If that was my crew, I'd feel a little, I think, like Gandhi felt. You know, Gandhi starved himself, went on a hunger strike. It wasn't against the government. It was about his own people. He was like, if this is who you're going to be, if you want violence, I have nothing to do with it. And I'd rather starve myself to death than be a part of you. And until they finally gave up all of their violence, he was like, I'm not going to eat. Please, you're going to die. I'm not going to. If I die, that's fine. I'm not going to stop until all the violence stops. And his people finally stopped the violence. It was his own people. Kind of feel that way. Now, I mean, I could go on a hunger strike, but it'll be a long time before there's any threat of my death. It'd be a very long time before there was any threat of that. So I don't know if it would make the same kind of impact, you know, that Gandhi made. And honestly, I will tell you, I could start it at noon, but by 4 o'clock, I'd be like, you know what? I guess, I mean, the violence isn't that bad, is it? I'm really hungry right now.
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18: This is a Fox News alert. The U.S. just launched more airstrikes on Iran. I'm Carmen Roberts. U.S. CENTCOM posted on X, the U.S. military began striking Iran again at 6 p.m. Eastern. And the strikes are in part retaliation for Iran's missile and drone strikes on a U.S. base in Jordan yesterday that killed two U.S. service members, caused one to go missing, and injured several others. And now the U.S. State Department is issuing a warning for all Americans.
19: Issued a brand new worldwide caution urging Americans to think twice about any travel to the Middle East. Due to heightened tensions in the Middle East, the security environment remains complex with the potential for unseen escalation. And that's exactly what we saw in neighboring Jordan when Iran fired multiple intermediate range ballistic missiles that made it through U.S. air defense systems, hit a base in Jordan with dozens of U.S. Air Force personnel at the base.
18: Fox's Lucas Tomlinson in Tel Aviv. Earlier, Iran issued its own warning, telling people to stay away from U.S. military bases in the region. And President Trump spoke to News Nation about the service members' deaths and said, in part, it was very sad, a very sad thing, adding, we hate to see it happen. It's in the service of our country. And he also reiterated that Iran cannot and should not have a nuclear weapon. Ontario's Premier Doug Ford is pushing back after President Trump blasted Canada for letting wildfires get out of control and inundate the northern U.S. with smoke.
20: I find it a shame the administration in the U.S. and Congress people writing these letters and blaming us and so on and so forth. They have a very short memory. We had the water bombers, everyone ready, going over to California. It was last year.
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25: I'm Roger Mari.
1: Batarti Gabbard, the brother of former National Intelligence Director and former Hawaii Congresswoman Tulsi Gabbard, was arrested and charged Friday in connection with a stranger danger incident that happened in Waikiki Sunday. The 55-year-old was charged with custodial interference in the second degree. Police said he approached multiple children at the pool of a Waikiki hotel at around 2 p.m. and offered them gum and money before inviting them back to his hotel room. Police say the children refused and he walked away. Hawaii voters are preparing for the state's August 8th primary election under its all-vote-by-mail system. Registered voters will automatically receive a ballot that can be returned by mail at an official ballot drop box or in person at a voter service center. Service centers begin opening July 27th and offer in-person voting, same-day voter registration, ballot replacement, and ballot collection. Ballots must be received by county election officials by 7 p.m. on Election Day to be counted. More than 100 displaced Lahaina residents are returning this weekend for the inaugural Lahaina Homecoming. The event will bring about 103 former residents back to visit family, friends, and the community, but they are not permanently moving home. Organizers say the gathering marks another step in healing nearly 3 years after the August 2023 wildfire. A 73-year-old man is safe after he landed his glider in an East Oahu neighborhood. The Honolulu Fire Department responded to a high-angle rescue incident on Kealaho Street at around 3 p.m. Friday. Honolulu Emergency Medical Services said paramedics evaluated the man at the scene and he did not suffer any injuries. He declined treatment and transport to the hospital. From the News Radio, 830 KHVH News Center, I'm Roger Mari.
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2: Oh, man, I got to tell you, when the media's on it, they're on it. There's no hiding from the media, I'll tell you that right now. Apparently, child marriage is up all across the world, and especially in Asia and the Pacific. That's weird. Wonder what could be causing child marriages on the rise. Well, don't you worry. The press is on it, and is climate change. All right. Well, I got a few things to say about that and so much more coming up in just a minute, so stand by. You've heard me talk about Rough Greens and the Jumpstart Trial Bag. 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

0: Wow, Runa was 15 when she married a man she had never, ever met. Cyclone Ramal ripped through her camp in the Bangladesh, Cox Bazar region, killing her family and her family's chickens and ducks, which were the source of both the food and the income. Runa's mother, who had become the sole income earner after her husband died a year earlier, needed a way to support Runa. So she had no choice but to arrange a marriage. Okay. All right. Okay. That's a little different because, first of all, Runa was 17. But they say now child marriage is a global problem across cultures and religions.
1: Is it? Is it?
0: It's often inherently linked to gender inequality, poverty, food insecurity, and social norms and practices, including family honor. Okay. There's one religion that kind of sticks out here, but don't worry about that. No. Climate change is now believed to be a leading contributor to the most frequent, the more frequent and younger nuptials. So when you're 12, it's probably because of climate change. Mm-hmm. Now, there is another source that keeps coming to mind. I can't remember what it is, but it's right on the tip of my tongue, but I can't think of what it is. Now, let me give you another story. Almost half of Muslim Americans support the terror group Hamas. Gosh, it makes me think of that other story. And what is the other one that is so embracing of child marriage? I can't put my finger. Anyway, half of Muslim Americans now support Hamas. That is great, right? 44% of Muslim American respondents express a favorable opinion of the terror group Hamas, compared to the 17% of black Protestants and 4% of white evangelical Protestants, 8% of Catholics. Meanwhile, only 26% of Muslim Americans had a favorable view of the Israeli people, compared to 74% of white evangelical Protestants, 51% of Catholics, and 55% of black Protestants. Survey was met with disgust by many prominent Muslims online. Of course. My gosh. These people that want to say that they support. You know why they're supporting Hamas? Climate change, right? I'm sure it's climate change. She was speaking in Detroit. But it's going viral again. Here is Rashida Tlaib at the People's Conference for Palestine. Listen to this.
2: Look at this room. We ain't going anywhere.
0: Yeah.
2: Political structures that I have to work in, that we are surrounded by, was built on slavery and genocide and rape and oppression. Real change doesn't come from the cowards and warmongers in Congress. It comes from the streets. It comes from all of us mobilizing and seizing the power to resist and fight back.
0: Yeah.
2: That is the compass in this country.
0: Yeah. Now, wait a minute. Hang on just a second. I gotta understand this. Wait a minute. So the system was built on slavery and genocide and oppression, but they're now in Congress, and the power doesn't come from the system. It comes from the people. Wow, that's weird. It's weird that the same system that comes from the people is somehow or another the system of oppression. Huh. Okay. All right. Well, whatever. So we've got the Islamic, Detroit Conference for Palestine. I'm sure there's no supporters there for child marriage. I'm sure there's nothing there going on at all. By the way, the Minnesota Board of Pardons Minnesota Board of Pardons has pardoned a child sex offender. Minnesota. What else is going on in Minnesota? I can't think of it. Huh. Anyway, sexual conduct in the first degree for abuse of a female minor. And he's, she was 10. She was 10. But no big deal. No big deal. I mean, let's get him out of prison right away. You know what I mean? We can't have those kind of people in prison. What are you doing? Have you considered climate change? Here's Marco Rubio on Michigan shielding child sex abusers from deportation. Listen to Rubio. Cut 5.
3: Convicted sex offender and a foreign national was shielded from deportation by the governor of Minnesota. Laotian national Tu Li Vang was convicted of repeatedly sexually abusing a 10-year-old girl in the state of Minnesota. He even tried to pay his victim for her silence, and he called his heinous crimes a minor thing. Just days before this foreign sex offender was scheduled to be deported, Tim Walz, the governor, issued him a pardon, setting him free to once again endanger the children of America. Well, this week, I revoked his legal status in the United States, and as a result, federal agents took him into custody, and as of today, he has been removed from the United States. Because of our action, this foreign criminal will never pose a threat to any American ever again. Americans must never be forced by their elected leaders to live alongside foreign sex criminals who have no right to begin with to reside in our country. This administration will always stand with the American people and defend them from violent criminals.
0: Violent criminals who are only violent towards 10-year-olds because of climate change. I want to just point that out. Why doesn't everybody see that? It's climate change, man. How can you possibly miss that? There's nothing to see here. There is absolutely nothing going on. All right, more in just a second.
4: Glenn Beck is back after this.

0: I think about Providence often these days, the idea that we're stewards of our families, our communities, our own safety. The founders understood this. It's woven into the fabric of who we are as Americans. And I want to share something with you. It's called Byrna, B-Y-R-N-A, and it's changed how I think about personal protection. Here's the thing. Most people assume self-defense is complicated. You need training, licensing, you know, government approval. 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The range on this is 60 feet. 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And that matters to me, and I think it matters to you. I'm not here to scare you. I'm here to tell you being prepared isn't paranoia. It's love. It's what we do for the people that you do anything for. So go to Byrna, BYRNA.com/Glenn.
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0: Time is just going by so fast. 2 years ago, I published my first young adult fiction novel called Chasing Ember.

0: Never done a young fiction novel before. Charted in New York Times, top 10 New York Times bestseller. We got lots of great feedback from kids and their parents. The same month that this came out, I had forgotten about this, the same month that this book came out, what the Butler assassination happened, Joe Biden dropped out, Trump won, and started to assemble his cabinet, you know, and then we went to war. There's been a few things that have been going on since that thing came out, and it feels like my timeline just hasn't stopped in the last 2 years. We just started drinking news through a fire hose right now, and it's hard to see past all of that stuff. Torch was my way of trying to cut through all of the headlines and get to the principles and the patterns so you feel empowered to actually do something, you know, other than just, you know, doom scroll every day. And so we committed ourselves to telling you the stories that really matter and the ones that matter yesterday, the ones that are going to really matter tomorrow, because it's stories that cut through the noise. That's the thing that we have really lost. We've lost the ability to tell the story. I don't know if you heard Michaela, who is the co-author of Chasing Embers. We were talking about the process of making this audiobook, and we work with some amazing artists. And, you know, I don't know. It might be accurate to say the artsy fartsy crowd is not usually the biggest Glenn Beck fans. It's not usually where I go and like, hey, everybody. And I'm popular in those rooms, you know, pretty left leaning group. And some of the people were worried about being. We actually had several people turn us down. Really good people turn us down. Well, I won't be associated with that. Because I guess I'm, you know, a fascist, racist, Christian nationalist or something like that. But we had some people who said, okay, but I really don't want my name associated with any of this. I mean, all the way, I mean, from the smallest to the biggest involved in this thing. And they're like, okay, whatever, fine. Once they finish the book, the audiobook, it is so good. The story changed their mind. By the time the book was finished, they were all proud to be part of it. They were like, sign me up. Can I do this again? Because the story is what cut through the noise. It cut through all of the political tribalism, because it's a story about who we are as Americans. You know, the adventure we have on as Americans. And I get a bad name all the time. Glenn Beck is trying to hypnotize our kids. Glenn Beck is just trying to fill them with all this baloney about our history. Really? Because I just had high-functioning adults who are really pretty smart, who are all lefties out here in California, that helped us put this whole thing together. They didn't want anything to do with it beforehand. When it was over, they were like, this is great. Can I do the next one? It's story. There is so much content fighting for our attention right now. We can't let go of the stories, because that's who we are and what we have to teach our kids. Chasing Embers, it's an audio book you don't want to miss. You can find it now at glennbeck.com/chasingembers. Get the audio book. It's really, really good. You're really going to love it. Also, some of the things that are new on Torch, we have the Fifth Amendment song and the study guide. We also have the Golden Door with the Q&A for the Torch insiders. We have my midway speech, which is really good. The Kufi speech, which is good. I, you know, I was speaking at Freedom Fest. Not so good. I don't know if we need to put that speech up. It was not. Did you put it up, Ricky?
1: You know, for some reason that got lost in my inbox.
0: Oh gosh, darn it. Really did it? Yeah. I mean, I was just like, oof. I'm sure it's fine.
1: I actually didn't hear. I didn't hear how it went.
0: Oh, everybody I was with said it went well, but what are they going to say? You know, they were all like, yeah, it went well. And I was like, oof.
1: We are paid to tell you it went well.
0: Yeah, I know. That's exactly right. You pay what I pay you to say whatever I need to hear for the time. I know that. I know that. No, I get the exact opposite from you guys, and I appreciate that. But so all kinds of stuff new on the Torch now. Do I need to teach my kids the Sixth Amendment? Do I need to teach my kids the Bill of Rights? Tell me what the Sixth Amendment is. Tell me what it is. Just off the top of your head, what's the Sixth Amendment? If you know, then you're probably doing a pretty good job with your kids. Do they know? Ask them. Hey, what's the Sixth Amendment? The what? The Sixth what? Is that a movie? Most kids, I mean, I've been doing a lot of teaching of history lately, and I am shocked at the number of adults who I will say, you know, not this, but almost this. Well, you know who Hitler was, right? They'll be like, name sounds familiar. Like, oh my gosh, what? Really? We don't know our history. We have to learn our history. And Torch will help you do that with your whole family. And also, where are we on the... Do I have time to play this now, Sarah? Where are we on the American story? Play the American story. This is episode 13 of the American story. Andrew Jackson versus John Quincy Adams, the birth of American political warfare. Listen to this.
2: 7 o'clock in the morning, May 30th, 1806. Jackson and Dickinson face each other. 24 feet apart, pistols loaded. Jackson, playing it cool, or maybe strategic, lets Dickinson fire first. The shot cracks the air, slamming into Jackson's chest, lodging near his heart. Blood begins to soak his shirt, running down into his boot. But Jackson steadies himself, levels his pistol. Click. The hammer catches halfway. He recocks, aims again, and fires. Dickinson is struck in the abdomen and crumples to the ground. By sundown, he's dead. Jackson walks away. That bullet remained buried in his chest for the rest of his life. Later, he boasts to a friend,
3: "If he had shot me through the brain, sir, I should still have killed him."
2: It would not be Jackson's last duel, nor the last time he would take a bullet in one. Violence shadowed his entire life. The statesman, John Quincy Adams, and the duelist, Andrew Jackson, both born in the same year, 1767. Two sides of the same wild American coin, one modeled by books and diplomacy, the other by war and frontier grit. These two men are on a collision course, moving slowly but inevitably toward an election that will redefine power, politics, and the presidency itself.
0: You know, I knew I didn't like Andrew Jackson, and I had some reasons. I had no idea how much I dislike Andrew Jackson. He's really not a good guy. I really don't like him. And my favorite president now is John Quincy Adams. The more you learn about John Quincy Adams, I think he's one of the best presidents we've ever had. Or at least I shouldn't say that. He's one of the best people I think I've ever seen in politics. He keeps his character from, I mean, when he's like 13 years old, he goes over to Paris with his father, and is trying to get, you know, Americans, to get the French to support our American Revolution. Then his dad is like, "You know what? You're 14. Go to Russia and work for this guy." And he does for a while. And he just serves his whole life. He's the guy who actually saves us, from, you know, the English and the French getting involved in picking the wrong side for the Civil War. All of this you'll find with our series now. You can check it out now. Make sure you get it. It's The American Story, The Birth of Political Warfare. Do I have time to play this here, Sarah? Because this is the story that we're talking about. Here's political factions and fights. It's part of the American system, been there for a long time. I don't know if you know the election of 1824, but John Quincy Adams and Andrew Jackson, oh my gosh. It was Jackson losing to John Quincy Adams, who I think is one of the best presidents ever. It was Jackson's loss that actually created the Democratic Party. And America hasn't been the same ever since. Congratulations on that, you know, founding father of Andrew Jackson, Democrats. I mean, it just keeps getting worse. The more you look into their history, it just gets worse and worse and worse.
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9: They were good. 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
14: Fox News, I'm Carmen Roberts. The U.S. launches airstrikes on Iran. It started about half an hour ago, as CENTCOM says it wants to swiftly punish Iran for strikes on Jordan last night that killed two U.S. service members. Fox's Alex Hogan has more.
15: Central Command says that this happened Friday as these U.S. service members in Jordan came under missile and drone attacks from Iran. One service member is missing and four others were evacuated to Jordanian hospitals. Secretary of War Pete Hegseth just posted the following quote, "Godspeed, heroes. Their sacrifice only stiffens our resolve."
14: And parts of Texas are dealing with severe and widespread flooding, but it could have been worse because local officials say they got advance notice and were able to prepare. Still, at least two people died. Hundreds needed rescuing. America's listening to Fox News.
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I am so concerned about what is going on in our society. I'm watching both my kids, who are now in their 20s, with people their age, and they keep coming back with just with crazy things, just crazy things. You know, Jews run the world. Thank God my kids aren't saying it, but they hear it all the time. Yeah, I know they do. And, you know, climate change is responsible for child marriages going up, too. That's just the way it is, kids. It's just the way it is. How do I teach my kids? Maybe I'll learn something and be able to share it with you. Because if my kids don't know it, I mean, and they do, they're just swimming in this sea that is so crazy, anti-American, anti-capitalism, hates the Jews. Gosh, I can't. Let me address something on this. The Jews control the world, the banks, the media, the governments. It's all run by a shadow group of people, just a single group of people. All right, let me give you the courtesy, if you believe some of that. Let me just give you the courtesy of, let me take the strongest version of, you know, what pulls people towards this and show you where the lines are crossed here. Here's the part with something real in it. People look around and they see that power is not answering to them. Okay? That's where a lot of this is coming from. They see banks bailed out while mainstream gets the bill. And, you know, and mom and dad were put out on the street. They see a media that says the same thing all the time at the same time. They see Hollywood. And, you know, this is not. And then they notice something. Because it's true that some in those world, the Jewish names show up more often than, you know, the 0.2% the world would predict. Okay. And there's something that's not an accident. There's somebody's pulling the strings for those guys. And once you have the villain, then everything else just snaps in place and you don't have to worry about it. And the world just feels like it makes sense because I could just blame the, and I understand the hunger for blaming somebody. That hunger is real. Grievance is real. But let me try to explain, so you can explain it to your kids, how this all just falls apart here. Let's start with the smoking gun, the over-representation, okay? Jews, they're all in the banking industry. Okay, why is that, do you suppose? If you travel at all and you learn history and you see the Jewish ghettos all over Europe, you start to ask yourself, what was life like back then? Because they were banned from owning any land. Okay. Christian Europe said no Jew can own any land. You couldn't get into any of the guilds. So you weren't masons or anything else. They were locked out of almost every respectable trade, which left them to deal with the one thing nobody else was permitted to do: lend money at interest. So that forced this group of people, because they couldn't do anything else, to lend with interest. And then they get the label of, you just love money. You're just, you know, you're users. You're involved in usury and you're loaning money out in the bank. Well, yeah, because that, you wouldn't let us do anything else. Hollywood. Why is there an overrepresentation in Hollywood? Because the established industries wouldn't hire immigrants. And the one thing about Jewish people is they're entrepreneurial. And so they went and they created a brand new industry that nobody else had claimed yet. That's not the fingerprint of conspiracy. That's the scar tissue of persecution. It's the opposite of power. It's what people do when every other door is bolted but one.
And if you just look at the numbers, just do math by itself, the cabal story dies with arithmetic immediately. There are fewer than 16 million Jews on the planet of 8 billion people. 0.2% in America, under 2%. Let's just do the math here. So you're telling me now that 0.2% of the entire human race is secretly running every government, every bank, every newsroom, every movie studio, across every rival language, across all borders, all nationalities, for generations, and has never once been caught? I mean, that is honestly, that's not a theory of power. That's a magic spell. That's what that is. And if you look for the contradictions, this is the tell. Every bit of propaganda, all the same propaganda that blames the Jews for being arch capitalists. They run the world, you know. They're making all the money. They're the greedy bankers. At the same time, they're also the masterminds of communism. The thing that was invented to destroy capitalism. So, wait. They're the puppets of Wall Street and the Kremlin at the same time? Can't happen. Can't happen. Both cannot be true. But the evidence is just whatever you already hate with a Jewish face stapled on it. That's all it is. You know, it's amazing when you start to do your homework on some of this stuff, which we have to do, because you might not think this matters. It does. It is the canary in the coal mine for every civilization that dies out. This is the canary. And the canary's about to die. And we're still in the cave. We're still in the mine.

0: because the lie is offensive, although it is, it's just, it's a thought-terminating lie. Once you start going down this, and Jason was just giving the numbers, I just told you that 40%, let me see where it is here. Jason, almost half of American Muslims, here it is, have a favorable view of Hamas. Half of Muslim Americans. That's not Islamist, although I would categorize that as an Islamist view. This is just regular Muslim Americans. 44% have a favorable view of Hamas. That is only going to get worse the more we play footsie with this. So it matters. It really, really matters. We've got to pay attention to these things. Because it's just going to continue to spread. And it's this, you know, this is the laziest trick in all of human history. It takes something real and complicated and infuriating. And it takes all of these things, the corrupt banks and the captured media and the unaccountable elites, all of them worth fighting, and replaces, you know, all of this stuff with an ancient scapegoat and lies. And it'll feel like you finally found the truth. What you've done is you've stopped looking for the truth. And every single time a society has swallowed this lie, it has not fixed a single bank. It hasn't freed one newsroom. In fact, it does the exact opposite. It finds its way into a pit, into the ground. So I'm trying to figure out ways to teach my own kids. I mean, you look, you're angry at corruption. Good. Good. You should be angry at corruption. Be angry. Name actual names. Follow the money to actual people who took it. It's harder than blaming a ghost. But it's also the only thing that ever has worked. Don't trade your real fight for an old man's poison. Because they're counting on you swallowing it. Don't swallow it. You know, I look at Lindsey Graham, and one of the most amazing facts that I found, well, first of all, I didn't know the guy. And I mean that. I didn't take the time to look into his history or anything else, because it was all about politics. Once he dies, I want to know about him. And one of the greatest things I saw about him was, he was, and I say this only, but remember, he's 71 and he's made, you know, what is it, $165,000 a year for a long time. And he's single, no divorces or anything else. So he's been able to keep a lot of his money. $165,000 a year, and he's made that for a long time. He was only worth, what, $1.5 or $1.4 million in the end? That's including his house and his car and everything else that he owned. You know, yes, that's a lot of money, but not for somebody who was in the Senate that long. That shows me the guy was not playing fast and loose. I mean, look at everybody else. Look at Ilhan Omar. Really? She was worth, like, I don't know, $20,000, and then it was $30 million, and now she's worth, what, $10? No, that $30 million that we claimed, that was just wrong. What the hell happened there? Look at all the people that have made so much money. Maybe we should spend some time and get to know people before we just throw them into a category. Because I threw Lindsey Graham into a category, and it was because I didn't like the things that he was doing. On some of them I like. Now that I have to admit it and look at his whole record, I see his record. And I still wouldn't have voted for him, but he wasn't my enemy. All right, back in just a minute.
1: Oh, crap.
2: Turns out.
1: When did that get there?
2: 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But around here, it's still standard equipment. Glenn Beck returns in a minute.
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11: So I was just listening to Jason in with the insiders, and he was talking about the speculation that Lindsey Graham was killed by, you know, the Russians or whatever. They didn't kill him. They didn't kill him. This is very similar to what happened to his father. He has this history in his family. And this is not an uncommon way to go. And you seem perfectly healthy, and the next thing you know, you're dead. So this was not, first of all, the Russians would not do this, especially with Alexander Dugin going on and saying, we need to do this. The last thing the Russians would do is this. They've never hit a high target like this. They would never do that because that would be war. Did you hear what Donald Trump did? He left instructions, and I'd like to know more about this, but he left instructions on what should happen if he's killed by Iranian terrorists. Well, I don't think we need instructions on that. I know what would happen if that would happen. Imagine if Russia did that. They did not kill Lindsey Graham. They didn't. It's becoming very, very dangerous to be a politician all around the world right now. That's why it was important to ask the question with Lindsey Graham, was this a hit or was this just a, was it actually just a problem with his heart? It was a problem with his heart, but it was important to rule that out because it is becoming more and more likely that if you're in politics, I have something on my mind that I haven't decided if I want to say yet. And I'm not going to say it. Just do me a favor. Please pray for the safety of our president. Pray for the safety of our president. Leave it at that.
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